0: quarantine. He cheated a little bit on us and got away from us a little bit. So we'll just screw him down a little bit more this time. And if he cruises around in the trial again, well, at least we've got him a little bit more forward than what we had him last year.
1: Zach, Johnny O'Neill, how are you, bud?
0: Good, thanks, John.
1: Good. Just quickly, mate, this horse here in Australia is just, as you would imagine, creating huge stories every time you step out on him. You've ridden a lot of wonderful horses along the journey. So, first of all, where does he sit with you in relation to, you know, the array of horses you've ridden over the journey? And secondly, how does it feel when he really lets go? You know, I mean, I think the listeners would really love to get an understanding of that.
0: Yeah, well, firstly, he's separated himself now. He's clearly the best horse that I've ever ridden, and he's possibly going to go down as one of those horses that gets talked about for a century, you know, in the likes of Frankel and Secretariat and Winx and Black Caviar. And he certainly, if he's not at that level, he's getting very close to that level. And he's the type of horse that everyone sets their alarm for to get out of bed to watch, or if it's during the day, they stop their day to tune in. So it's an honour and a privilege to be a part of his story and his journey, and I'm very thankful for that. And secondly, he's an amazing horse to ride. He feels like he just glides across the ground, and the incredible thing about him is he just doesn't seem to get tired. Whereas most horses, when they're going at that speed and they get tired, they shorten their stride and they can become a little bit clunky in their action, and the lactic acid is building up and they're really starting to gas out. But that doesn't seem to happen to him. He goes along at that speed, and then when I ask him to quicken, he just takes off again, and he can sustain that right through to the line. It's a weird, like, I've never ridden another horse that's able to do what he does. Even Beauty Generation, when I was riding him and he used to get out in front and run them into the ground, he would still get tired, you know, the last furlong. This guy, he doesn't seem to get tired. And I know Hazy always throws out there, he wants to run him over a mile. Well, maybe he's got the stamina to run a mile, but I don't ever want to run him at a mile. You know, they stretched Silent Witness out to a mile and that was the end of his career. I think we'll just, in my opinion, we'll just keep him to the sprints, and that way we're not going to bottom him out. And we can hopefully get a little bit longer out of him.
2: Zach, second, third horse, where do they actually sit in the pecking order? I mean, what have you ridden the second or third horse, and where do they actually, where would they fit? Are they group two horses? Are they group one horses?
0: Yeah, good question. I've ridden the second horse a number of times. I think I might have won his first 10 or so races on him. Where would he sit in Australia as far as a group horse is concerned? It'd be group three, group two maybe. He might be able to fluke a group one under the right circumstances. But, you know, our second and third best sprinters weren't in that race yesterday. Fast Network was over in Japan, and unfortunately he raced up on speed, which doesn't suit him, and he pulled up with that throat issue, so he didn't turn up. And Helios Express wasn't in the race. So we had our second and third seeds not there. And then those ones are a little bit further down the pecking order. But if you look at the time you run,
2: we're not really sure it happened, but we saw it. Don't you worry about that. What's something about him that we don't know? What's his quirky little silly thing that he just does only you and him would know? Does he ever?
0: Well, no, he's a very race, he's a very quiet horse. Look,
2: does he pull up and ever look like some of the great horses?
0: He knows he's good. He comes back, you know, he sort of bounces back like he hasn't even had a run. But what I will say is that mentally he's improved a lot in the last 12 months. And to give you some idea about that, and you would understand this, Wayne, dealing with horses every day, obviously after his barrier trial last Sunday, he went home and obviously kicked the box or his feed tin or whatever he did and come out of the box Monday morning lame in his I think it was his offside right leg. Anyway, it was one of his back legs. So then that swelled up. They had to manage him, look after him. At the same time, David Hayes was changing stables. So his old stable is getting renovated, so he had to go to a new box. So he's in a new environment. And then he had to go through all the tests to be past fit to run and all-

0: also get on the plane to be able to go to Australia. So he was sedated for a number of hours, doing CT tests, doing all the tests that they do. So he's banged his leg, he's trained stable, he's had to go through all the tests, get sedated, all in the lead up, in the week lead up to this race, and he comes out and performs that way. So I don't think too many horses would be able to do that.
1: And you know, you were talking about how much money was wagered on Kaying Rising there yesterday. It was $15.9 million.
2: On him.
1: On him. Like, because they pay out, I think, $1.05. So right. The percentage was under 100%. So, Zach, do you feel that pressure?
0: No, I don't. No. Oh, I don't. It doesn't matter what price the horses are. Yeah. My job is to try and give them every chance to win. And I didn't do a great job of that all day yesterday. I had a few moments there where I pulled up afterwards and I thought, what the hell did you do there?
1: Yeah, yeah.
0: But early in the season, everyone's sort of a bit excited and we sort of rode horses out of position a little bit, but we'll get back into the groove of things.
1: So you can't wait to get to Australia. Now, obviously, he's in quarantine as we speak. You'll have that trial and then he'll be set to win his second Everest. And I think the scary part about all of this is that you eased him up, I reckon, at the furlong last year in that race, and then you made sure he had a good hit out yesterday, that he was going to be a better horse because of the lessons that you learned from your experience last year with him.
0: Yeah, and the experience that he had as well. Yeah. You know, he's been to Randwick twice now. He's been there for the trial. He's been there for the race. He's more familiar with the environment, the track itself. He's going to be a lot better for it. And physically, he's a bigger, stronger, better horse. His performances are better now than they were 12 months ago. So what we want now is for him to go down there and put up one of those performances in Australia so that everyone gets to see what he's really made of. It's a shame that the Everest comes up so early in our season. It was a little bit like Romantic Warrior when he won the Cox Plate. Like in his lead-up run, he went awful. And then he scrambled over the line in the Cox Plate. It's just at a difficult time of year for our horses to travel. But that's what we're faced with. So we've got to deal with it. And hopefully we can get him there in a little bit better form.
1: Now, will March be a difficult time for him when he comes back to Australia for this invitational race, Zach? What are you hearing?
0: The pigs fly.
1: Well, Hazy brought it up, didn't he? You would have listened to the interview. He said that they're talking about it.
0: Are they talking about it, or Hazy's talking about it in his own head?
1: Well, Johnny Massaro wants
0: and voicing it.
1: Johnny Massaro wants to do it, doesn't he?
2: Don't fall in, Zach. Don't fall in.
0: No, I'm not going to. I can't see him going down to Australia twice in one season. It's a 5-week turnaround with the quarantine to get down and back. So if he was to go down there twice, that's all but 3 months spending quarantine in isolation. It's a little bit hard.
2: Royal Ascot. There you go.
1: Well, Autumn Glow might come to him. Who knows, on the way to Royal Ascot.
0: Maybe.
1: Yeah.
0: Yeah, that might be a pull. That could happen for sure.
1: Would you enjoy it if it did happen, Zach?
0: Yeah, on my own deck, for sure. I'd enjoy it more. Yeah.
3: I don't think it'd matter where it was.
1: Nah, it could be in Timbuktu.
3: Wouldn't matter where it was.
1: What was it like yesterday, opening day?
0: It was great. Yeah. I had a good day. Yeah. No, it's the Jockey Club do a really good job. They had the Dragon Dance there. The chief executive turned up to bang the gong. We had a healthy crowd. Obviously, Kaying Rising brought extra people to the track, and then his performance really elevated the day. But the track raced well. It's good competitive racing. It's good to be back.
1: Yeah. And you're happy with the Swans? He's a big Swans fan.
2: Oh, are you?
1: Yeah.
2: Right.
1: Tommy Papley was able to get the job for you. Yeah.
0: I nearly didn't tune in disgust, because I thought, we're going to get flogged. It's going to be a grand final replay. It's going to be disappointing. And I thought, I'll just watch the first quarter and see how we go. Well, then I was hooked, wasn't I?
1: Yeah.
0: What a great performance. One of the all-time great performances from a side in not just any game, but obviously in a final series.
1: Yeah, it was. And Tommy Papley, SEN Track's very own, played the best ever game, I think.
3: Kick five,
1: ever
3: I think, didn't he? Kick
1: unbelievable.
3: Five. Yeah, spin it
1: He'll
3: on
1: be
3: his
1: on
3: finger.
1: The Sydney set on Thursday doing the form with Mickey Gannon, and then he comes out and plays like that.
3: I'll tell you one of the great things about Kaying Rising and the horse, Zach, and I'm sure you would agree with this, and I'm sure you, XP,

0: experience this. David Hayes will have plenty of money. Deadly will have plenty, so we won't be paying for any lunches, any drinks. I'm waiting for him to come and just shout and shout and shout.
1: I can guarantee one thing. He won't have more money than Zach Purton. I can guarantee
2: that. I'm playing golf with him today, so I'm going to try and get a little bit more money, more of his money into my pocket.
1: Have you got a Melbourne Cup ride yet, Zach? Forget about the Everest. You got to win a cup.
2: Yeah, no, I don't at the moment, but you
0: stand
2: know,
0: by,
2: Johnny
0: my friend.
2: Keeps
0: stand
2: saying
0: by,
2: year
0: mate.
2: After year,
0: stand
2: he's
0: by.
2: Going to find me something.
0: Stand by, mate. We've got a few warming up. Well, we've got point of law potentially.
1: Okay.
0: What else have we got? St George ran very well the other day.
3: Are you not putting Joe Marrera back on?
0: No, Joe Marrera won't be
3: Okay, just checking.
0: I'm a Zach Purton man.
4: And to throw, that one, in. And to throw that one in.
0: No, we'll have a few runners, I think.
1: Yeah.
0: Zah ran, if he steps up, probably wouldn't get Zach's weight.
1: Everything you've done, Zach.
0: Middle Earth? What about Middle Earth? Ran third last year.
1: Yeah, Mark Zah is just...
0: He'll be riding. Yeah, he'll be on St George, I would have thought. But, or, I don't know yet. We'll see.
1: Wayne?
3: What's the handicap at golf, Zach? 2, 3? What are you?
2: No, I'm not down that low yet, but I'm getting there. And I've sucked myself into taking James Cummings on off the stick.
3: Oh, be careful. He goes good. And do you know
2: he plays off too, don't worry.
3: And his mother was, she was clubhouse champion at the golf course at the end of the runway at Mascot. She was, I don't know, what do you call it?
0: And David doesn't count air swings. No. So you can't, he doesn't count those. They're not counted, he said.
2: He's got one of those devices where you drop balls down the inside of your trousers too.
0: Yeah, buddy, he has. Don't worry.
1: Yes, Wayne?
3: While you're talking to James Cummings, how's he settled in himself? I mean, you look at people and you think, wow, you know what I mean? You can just look at some people and, you know what I mean, you think they're cool and they're relaxed and... How's he settled in, James?
2: Yeah, he's a very impressive guy, as you know. He comes across very well, speaks well, handles himself really well. He's done everything right so far. He's got around, met a lot of owners socially. He's acclimatised very well. But ultimately, he's going to be judged by his success on the track. So he's bought a lot of really nice horses, some trial winners, some PPs. So he's going to have... nice horses there to work with, but they're not going to be ready immediately. They're going to take a little bit longer. But he's in a good headspace at the moment, but everyone is until they start running horses. And then that's when things become a little bit more difficult.
0: And Zach, David Eustace, I see he trained a winner first meeting back too. So he had a reasonably successful first year, I would have thought. How's he going?
2: Yeah, so he sort of come here with a relaxed approach, you know, build them up slowly, get them into a prep and get them to improve run after run. And by doing that, he wasted so many months in the early part of the season and really got going late, but then the season was over. So he's going to change his strategy a little bit this season and try and have them up and running a little bit earlier, which you need to. Because the owners there can be a little bit impatient. They like to see success as soon as they can get it. So he's made that small adjustment, and he's settling in well. His horses hold their form and run well, and when they're doing that, you just need the right gate, the right run, and you train plenty of winners.
0: And have you got one for the listeners, mate? Something you've been doing a bit of work on that might progress through the grades for us as we're all tuning in, watching a couple of times a week now.
2: Yeah,
1: don't take
2: not really. There's nothing coming immediately to my mind, so that tells you I don't have a baby there that's a rocket that I'm ready to let go.
1: He wouldn't tell us anyway, but let's be honest. Most trainers judged on the success if Zach Purton's riding for them, because they tell me even owners take horses off certain trainers if Zach doesn't ride one of their horses.
3: so if you're in bed,
2: some trainers learn the hard way.
3: if you're in bed, Gareth, and you were there with Jay Mack and Zach, who do you kiss goodnight first?
0: That's it.
3: Who do you kiss goodnight first, Gareth?
1: Well, whoever gives me one of those watches.
5: Jay Mack's got him.
1: Hey, Zach, always a pleasure catching up, mate. Good luck on the golf course. And Wayne still thinks he's a chance with Briasa as well.
3: It's a chance. It's called no chance.
1: Yeah.
2: All right, thanks, guys.
1: Thanks, mate.
0: See you, mate.
1: There's Zach Purton. So that invitational race we're talking about, obviously it's a million to one.
3: Do you know
0: there's no invitation, Zach, mate.
3: What about that?

0: what he just said. Now, as a horse trainer, yep, the one thing I took out of that whole interview, he swapped stables. So he's gone and had hours of scans,
1: yes,
0: last Monday morning. I think it was last Monday morning. He's then had to swap stables, go to a new environment, and out he's come. I mean, bloody hell, he's had a couple of pretty hard picket fences up against him, and he's jumped both of them. That's quite incredible. Mm. I mean, it's bad timing. I wouldn't have thought Hazy would have been too happy about having to move stables, because obviously it had to be done. Because you would have said, wait until today, then you're not going to put the horse out. But just shows you the horse's attitude and his brain.
1: We could have two of the shortest price favourites in Autumn Glow and the King Charles, and Carling Rising, of course, in the Everest come that day in Sydney.
2: Well, they're both wonderful horses. So, you know, I mean, I think from a punting aspect, it's going to be interesting to see. I know you said the turnover was huge yesterday, but I would imagine Autumn Glow is going to start $1.50. $1.40, $1.50.
1: I think with the Whirlpool
2: and Carling Rising is going to start.
1: I think the Whirlpool, you've got to get $1.05. So that's the shortest that they can be.
0: So what,
1: so
0: are the
1: punters have just put all their money in.
2: Yeah, but Autumn Glow's not going to be $1.05. It'll be twos on one. It's not going to be any shorter than that.
1: Well,
0: might be.
1: She's it Alibi is not going there.
0: It might be.
1: Yeah, she's going in Maccabi Diva. She's Alibi.
0: What are you beating, Chaya Wolf and those horses?
2: He ran good in the weekend, the Wolf.
0: Yeah, he did.
1: Yeah.
0: Oh, he ran good. He ran good first up as well. I tell you what, it is going to be someday Everest Day, isn't it?
1: Yeah.
0: The three hardest tickets in the country in the last 12 months. Taylor Swift, the NFL this Friday morning at 10:35. That's no one can get a ticket to that.
1: Yeah.
0: And Everest must
2: I'm going to that, actually.
0: You get my point, though.
2: Gareth got me a ticket. Gareth give you one? He had that many of them.
0: He didn't ask. Good on you, mate.
1: Well, if you want one, I'll get you a ticket.
2: He had about 20 of them.
0: Real, you are.
2: Well, down on the ground and meeting the players and warming up and then in the box.
1: No,
0: Were you looking for Melbourne Cup tickets last year and I got you some?
1: No, I haven't got tickets.
2: What do you mean? I got mine off you.
1: Yes. When you sell your business for $700 million and you need to do some favours,
2: a lot of people made a lot of money out of that.
1: You get any ticket that you want. We're going to take a break. We'll come back with plenty more. This is the means test.
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1: Welcome back to Giddy Up. This is the Monday Means Test. It's 10:22. Some news is coming through from Tony Golan. Pembrey will be aimed up now at the Coolmore. She was disappointing there on the weekend, so they'll bypass the rest of the Sydney Carnival and she will go to the Coolmore.
2: Why?
1: don't know why.
0: Why? Listen to you. Why?
2: Well, I don't know why. Got beat 100 yards on the weekend.
1: Yeah.
2: At every opportunity.
1: She wasn't at her best, I would imagine.
2: Yeah. He's a great Kieran Maher ringing me back.
1: Yeah, do you reckon he'll answer?
2: I don't know.
0: We'll just pad while you talk to Kieran on the phone.
1: We'll go to the oh no's, the kickoff proceedings. Johnny's having a conversation with Kieran Maher live on air.
2: Mood said the overhead view no good.
1: No good.
2: Yes. And Kieran agrees. He says no good.
1: Excuse me. Yeah, the first 100 metres.
2: There you go.
1: Yeah.
2: Yeah, I won't tell you what he said over the phone. But anyway, I've got to go. I'm on the radio.
0: Never call us again, please. Never in your life.
1: Any winners?
0: We'll just go quiet while Johnny has a conversation.
2: We're
0: Kieran Maher.
2: Anyway. Do we get the rating from Kieran?
1: No, we haven't got it yet, but very good.
2: Okay, Kieran, it'll be very good. Airborne. Yes. Get ready. Look out.
1: Good
2: luck.
1: Oh no's.
0: There was only one from yesterday. Oh no, when he comes, that bloody Car Ying Rising. That's an oh no for anything and everything. But I think it was, you know what? The track played enormous at Sandown for where it was going to go, and having it as a good four, it could have ended up being an oh no. And we know that the race has got called off, and the Chautauqua Stakes, I think, Wednesday, isn't it?
1: Yeah.
0: So they did well to get through the meeting, but you know it could have been a no at Sandown, but it definitely wasn't. So that was great to tick that box and get the job done before the freaky storm came in.
1: Yeah,
2: so I'd like to get an update on Closer to Free. What's going on with it?
1: It pulled up that's lame. Didn't get the trip, but
2: okay.
1: I don't think.
2: And Pembrey was my other one.
1: Okay.
2: Well, it had a good run,
0: isn't that this time of the year where we're thinking now and where we end up at the end of the spring carnival is so far apart, and that happens every single year this time of the year. There's always, every week there's something that punctures, but then on the flip side there's going to be something good that wins a Manicato that's going to end up going to Sydney for the Everest and things like that, so swings and roundabouts.
2: And I reckon if you're tempted there's an oh no too, because as you just said, Car Ying Rising's coming. Yeah. So if it wasn't coming, it'd just be winning.
1: I don't know about that.
2: What do you mean? What's going to beat Tempted?
1: Well,
2: it'll clearly run second as it did last year.
1: Mm-hmm.
2: We'll all be fighting out for third. I would have thought.
1: Hate the overhead shot. A lot of feedback coming through for that overhead shot.
0: Ollie, it's great.
1: Yeah.
0: Because what it does is it actually shows you where the horses are.
1: Yeah.
0: So the point is, do you want to be side on and look at all the horses going side on? I reckon the overhead shot's great. Because you see a hell of a lot more on the overhead shot than what you do on the side-on shot.
1: I think that the overhead shot can be used more in replays than watching it live.
0: No, I reckon it's pretty good for both. And what it also does too is if there's any interference, that becomes a yes, yes, yes, because then that way we can all see the actual interference. I think it's good for educating people.
1: Talking about Moods and Kieran Maher, what do you make of the decision from Kieran Maher, which is fair enough that he's apprentice, that James Johnson can only be used by Kieran Maher runners, that he doesn't allow
2: I tried to book him for a couple of horses that aren't trained by Kieran. Not allowed.
1: What did you make of that?
2: So we're not even extending it to friends and owners. I would call myself a friend. Friends and owners. No, we couldn't get on. So he's
0: apprentice to Kieran Maher and he's only allowed to ride
2: Kieran's horses.
1: Yeah.
0: And what was the reasoning behind that?
1: Because Kieran wants to use him so he gets the most out of him with the claim. Yeah. Well, so he doesn't,
0: When you have your boss and your boss tells you that's what you do, that's what you do. I remember Stephen King was the next up-and-coming superstar. And Johnny Maher did not let him come to town until he was 19. Stephen King could have been there 12 months earlier, but Johnny Maher said, you work for me, you're my kid, and you are not going to town because you're not ready. Stephen King went to town, never looked back, and won a Melbourne Cup at about 23 years of age.
2: I'll tell you what they are doing to Jabba is they are doing the full Jabberwocky.
1: Yeah.
2: They are doing the full service treatment to him, I can tell you. So his comments, the way that he's
1: improved
2: speaking, incredible. So they must be doing a lot of work on him, business-wise and professional, from a professional perspective as well.
1: Which do you know what? I can understand why some rival trainers have got upset or disappointed with the Kieran Maher decision just to only allow Japes to ride for himself, of course. But then you can see it
0: move on.
1: Yeah, you can see it from Kieran's side. If he thinks he's got this gun, he's putting all this time into, he doesn't want to give his claim away to other trainers when he's running a business. That's what
0: plenty
1: his
0: of philosophy plenty of apprentices was. Would be dirty on their boss for their bosses saying no to or yes.
1: Yeah,
0: that's the opposite. Is yes, you are going to do this. No, you cannot, or yes, you can. So that's where your apprentice to, and that's your boss. I mean, at the end of the day, Gareth, we all have to answer to somebody. Yeah. Donald Trump doesn't answer to anyone, I think. But other than him, seriously, we all have to answer to somebody. So if Kieran wants to use that to his advantage and keep the claim for himself and stable clients, I mean, you know what the bottom line is? That's like having him as a stable rider. He's my exclusive stable rider, and he only rides for me. Yeah.
2: And he obviously identified him. That's early how it is. And got him across.
0: That's how it is. Yeah, mate, you're my stable rider. That's it.
1: What do you reckon if Andy Mack have went to Kieran and says, I want to use this jockey to claim two on one of my other horses not trained by you?
2: I think Kieran would probably stick solid if he's got the rule. Yeah, I think so. That's the rule. I mean, I don't think he...
0: So what are the other O-nos, Johnny?
2: No, they're the only... I've got a lot of yes-yes-yeses. I saw a lot of really nice horses on the weekend.
1: So let's get to the yes-yes-yeses.
2: Enough O-nos for me.
10: Yes! Yes! Yes, yes, yes, yes, yes, yes.
1: I'll kick this off. Pretty Baby. What a performance there. The daughter of Barbados to do what she did there in the Atlantic Jewel.
2: Did you see it win the other day in Adelaide?
1: It was unbelievable.
2: Missed the start five lengths the other day.
0: One good.
2: And was that far back on the corner. It just couldn't. There's no way known it could win the other day.
0: Run good.
2: And it just went whoosh down the outside. It'll win the 1,000 guineas. It'll win the 1,000 guineas for sure.
1: It's a $4.50 favourite for the 1,000 guineas.
2: Very nice horse.
1: Yeah.
2: They can get a good horse, those blokes.
1: The South Australians.
2: Yeah, well, didn't they train
0: Gordon
2: G-tar?
0: Richards,
2: Moyley, they can get a good horse, those two.
0: He's been around for a long time, Gordon Richards.
2: Yeah. And I don't know him, but he can get a good horse.
0: Good fella. Does a really good job.
1: So she was my yes, yes, yes.
2: Well, I've got plenty of them. I saw some really nice horses on the weekend. Tony and Kelvin...
1: McAvoy?
2: Unleashed a horse called La Polo. Lovely
1: horse.
2: A lovely young colt. Now, to miss the start there the way it did, come off what's that surface that we don't bet on? The poly track or whatever it is.
0: Oh, the poly.
2: It came off the synthetic, and then to come town, miss the start as it did. Harry Coffey again didn't, I'm pretty sure Harry wrote, looked like it was
1: he
2: Harry.
1: He did,
2: Was very, very patient, just went whoosh. It was a huge run.
0: Isn't he riding good, Harry Coffey?
2: He's a very good rider, Harry.
0: But you know what he's done? You nailed it. He's actually got more patience.
2: Oh.
0: And he's got so patient and he is so cool. And plenty of times telling a jockey instructions, before you go, count to three. Harry's just counting to three before he goes. And he's just keeping the horses balanced, balanced, balanced. And they're hitting the line so strong.
2: I'll tell you, Adam Brandwood, a buddy of mine's got a horse called Wolf Gap. Wasn't it a run?
1: It's a
2: very, very nice horse Anthony and Sam Freeman have got. So I think we have a look for it over the spring. Pretty Baby have highlighted as well. Now, I saw a horse in the Furious Stakes, a horse called Striking Alibi. Waller's got it. It is a horse from Perth.
0: Oh, yeah, I saw that. Yeah.
1: Very good.
2: What about it? And there was another horse in Melbourne that Beggy trains called Prolifigate.
1: Yes. Graham Beg. That could be a 1,000 guineas.
2: Is it a good horse? It's a really good horse too. So I saw some really nice young progressive horses, which was good.
1: Gavin Bedsker's another yes, yes, yes. He's got his team going in great, great form at the moment. Another double for him on Saturday.
2: Blind Raise was good too. Trent Nash, good to be able to step up off that sort of run over the carnival last year and then to go bang. And so there's some nice horses coming through.
0: There's been some great yes, yes, yeses, but we've already spoke about it, but this is the yes, yes, yes segment. John McArdle, Jamie Mott, they're on top for this week. They get the three Brownlow votes.
1: And the other yes, yes, yes, I can't believe we haven't mentioned it yet, but the Goodwood's got a new name.
0: Yes.
1: Yeah.
0: Yes.
2: It's What's it called?
0: The McAvaney.
1: Yes.
2: Is it really?
1: McAvaney Goodwood.
2: That is very good.
1: Yeah. So that was announced on Saturday night.
2: We love that. That is so great.
1: And well done to Bruce, Hall of Fame. He's a Hall of Famer in Australia.
2: He should
1: racing,
2: be all
1: Australian
2: of
1: sport.
2: Anything to do with sport anywhere around the world.
0: But what he has done for South Australian racing, especially in the latter years, has been phenomenal. He's the one that helped push to get the carnival where it is in the last few years and get the prize money up. And he's got the key to Parliament House, and he's been going to government and talking to those people in the top end of town. And so to acknowledge him, you know, and the Goodwood didn't have it's been the Goodwood Handicap. I don't know whether it's had a sponsor for a long, long time, but so you go to Adelaide for the John Hawks into the Bruce McAvaney. And if you think about the Bruce McAvaney, it could end up being like the TJ Smith.
1: Yeah.
0: Like as far as the name-wise that, you know, what's the Goodwood? Goodwood's a suburb in Adelaide, and yeah.
1: The Goodwood's probably, it hasn't, obviously, it's had its challenges from where it is situated these days.

0: days, and obviously
1: it's a handicap. It's not worth enough money. If you know what I mean, if it was weight for age,
2: they're playing around with that, pushing the money. Yeah, but, the money's getting better.
1: But if it was weight for age, it was worth $3 million. We'd get better horses go there. So at the end of the day, it is what it is, and it fits a really, really good spot. And you know, it's you're not going to get Carrying Rising and those sort of horses ever.
2: I've just got to give you one other, if you don't mind. Like Kieran moved to, and I know that you'll always say this, but Kieran moved to Crown Lodge, as we know, in Sydney. They're operating at 32% strike rate now.
0: Yeah.
2: Out of that. Those facilities, as you would know, are absolutely extraordinary. So, you know, for him to have been able to secure that and operate at that level, knowing how competitive the racing is up there, Hawksy, and again, you know that better than anyone with the numbers that Chris Waller's got and the numbers that Gay's got, that's extraordinary.
0: I think that would be one of his goals, because he's been mid-table in the Sydney Premiership.
2: It'll be strike rate, it'll be prize money, I would have thought that'll be. And look, like he did last year with Jimmy Starr winning the the Sprint Series Championship. I think he won it maybe the 2 years prior with Bella.
0: Correct.
2: He'd probably do the same with Tempted, I would have thought.
1: You look at Sydney, Chris Waller dominates, but he doesn't dominate as far as the Premiership in Victoria.
0: Yeah.
1: But he could still dominate over the Spring Carnival. So you probably, Gay has always looked at it and said, I want to be the best in New South Wales. And one thing about New South Wales compared to Victoria is, point in case was the Sydney Swans match on the weekend. My brother took his wife, Claire, and rang up on Saturday. He went to Ticket Tech Saturday morning, got two tickets. How the hell could you go to a final and get two tickets? Mm. So my point is, Gay Waterhouse has always wanted to be, you know, chief bottle washer in Sydney. And so Sydney's a winning state. Sydney, put it this way, Melbourne, you can barry for Richmond, you can barry for Carlton, you can barry for Essendon, we still will turn up. Sydney, they do not.
0: Okay, that's the point you're making.
1: They do not turn up.
2: And no theme song for the Blues this week for you, or you're carrying on largely?
0: Anyway, I've got to take a break, boys.
3: They went really good, Kelly.
0: I've got to take a break. We are running out of time, as we always do. This is the Monday Means Test.
4: In Eastern Creek, there is a broken down truck, Great Western Highway near Fleurs Street. One and two westbound lanes is closed. And Smithfield, a truck crash. The Cumberland Highway, Wood Park Road, one and four northbound lanes is closed. For children, fighting cancer is one thing. 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Sydney traffic to keep you moving on SEN track, 15:39 a.m.
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0: Geez, there's so many text messages coming through Gareth's Horse and Hound text line.
1: How's your dog?
0: He's good.
1: Has your dog been biting? You're biting you still?
0: No,
2: what do you mean wasting
0: today?
2: Time on
1: what
2: Bobby?
1: Hang on. What did he do? He wrecked your bag.
0: He wrecked my bag this morning, Bobby.
1: Hey, Johnny, what did
0: he do? I nearly lost it at him.
1: Where the Grand Prix track is, that's where Gareth takes a dog for a walk.
0: Yeah.
1: What about the Swans?
0: Well, they nearly killed us the other day. They were more aggressive.
1: He got from chasing the Swans to being shot in the house and scared of the Swans.
0: You wanted to bring up something about...
2: I do. I just want to speak about the variety of ownership opportunities that exist.

0: and just get everyone's opinion. Maybe you can get a couple of texts in and you can address them in the next hour if we're not here, just around the micro shares. Obviously, the My Racehorse model has worked really well, and stacks of people are getting and enjoying it. And Kieran obviously launched his yesterday, called Unbridled Racing. So anybody who wants to get involved, that horse run just that Bendigo in the first, called Over the Bridge at 1/3 or 1/4. Mark went up and rode. It was a huge win, a very nice horse. So I think it goes live pretty soon. So I'm just wondering, you know, whether people are really, you know, keen to jump into that. Obviously, pay a fee, I would imagine, for a period of time and be involved in the racing connection piece. It seems to work really well with Benny, and, you know, he's got a lot of horses across the My Racehorse group. Yep. So this will no doubt work for Kieran and the team. So look out for it when you see it. Hawksy, your opinion on that? Are you a supporter and trying to grab a heap of, you know, new people into the industry? Obviously you are, but...
1: Well, there's a lot of people, and I've said this before. I mean, you go to a pub or a club on a weekend, they're wall-to-wall with a form guide, in theory, aren't they, watching our products. So this gives small owners a big, big opportunity. I mean, we are the only country in the world where you could be on the dole and you could race a racehorse. Yeah. It's as simple as that. So
2: how much does it cost?
0: Gareth's been doing that for years.
2: Yes, yes.
0: How much does it cost? I don't know. I'm not sure, but no. I'm sure, look, it'll be well.
2: No, imagine, like, why aren't more people doing it than...
0: Well, I'm sure they do. I mean, if you sit back and have a look at the amount of people...
1: You still have to cover the 20,000 people, and that's a lot of people to get involved.
2: But yeah.
1: They have been
0: a great way
1: successful.
0: To get involved. Great way to get to stables and have a tour and get out and enjoy...
2: Type of format. 100%. I've got to take a break and then I'll come back to the text messages. Yes, we went far too long with that interview, but he was great. So we'll take a break and we'll come back with some text messages next.
3: 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And every day, Optus is helping Aussies make things happen. Because with a little help, there's always a way.
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2: This is Giddy Up on the Monday Means Test. We forgot to talk about Well Ridden. Well, we didn't forget. It's on the rundown.
0: We've been wondering where it was and what was going on. It was a very good win.
2: Yes.
0: Won't get anywhere near She's an Alibi, but it was a good win.
2: No.
0: Won't get anywhere near Autumn Glow if it ever gets...
2: Bavewack? Could it be Bavewack?
0: Not over 1,400 on a 1500? Weight for age.
2: Yeah,
0: 1,500. They won't push. Are they going to push Baywacked out to 1,500?
2: No.
0: I think they're going to come back to the Everest, aren't they? They're not going to do that.
1: Is he Manicato-ing?
2: Yeah, Manicato, yep. Let's get to these text messages. Sam says, hi, G. Easily the run of the day with a breathtaking performance was Tempted in the Concord Stakes, showing explosive speed and a genuine Group 1 performance. I see her as the star of the spring and could prove to be Australia's best sprinter. Hard to argue that, Sam. Good morning, Gareth. First time ever messaging. I played under-18s football with Johnny O'Neill. He was pretty much a champion. I am fairly sure he kicked 22 goals against Yarraville in one match.
1: Really?
2: Easily got his 100 for the year. That's from Darren.
0: Darren's obviously a good judge, and that's true.
1: 22 goals pre-game. What about during the game?
2: Yeah.
0: Can I read this one? John O'Neill is clueless. I'd like to oppose everything that he says. I hope he keeps talking. I'm going to lay everything he likes. Tempted will never beat head to wall again. If you can't work out, you shouldn't watch the horse races anymore. GK all day.
2: GK all day? I don't know. Can I live another day? Challenge carring rising. That's from Dan.
0: Stop it, please.
2: Yeah. Hi, team. Great show this morning. Thank you for the review of Hedley Grange on Friday before he was my yes on Saturday. What a horse.
0: He's a bloody good horse, that horse. That was a very, very good win. Get back to where he was. Get up on the rail. It was a good ride and a good win.
1: Doesn't he have those underrated horses, Joe Pride?
0: Yeah, he does.
1: They are not A-grade up in everyone's grill. They are genuine B-grade. No one cares about them, and they just keep winning.
2: Gavin Bedgood is flying, and to be fair, he's been doing it for a long time. In my opinion, he's the best up-and-coming trainer in Victoria, and the results speak for themselves. I'm not sure why it's considered surprising anymore. Is it only surprising because his surname isn't Ma, Hayes, or Waller? Give the bloke the credit he deserves. He's doing an outstanding job. I think we have Michael. I get sick of people saying, because he's Gavin Bedgood, he's not another big stable that we don't give him credit. I think we give credit to Gavin Bedgood and a few other trainers for the results that they're getting. But they haven't got Group 1 horses, Gavin's been able to win Group 1s. He won in New Zealand, of course, with Kingswood. They do an excellent job, and they could do a great job if they got a Group 1 horse. But
1: The up and coming one always gets me.
2: He's been around for a while.
1: That's my point, exactly. Yeah.
0: Great trainer, but a good bloke.
2: And he does deserve opportunities, but he's like the owners are going to give him the horses, I guess. Only morons don't bet on races, on race their horses synthetic. Packing them our best winter surface, better than any winter turf. That's from Tuddy. He's calling you two morons.
0: He's not calling you one. We get who he's talking about.
1: That's okay. You know what? It's an opinion-based industry, and we're all out our opinion.
0: Just wondering what the boys' thoughts are with the travel of the horse for the postponed races. Persian Spirit spends 4 hours travelling up and down.
2: So Persian Spirit from Warrnambool went to the races.
0: Yeah.
2: Those two races transferred to Wednesday now, Wayne. So how much would that affect their ability to perform at their best?
1: Look, it certainly can, especially if you have a horse that gets pretty uptight and pretty nervous and everything like that. But I suppose the only thing I could say about it is that at least it's fair. Everyone's in the same position. The trainers would have decided this morning to have a gallop for Wednesday. So that horse there, you went, I've just travelled 4 hours to Warrnambool, 4 hours home. Yeah, I don't think it needs a gallop this morning. Whereas someone that trained at, let's say, Pakenham or Cranbourne and around the corner from Sandown might have said, no, we need to give it a breeze up this morning. So it's unfortunate, but at least we're going to have the opportunity to run the stakes race on Wednesday.
2: I had a micro share in Dusty Tycoon, got the experience of horse running in a Magic Millions, which was unbelievable. Micro shares are a great idea, more eyes on the sport, and whether you have 100% or 1%, you'll just cheer just as loud if your horse wins.
1: 100% you do, because owners do not stand there and look at the percentage they own of do you, Johnny? You don't own 100% own.
0: No chance.
1: That's right.
0: So the whole idea is to get as many of your mates and friends and family and everybody into the horses as you can to enjoy.
2: Boys, what's the firm with St. George and Saran for the Melbourne Cup? Do you think especially St. George could stay the trip even with his foot issues resolved? Really hoping Zara's on Middle Earth. Keep up the great work, lads. That's from Bob from Bathurst.
0: Yeah, look, both of those horses are really progressive. Oz identified them a long time ago. Zaran is a newer addition to the team.
2: Yeah.
0: Ran terrific the other day, and we certainly think he'll progress to the Cup.
2: Okay.
0: St. George, as I said last week, he had really bad feet when he came out. We had a lot of problems. He's trained at Fingal.
2: Mm-hmm.
0: But the wizard, we call him, Johnny Bunting, we would classify him as the greatest farrier ever to show a horse, fixed his feet.
2: Yeah.
0: So he was walking around in a pigsty.
2: Yes. The overhead.
0: So he's fixed his feet.
2: So he's right to go St. George.
0: He's right.
2: The overhead shot is elite. Can see exactly what is happening. Side on is compressed and optically misleading. Sprinters owners will avoid Everest, running everything else. Moody said she's alibi may not run in the King Charles. So Moody told Andrea Eddy on racing.com there in an article that Andrew put together that he just doesn't want to take that horse to Sydney twice in 2 weeks, which is fair enough.
0: So does it go to the Toorak then?
2: Yeah, probably. Most likely.
0: Well, that's no good for Evaporate because it was a sit and steer in that, yep. But it won't be
2: he
0: now.
2: He was good the other day.
0: He ran terrific. Yeah, look, really well placed. He's a lovely horse. Yeah, you know?
1: But that's another one of those like Headley Grange. Just keeps doing a job,
0: yeah,
1: doing a job,
0: very
1: doing
0: good
1: a
0: horse.
1: Job.
0: Boys
1: and doing
0: did a good job with
1: yeah.
0: him, yeah.
2: We'll take a break. We'll come back with plenty more. In fact, we'll wrap up the Monday Means Test next.
1: Okay, Gareth.
10: In Eastern Creek, there is a broken down truck, Great Western Highway near Fleurs Street. One and two westbound lanes is closed. And Smithfield, a truck crash. The Cumberland Highway, Wood Park Road, one and four northbound lanes is closed. 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Sydney traffic to keep you moving on SEN track, 15:39 a.m.
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2: Plenty of text messages coming through. What do you think of Gay Waterhouse's post, along with Rob on social media, regarding the derby? It should be staying at 2,500 metres. You know what? It happens at this time of the year, or around this time anyway.
1: Every year.
2: Yeah, every year, the distance of the derby. It's 2,500 metres. If you want to race over 2,000 metres, go to Sydney the week before.
1: And that's what people probably will do and do. And the Sydney trainers, a.k.a. Waller, probably leave them in Sydney and then decide whether they come down for the derby or not. But look, you know, what comes first, the chicken or the egg? If you ran to 2,000, you'd have Caulfield Guineas form. You'd have all that sort of all that sort of form and everything. And you know, the derby's very difficult today because we don't breed staying horses. Because I know we've had half yours and what was Sheila Laxton's Melbourne Cup?
2: Knight's Choice.
1: Knight's Choice. We've had two of the last, you know, two in the last 3 years.
0: It was by extreme choice.
1: Well, we've had a couple of Aussie winners of the Melbourne Cup. Look at all the staying races and they've all got, they're all,
2: just keep it at 2,500.
1: Most of them are European.
2: Yeah.
1: Well, what you're trying to do is you're trying to improve the race because they've been put on notice that the derby has been lagging and lacking. So now everyone's
2: got
1: the
2: derby.
1: Just give
2: it more prize money.
1: Well, then that could work.
2: Yeah.
1: But the thing about it is that where do all those three-year-olds go when they turn four? You don't see them again.
2: You don't see them again. You want to challenge the trainers. Racing's becoming boring if you give us another 2,000-metre Group 1 race, because there's a race in Sydney the week before that's the Derby. It's the oldest race that we've got.
1: Does that really matter, though?
0: That's the spring champion, right?
2: Yeah, the spring champion.
1: So it's a totally different spectacle, 2,000 versus 2,500, really, is it?
2: Well, it's just, but it's a challenge for the trainers to get there.
1: You're trying to have races, match races. The start of this show, you're all about invitational races, match races. Same. But yet, so you're wanting the best of the best to get together, but now you're saying leave the derby at 2,500, aren't you?
2: Well, you're not going to get the, like,
1: Well, you'll get 2,000 metre
2: horses. But it's a three-year-old
1: and
2: race.
1: And then you'll also get milers that'll stretch to 2,000. I mean, Bob Baffert told the Newgate guys one day, he said, mate, he said, you buy the horse. He said, even as a sprinter, he said, it's my job to stretch it to 2,000. You let me, and Tom from SF Bloodstock told me that. And I thought that's probably pretty fair call from a trainer to an owner.
0: Talk to me about the Maccabi Diva Saturday.
2: Yes.
0: Hawksy?
2: It's all over, isn't
0: it? Talk to me about this. She's an alibi.
2: $1.50. Sir Delius, $4.50.
0: Now, should Sir Delius be $4 versus She's an Alibi? Yeah,
1: I don't reckon. I reckon they're a bit closer.
0: He's great value.
1: Remember Sir Delius, this time he's last year, horse. Was arguably nearly one of the greatest horses in the country and was.
0: Maybe at 2,000. Maybe she beats him at a mile, but he's a. Very, very good.
1: But it's Flemington
0: horse.
1: Too. So you know what you want? You want both horses to have the great run in transit and let the best horse on the day win.
0: Brightside, $8.
2: Yeah, the interesting part out of this race is Brightside,
0: $9. $9, okay.
2: He won this race and he could get a soft lead once again up front. Eliana's, we'll see how she's come through that Winx Stakes where she was disappointing. Then you've got horses like, does Birdman or Buckaroo? Because you're going to split them up, aren't you? One's going to go to the Underwood, one goes to the Maccabi Diva. Whoever goes to the Underwood out of those two is a winning chance in a Group 1.
0: Birdman and Buckaroo?
2: Yeah.
0: Yeah, I would have thought.
2: So which one
0: they'll
2: goes?
0: Be running against your horse.
2: Yeah, Cosmic Crusader.
0: Yeah, yeah, yeah.
2: So they both go to the Underwood.
0: Well, I would hope they would.
2: Yes.
0: And I would like Light Infantryman to go to the Maccabi Diva.
2: So when do you make your, like, do you know?
0: No, that'll be Chris and Ozzy's call during the week.
2: Yeah.
0: But look, he'll split them up for sure. But I mean, I would love them both to go there.
2: Yeah.
0: Give ourselves a great chance because you're not going to beat She's an Alibi here. I don't believe anyway.
2: No.
0: Not over a mile.
1: Well, if she doesn't beat you, Sir Delius will.
2: Yeah.
0: Yeah.
2: That's what I mean. Probably. The Underwood. Probably.
1: It's going to be good to get him back, Sir Delius. So just, and let's have a real good look at him again because he is such a good horse. Yeah. And I suppose if you look at it from an upside point of view, he didn't get hammered last spring because he couldn't run for the problems that
0: so
1: he had.
0: Goes so he goes here, then he goes Turnbull.
1: He'd be there then.
2: Turnbull. Yep. Do you know the problem that Racing Victoria might have? And there was this situation last year, if we got a crystal ball looking for the next month or so,
1: right,
2: is that the field sizes for races like the Fiend, the Underwood, and even the Mind Power might be in trouble because all of these good weight for age horses, they can't do everything.
1: No.
2: And they need to, like Chris Wallace sticks to his pattern, Maccabi Diva, Turnbull, Cox Plate.
1: Mm-hmm.
2: So, like a horse like Buckaroo and also Birdman, they're probably better to go to these.
0: Underwood and then the 2,000.
2: Correct.
0: Yeah, which is probably what they will do.
2: I think
0: Chris's Wallace's going to keep Buckaroo to 2,000 metres, 1,800, 2,000 metres this time in anyway. I don't think there's not enough horses
2: There
1: never is. But also, too, what you're looking at is you're looking at the weather at the moment because it's a bit hit and miss in Melbourne because Sydney was 31 degrees there on Saturday in Sydney. Fair thing, 31 degrees. If that was down here, we'd be roasted. We wouldn't be left. There'd be nothing left of us. So each week it can be, you know, so rain affected at the moment. So trainers are looking at that sort of thing as well. But the middle has dropped. There's no doubt about that. The last 20 years, the middle has dropped, and from the middle to the top is getting thinner and thinner. So you're right. There are not enough good horses to be running around in the great races. But doesn't that all get back to, is there too many Group 1s? Is there too many of these races? I mean, the Fiend's not a good one.
2: Well, there's too many races back to back for the same horses.
1: That's what I'm saying.
2: Yeah, 100. And with Sydney now with the Hill Stakes.
0: It's never been any different. Yeah, it's just Sydney, there's one or two standouts.
1: No,
0: really.
1: But Sydney has changed a lot around.
2: With the Hill Stakes and all that,
1: the Hill Stakes was a, you know, superimposing those horses for not much money.
0: Is it 2 million or something?
1: That's exactly right. It's a $2 million race.
0: I think the Turnbull is $750,000 or something.
1: It is.
2: And so
1: So was the Memsie.
2: Yeah. So that's not about prize money. That's like Chris Waller's got this program to get to a Cox Plate, which is the big grand final.
1: Sure.
2: The Hill Stakes, you get Lindemann and those horses going there instead of coming for one of those races.
1: Is that a good run on Saturday?
2: Lindemann was pretty good.
0: It's a good horse, mate.
1: Like, he had such a hard run first up and I thought,
0: a punting aspect, so I know tough. That the track was in great nick. Can you, they back Fangirl off the map. Well, see, on Saturday, it was always going to lead.
1: But that's your Winx Stakes form. And everyone looked at her and went, you know, she hadn't come back after the Arnold Brisbane.
0: She went terrible.
1: On Saturday?
0: I don't think she went any good.
1: Well,
0: I reckon
1: she went better than what she did first up in
0: the
1: Winx.
0: No, I would agree with that. But Lindemann won by
1: Yeah, but yeah, but they trot. Yeah, but to be fair, they trot walk Cannon and sprinted for home. Nash was giggling. Yeah, but he was giggling.
2: You should have bet up then with Lindemann.
0: But pay $2.70. I think the other

0: $4 on the weekend really? Preview mega boost. I don't know.
1: Yeah,
0: if
1: wow.
0: You, yeah. Hey, I'll take a break. I've got, we've had so many text messages, which is great. I've picked out the best 20. It's going to be quick hands, quick comments, but we'll read them out straight after our next break, and we'll go for 5 or so minutes after 11 o'clock here for the means test on Giddy Up on this Monday morning.
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3: The Sounding Board with Craig Hutchison and Damien Barrett. It's sport, it's the media, it's talking about the issues that matter.
4: There's four or five of them in his office and went really well today. Dills look sharp, he looks
5: fits
4: good.
5: You to be wandering past.
4: He looks strong. Is there anything, any problems there? Like you say, no, it's perfect. All right, let's turn the evening news on. And the first shot you see is the Pullman Hotel over his left shoulder. Now, one job. We're trying to distance the final series from the horrible and we care about the situation deeply. You just could not leave the possibility. And the cameraman who got that shot,
5: he zoomed in, or she zoomed in.
4: And that was the zoom. It was a zoom out.
5: They started at the Pullman.
4: They started and zoomed out. And you can just imagine in Jay's office while the tailor's just going under his left arm. He looks up and he goes, oh, no. Oh, no. Did we not think about that angle? Oh, yeah, look, someone mentioned the way in. And we thought, we positioned him. We didn't know. We didn't think they'd think of it.
3: 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You won't miss a moment if you drink wise.
6: Oh, I'm going to go to the toilet and grab some more beers. 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
6: 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Did I miss it? Come on, mate. 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
0: Back to Giddy Up. This is the Monday Means Test as we welcome in our friends listening to us on SEN Turf right throughout WA. So they join us on RSN, SEN Track, and of course, if you're watching us on racing.com. And a big hello to all of our friends who listen to us on the podcast. A lot of people listen to us on the podcast, so thanks for doing that. Let's get to the text messages. Years ago, I made a great quid on Rockin' Horse at 100 to 1. I backed it because it had run 108 for 1,200 in New Zealand. Bloody hell, 106 carrying rising. What could beat it? That's from Brian. Hey, gents. Do you think it's an easier decision for the owners and trainers of a sprinting three-year-old colt to bypass the Everest this year after the Golden Rose and concentrate on the Coolmore? Especially the likes of Guesthouse and St. Gothard, with the Coolmore ownership being potentially third up instead of fourth up in that race, Wayne.
9: No, they you wouldn't run the slipper winner in the Everest, would you?
0: I think that's the plan.
1: I think that's
9: really?
1: What they're going to do.
9: Really?
1: Yeah. I think so.
0: Yeah. Would it hurt it?
1: Having said that, Mick yeah. wouldn't both be, of those boys are very good judges. So well, watching Kaying yesterday,
9: wouldn't be what I'd want to do. I'd be trying to run in the Coolmore yeah. and make a good thing of it. Because
0: Mick Price's philosophy with that, when I asked him last week, he says
9: he's smarter than us.
0: Yeah, he said, well, if there's two or three champions, then we'd probably think about it. But we're not going to run away from the one horse because there's a lot that could go wrong.
9: That's fair. Well, I say it every week, and that's not being any disrespectful to Kaying Rising, but.
0: Mm. Morning, Gareth.
1: So three-year-olds have a good,
0: pretty good record.
1: Record.
0: Yep.
1: I mean, tempted last year.
0: Tempted.
1: Yeah.
0: There's a few others. Yes.
1: Of course. Yeah.
0: Morning, Gareth. I thought the Moy was outstanding, but can you ask Wayne how the crowd was? It's from Graham.
9: I didn't go.
0: No, it was around 2,500, 3,000 there.
9: No, I didn't go on Saturday.
0: Morning, boys. Once again, a brilliant ride by Jamie Mott. If he could ride at 53, he would be in the top five riders in the country. He's an outstanding jockey. That's Griffo from Glenroy. How do you think Storm Boy will go at start?
9: I thought Storm Boy was the best two-year-old I've seen the last 5 years. I don't think I've seen a better two-year-old in recent times. He was such a good horse that never won a Group 1. So at the end of the day, it's about his sperm at start. It's actually not about his race performance anymore. So it's whether he's literally got

0: So, yeah, let's hope he can
1: Lee,
0: get the job
1: Lee,
0: done.
1: I forgot to ask you this. I should have asked you, but Cruiserweight, did he disappoint you on Saturday?
0: Well, he was 6 weeks between runs, you know. Like, he had that blood in his nostril that we don't really know where it came from, as we discussed.
2: Yeah.
0: Then he missed out in the benchmark 84, got scratched in the morning. They gave him a little soft jump out. Ethan said he went terrific. He just blew out the last 100. So we'll probably find a 1,484 in a couple of weeks. Maybe Underwood Stakes Day. There's a 78 the same day in Sydney. So we'll have a look at that and then he'll probably have a break.
1: Any from the futures perspective?
0: Look, I really think Zoran's a horse that's going to progress well. So I'd be watching it. I think leading into the Caulfield Cup and the Melbourne Cup, I think it'll step up and be quite competitive. And I think St George will be really competitive in the Caulfield Cup.
1: So nothing you bought overseas?
0: Well, that Point of Law hasn't arrived yet. Obviously, it's a nice horse, so we'll see how it goes. But it'll run first up in the Caulfield Cup.
2: James J here, Braddock.
0: I'm actually not in him.
2: Oh, you're not in that one?
0: No, I'm not in him. Right, but I think he's having... Most of the boys are in him. I think he's having another run. He's been gelded.
1: Leopardstown, I think.
0: He's been gelded since the lead up in the, I think it was the Irish Derby he ran in. So he's a nice horse. He'll run Leopardstown and then come over for the cup, I would have thought.
2: It's been a good show. And you know what the best part was? You and I did not make the oh no, because last week we dropped the bomb that Gareth was getting married and I thought I was going to be in a world of hurt with Gareth's fiancée.
0: That's true.
2: And I got zero back,
0: I got
2: so
0: nothing.
2: That's a massive win for me.
0: Do you know what? I got a nice text saying thank you.
1: From
0: Demi and I text a bit.
2: Oh, do you?
0: Oh, hey, you're not supposed to say that.
1: Johnny.
2: Not
1: Johnny,
2: now.
1: What about
2: she's
1: your
2: on boy.
1: Hair? There's a lot of people coming, texting through your hair.
0: What do you want?
2: What hair?
1: No, they said there's a, like, you reckon
0: like
1: you could shave it?
0: No, I'm not shaving it.
1: Why
0: I won't
1: not?
0: Be shaving it.
1: No chance.
0: No chance.
1: No.
0: No chance. Give us a spell, will you? There is a bit of a problem there, I can see that.
1: Yeah.
0: I'm hanging on as much as
1: I
0: can.
1: Hey, have a wonderful day, boys. We'll catch you up.
2: See you guys.
1: Next week.
2: Thank you.
0: I'm heading off to Turkey.
1: Yeah.
2: You are a turkey.
1: Tommy Morris was downstairs. Maybe you could share some notes with him.
0: Thank you.
1: Yeah, have a great day.
0: See you, mate.
2: Bye.
1: Don't go anywhere if you're watching us on racing.com or listening to us here on Giddy Up this morning on SEN Track, SEN Turf, RSN 927. We're going to break down Belmont next with Pete Anthonis.
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1: Welcome back to Giddy Up. Time to break down what happened there at Belmont on Saturday. And there was also a good meeting at Kalgoorlie yesterday. You can tune into Racing WA TV on 7plus and racing.com.

0: north of $13, and she too was trapped wide all the way. I'd say if she wasn't wide, she would have been right in the finish. She was only beaten 1.7 lengths on the line. So follow those two and another one from the Golden Yoni. He's just got it covered up here at the moment. Race 5, Hot Majesty, was going 1350 to 1800 metres. He's a real one pacer. I think 2000 metres next time out, he should be ready to go, Hot Majesty.
1: Perfect, mate. We appreciate your time, Chris. So Pembrey, Tony Golan's tweeted out today or put on his social media platforms that she'll have a bit of a break. Oh, not a break, but she'll miss the rest of the Sydney Spring and be aimed up at the Coolmore in Melbourne.
0: Okay. Well, that's probably a good idea. She just didn't perform up to her best on Saturday, that's for sure. Different horse this time around.
1: Yes. All right then, Chris. Thanks for that, mate.
0: Thanks, Gareth. Cheers.
1: There you go. There's Chris Nelson. We're going to break down what happened there at Morvenville with Heath Pope next.
2: In Cashoola, a truck breakdown is causing congestion for westbound traffic on the M5 motorway. The breakdown just near Currajong Road and some traffic banking back to the Hume Highway. In Lidcombe, there is scheduled roadworks making things busy in both directions of Parramatta Road at John Street. A Polish man opens up, asks for help and shows up because when they do, everyone wins. Polish man, strong enough to care, end violence, donate at polishman.com. Sydney traffic is keeping moving on SEN track, 15:39 a.m.
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7: Behind those needing some room. So too Portinari, wedged between fillies from Pretty Baby up the centre, then Almost an Angel and Saintly Dancers hunting for runs up on the inside, and she's coming on. Garner's a Khan, 300 metres to go, narrowly in front. Pretty Baby is starting to storm down the middle of the course though. Pretty Baby goes up to Garner's a Khan and claims her, and they're three lengths Portinari. Pretty Baby, 100 metres to go, is searing away, and the South Australian filly's going to trot
1: in. Well, Popey's been declaring this horse Pretty Baby is a 1,000 guineas horse. He was right on the money again. I don't think he could believe she SP'd around 550 there on Saturday. But Popey, you would have been a super proud South Australian, even though you live in New South Wales, but you do all the form for South Australian racing. But you would have been super proud of Pretty Baby on Saturday.
8: Absolutely, Gareth, mate. I think when she went over the line and won that last race at South Australia, I think I sent you a text, mate.
1: You did, 1,000 guineas.
8: Mentioning the 1,000 guineas straight away. Now, the only thing is, mate, you can give me an uppercut. I haven't had any money on it in the futures markets.
1: Well, that's disappointing.
8: I think before that run, it was about $15.
1: Yeah.
8: I think we're into about $4.50.
1: That's the, you missed the boat, basically. That's what they say.
8: I've missed the boat, mate.
1: Popey.
8: But this is... It's clearly the best horse to come out of South Australia since Jitra.
1: Okay.
8: Again, Gordon Richards and Damien Moyle. So this is a really exciting horse. I actually had it going three lengths above listed level on the weekend. And just the way this horse runs, I think it's only going to get better over the mile. So
1: yeah.
8: What, $4?

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4: 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Race 4 number 5 is our boost horse at Tatura today. So that's race 4 number 5. I'm just having a look now, the price that we're getting. The boost horse, it'll be around $3.50. I can't see it at the moment. Is it up yet, the boost horse? I'll just double check it. So I'll find that out with Louis. But Sam Lyons joins us now because he's done the form for us at Tatura. It's been a long time since we've had a chat to Sam. G'day, Sam.
5: Yeah, how are you, mate? Yeah, it's good to be back in a chair today. I've been off in Europe for 5 weeks. So,
4: and how was it?
5: Yeah, it was great. It was hot. It was very hot, particularly through Italy. I reckon I've sweat that much since that police dog sat down next to me at the big day out. But yeah. It was a good time.
4: Of the View was the horse we're talking about. We're getting $4 of the View. So that's race 4, number 5 for Patrick Payne. Oh, I'm glad you had a good time over there, mate. You'd be ready to go. How do we make some money at Tatura today?
5: Well, it's been tightened up a little bit, the markets today, but let's find a couple. I don't mind race 6, number 2, Road Warrior. This is one where I actually went out of touch from the price yesterday. This is my best bet. It was $2.05 yesterday. I think we're getting around $2.15 today. Danny O'Brien's horse here, nice and deep into a prep. It's a big drop in class. I'm not 100% sure the heavy eights, it's best ground. It's been quite solid over that trip in some better races than this recently. And last time out in particular at Morphettville Park behind Nickish, it was unlucky not to be winning. Went off 360 that day. Just got held up a little bit up the fence. Didn't quite get clear until late and it was making good ground over the 1569. So the 1600 here, deep into a prep, down in class. Billy Egan in the saddle, it should be winning. I don't love anything to beat it in that race. I think something would need to jump out of the ground, and I think the $2.15 is the best bet of the day. Race number 6, number 2 is the way to go.
4: Yep, $2.10 now there with Bet365. What else have you got for us, mate?
5: Well, I had a pair of horses that I liked I called them my best value in Ruffy Duck. Both $12 yesterday, and they're both significantly shorter today. We'll look at race 1, number 16, Bordeaux. Now, this horse got a start for the Tony and Calvin McAvoy yard. It had two runs last preparation. It was disappointing, yes, but had excuses in two runs off the back of a couple of trials in the Godolphin colours. Trialled up really nicely this time in. A couple of key gear changes, including being gelded. I think we can forgive what we saw last prep and suggest that with the gelding, it's going to come on. Drawn really well in barrier 4. You could get $12 yesterday. I think there's 20 cents of deductions, but you're into about $5.50

0: they've done a really good job in sort of the last, I don't know, sort of 5 to 7 years in New Zealand. I know for a long time people just thought they were a stable that fed to Paul O'Sullivan in Hong Kong, and we probably didn't see them having the results that they've had in New Zealand, but they're another stable that's been on the rise, and they select really nice horses at the yearling sales, and those horses then go on and perform for them. I mean, Y-Tac was one of the eye catchers in the Group 1, the Poisier Plate. He's certainly a horse to keep an eye on going into the next Group 1 in the Howden Mile, but Pounce was a filly that they lined up in the Sunline Vase. She got an exceptional run in transit, beautifully ridden by Craig Grills, and she actually won the race quite convincingly in the end. The stablemate in Dashing Dixie was the eye catcher of the race. She was massive through the line. So O'Sullivan Scott team have got two really nice fillies going into, I guess, the New Zealand Bloodstock Filly of the Year series, and there's plenty of opportunity over the next couple of months in New Zealand. Nominated for both 1,000 and 2,000 Guinness. And bred by Cambridge Stud by their siren El Manzor. So she's just going to get better, I think, as she gets up over a bit further.
1: And speaking of El Manzor, he produced Asturia for Tiako Racing to win that first race at Ellerslie on Saturday.
0: Yeah, they had a great day, Cambridge Stud, in terms of results there at Ellerslie. Asturia, she trialled up really well prior to her debut, but in the words of the stable, they'd thrown her in the deep end because it was a strong three-year-old 1,200-metre event. She actually jumped quite well, but then got a check not long after the start, so it was sort of back second to last on the fence. Michael McNabb did not panic at any stage in the race, and luckily for him, the inside opened right up and she got a beautiful run up the rail and won the race quite nicely. She's another filly, as you mentioned, by El Manzor, that holds 1,000 and 2,000 Guineas nominations. So they'll be sort of heading towards Christchurch with her now. And she's done a really nice job on debut. Again, some nice runs in the race. Excites. He sort of had to do a little bit of work from the barrier to sit outside the leader. He was still challenging. He'll improve out of the race. He's a nice colt, Jeannie. I think she's a really nice filly.
1: Well done, Jane. I was thinking of you. Sorry to interrupt, but Jeannie, I was thinking of you. I thought she's done it again at $26.
0: Well, look, to be fair, I got a little bit excited too. But look, each way she paid okay, but I was probably counting my dollars halfway down the straight thinking, oh, this is quite nice. But yes. She still managed to hold on to a second, so that was nice. But there were some eye catches in the race. Her stablemate, Raymond, he made up some really nice ground down the outside. And Grocer Girl, she was sort of held up for a run. So there's sort of two names that I think you can probably throw in your black book as well.
1: Jane, thanks for that review. Sensational as always. The tipping from you is just outrageous, especially since you've arrived back in this country. It's been unbelievable, really. So, and I thought, gee, Steve Marsh hasn't tipped that horse. His horse that he tipped in the third horse, I forgot its name, but it wasn't a great ride. It was out the back and it finished hard for third or fourth. It'll be winning next start, I reckon.
0: I know which one you're talking about. I can't think of its name at the moment. It lost Sin.
1: It was out the back. It jumped well.
0: It hit the line.
1: Yep.
0: It hit the line really well. Yeah.
1: Hey, Jane, we'll catch up with you on Friday. But, bring on the Epsom with Well Written. Thanks for joining us as always, and we'll catch you again later on in the week.
0: Yeah, looking forward to it. Thank you.
1: There's Jane Ivell there. I'll see if I can find that horse because it'll bear with me. It happened on Saturday, so I can find it. It was in race 4, I reckon, at Ellerslie. And it'll definitely be going close at its next start. And I'll think of it anyway. I'll tell you tomorrow because it wasn't that. Who wins the Simply Sensational Performance of the Week with the text message there, Paulie Sebastiani?
2: Well, there are plenty of good nominations, but Michael in Southbank is the winner. Ribera's Moment of the Week is Written Tycoon. Bit of a different angle, I like this, to have side Well Written in Lapolo this weekend, as well as two legs of the Sha Tin Quaddy, one leg at $100 plus, still producing at his age. Well done to Michael in Southbank.
1: Beautiful. Lost Cell Zero was the horse there.
2: Ah, there you go.
1: Yeah, LOS space SALSERO. There you go. Thanks for that, guys. Thanks for your company on Giddy Up on this Monday morning. We'll do it all again tomorrow morning from 8 o'clock. Hopefully you can join us then. Have a great day.
3: The Sounding Board with Craig Hutchison and Damien Barrett. It's sport, it's the media, it's talking about the issues that matter.
4: Jay Clark has started a fire, so he's been the one that lit the fire on this whole story for two weeks.
5: That's the sound effect I heard you working with, don't we?
4: Jay Clark has lit the fire. He's lit the match. He's lit the match and the fire is burning and burning and the inferno's getting big. It's getting close to AFL headquarters and like it hit
5: AFL headquarters. It burned it down.
4: Craig Drummond has to evacuate. The fire might get all the way to the front door of the AFL. And then,
5: no, it's up on the first floor at the moment.
4: 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He's trying to put out his own story with a week to go. The hose.
5: Is that a hose?
4: That's a hose. Jay Clark has turned himself into the hose.
3: The Sounding Board podcast with Hutchie and Damo. Thanks to DrinkWise. You won't miss a moment if you drink wise.
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9: Welcome to Race Day, everybody. They're almost set for the fifth at Healesville. This is the first of the Emerald Heats. Only four runners going round. Races 5 through to 12. Heats of the Emerald. James's numbers 1, 3, 7 and 5. The favourite is number 7, Divot, at $2.30. Just in front of the 1, Crackerjack Les at $2.40. It's the first leg of the quarter as well. Here's James at Healesville. Heat 1 of the Emerald.
10: First of 8 Heats of the Emerald. They're set to run now. Field in, Pat, for Race 5. The green light, Heat 1. Off and racing now, Crackerjack Les slow to begin. Out fast, Lady Gunneye's going to pounce on the lead, Mighty Miss, and here's Divot letting go right down the middle. And then Crackerjack Les, who's a length behind, it's Lady Gunneye pressed by Divot, who rolls all over the place but claims the lead. It's Divot in front, just clinging on, and Divot won it. Divot got there by a neck from Lady Gunneye, who came back hard on the rail. Third, Crackerjack Les, and three lengths away, Mighty Miss last in, 16.75 on rain-affected ground. Number 7, Divot, the winner for Anthony Azzopardi. He was very wayward in the way that he was getting up the straight for the first time. He was doing the trademark first look zigzag, but he's been able to balance up and get the job done. Number 7, he's got a lot of speed and a lot of class, and he's come past them to win. Number 7, Anthony Azzopardi, Lewis Clay, Aussie Infrared, Torza. Second goes to 3, Lady Gunneye, Hooked on Scotch and Gunneye Whisper. Andrea Chappell at Exford. Third goes to 1, Crackerjack Les, Elise Not at Carnegie, Shimmer Shine, Maximum Shirley. 16.72, the gallop. It's a neck by 1, and Divot for Anthony Azzopardi strikes first in Heat 1 of the Sportsbet Emerald. Around 2.90 for the winner. No place betting. 6.58, 10.14, 16.72. That's the benchmark after 1. You get the feeling they're going to go a little bit faster as the day progresses. 7.31, fourth in number 5, 6.58, home in 10.14. The all clear to come on race 5. Those numbers, 7.315, Heat 1 of the Emerald to Divot.
9: Thank you, James. Don't go too far away, Jim. We're going to come back and have a look at the rest of the program at Healesville in just a moment. Right through the rest of the card there, the Heats of the Emeralds continue with the four-dog fields. It's not necessarily the winners that go through. It's the fastest times throughout the whole day in those heats. So even if you run last in your heat, in a quick heat, you could still get your way into the final. Those totes are through race 5. Number 7, Divot, 2.20. No place for 3, Gunneye. A Lady Gunneye. 1, Crackerjack Les is 3rd and 5, Mighty Miss 4th. The Quinella 310, Exacta 450, Trifecta 630. The first four paid $7.20 for 7315, and the running double 3 and 7, $5.20. So the favourite to start the first leg of the Quaddy Divot at 220. Back with a look at the rest of the card with James next at Hillsville.
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0: trifecta 63. The first four, $60 for 1375. The running double, 3-1, 1190. The daily double, 5-1, 1430. In the Hillsville Quaddy, 7531, pays 6670. One of those riders we needed at Grafton has already been covered. Race 5, number 6, is now Jake Bayliss. Race 5, number 6, Jake Bayliss. We'll have a look at the first at Maryborough next with Dan Malecki. It's only 4 minutes away.
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0: Now, the first of 9 at Maryborough is for the Trotters, a discretionary handicap, national rating 55 over the 2,690. And the favourite is number 1, Free Marks Peggy, for James Herbertson at $3.50. Number 7, Antonov, is off the 20 metres at 380. 2, Distant Sun, 390. 5, I Dream of Millie, 650. 3, El Conqueror, is at 9. 4, Romantic Nina, $10. And the 6, Maestro, is off the 10. So Maestro off the 10 metres and Antonov off the 20. The rest of the runners are off the front line. Selections from Dan Malecki. Race 1, Maryborough, 3, 7, 2 and 1. He's with a bit of value to start the day. El Conqueror on top. It's a $9 chance coming off a couple of placings. 2 out of its last 3 runs. It's finished 3rd. The favourite, Free Marks Peggy, opened at 390. Got into as short as 320, but it's just back down to 350. 7, Antonov, 420 into 370. Has been best backed to beat the favourite. Liam Alder in the gig for it. 2, Distant Sun, $4. And 5, I Dream of Millie is at 7. It's been pretty easy. Selections 3, 7, 2, 1 from Dan, race 1. On the other side of Maryborough, Adam Crittenden will join us with a preview of the Tatura Gallops on the soft 7. First is due in 33 minutes at Tat. 8 races, so the quarter gets underway, race 5 at 3:30. Then we're back to Hillsville for race 9 with James. It is the 5th of 8 heats of the Sportsbet Emerald Series, and impetuously number 5 is the $1.70 favourite, John Barbara. 1, Patriot Burst, $3. 7, Dundee Sky, is at $5.50. The 3, Alston, $9.50. James's numbers, Hillsville Race 9, 5, 1, 7 and 3. At the start, Maryborough.
4: It's the racing hour the entire industry listens to. The Monday Means Test with Wayne Hawks and John O'Neill. 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

0: three, number four. I think you can beat Prestige Surprise here. They both come out of the same race at Wangaratta recently. I think Masakari, having had the one start now with the blinkers on, and he was a touch keen there at Wangaratta, he might be better for it. A second part of that equation is coming back a little bit in trip, so even if he does get a bit keen, he won't be too keen for too long. I think he can lead for a long way here today. He's the second favourite behind Prestige Surprise, so I'm tipping Masakari to hold him off in the home straight here. It's only a short straight too, so it should suit Masakari well. Race three, number four, I've made him the best of the day. My quaddie numbers for the afternoon: first leg 2.5.10, second leg 2.6.8, third leg 1.4.10, and in the last leg 1.7.9 and 12. That's a $108 starting point for the quaddie for the afternoon. So fine skies here at Tatura, an eight race program, about 15 degrees the temperature, just partly cloudy conditions, and a recent track upgrade to a soft seven, Pat, with the first getting underway here at 1:30.
1: Good on you, Adam. Back shortly for the opener there at Tatura. They're at the boxes, Hillsville, race nine. They're about to load. On the first at Maryborough, 7, 6, 3, and 4. Number seven, Antonov, 3.40 and $1.40. Beats number six, Maestro, 5.70. Three, El Conqueror, no third and four. Romantic Nina, fourth. $13.60, Quinella Exacta, 28. The Trifecta, 119. And the first four, $754. 7.634 on the first at Maryborough, and it's all clear. Here's Hillsville.
2: Three. You have to tip something to run last, but at $21, he's probably not the worst $21 chance. Favourite, though, 155 impetuously. I think this format's going to suit her. She's a fast beginner. She's a hard railer, and she's drawn on the inside of Dundee Sky, which I think is going to be a real plus. They came together, drawn the other way around at Sandown Park a couple of runs ago. So they move in, heat five, last one placed in. Favourites in yellow impetuously, green light on. Set heat five, away and racing impetuously began well. Wanted to crash down to the inside but had the speed to cross and lead Dundee Sky. A length away Alston and Patriot Burst, very slow to go, now starts to get busy. Impetuously led, a length and a half Dundee Sky. Patriot Burst is thumping home from the back but impetuously draws clear and impetuously gets home by a length and a half. Will beat Patriot Burst, who flashes into second. Third Dundee Sky, last of the four Alston, the time 16.65. So impetuously for Johnny Barbara, came out smashing for the inside rail, but then she was able to balance up and drive home to score. Number five, the yellow, he's in a good place, Johnny Barbara, at the moment. He's had Cumulate go around, he's had Impetuously go around, and they're both fairly close to the top of the leaderboard as we speak. Number five, the winner, a son of Bernardo, in fact, daughter of Bernardo in Submission, raced by John Barbara for Amanda Tullio. Start number 17, in fact, start number 15 for win number 7. Second goes to one, Patriot Burst, came from a minute back. He's got no early speed, but his run home time will be just about the best of the series. Karen Pitt, Brad Keel, Bernardo Patriot Earhart was flying through the line. Number 7, third, Dundee Sky, Jeff Scott Smith at Longwood East, Ferrell Frankie and Dundee Cotton. So numbers here, 5.173, $1.40 about impetuously, and the favourite at the end, just a little bit too good when the whips were cracking. 5.173 on the ninth. We'll send all clear down the line shortly. A length and a half, three quarters the margin, 16.65. And as we speak, Mile a Minute is the clear leader with three races to go. 5.173 after heat number five of the Sports Bet Emerald.
1: Number five, Impetuously, $1.40 in the end, no place pool. One, Patriot Burst, second. Seven, Dundee Sky, third and three. Alston, 5.173. Quinella, 1.30. Exacta, 1.60. The Trifecta, $4.30. First four, $3.60. And the running double, 1 and 5, returns $14.10. The third at Goulburn is coming up next in 5 minutes. It's over the 17.10. We're only taking the first four at the Goulburn Trots this afternoon. Number seven, Achy Breaky Arc, is the 3.50 market elect, coming off a last start duck egg. Number five, Pete's Big Jim, 4.20 equal second favourite with the six parallel. 5.50 for the 10, Prince of Peace. Three, Always Be Brendan is at 6.50. And then you're out to the eight, Trouble in Heaven at $11. On the back of Goulburn Race 3, Paul Hammond will join us with a preview of the Terrelgan Greyhounds. The first of 13 there is only 17 minutes away. We've also got Race 1 at Grafton joining us in 10 minutes as well. We'll have a look at a market there. And also a market for the second at Maryborough. Dan Malecki, it goes at 1:34 on the back of

0: race one at Tatura. A break on race day, back with Goulburn in 4 minutes.
1: St Ives, look out for Gas Lake northbound on Motorvale Road, just past Cowan Road. That's closing one lane, causing some minor congestion. That's also closing one lane, causing some minor delays. The M7 all clear southbound through Sizzle Hills past Elizabeth Drive. A polished man opens up, asks for help and shows up. Because when they do, everyone wins. Polished man, strong enough to care. End violence. Sign up at polishedman.com. Sydney traffic to keep you moving on SEN track, 15:39 a.m.
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0: Now, we're about 3 minutes away at Goulburn. They have been running a little bit late there this afternoon with some problems with their mobile, but they'll get underway shortly. Grafton Race 1, the first of 7 on a soft 5s, 9 away. Number 7, Latin Lights for Andrew Mallion, is the $1.30 favourite. 8, So Sane, $4.80. Number 2, Fabulous Fiano for Brandon Lorena, $10 chance. So big jump out from the first two in betting. They're in single figures, the 7 and the 8. Then it's out to $10 for the 2. Number 4, Play It Cool at 13 for Archie McComb. Archie had a double yesterday. Number 5, Turpin's Torment, $13. Number 6, Lady Tuatara is at 40-1. And number 3, Fox Wedge Arrow is the roughie at $51. Scratchings are 1 and 9. Favourite is the 7, Latin Lights. Matt Dunn trains Andrew Mallion rides. Drawn barrier 1, coming off a second last start here at the track over the 1430, stepping up to the 1700, and the punters like it, $1.30. And pretty solid at that quote, in fact, throughout betting. It did open pretty tight at 135. The movers, nothing else really, getting back to outside of the favourite at this stage. A little bit of a go for the second line of betting, number 8, So Sane, $5.50 into $4.80. But it's all about the 7, Latin Lights for race 1 Grafton, which comes up in around about 8 from now.
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0: Now, with them being a little bit late at Goulburn in the first two races, I'm going to flip the rundown on its head. Not quite, but I'm just going to bring Paul Hammond forward a little bit because we don't want to squeeze him for time, because he's going to find all the winners for us at Traralgon this afternoon. G'day, Paul.
10: Hello to you, Pat. I don't mind. As long as you don't flip me on my head, that would be rather hurtful. best bets for me today, race 7, number 8, Dr. Levy 8. She hasn't had any luck of late. She really likes the outside boxes, as usually a good turn of foot mid-race, and got blocked at a crucial stage for run on the home corner here Friday night. Race 7, number 8, Dr. Levy 8, that'll do me. Other ones with good chances here are race 3, number 8, which is Playlab, an impressive performance here last start in 2008 and continues to race well. So it will run a very good race on the third race. Excuse me. Race 3, number 8, Playlab. And then race 4, Each Way Value, number 2, Ambani. I think draw near the fence here can run a cheeky race at about 5 or 6 to 1 and maybe play it each way. So the best is race 7, number 8, Dr. Levy 8. Next best, race 3, number 8, Playlab. And Each Way Value, race 4, number 2, Ambani. The quaddie here, Pat, first leg 1783, second leg 3261, third leg 831, final leg 7816. There might be a bit of value in this quaddie today, so gone a little wider than normal. First leg 1783, second leg 3261,

0: Third leg, 8-3-1. Final leg, 7-8-1-6. The best race, 7. Number 8, Dr. Leviate. Hopefully she has a bit of luck today because she hasn't had all that much luck in the last few runs. Hope you're back. Plenty of winners, whether it be here at Traralgon or wherever you're betting around the nation today.
1: Good on you, Paul. Good to have you on deck on this Monday afternoon. The first is only 12 away and his numbers in the opener, 7, 3, 8 and 2. Now they are about to roll forward to Goulburn. Grafton the first on the other side, then back to Hillsville for race 10 with James. The heats of the Emerald continue. We're up to heat number 6 and James's numbers in that next event, 7, 1, 3 and 5. We'll also tackle a market for the first at Tatura. Race 1 with Adam Crittenden is only 14 minutes away. Here's Goulburn the third.
2: Minutes ago. Ready to run, race 3. So we're just about good to go in this 50 event. Stand by for a start. Ready? Signal. Racing. Conor McGregor from the inside was away okay. Sir Knight didn't get involved, zipping across Pete's Big Jim. So Pete's Big Jim's going to lead. From Always Be Brendan, Conor McGregor, and just tucking in behind those is Sir Knight. And Letty's Reason is caught out in no man's land, 3 wide in the early stages, now pushing on. Prince of Peace parallel, and the last pair are Achy Breaky Ark and Trouble in Heaven at the end. 25 covers them. The lead time was 6.8, and potentially looking for some cover is Pete's Big Jim. Sidling up alongside is Letty's Reason, but there's no lead available, and Pete's Big Jim's going to try and cut a big mile from the front. Third on the inside is Conor McGregor. One out and one back, Always Be Brendan. The inside parallels made up a lot of ground. It's been covered by Sir Knight. Now working 3 wide is Prince of Peace to put itself in the race. 31 the quarter. Second to last is Achy Breaky Ark, and last of all is Trouble in Heaven. A bit more pressure put on up front as Pete's Big Jim tries to repel Prince of Peace from the front and is going to be able to for the meantime. So Conor McGregor's still got that perfect trail behind the leader, and one out and one back is Letty's Reason. Parallel, Always Be Brendan, Sir Knight, a gap of 7 metres, Achy Breaky Ark chased along, and last is Trouble in Heaven. Second section, 30 and 1, 61, won the half, but they look like they're really rolling down the back here. Pete's Big Jim leads ahead. On the outside is Prince of Peace. Conor McGregor's starting to struggle, so a clear third is Letty's Reason. Then comes Always Be Brendan, Sir Knight, parallel, second to last still is Achy Breaky Ark, and Trouble in Heaven is last. 400 metres left to go. Third section was 27 and 9, so they were rocketing down the back. Pete's Big Jim leads a metre. On the outside is Prince of Peace. Getting going is Always Be Brendan, 3 wide. And back behind those is Letty's Reason. Parallels picked its way through the field. Sir Knight's not improving, but still in front is Pete's Big Jim. About to try and get to it is Always Be Brendan, Letty's Reason. Trying to get through the middle is parallel. They've got to Pete's Big Jim now with Always Be Brendan, who's forging away the last little bit. Always Be Brendan too good for second. Pete's Big Jim, Letty's Reason, parallel, Prince of Peace, and they gap the others. Trouble in Heaven, Achy Breaky Ark, Conor McGregor and Sir Knight last in 1:58.2. Always Be Brendan forges clear late on for George Lee and beats Pete's Big Jim and Letty's Reason.
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1: Number 7, Latin Lights, continues to firm here at Grafton. Did get out to 135 from 130, but now it's 125. It's all the rage here, race 1. So Sane is out to $6, and Fabulous Fiano on the third line of betting, number 2, a drifter as well, 750 to 10, and they're about to load at the 1700. On the third at Goulburn, 3, 5, 4, 6, number 3, Always Be Brendan, 710 and 250. Beats number 5, Pete's Big Jim, $1.20, 4, Letty's Reason, 360, and number 6, Parallel. Quinella, 1940, the exacta, 43.70, the trifecta, 346.70, first four paid

0: Miners in the race, about to go in. 869, 1383. And the run 22.523. One first, Rapid Shadow. 2 second, Mr. Walsh. Third will be six, Inga Ryder. And the desperately unlucky Rebecca Joyce wound up fourth. 1, 2, 6, and 4.
1: 1, 2, 6, and 4 on the opener at Warrnambool. Thank you, Rob. Number one, Rapid Shadow, 4.70 and $1.20. Those totes in just a moment. The first at Pinjarra gets underway in 11 minutes. With a look at the meeting, it's good afternoon. Matt McDermott.
2: G'day, Pat. Hello to you. Welcome. All beautiful conditions here. Fine and sunny and around about the 20, 21 degree mark. The track, as always, is rated good here at Pinjarra Paceway. No changes to the first of the day. We start with a trot. There are no alterations in race two on the program. Driver Chris Voke is not participating at today's meeting, and there are a couple of outstanding replacements that are required, none of which are in race three. And race number four, there are no changes there. Race five, we need a driver for number nine, that is Akbar. Race number six, note on to number seven, Lord Publisher is now Callan Savalco. In a race seven, number eight is a scratching. In race eight of the day, number seven comes out. Trent Wheeler goes on to number two, and that is Wes Me Dad. And in race number nine, there are no changes to the program there. As far as best bets go, I'm looking at race number six, horse two, Annie Crocker, a newcomer to the state. She's been trialling really well. She's a five-year-old with a winner of seven and a place getter on 25 other occasions in her 62 starts. Currently at $2.65. She is the favourite in that race, the sixth of the day, later on in the afternoon. Afternoon at 3:24. So that is a look at today's information as the field file out for race number one. We start with the Square Gators, and the first comes up at 12:32. Favourite here currently is Labrador at $2.30. It's over the 2,116 metres. A stand to kick off the meeting, Pat, in around about 10 minutes.
1: Rightio, Matt, thank you. His numbers, race 1, 8, 10, 5 and 3. 8, 10, 5 and 3. He's with Labrador, who's coming off the 20 metres. It is the favourite at $2.30. Now, back to that result at Dubbo, race 2, 10.617, number 10, Mazord, $1.80, $1.10, beats 6, Mine Battlefield, $3.40, 1 Best Defence, $3.07, She's Our Valentine runs 4th, 10.617, the Quinella, $11.10, Exacta, $15.90, Trifecta, $101, the first four, $581, the running double, 2 and 10, $7.70, the two late scratchings, 14 and 17, Sub was the winner, number 10, Mazord. Now, there's a late scratching through at Tatura that's just come in. Race 5, number 11, Bo Ribbon. Race 5, number 11, Bo Ribbon is out of the first leg of the quaddie, and there's a rider remembered for Grafton as well. We needed this one. Race 7, number 9, is now Ben Looker. Race 7, 9, Ben Looker. So dividends, race 1, Warrnambool this afternoon, 1.264, number 1, Rapid Shadow, $4.70, $1.20, beats 2, Mr. Walsh, $2, 6, Inga Ryder, $2.20, and 4th, 4, Rebecca Joy. The Quinella, $7.70, Exacta paid $18.70, Trifecta, $80, and the first 4, $178.90. Coming up next, it's race 4 this afternoon at Traralgon, due in 3 minutes over the 3.50. Paul Hammond is 2.174. He's with the 2, Ambani, currently $6. Favourite is 7, Urban Bites at 2.30 in front of 1, Dynamite Doug at 3.30. Then you're out to the 8, Auntie Cheryl 10, 6, Simply Friends 11 and 3, Lucky Harper at 12. 2.174, Paul Hammond's numbers, race 4, Traralgon.
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1: Now, before we get to Paul at Traralgon, it's going to be a busy couple of minutes, 10 minutes or so, because we've got Traralgon race 4 and then Tatura race 3, 3 minutes after that. 2 minutes after Tatura, we head to Pinjarra. Then Grafton at 2.35 and Maryborough go at 2.38. So some quick succession in the next 10 minutes or so. Let's have a look at Tatura race 3 and 5. They're heading out. Adam Crittenden's numbers, 4.593. He's with number 4, Masakari. It is currently the second favourite at $2.80. Prestige Surprise, Ben Allen rides for Matt Jenkins, $2.15. 3, Deadly Devil for T.O. Nugent at $8. Number 9, Media Brief, $9. 6, Welcome Star at $17. 11, Style Guide, $17. And 1, Big Chev is at $31. On the back of Tatura, race 1, Pinjarra is only 6 away. Stand Start, 21.16 the trip. Matt McDermott is 8.10.5.3 in the first. Labrador, 2.30 in favourite. In front of the 5, French Missile, $3.90. 10, Just Like Flair, $4. And the 9, BB Baroque, best of those in single figures at $8. And Matt is with the favourite number 8 to beat 10.5.3. After Pinjarra, we'll be hightailing it to Grafton, all going well. Race 3 is over the 2,200 in 9. And there is a shorty in the third at Grafton. Number 6, Aurora Effect for Ben Looker at $1.85. 8, Mahuka Maori is $3.40 and 3, Righteous, $4.40. The third there this afternoon comes up in 8 minutes. Maryborough numbers from Damalecki in race number 4, which is 11 away. His numbers in the last leg of the early quaddie, 5, 1, 8 and 3. He is with Kimchi, bit of an each-way price about it, 7.50 and 2.30 at the moment. Talk in Heaven for Kieran and Pete Manning is the 2.70 favourite at Maryborough. 3, Top Hut Johnny, $6. 4, Eastbro Micah at 6.50 and 7, American Squared, also $6.50. Dan is 5, 1, 8 and 3 in race 4. Race 4, Terrelgan is next.
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7: Moving in pretty well. Good betting duel between Dynamite Doug and Urban Bites. And third pick Ambani. Last of them loaded up. The green light is on. We're set to go. Ready for a start. Racing, Dynamite Doug, the inside out okay. Showing pace, Lucky Harper. Going up around the outside was Auntie Cheryl. Getting through quickly was Hot Rocker now. Then on the outside was Urban Bites. Well back, Auntie Cheryl. Simply Friends, no Ambani today with Petite Beast. Around the home corner, and Dynamite Doug kicked away. A length and a half up the straight, and Dynamite Doug wins at Urban Bites second. Tight third, Lucky Harper or Hot Rocker. Then for the back, Auntie Cheryl with Simply Friends. And the last couple, Ambani with Petite Beast. And the runners around 20 and 40. 20-40, number 1, Dynamite Doug for Gary Thornycroft. Number 1 had good backing in the race and has been able to kick up on the inside at a crucial stage and has been quite a good win here. 669, 1203, 2039, 7 Urban Bites second, so the market got it spot on with the two favourites there. Lucky Harper's third, 173. And the fourth number goes to 5, which is Hot Rocker. So it's 1735, the interims here on race number 4. The winner by Aston Rupee, Silky Riot, winning its 15th race start today. Dynamite Doug, too good. 1735, the winning margin, a length and a half, and more shortly, race 4.
1: 1735, thank you, Paul. I'll get those totes out at Terrelgan. Tatura's next, race 3 with Adam Crittenden.
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10: Oh, I'm going to go to the toilet and grab some more beers. Pause it for me?
11: No way, mate. We're not pausing live sport. Look, he's about to score a try.
10: Nah, it'll be all right. Oh, what? Oh, no. Did I miss it? Come on, mate. You've got to rewind it, please.
11: Not a chance, mate. You can catch it on the highlights reel.
12: You won't miss a moment if you drink wise.
1: They're loading well at Tatura for race number 3, and on the back of that, straight to Pinjarra for the first in 2 minutes.

0: Johnny from Miss Piggy Wiggy, Talking Heavens, three back the outside. Next along the pegs is Opertza, then came Stay Alpha, and back last is American Squared. Around the top turn they head. They have about 1,200 metres left to go. And it's Kimchi at the head of affairs, the leader by a couple of metres. Eastbro Mike is second. Haberdash Joe enjoying a good trip third the inside. And likewise now topper Johnny, who's one out, one back. First quarter of the last mile, 30.1. Lead time, 43.4. Miss Piggy Wiggy is fifth. It's on the inside of Talking Heaven. Stay Alpha outside Opertza, and last is American Squared as they make their way out of the straight, 900 to go. Kimchi the leader. Up on its outside is Eastbro Micah as they run through the McPherson's printing group bend. Tucked away was Haberdash Joe. Top Hut Johnny off the bit, just struggles a little now. That second quarter in 31.4. Going forward three wide, Talking Heaven coming into it the favourite. Opertza got out, and then Stay Alpha struggling, and it's dropped back with American Squared. Less than 600 to go, and the leader is Kimchi. It's just under a bit of pressure now. Only a metre away, second is Eastbro Micah, and going up three wide as Talking Heaven joins in. Kimchi not finding a lot for the moment, and Talking Heaven out wide's gone up to put its nose in front of Eastbro Micah. Getting into the clear, there was Opertza. Haberdash Joe went for a gallop as they come around the bend, and getting interfered with there a little bit was American Squared. 28-3 the third quarter, and it's Talking Heaven in front into the straight. Still running on is Opertza. It's Talking Heaven from Opertza finishing it off. Talking Heaven 100 to go, a couple of metres. Opertza's getting closer. Talking Heaven just in front though from Opertza, and Talking Heaven wins. Talking Heaven about a metre to Opertza. Miss Piggy Wiggy third. And then American Squared from Eastbro Micah, Kimchi, Top Hut Johnny, then Stay Alpha, and Haberdash Joe was in a bit of bother before the turn. It was at the rear. 29.9 the final quarter. Aldebaran Park mile rate of 159.8.
1: 2, 6, 8, and 7. Maryborough, Talking Heaven, Kieran Manning, 3.30 and $1.80. More to come at Maryborough. Loading Warrnambool race 2. Here's Rob.
2: Said race 2. Racing. Dreamond Jr. left well. It and Mystic Lulu go stride for stride early. They're going to go to the first turn together. They're followed by Brocky's Gold and Brother Bub. And further back, Ocean Amanda, Aston Astute, Solar Test, the tail ender. Dreamond Jr. held out Mystic Lulu to lead turning. Up to third, Brother Bub. They're in the straight. Dreamond Jr. in front. Mystic Lulu for the moment won't get there. And Dreamond Jr. all the way beats Mystic Lulu. Then Brother Bub. Fourth of photo might be Brocky's Gold from Ocean Amanda, but there won't be much in that. Followed by Solar Test and Aston Astute. The run there's a brilliant 22.18. Fast run return by Dreamond Jr. Appreciating a significant drop in grade there. Number two wins from six, Mystic Lulu. The kennel mate made the favourite work all the way. Two beats six. Quinella there for Deb Carr. Third goes to one, Brother Bub. 2.61. Fourth is close between five and eight, and five gets that Brocky's Gold. 2.61 and 5.
1: 2.61 and 5 there at Warrnambool. Thank you, Rob. That's a trifecta to Rob's numbers. Dreamond Jr., $1.90 and $1.40. Right, there's a bit of a backlog. Grafton race 3 first, 1.86 and 3 with the numbers. Number 1, Ayasaki, 6.30 and 2.90. The return beats number 8, Mahika Maori, $1.70. 6, Aurora Effect, no third, and 3, Righteous fourth. 1.863, the Quinella 9.30, Exacta 28.50, Trifecta paid 41, the first four 46.20, and the running double 3 and 1, $60. At Maryborough, 2.687, race 4, number 2, Talking Heaven for Kieran Manning, 3.30 and $1.80, beats number 8, number 6, Opertza, 5.60, 8, Mrs. Piggy Wiggy, 2.70 for third, and 7, American Squared, fourth. 33.90, Quinella, Exacta 56.20, the trifecta, 385.90. First four, 2,776.50 for 2.687. Running double 4 and 2, $47. The early quaddy at Maryborough this afternoon, 7.542, pays 1,371.70. And on the second at Warrnambool, 2.615. Number 2, Dreamond Jr., $1.90, $1.40. Number 6, Mystic Lulu, 1.20. 1, Brother Bub, no third, and 5, Brocky's Gold is fourth. Quinella $2, Exacta $4.60, Trifecta $15.20. First four paid $40, and the running double 1 and 2, $12.20. Heading to the start for the third at Dubbo. It's over the 1,300 metres and it's due in five. Number three, Peerless Sun for Aaron Bullock. A last start second place getter is the odds on favourite at $1.85. Been well supported too, in from 3.20. 10 Miners Mate, 4.60 in from 6.50. Number 12, Dennis's Gal, 8.50 in a full point, $7.50 now. Izzy Neal rides it. Number 14, Super Grace for Jacob Stiff, $17 into eight. It's been the mover. And number 12, Kojak, best of the rest at $10. Three's the favourite, Peerless Sun at $1.85, but they've backed both the 10 Miners Mate and also the 14 Super Grace to beat it. On the back of Dubbo, we head straight to Traralgon for the first leg of the quaddy. It is race five with Paul Hammond in 6 minutes. Get your quaddies on. His selections are 1, 7, 8, and 3. Zipping Choi is the favourite at 2.20 in front of 6, Dr. Warren at 3.60. And Paul has the favourite on top, 1, 7, 8, and 3. His numbers at Traralgon ahead of race five. Coming up next, it's Dubbo race three. And we'll also have a look at a market for the fourth at Tatura with Adam Crittenden.
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0: Chica. One Sugar.
1: Giddy up, One Sugar gets the job done. Same race, Multi gets the job done. Mitchabaya absolutely seeing them like beach balls at the moment. Five collects already as we are off and running. We have Pinjarra come up in 2.5 minutes. I've got to quickly fire a break off, and when we come back, we'll be able to read some of the texts. I just can't keep up with them. They are flying through. But join us straight after this.
2: Through St Peters, an earlier crash has delays in the M8 tunnel affecting northbound traffic near the St Peters interchange. In Des Moines, we are seeing minor delays both ways on Victoria Road, and in Chullora, underpass southbound on Rookwood Road. Aussies have a knack for finding a way. From daily hurdles to big ambitions, and every day, Optus is helping Aussies make things happen. Because with a little help, there's always a way. Sydney traffic to keep you moving on SCN track, 15:39 a.m.
1: Welcome back to Chasing and Pacing, Steve Cleave, and the one, the only, the man, the myth, the legend, Mitchabaya Peacock. You are absolutely smashing them out of the park. Don't worry about the bowler tossing them up. The bookies are tossing them up, and you are going bang.
3: Yep, hitting them inside out over cover at the moment.
1: We like
3: inside
1: that.
3: Inside out over cover. It is plenty of fun. And we'll just keep peppering away, Cleaver.
1: We certainly will. Absolutely love that. We do have to go to Pinjarra Harness now, race number 9. This is their last race on the card. Number 1, Era, is at $11. The 2, Belling Up Boy, is at $7.50. The 3, Bizarre Package, at $9. The 4, Good Time Louie, is at $4.40. The 5, Ideal Tomato, at $81. Switchblade, the 6, is at $101. The 7, Del Boca Vista Bay, is currently at $10. The 8, Thompson Bay, is at 12s. Number 9 is Tubbs Farquhar at $31. The 10 Burley Shard at $71. The 11 Rock Me Over is at $41. And your favourite is the 12. That's American Blaze, currently at $2.30 off the tip sheet. Matt McDermott's, he's gone with the 12. American Blaze on top. He's gone 12, 4, 2 and 7. As we head up to Matt now for the last time tonight for the call of race number 9, Pinjarra Harness.
4: Thanks, Steve. And a starter down here at the start, about to call them up. Race number 9 of 9. It's the sprint trip here to finish. First today going to BB Baroque, winning in the trot. Two-year-old going to Sweet Robbie first up. Ginger Snaps on debut, winning the first of the 2 3-year-old races. Alvarez broke through in the 4th and then ready to fly in today's first lightning lap. Annie Crocker at her WA debut took out race 6. And I Don't Want to Be a Pirate in the 2nd of the lightning laps, with the stand going to Major Freeway. Hayden Reeves has trained 3. Abby Vidovich has driven 2, along with Stuart McDonald. And starter now calling them up here for the final time today. Outside of the second row, American Blaze, the favourite, has been in the top 2 at 9 of his only 16 starts. $2.50 now is 112 is 3 upon returning. I Don't Want to Be a Pirate won earlier today. Del Boca Vista Bay comes up here for these Seinfeldians. Switchblade moves up. Ideal Tomato and Good Time Lewis coming along. Bizarre Package. Belling Up Boy, Era on the inside. On the back row is Thompson Bay in the white jacket. Tubbs Farquhar's got the blue jacket. Gold colours of the club. For Burley Shard, Rock Me Over, the favourite, American Blaze on the outside, ready to run. And away, going back at the start, is Ideal Tomato from the inside. Era with superior speed leads Good Time Lewis, Bizarre Package, and Belling Up Boy dropping in behind the front runner. Going through 3 back is Thompson Bay into the first turn, 4.6 the lead, and it's Era in front. Good Time Lewis gives up the ghost now as Bizarre Package sits outside of the leader. Belling Up Boy follows the leader. Then comes Thompson Bay, 3 back. Burley Shard is midfield on the markers, covered by Tubbs Farquhar, then followed by Ideal Tomato and Rock Me Over. Del Boca Vista Bay third last into the straight. American Blaze had settled second last and Switchblade taken back to the end of the field. 27.1 is the first quarter and it's Era leading down with a lap to go. Era and Miller are about a metre and a half in front on Bizarre Package. Belling up Boy is third. Good Time Lewis 1-1. Next on the inside, Thompson Bay covered by Tubbs Farquhar. A length further back to Burley Shard. He's one in front of Rock Me Over. Ideal Tomato the outside. Third last Del Boca Vista Bay. Switchblade on the pegs and one off. The favourite American Blaze sees them all at the halfway mark. 30.1 second quarter when reaching the DFG Legal 800. And along the Australian pacing goal, back straight goes Era, leading a half to Bizarre Package. Belling up Boy on the inside. Then Good Time Lewis, followed by Thompson Bay, Tubbs Farquhar. Further back, Ideal Tomato on the outside of Burley Shard. Rock Me Over next, Del Boca Vista Bay. Switchblade and American Blaze is the last one. At about 7 or 8 from the lead as they race on down now to the Chicken Man sponsored 400 and come through the third quarter in 28-1. Leader on the bend is here, about a half in front. Bizarre Package, Good Time Lewis easing out of the 1-1. Belling up Boy is right in behind them. Then comes Thompson Bay and sweeping wider, Del Boca Vista Bay and American Blaze the widest into the straight. Anyone's race here, and down to the inside goes Belling Up Boy, went up and grabbed Era, but Good Time Lewis and Del Boca Vista Bay and out wider American Blaze is charging home as well, right across the track, the four of them. Belling Up Boy just in front, Del Boca Vista Bay goes at him, and Del Boca Vista Bay and Belling Up Boy in a photo with American Blaze and Good Time Lewis close up. Driving up behind those were Thompson Bay, on the inside was Burley Shard from Bizarre Package, and next Rock Me Over, further back then too Tubbs Farquhar, Ideal Tomato and Switchblade, and the leader Era dropped out back to the start of the field in 28-7. An Australian pacing goal mile rate 153.5.
1: 2, 7, 4, and 12 are the numbers that I'll go with off the screen, if that is correct, and the camera has gone with the two Belling Up Boy for Gary Hall Jr. It's about $11.10 the win, but I'll get you those dividends as soon as they do become available and they get that photo sorted out, as it did look like it won fairly clearly. As we head back to Q Straight, we're up to race number 3 here, and this is one of Mitchie's best, just in a small value kind of way. Mitchie, break it down for the punters.
3: Yeah, it got Pollux last time out. It really did. It got hit from pillar to post and still went half decent. So looking at the time from last start, right, it's had 19 starts with 7 minor placings, never won. Sorry, not last start, had box 5. The start prior one had box 7. It went 17.23 and it got absolutely torched, dead set torched. It's been in races, this dog. It's been dead set in races to win. The dog tailored. It's the one that I had as a best not long back, and it wanted to smash off the track off box 1. It might have learned its lesson a little bit, but I don't know. I look at the race and I think to myself, like, tailored's a very, very good animal. It's on the drift here now. I wonder whether they're pushing it. That's what I don't know. Sometimes they can actually have an artificial price based on the fact they'll push it out and then they'll launch it late. So, look, I just thought the 8 was really well placed. Federal Sable draws well. You can get an each-way price now, and I'd much rather take that than risk the 2 again. It's burnt me a couple of times. If it comes out and wins, so be it. You're not getting burnt by a large price. So, Federal Sable just... yeah, it looks like a really good and easy bet to have.
1: $9.75. The 7 Del Boca Vista Bay got up in that photo, 11.50 and 2.10, beating the 2 Belling Up Boy at 2.50, the 12 American Blaze at $1.80. That's race 9 at Pinjarra. That was their last race. So we're with the 8 here, Federal Sable at $9 mm-hmm. and $1.75, even better on the tote. But, yeah, they've drifted out this favourite, $1.45 out to $1.70 now. A little bit of support there for the 3 Secret Assassin and also the 5 Lunar Rose. And then everything else has been a drifter. So the favourite, as much as short as what it was, they don't want it. But let's go with Federal Sable, Mitchie. Now into $8.50 as they're loading them into the boxes, a little bit of late support.
5: $6.50 Lunar Rose in from $9.50. $8.50 Federal Sable, I give a each way chance to. 165, box two, the Butcher's Clot tailored. Standby away, missed the start, and again it wants wide. It's gone, the favourite. Jumping to the lead, Luna Rose. Looks tough to hold from there. Getting to second up, the inside, Secret Assassin. Right down the outside, hooked on her. Then comes Federal Sable and Tailored. Getting close to home, Luna Rose is the one. Luna Rose wins by 2.5 to Hooked on Her. The money was right there. It'll be winning one soon. Secret Assassin third, Tailored. You can another one you can mark for a middle and wide box. Federal Sable in behind them with Brocade Crown. Well back was Moody as Jean, Gold Star, Colby near the tail.
1: Wow. Luna Rose, who had a little bit of late support, got the job done.
3: Yeah.
1: But you were spot on.

0: It led. It was all over Red Rover.
1: Certainly Womo's in. He said, oh, my God, Mitchie's smoking them again. Covers driven. Love that. Matty O talking about the one where the eight checked off our heels earlier. Geez, that was a nervous watching knowing the eight is a fighter. Yep. Yeah, Fat Pizza had over 100 starts up in Queensland as a maiden. Des from Echuca asked if there's any value in the quaddies. Well, Mitchie's given out his value plays, and they three of those.
0: I can craft a quaddie for Shep.
1: Yeah, might do that. What was eBay's best anywhere again tonight? Thanks, Tone. So, Tone, what was your very
0: best? 7-6 at Q straight.
1: Q straight. That is his best of the night.
0: Been smashed, but
1: 7-6 at Q straight.
0: Absolutely smashed.
1: Ben took the 260 for the same racer before. Another one, Canara had the $1.85, but when it cleared, it was $1.75. Oh, that was with the late scratching of the five coming out as they went to boxes. And what's going on, Mitchie? Bookie's not paying you enough. They're begging for mercy, says Cal from Perth. So, yeah, that's like that. Absolutely. Hey, we got Gawler coming up in 2.5 minutes. We're going to smash out a quick break. We'll be back for Gawler, race three, and then Shepparton, race three, as we start to kick on through this pacing and chasing show on Monday night.
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1: Welcome back to Chasing and Pacing. Mitch Abayer and Steve Cleave here with you right through till 10 o'clock off the text. Promising start for the race caller in South Australia. Much better than last week already, says Matty O from Ringwood. Yes, certainly we can agree with
0: that. I don't get carried away there either.
1: Yeah. Race 3 is coming up at Gawler. $1.25 favourite, just a four-dog field. There's $1.25, the one Giggling. $3.20 to six Ovation Key, $51 about Grapefruit Wilma, and then $34 about Archie's Boy. So by the punters say there's only two chances. Do you agree, Mitch?
0: Yes, I do. I think that the dog drawn in one is the obvious one. And the six is the obvious dog to run second. I think the eight's probably the obvious dog to run third.
1: Market order.
0: Yep.
1: Market order.
0: I think this is as good a market order race as you'll ever get.
1: Very good. And there's not much value about them. So whilst they're working their way to the boxes, we might get an early market call out for Shepparton race number three for the punters.
8: Sportsbet, the easiest place to bet on the races.
0: All right, Shepparton race number three, number five, Asta Ones, is $2.25 to $2. It's been absolutely launched late. One red card. $2.70 held its price, and I like it as a best bet. Two, Poor Alia is $11 out from $6.50. Six, Fat Pats for Ruby is $13. Nine gets a run off box four, Heaven on Earth, $14. Three, Kukaza is $19. That's a shocking name. Four, the eight, Storm is $18. And the seven, St. Franklin, has been in some good numerical form, $26. All the rage is the five, Asta Ones, $1.95 now.
8: Sportsbet, the easiest place to bet on the races.
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1: First of your best bets coming up here at Shep Race 3.
0: Yep. Yeah, it is the red, and I just think it's a dog that's drawn really nice off the inside. It goes well there. It's got a 22-27 PB there. If the yellow leads, the yellow probably takes them running down. It is a very fast animal and probably draws well. I'm just banking on a bit of race experience off the red and drawing well.
1: Yeah, well, it jumped out of the red four starts ago and leader and won, so hopefully can repeat that. $2.70 we're getting about that dog at Shepparton. Race 3 at Gawler, they're about to jump. Mitchie's numbers, 1, 6, 8 and 4 in that order.

0: Water.
1: Grapefruit Wilma's in third, followed by Archie's Boy. On the top side of the track, Gigon leads by a length and Ovation Key. Three away is Grapefruit Wilma and Archie's Boy. On the corner, Gigon the leader. Ovation Key chasing in vain, but Gigon still clear. Gigon too good for Ovation Key. Third is Grapefruit Wilma. And back at the tail is Archie's Boy. Race number three at Gawler.
0: I don't know about you, but the whole race, I just watched the last two dogs because he knew the two were going to run the same places and the one wasn't going to get run down. And
2: the eight missing it by five.
0: Just couldn't do it for us. So
2: missed it by five.
0: Unbelievable,
2: isn't it? Sometimes.
0: Not very often you watch a race from the back end, not the front end.
2: No, exactly. That's exactly what I did. What you just did, I did.
0: There you go. There you go. We're seeing it the same way. I love that.
2: I wonder what the Quinella or the Exacta would pay there, because it really should pay $1.10. It was blatantly obvious.
0: Well, can it pay shorter than that, or is that the shortest it can pay?
2: No, like it could pay shorter, but I'm saying I guarantee the Quinella will pay like $1.80, and Exacta will pay something like, Quinella will probably play like even money, and the Exacta will pay like $1.80.
0: Yeah, there you go. I'll get that up.
2: Something sickening.
0: As soon as it comes up, as they make their way to the boxes here at Shepparton, we're with the one red card, now into $2.60, but still holding its value, Mitch.
2: Yeah, it is, because the money's there for the yellow, and that doesn't concern me. I'm happy to be with the red. I think the dog's got plenty upside and draws nice. Sometimes all about box draw.
0: Exactly, and we don't mind value. If the red wants to be backed in and we get some value, then so be it. We're pretty happy with that. So
2: yep.
0: They're about to move into the boxes here at Shepparton. They're on start time. They're just trying to look those extra 30 seconds out of the punters as they start to move in around the back of the box. They're still waiting for this Quinella to come up at Gawler. Surely it's not that hard for them to add up. There's only four dogs in the race, and they ran in the way you'd expect them to. So you'd expect dividends soon. But whilst they're waiting for that, well, here we are. Quinella, $1.10. Exacta, $1.60. There you go.
2: Oh.
0: Trifecta, $4.10.
2: $4.10.
0: $4.10 for the trifecta.
2: Jeez, that's paid all right.
0: It has. Here's Daniel with the call. Race number three, Shepparton.
3: She's run 21 minor placings in a career. 18 starts over this trip have netted 10 minor placings. Just about ready. CK's painting Mix 6-7. 185 for Astor Ones in the yellow. They're ready to go. Set. And away, and Astor One's jump midfield, but it's going to get plenty of clear air and goes straight across the lead. St. Franklin tried to get across, poor earlier, who pushed up, and then came Storm. Red Card's held up in traffic, next for the back there to Heaven on Earth and Kakuza, and then Pats for Ruby, and around the turn though, Astor One's is well in front, and Astor One's romps in by seven. Second poor earlier, third Storm, and fourth home will be Heaven on Earth. Red Card was never in it. Next in the field was St. Franklin Kakuza and Pats for Ruby, and the time is 22.084.
0: Number five, Astor Ones. Early, but in saying that, once a five crossed, I don't think we were ever going to get up and beat it, Mitchie.
2: No, once the yellow led, it was all over, and should have realised that the yellow had blistering early speed at Bendigo and could have brought it here. So the red was pretty disappointing in the end, but the yellow was brilliant. Once it got clean running, it absolutely let launch.
0: Certainly did. The one just sort of missed that half a kick out of the boxes.
2: Yeah.
0: The two got across it, and then as the five crossed, everything else bunched up, and that was sort of the squeeze box under the rail for you, and good night, Nurse.
2: Yeah, it was. It was all over red. Red Rover. But that's the way it goes. Can't win them all.
0: Exactly. We live to fight another day, as we always do. Plenty of winners already.
2: We'll tip
0: tonight.
2: Another 20 winners tonight.
0: That's it. We've got plenty of time to do it in too.
2: We'll
0: so
2: find
0: we will certainly find them. We've got Red Lift coming up in a couple of minutes' time. Race number four. Your favourite there is $3.40. This is an open betting race. $3.40 for the four Jukebox Jet. $3.50 the seven Perfect Feeling. $3.90 the two Take Courage. $7 Jimmy Joyce. $8.50 Sammy Secret. $8.50 again the Ebony Bell. $26 Tacker's Last Dance. $31 Skipper's Swan Song. And $61 Les Vos Lad. Off the back of Redcliffe, Lonnie. Good old Lonnie's going to come in and join us for the first of their cards. So we're going to have Lonnie and Q Straight lining up side by side. That's exactly what we want, because you know how much Mitch loves Lonnie and Q Straight as well. And look out, punters, he will be in his element. We might take

0: quick word from our sponsors when we come back. Or Maitland Race 2's moving out. I don't know if you want to throw one out there for the listeners.
1: Nah,
0: we'll stay well
1: clear. Leave it alone,
0: Maitland. All right, that's probably a good thing to do, as we don't need to feel there if we don't have to. So let's take a quick word from the sponsors when we come back. Redcliffe, Lonnie, and Q Straight to come.
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4: Forget what you've been told about greyhound racing. The truth is, New South Wales has led the nation in reform, with the welfare of greyhounds being the number one priority. Serious race day injuries have fallen by 91%. More greyhounds are now rehomed than bred, and the industry contributes more than $750 million yearly to the New South Wales economy without needing any taxpayer funds. Greyhound racing leads the way in reform, so it's time the conversation moved forward. 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
0: Welcome back to Monday's Chasing and Pacing. Mitchell Bayer and Steve Cleave, Redcliffe Harness, race number 4. They're just about on start time, just waiting for Maitland Greyhounds to get out of their road. They'll be moving up on gate. The 4 Jukebox Jet is your favourite at 3.20, but only just over the 7 Perfect Feeling at 3.30. The 2 Take Courage at 3.90. The 1 Jimmy Joyce at 8.50. The 8 Ebony Bell at 8.50. Double figures for the rest as we wait for them to join us. Now, they're all clear and paying out at Pinjarra. That's all done and dusted. Race 9 at Pinjarra, the 7 Del Boca Vista Bay, 11.50, 2.10. Beat the 2 Belling Up Boy at 2.50. This 12 American Blaze, 1.80. The 4 has run fourth. Quinella, 7 and 2, 56.60. Exacta, 27.90. Half the Quinella. The trifecta, 7, 2 and 12, 143.80. And the first 4 ending in 4, $1,701.10. That wraps up the races at Pinjarra for the day. Let's go up now to Redcliffe, race number 4.
5: Box Jet, number 4, the tip from Jared, from 1 Jimmy Joyce, then the favourite 7 Perfect Feeling and 2 Take Courage. 4172, here's Jared.
6: Favourite. Mobile about to round the bend into the straight down to the 1780 release point. They make two good lines. Mobile swings in now. They're set, ready, and they're racing. Jukebox Jet from out wide began quickly with Sammy's Secret through the middle. Jimmy Joyce was hustling against the pegs to try and keep him wide. Take Courage just in behind runners. Perfect Feeling against the pegs from the grey Les Fos Lad. Ebony Bell dropped down to the marker line and races four back to its outside where Tacker's Last Dance, and at the tail end of the field was Skipper's Swan Song. 11.6 the lead time, and Sammy's Secret was able to find the front running roll and leads the way on the at the leader's wheel on the outside. Is Jukebox Jet facing the breeze. Under lock and key, third was Jimmy Joyce. One by one trail for Take Courage. Three markers and fifth on the inside of runners was Perfect Feeling. Next in the field on the outside is Les Vos Lad. It is covering up Ebony Bell, who is four markers. Second to last, Tacker's Last Dance, and Skipper's Swan Song whips them in. 29.6 was the opening quarter, and the leader is Sammy's Secret. Travelling strongly in the van, leads the way by a half length to Jukebox Jet up on the outside. Jimmy Joyce is third, run of the race. Take Courage, one by one. Perfect Feeling is travelling nicely on the inside. It's three back with needing luck from there. From Les Vos Lad, just being given a couple on the rump to keep its mind on the job. Ebony Bell, Tacker's Last Dance. And still last of all is Skipper's Swan Song. 30 and 5. Was the second split as they go past the 600, and it's still Sammy's Secret, the pilot, leads the way to Jukebox Jet up on the outside. Jimmy Joyce third. Take Courage, Les Vos Lad starting a searching run from the back end of the field was Tacker's Last Dance. Perfect Feeling, Ebony Bell, and Skipper's Swan Song's gonna be the widest runner. 29 and 7 was the back straight quarter. It's Sammy's Secret about to be joined by Jukebox Jet. Take Courage pops up three wide. Jimmy Joyce under pressure. Tacker's last dance. Les Voss, lad, no run, perfect feeling. Skipper swungs onto the outside. They swing in. It's Sammy's Secret and Jukebox Jet. Take Courage, just can't reach him for the moment. It's Sammy's Secret kicking, packing plenty of power, and Sammy's Secret will go all the way. Sammy's Secret beats Jukebox Jet, perfect feeling. Hammered home along the inside to grab third. Take Courage. Then Jimmy Joyce, Les Voss, lad, Ebony Bell just in behind them from Tacker's Last Dance. And last to clock in was Skipper's Swan Song. Final quarter, 29.9. The mile rate, 158.8. And it's an all-the-way victory to Sammy's Secret.
0: 158.8. Sammy's Secret, Adam Richardson's paid 1260 and 290 here, 560 in Queensland. The four Jukebox Jet at 160 and the seven Perfect Feeling, $1.40. Our next race for coverage is Q Straight, race number four. It's up in 4 minutes off the text machine. And Rox chimed in. Good evening, Cleavage and Mitchy. Hope you're both well. Mitchy on fire as always. Cheers, Rock. Good on you, Rock. Love having you on board.
1: Good man.
0: He always joins in, which we love, about our whole SEN and RSN family joining in on the text machine, 0499736736. If you're not a regular texter, then definitely join the crew and text on in, and hopefully Mitch will keep finding your winners throughout the night. And, geez, we've got a short one coming up at Q Straight here at $1.18. Mitchy, might give us a... We've got 3 minutes till start time. Give us a little bit of time to work through this race and see how we can turn it into a bit of value.
1: Yeah, look, now, Loving Jess, who is the two, raced against the one last time out. So Loving Jess had box number eight on that occasion. It stepped pretty ordinarily, cut to the rail, desperate to get to the fence, got to the fence. The dog drawn in two. Hard stop. Sorry, it is in. It had box three. Sorry, hard style miss. It's actually got box one here. Now it only beat it by, I believe it was half a length or a length. Now it's got some speed. The one, it's always in races. 33 starts for 11 minor placings, so it puts itself there. It just doesn't win them. It looks pretty straightforward, this race, I would have thought. The two, Loving Jess, desperate for the inside, can miss the kick. Doesn't matter. It'll roll to the rail. Follows the one will hold a spot. And the three, Smashing Double, I think looks a greyhound that will get a lovely run as well. So I'm having the same race with the one, two, and three. I'm taking the two to win. I'm going to have the one to run top three, and I'll take the three to run top four. And I reckon that is the pretty obvious play there, but you could have a trifecta if you wanted to do it that way. The one does look the dog that could run second. Smashing Double, I think, is probably the dog that can run third. And if any other dog can get a run at him, maybe the four could settle forward potentially and be a top, you know, maybe the dog to run third.
0: You're very good. Broke that down very nicely. Yes, the three, Smashing Double, will be throwing the values into that if it can run in the top four. And Smashing Doubles is what a few of the punters out there might be doing if we can get another good multi-home. And drink responsibly, of course, but there's nothing wrong with having a couple of doubles here and there.
1: Nothing wrong. Nothing wrong with that. The old double, Miranda used to love the double blacks back in the day.
0: She's slowed down a little bit since.
1: Yep.
0: It's amazing what age does to you. We all get past that young stage and a little bit of maturity kicks in and the doubles go back to being singles. But it doesn't hurt to kick the shoes off every now and then, just have a crack.
1: It's nice, nice to really blow the cobwebs out.
0: Except the next day. The next day you woke up, you think, geez,
1: I bounce back like a spring chicken.
0: My kicking the heels up is going, instead of having one can, having two. So that's about me for letting loose. Having a 3-year-old that doesn't sleep greatly sort of slows that down. So
1: I'd be calling a babysitter.
0: Yeah, we might have to.
1: And saying, here you go.
0: Might have to organise.
1: I'm just going
0: to
1: let loose for tonight.
0: Yeah, I'm going to let loose in November. We're heading to Perth for 4 or 5 days. 5 days, 4 nights. Your horse is hopefully going to be in one of the big races over there. So we're going to have our honeymoon and whatnot over there, and just kick back and relax. And little Hugo will be staying with Nana. So Nana and Pop will be babysitting Hugo for 4 days. So look out.
1: That's the go.
0: The good thing is
1: that is most certainly the go.
0: Absolutely. And they're on the farm with us, so it's nothing for him. He'll just continue on as normal, and we'll be able to duck over there and have a little little breakaway, and we'll certainly be taking back a few doubles from there. Jeez, $1.04.
1: What's the drink of choice over there?
0: No, I'm just a bourbon drinker. That's all I do. Yeah, bourbon, any sort. Just as long as it's bourbon, I'm happy. So, what about this favourite, Loving Jess, into $1.04 now?
1: I've got the same racer, right? I'll spit this out. It was 2 to win.
0: Yep.
1: 1 top 3, 3 top 4, $4.20, Cleaver.
0: $4.20. That's great value for $1.15 pop.
1: I know.
0: Beautiful. As they go into the boxes here, let's go with that. Let's go. 2 to win, 1 top 3, 3 top 4.
3: Apparently, by the look of their recent form. Standing by in the stripes, box 2, Loving Jess, our favourite. There's the green light. Ready? Away, Loving Jess began a lot better today. Won't lead though. Box 3, Smashing Double crosses it. Hardstyle missed on the inside. Big trouble there with Bungle Bungle, and Black is back. Loving Jess out after Smashing Double, and on the inside, Hardstyle miss. Loving Jess found its way to the lead. Right out under the arches is Katie Cuddles. Favourite wins. Loving Jess, a length and a quarter to Katie Cuddles. Third, Hardstyle miss. Fourth, that will go the way of Hardstyle Tiger, then Bungle Bungle, Black is back, do the maths. One of the last ones in.
0: He got that wrong, didn't he? He got the three's run fourth. What's he talking about?
1: Yeah, bang, we got the money.

0: And let's just...
1: Oh, I thought we were going to get... I thought we were going to run trifecta, 2-1-3, and the four just under the arch is let loose.
0: Well, it did let loose, but let's just bring something else into that. You did say that the four was one that you could have in to run tries.
2: Yeah.
0: So if anyone added that into their same race multi, that would have boosted the odds dramatically.
1: I literally listed four dogs and they've run first, second, third and fourth.
0: Correct. But you've given them all in the right order in the set.
2: Yep.
0: So you've got the... Got the same race multi in that's paid $4.20, but if anyone added the four in as well.
1: Oh, if you had the four top three, it would pay $20.
0: Yeah, that's what I was about to say, because it's paid $3.70 the drum. So, yeah, anyone who actually added that extra one in.
1: Paid $5.10 the drum.
0: Crazy. Absolutely crazy. I think that'll be readjusting.
1: Do you reckon?
0: Yeah. Sky's going to readjust that down to $3.70 off the tap. But even then.
1: Well, the trifecta's paid $31.80. The first four. Those four numbers paid $92.10.
0: Giddy up. We like that. And
1: the same race was money for old rope, that $4.20.
0: Oh, that was just too easy.
1: How easy a watch was it? The four carved up the outside brigade.
0: Yep. And the eight other three just fell over. Straight to the front.
1: Yeah.
0: Just left them alone on the inside and the four cleaned everyone else up and said, let's go.
1: Had a mate just send me a message, ripping fella too. He said, as punters, we need to drink.
0: Not wrong.
1: Spot on, he's not wrong.
0: Yeah, not wrong.
1: Yep.
0: Rox just sent a message in, a big 4 days of shopping in WA. That's right, Rock. Of shopping, correct.
1: Yeah.
0: That's Rock's tip. That's exactly what we want to be doing, Rock. Yep. For sure. But,
1: I reckon our old Tassie, our old Tassie favourite might be getting a run over in WA that weekend.
0: Yeah, could be. Absolutely. Yeah. Yeah,
1: the three word animal.
0: 100%, 100%. We'll certainly be doing that. That's that is for sure. Well, you gotta party when you're not at home.
1: Of course you do. Sure.
0: So
1: yeah,
0: when you're away, that's what you do.
1: Of course,
0: do whatever you got to do. Hey, next one. Who have we got up next? Gawler. We're back to Gawler.
1: Yeah, it's flying along.
0: 9 hours, just absolutely pomp. And let's enjoy this. What an aptly named greyhound for the conversation that we're just talking about. $2.60 favourite. Just had a Sockeye or Sockeye at $2.80. Yep. Big Boss Giblet at $2.80. And then double figures the rest.
1: This thing's learned how to win. That's what I've learned. Is let's enjoy this. It's learned how to win and it loves an inside draw. Absolutely froths it. Now, Sockeye... It's back to a track where it goes well. You look at its form off recent draws. Had box 7 slow away. If you're slow over 500 metres and you're dropping back to 400, I don't like that recipe whatsoever.
0: Yeah.
1: Big Boss Giblet is a dog that's had 14 goes at Gawler, 1 win, 8 minor placings. Its last run there was a nice run over the 531. That was behind Ojinkery. Same thing, drops back and trip, no speed whatsoever. The four dashing Dali has had a few goes at the track. It's got a bit of pace, so it could be the one that actually settles forward here, the four could put a bit of value in some exotics. I really like the red. If the red handles Gawler, it's had one go at the track, it's gone 23.37. But if
0: loves
1: you look at...
0: Box.
1: Oh, it does, yeah, and it just, it pings. So I watched it last time out, had box number 2. It got out beautifully. It was a, you know, it railed nicely. Lost the turn a little bit at Angle Park on the home turn, but won convincingly. Look, oh, be staggered, be really staggered if it doesn't run a good race here. So I'm 1 to beat the 4 and 6. Beat the rest of them in a try. I reckon it's a really nice trifecta, Cleaver.
0: All right, 1, 4, and 6 trifecta, and also 1 to win, 4 to run top 3 in the same racer. Can you get a same racer with the 5 dogs?
1: Maybe not. No.
0: Booger. All right, we'll go 1, 4, and 6 in the trifecta. Go 1 to win, 4 and 6
1: I just
0: run
1: like the
0: second
1: red.
0: And third. Yeah, we'll just stand the one out. Hey, whilst they're slowly making their way around to the boxes, race 4 at Shepparton's coming up shortly. So let's get a market update out to that.
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1: All right, let's go to race four at Shepparton. This is the GPP Laser 3300, number two, Mr. Flood, 390 into 290. It's a great Doc Around called Big Flood years ago. Five Bally Rubs, we all love them, $3.70. Nine Chalk and Cheese gets a run off the pink at $6. One Bull Durham, $4.80 out to $6, not going that well. Six Poor Pascals, $5.50. Four Candy Pops, $9.50 to $14. Three Poor Yaz in some good form, $7 out to $16. And the seven, Breaker Bang, $41, not the worst. At that price, favourites are two, Mr. Flood, 290.
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1: Tell you what, the punters have stepped straight into this thing at Gawler. Cleaver, yeah. They have stepped in.
0: Into 220 now.
1: Got out to 270, I believe.
0: Yep, did.
1: And I don't know whether it was us that pushed it or what, but I just hope. What I want, the green light's about to go on. I want the one to step. I want the four to step half a length or a length slower.
0: Yep.
1: And just hold the six and the eight out. Just give us a room to have a buffer.
0: Let the one balance up.
1: Correct.
4: Dashing Dali, let's enjoy this big boss giblet. And now Sockeye moves towards fourth spot. The lead at Hana Phillip alongside. A big run by Sockeye is now moving up to the rail and now leads the way. In third, big boss giblet, followed by Dashing Dali. And now let's enjoy this goes around dip. But the leader Sockeye back on the inside is big boss giblet, but Sockeye too good. Big boss giblet second, third at Hana Phillip, followed by let's enjoy this and Dashing Dali. Time comes up shortly, but what about the win? Sockeye, it found its run. It was railing up nicely, then goes to the outside and takes out the prize, the six.
1: Wow. I hate people that say that. Takes out the prize. It makes me sick.
0: That made me sick. The one did not want to win that. No. After being in such good form, it just did not look interested. Why did it lead the fence?
1: I don't know why it left the fence. But
0: if it was a driver, you'd be asking the question. You'd have him in the room and say, what were you thinking?
1: What were you doing?
0: Absolutely.
1: Yeah, but gee whiz. Hey, I reckon there's one in this that's over the odds, Cleaver.
0: Yep.
1: Well and truly over the odds. The yellow.
0: Belly rubs.
1: Yep. Hit was brilliant last time out. It pinged the lids off the yellow. I don't know. I might be looking at something, strange here. It went 8:45. It's enough to lead this, and I don't know.
0: Well,
1: I just think it goes to the front.
0: Only one way to find out. Let's go up to
1: Daniel
0: Hibbert
1: front
0: for the call.
1: Come on, the rubs.
0: Let's go, Belly Rubs. Let's kick him home at what's he getting? $3.80 at the moment for the old Belly Rubs.
5: His last three. Won 4 of 33, 3 of 16 over this trip.
0: They're still not in the boxes here. They're just taking time.
1: Have the same race of 5 and 6 here.
0: 5 and 6. Belly Rubs top 2 or to win?
1: Yeah.
0: Yeah, top 2. Six
1: top 2.
0: To run top 3.
1: Yep. You can do that. You can do top 4.
0: Beautiful. Love that. Finally, in the boxes. Orange lights on.
5: And draws the squeeze, but certainly got enough toe to keep itself in the picture here. 5.50, Paul Pascal, next best to Bendigo winner. Last start. Green light, race 4. They're set to run. And they're away, and Belly Rubs flew out from the centre and led for fun. It's 3 lengths in front already. Candy Pops and Mr. Flood trying to push through along with Bull Durham. And then came Poor Pascal. Chalk and Cheese trying to wind up. Poor Yaz well back. Breaker Bang. Belly Rubs has got a wall chasing, but he's 3 clear. Right down the outside was Poor Pascal, but Belly Rubs. Belly Rubs.

I've beat Mr. Flood and Bull Durham. Fourth, I'm not quite sure. Poor Yaz has come through it, poor Pascal, and also their Chalk and Cheese. There was nothing between them at the finish. Candy Pops was next out very deep. Breakerbang last, 22-2-4-5.

0: Do me a favour, Mitchie.
1: That's right, I'm rubbing it.
0: I was about to say, just lay down on the floor, lay on your back, and we'll give you a big belly rub. Because
1: rub your tummy and pat your head, people.
0: Bolt in. You said you weren't sure if you were seeing something wrong. You were seeing it more than right. He leads by
1: same race
0: lengths.
1: Along too, top four.
0: Same racer gets in with the six as well. But Bally Rubs led them on his ear. His floppy ear.
1: Wow. Oh, he killed him once at Lidping. I thought, hang on a second. We're probably home here, but sometimes they can fold up. It was last time out, 22.19. I don't know what they were doing in the market. It should have been short.
0: Yeah, absolutely. $3.70 it got out to on the fixed odds, Bally Rubs. Love that. Love that a lot. Matty O was with poor Yaz. Unfortunately, Matty, no luck there for poor Yaz. And Bally Rubs. Gotta love the old Bally Rubs.
1: Yeah, they're good. There's nothing better than... Probably going to sound a bit weird, bit crook, but when you've eaten too much, right?
0: Yeah.
1: And you rub your belly to improve your digestion.
0: Yep. Get it moving.
1: And it gets it moving, and then all of a sudden, you're like, oh, hang on a second, we're in town here, and before you know it,
0: it worked.
1: Yeah, you're not feeling as full.
0: That's it.
1: Yeah.
0: A little bit of eating advice for the listeners.
1: Exactly right.
0: We can tip winners
1: exactly right.
0: And we can tip indigestion as well. So.
1: Yep.
0: Plenty of...
1: I want to know, 0499736736, what side do you sleep on in bed? Do you sleep on your left side, your back, your stomach, or your right-hand side?
0: There you go.
1: There's a reason I'm asking.
0: Okay. Well, I sleep on the left, and that is also facing the door.
1: Okay.
0: So I sleep on the door side and I sleep on the left.
1: All right. I want to see these texts, what the majority of people do.
0: Certainly.
1: What side of the bed do you sleep on?
0: Left.
1: But do you sleep on your left-hand side?
0: Yes. So I'm facing the outer side of the bed.
1: Okay.
0: Yeah.
1: Yep.
0: Yeah.
1: Yep.
0: So I sleep on the left.
1: Yep. I sleep on the right side of the bed.
0: Yep.
1: Which is furthest away from the door.
0: So Miranda's got to have the stalk, the intruder come
1: in. No, it's because if during the night that Miranda has to get up and go to the toilet opposed to me, I've got the long walk around the bed and I don't risk tripping over. I risk tripping over. Miranda, don't really need her kicking her foot or stumbling.
0: Enough.
1: So
0: yep.
1: That's the easiest way for that.
0: Yep. Always
1: but I sleep on my left
0: hand
1: side.
0: The door. So here we go. We've got Rockhead.
1: Probably
0: had a huge Eartha kit today. It felt
1: He loves an Eartha kit. Yep.
0: The night I'm having each time Mitch tips a winner, I've got the earpiece out listening to the missus. When she's not instructing me, I'm listening and placing a bet. And the bet loses. And that bet loses. So you just ignore her. Just ignore her. Left facing door, and I'm left-handed. Adrian. Right says Daryl. Listen, Mitchie, no one likes a clever dick, so I sleep in the middle, says Cal from Perth. I love that. That is good. Very good.
1: Now, there is a reason I'm mentioning it, so
0: I'll wait. Those texts coming in, 0499-736-736. We want to know what side of the bed, what side do you lay on and what side of the bed are you on? So, because is it normal that if you lay on the left, you sleep on your left and face the outside of the bed, or do you face the inside of the bed, or do you just lay on your stomach or your back, or what's the
1: You see people that lay on their back and they end up sucking the paint off the ceiling, they snore that much?
0: Yeah, yeah. It's just
1: people who sleep on their back, your tongue rolls back.
0: Always sleep on my stomach until until I hurt my back. Once I had my race fall and injured my back, now I'm a fetal position.
1: Really? Yeah.
0: Like with my I have my legs tucked up, not all the way up.
1: Yep.
0: But
1: do you have one of those cushions that goes between your legs to keep your legs separated?
0: I did when.
1: Have you seen

0: on. Yeah. Yeah. Early on.
1: Yeah, they're meant to be great for posture.
0: Yeah. Used to use one of those that would just sit between your knees. And it would just hold it out. But yeah, not since. So Chance said he's always slept on his stomach since he's been a baby. So there you go. He's a stomach sleeper.
1: I used to love sleeping on my stomach. It was brilliant.
0: Yeah.
1: Then I got married.
0: Yeah. It's amazing how it changes. Slept on my front with head to the left, on the left side next to the door, so I get macheted first. It's
1: right.
0: Right. Righto. There we go. Keep those texts coming in. Hey, we've got Q Straight coming up. We're heading out to race number 5 at Q Straight. No best bet coming up here. $2.25 favourite is the 3 Still Caress. $2.80 about the 2 Slippery Unicorn, an interestingly named dog. And $2.50 about Jamari Butterfly, the 7. Break this one down.
1: This is a dead set match race. I like the 3, Steel Caress. I think it draws really nice. The 2 crashes to the fence. The 7 is drawn really well out wide. I think the 3 is a length faster dog than the 7. I expect the 2 to dart to the fence, the 3 to go gun barrel straight and lead, and the 7 will carve down the outside and can show some pace. But I just think that the 3 is a little bit better than the 7 and has more upside. So for me, 3 to beat 7, you could have a same racer with both of them. I reckon you could go 3, top 2, 7, top 4 as your saver play, and if you're going to back the 3 straight out.
0: Beautiful. We like that. So the 3 at 225, the 7 at 260. 3 top 2, 7 top 4, back the 3 straight out. David's ambidextrous. He can sleep on either side, but sleep on the right side of the bed. Yeah, I'll sleep in, like I'll sleep on my right if I'm want to snuggle in behind Lorraine or something like that. But, mate, I'll tell you now, I don't know what Miranda's like. Let's talk about wives here for a second. But Lorraine, she wears like flannelette PJs because she's cold. Yep. And I tell you what, if I put my hand on her, my body ends up about 50,000 degrees. She is a radiator. And yet Miranda she sits there and says Miranda that she's cold. Yep. And I sleep with the sheet off just to try to cool down.
1: Yep. Miranda is like a Kunara. Miranda is roaring hot. I sleep cool, but I tell you what, in winter, fantastic. Put your hand near her. You don't have to touch her. Just get close enough and the heat just hits you.
0: Yep.
1: But in summer, I am...
0: opposite side of the bed.
1: You could fit a B double between us.
0: Yeah, I'm the same.
1: I'm getting out of there.
0: The only thing that will touch during the night is maybe our toes. That's as close as I get to her in summer.
1: Spot on.
0: I just cannot. I just sleep on top of the sheet, on top of the doona, and she's just got everything on top of her and a dressing gown, everything. I just can't do it. Cannot do it. So, yeah, interesting. And it's very interesting. Being a single man, I sleep in the middle of the bed. Get to sleep flat on my back, toss and turn all night. Yeah, on your toddy, for sure.
1: Sleeping on your back, you'll have issues breathing.
0: Yeah,
1: it's dangerous. It actually is. Sure. It's actually dangerous because your tongue rolls behind your, into your throat.
0: Yeah, and that's what
1: right rolls back, and that's how people choke.
0: Yeah.
1: On
0: the left, facing the bedroom door on the left, so I can respond to home invaders from 978. So, yeah, there's a few talking about that.
1: Here we go. Come on the 3 and we'll talk more about sleeping in a second.
0: Steel Caress, we're with.
2: Gives plenty of room to the rest. Slippery Unicorn out after it. Clearly to third, Steel Caress, right down the outside. Jimmery Butterfly runs on. Jimmery Butterfly over the top of Slippery Unicorn gets there on the line. Out wide, Jimmery Butterfly in the fast lane scores by a half a length from Slippery Unicorn. Third will go to Steel Caress, three quarters of the length away to Vindaloo, clocking home into fourth spot. Then down the outside was Nice Figure, last to win Borrowed Love and Jakari Brett.
0: Yeah, unfortunately, three just didn't get out that good, did he?
1: I think it did. I don't think it chased.
0: Yeah, right.
1: I reckon it might have zigged and zagged a little bit, just wondering where dogs were because there was nothing near it.
0: Yeah, the 2 went.
1: You know, just went out, then come back in.
0: Yeah, 2 went hard left.
1: Had every every chance.
0: Certainly did.
1: Hey, Miranda just sent me a message.
0: Yeah,
1: and she said, "So I need to make sure you sleep on your back." Then, lol.
0: She's listening in. I love that. Good job.
1: So I choke.
0: Good job. Oh, I love that a lot.
1: Unbelievable.
0: Hey, Redcliffe's coming up shortly. We're going to punch a breakout. We'll be back for Redcliffe straight after this.
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5: There was Glen Eagle Hunter. Skylar Bree went diving down to the marker line to race three back from Joe Cavalier fullback. Brit's Mates found itself in a good spot. It's one out and two back from the Black Fox, and last of all was the Post Office. 11.4 was the lead time, and I Can and I Will was able to hold up with the inside draw and leads the way. Parked and on the outside is Roseanne Ruby. It gets to the leaders, Girth. Under lock and key, third was Safe to Say I'm Fancy. One out, one back, Glen Eagle Hunter. Three markers and racing, fifth was Skylar Bree from the favourite Brit's Mate, perfectly positioned. On the inside was Joe Cavalier. Second to last, the outside is the Black Fox. It's stalking the favourite every step of the way, and last of all is the Post Office. 30 and 6 was the opening quarter as the bell sounds. With a lap to go, it's I Can and I Will leading the way. Roseanne Ruby just getting a little bit fired up on the outside. Safe to Say I'm Fancy. Gapping cover was Glen Eagle Hunter in the 1-1, so Barnes was forced to move. Skylar Bree down on the inside from Joe Cavalier. The Black Fox is going to trail up behind the favourite, and the Post Office is at the tail end of the field as they start to pack up. The leader down the back, 30 and 2 was the second quarter. The leader joined on the outside by Roseanne Ruby as I Can and I Will on the pegs. Three bikes wide is Brit's Mate. Down on the inside is Safe to Say I'm Fancy. Glen Eagle Hunter the centre. The Black Fox under a drive out wider. 29 and 8 was the back straight quarter, and Roseanne Ruby's hit the lead, but Brit's Mate moves up on the outside now. The Black Fox tries to go with the favourite. Down on the inside, I Can and I Will. Joe Cavalier's got from a peg pocket and starts to run on from Safe to Say I'm Fancy and the Post Office, but it's all Brit's Mate into the lane. It's sailed away. Brit's Mate puts up about 10, 15 metres. The Black Fox got to second. Down the outside, Joe Cavalier, but easy as you like for the favourite. Brit's Mate beats the Black Fox. Joe Cavalier arrived for third. Then Roseanne Ruby, Skylar Bree. It's come from nowhere. The Post Office, Safe to Say I'm Fancy, I Can and I Will, Glen Eagle Hunter. Final split, 29 and 4. The mile rate, 158 and 7. And that's how a $1.50 favourite should win.
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0: That's what a 5-litre V8 using Penrite used to sound like. And that's what it sounds like now. Can't hear that difference? 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And these days, it sounds more Aussie than ever. Because after 100 years, Penrite Oil is now officially Australian-made certified. There's even the green and gold kangaroo on the bottle to prove it. Oh, yeah. 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Penrite Oil. 100 years. Still driven.
1: Welcome back to Monday's Chasing and Pacing. Steve Glebe, Mitch Abaya here with you. Off the text, I tell you what, Rocks absolutely love this conversation, Mitchie. He's joined him with a few classics. He said he sleeps on the left side and he snags on the wife's side. So, Mitchie, he's just grabbing a jacket. Actually, he won't be too far away. He'll be back very soon.
2: I'm here.
1: Ah, he's
2: my
1: back
2: volume
1: now.
2: Is turned down. Sorry.
1: Oh, there you go. So yes, Rocks.
2: Grafton. I want to play at Grafton.
1: Are you going to play one? Here we go. All right.
2: Yep. The one and three map absolutely beautifully. The two's got speed and pushes up the track. The three misses the kick. The one will lead. So the one will lead with the two holding off the fence. It'll give it all the room in the world to work with. The three slots in behind that vacancy the two's created and gets on the hammer of the one, and then those two fight it out. So I think the one marginally over the three, but they map absolutely ideal as long as the two steps with the one.
1: Beautiful. One and three. Whiskey Addiction and Balamble Beach is the one and
2: that's
1: three. $3.40 about the one too, so it looks a bit of value at those odds.
2: I thought about trying to set this late. I don't know who this lady is on the boxes here at Grafton, young girl, but I don't know no idea who she is. I thought I might have to try and contact Grafton and say, hey, you know, there's a guy called Damien Watson here at SEN Track. I know he was interested. He didn't mind the redhead.
1: Oh, he liked the
2: variety,
1: red.
2: So I thought maybe I might have to make a phone call and say, hey, you want to see this bloke?
1: Yeah.
2: Has he got some talent?
1: He might fly on up there as the green light comes on.
2: Yep.
1: And the big wave to Damo.
3: This bar was the best to break the line. Showing Pace was Naval Choice. Around it was Kick It Off. Next was Levchenko, followed by Drifting. Well back was Party with Tom. Balamble Beach. Out the back was Karamar Raven. Into the straight. Love this bar, the leader. Joining it now, Whiskey Addiction. Powering to the line. Whiskey Addiction, too good. Beats Love This Bar. Third will go to Naval Choice. Tight for fourth. Levchenko, Party with Tom. Balamble Beach, Karamar Raven. Kick It Off in 10.
1: Bingo.
2: One at Paddock, didn't it?
1: Certainly did. Not only that, that was probably the Quinella Omen bet with Love This Bar running second for Whiskey Addiction.
2: So true.
1: We should have been all over that, but that's all right. We got the winner up and it's paid $3.40. So good bit of value
2: nice
1: there for Mitch Abaya. As we, what have we got? Another minute to Gawler. Have you got a tip for Gawler? And then we'll get back to some text messages. Race number five, it's up in a minute. $1.65 favourite, Danes Calais, is going around after winning its last start. And then $4.40, Mr. Oberon. $3.60, Attention Seeker. And $26, Terrific Baz.
2: I think it's a leave alone race, if I'm honest.
1: Beautiful. We can do
2: that. I really
1: that.
2: Do.
1: We can
2: I
1: do that.
2: I think it's a race we leave alone.
1: All right. We just simply move on.
2: I'm going to have a quaddie at Shepparton, right?
1: Okay. I know the listeners were
2: I mentioned
1: looking
2: about
1: for
2: this
1: a quaddie before, so let's go.
2: I did mention this. So we're going to be numbers first leg.
1: Yep.
2: One, four and seven, throwing big $60 pop in there.
1: Yep.
2: Second leg, I am with the seven and eight.
1: Yep.
2: Third leg, numbers one, three, I think I've got this, make sure I got this right. Four and eight.
1: Yep.
2: One, three, four and eight. Yeah, I think that's right. Just make sure. You can throw the six in actually. One, three, four, six and eight.
1: Yep.
2: And come home in the last with the one and the six.
1: One and the six.
2: That's the way I want to play it.
1: Three times
2: $60.
1: Times five. Yeah. 30 times two. $60. Beautiful.
2: Yep. All right, it's not a bad play that.
1: There you go.
2: I really like the seven here.
1: Beautiful. At Shepparton, that is a
2: when I say
1: wind.
2: I like one, this thing, four, Whirly Wind. I like it. Great turn of foot.
1: $4.20. It was $4.40 earlier, $4.20. Now $4. Whirly Wind, number 7 in the next at Shepparton. We've got 2 minutes. We'll get to a market update soon. Off the text, Bang says, Rock, keep it going. Rex has got a quaddie up there as well. As we look down, Rock said, LOL, Miranda, and hold his nostrils at the same time. That's from Rock.
2: Do you want to know something?
1: Fire.
2: Miranda videoed once me sleeping and held my lips together and covered my nose and see how long I would sleep for, like how long it would take for me to wake up.
1: How long did it take?
2: Kid you not, ages.
1: Oh, really?
2: Yeah. Just
1: out cold?
2: Yeah, mate, I'm the greatest sleeper going around.
1: There you go.
2: Yep. And then one day she mentioned it and she goes, do you know that I did this? And I said, nah, I didn't realise. I had no idea. And she thought it was the funniest thing going around, told her sister, and her sister was like, Miranda, you can't do that. And Miranda was cracking up laughing.
1: Love it. Absolutely love it. Lorraine used to say that I'd snore, but she was a great snorer as well. So I used to record her on my phone. And then when she told me I'd snore, I'd say, oh, this was last week. And I'd replay it to her. I'd never let her know whether I did it and just replay her cutting some wood. And she'd just shut up very quickly. Yeah, exactly. So Dan from Toowoomba's joining in. Great to have you, Dan. Pete from Moonda Bay, he's got a classic. He said he turns a bit when he sleeps, but very rarely tosses. So that's from Peter.
2: Now, the reason why I say it, right?
1: Righto.
2: About sleeping. So they say that you should sleep on your left-hand side because it helps digestion and your body digests the food that you've had for dinner that much quicker when you sleep on your left-hand side, and it's so much healthier for you.
1: There you go. Yeah, well, I always sleep on my left, so maybe that is a good thing. Hey, just very quickly, before they get underway at Shepparton, let's get out a quick market update.
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2: All right, let's go. Punters, Shepparton, race 5, first leg of the quaddy, number 2, Aston Missile, 180, now 185, still holding its price, 7, Whirly Wind, my best. 440, now 340. They've stepped right into this. Number 1, Flying Toxic. 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And the 6, One More Dram, $101. $1.90 for the 2. 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
2: 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Let's go. Let's cheer this thing home.
1: Let's get this
2: The night's on.
1: Absolutely. Rock's laughing at that last one from Pete, so he loved that. Moving into the boxes here. Shepparton race 5. Let's go. The Whirly Wind.
6: Black and whites. And they're away and racing. And beginning quickly, Aston Missile. There was speed in the centre from Cash in Space, Jillaby Pixie. And Aston Missile got checked, and he's gone back to last with Flying Toxic. Hurriedly found the lead, got clear. Checked Jillaby Pixie, railing through now. Whirly Wind, the danger. Gets to second, pass One More Dram. Ripper Kev, then came Flying Toxic. Aston Missile nowhere near them. It's Hurriedly way out in front, though. And Hurriedly too good. Beat Whirly Wind. Third home was One More Dram. And Aston Missile might have got fourth ahead of Flying Toxic right on the line, but that's really close. Next was Ripper Care from Jillaby Pixel, Cash in Space, and the time there is 25.367.
1: Everything worked to perfection except Whirly Wind didn't jump.
2: Step poor ass.
1: Step terrible, cost itself big time, and hurriedly found the front after squeezing the
2: front. How's the ground, mate?
1: Out of there. Huge amount of ground up the inside after it got going.
2: It's just sickening. Just walked out. It just stood there. Dead set stood there.
1: Yeah. Just not good at all.
2: It's a tough game sometimes, isn't it? It's a tough game.
1: Certainly is. There's no doubt about that. It can be very tough, and that was a tough watch because the favourite got squeezed up and checked out of it, and that was like...
2: It was always going to.
1: Yep. Absolutely read it like perfectly, except the 7 didn't want to jump out of the boxes.
2: Nah, it's just, gee whiz.
1: That's fine.
2: Sometimes that is racing and it does your scone in, but what do you do?
1: It certainly does, but...
2: The Reddit, I'll get it back here at the Reddit Maitland.
1: The Reddit Maitland, okay. We're going to shoot out to Maitland here. First bet at Maitland, race 4, number 1, Mayfair Shine at $3.10. Rock off the text said, LOL, Miranda, keep experimenting with Mitchie's life. I love that.
2: Oh, that's good. That's great.
1: Yeah.
2: Goodness. She's experimenting, all right. Don't you worry.
1: Cal just said, Mitchie, you're a legend on night like this when you're not given short stories, which take an hour, but medical start on your right finish and on your left, you'll nod off every time, especially when you're laying bricks, says Cal. So, they're all joining in. They're loving it. They're getting up to the boxes here at Maitland. And gee, we must be getting close to what happened to Launceston before. Did we miss it?
2: Oh.
1: Where is
2: it? No, it was delayed.
1: Delayed. There you go. I was going to say, we were going to go to Lonnie earlier on, but
2: I know.
1: Race
2: one
1: still 7 minutes away. So I thought we might have missed a race there somewhere, but we haven't. Luckily.
2: We did.
1: But before that, it'll be queued straight.
2: But we did.
1: Yeah, correct. So we'll get this one home at Maitland. Race four, number one, Mayfair Shine. Now equal favourites at $3. So the punters have followed you again, Mitchie.
2: Yeah, just get to the front and leave all the luck out of the equation.
1: That's all we need. Ronnie Knight selected it on top.
2: Sky that seven was sickening at Shepparton. Oh, just if it stepped, it would have won.
1: Doesn't take much.
2: Just step, we win.
1: Pete from Moona Bay said, wow, I get a mention from Rock. My life is now complete. Love
2: it. Come on, the red. Here we go.
1: Beautiful.
7: Coming out all right would have been Boy Name Blue. Mayfair Shine's up there. Boy Name Blue got a slight check. Mayfair Shine got through. Back behind them was Top Bid Nisman.

0: are getting a run up, and then behind them runners would have been Fantasy Ethics in the ghetto. Got caught up around it for the back, Borrowed Times into the straight though. Leader still Mayfair Shine trying hard, Top Bindismo after it, but can't get there, and Mayfair Shine too good for Top Bindismo. Third will go to Borrowed Times, then came in Boy Name Blue. Back behind them runners was Fantasy Ethics in the ghetto, was back there as well. They ran 25-20 on.
1: Bang! Mayfair Shine gets the job done. $2.90 on the fix, $3.30 when tipped out. Got out to $3.20 on the tote. Yeah,
2: beautiful.
1: Bang. We're going to have to shoot off and take a quick word from our sponsors before Q Straight Race 6 comes up in 4 minutes' time. But just
2: got best.
1: Very quickly off the text. We've got one here from a certain number in 602. We all know who that is. And he said, Diva, I don't want to let you down. Can you ask Mitch? Has he watched the halftime show yet? Love it, Cal. Absolutely love it. We've got a best bet coming up at Q Straight in 4 minutes. Join us straight off the back of

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4: Welcome back to Chasing and Pacing Monday Night Edition with Steve Cleave and Mitch Abaya off the text. Rock's joined back in. He said, bang, you beauty, Mitchy. So Rock has followed you in, Mitchy, very nicely there with a nice little win at Maitland. We're heading out to Kew Strait. It's 2 minutes off start time, so got plenty of time, but this is one of Mitchy's best. That's race 6, number 3, Redimere's Way. It was $2, got backed into $1.65, but it has drifted back out to $1.80, so getting back out to backable odds again now is Redimere's Way, number 3, after running second last start to Gemstone Jasper. Only just beaten there in pretty slick time in 16.65 after leading. It just got run down. So Gemstone Jasper, as Mitchy mentioned earlier, it's drawn box 5 here. It drew 3 last start and Redimere's Way drew box 5. So they've reversed the box draws here as dogs are starting to make their way out to the boxes. Mitchy won't be too far off joining us. He's just gone to warm the barbecue up. So it looks like the barbie for tea. I have to see what he's actually cooking on the barbecue. I know we've got a little favourite that I like to do on the barbie, which I don't know if Mitchy's done it or not, but we'll see what he's going to... Yeah, he's back. What are you cooking on the barbie, mate?
5: Some marinated lamb chops.
4: Lamb chops. I'll tell you something I love cooking on the barbie, and that's a rack of lamb.
5: Yeah, I've never done it.
4: Got to try it. Rack of lamb. Get your foil, cover up your bones so they don't burn.
5: Okay.
4: Put it on your barbie, get it hot, put it on your barbie, then get a cake tin and put over the top of the rack of lamb. And it works like a little convection oven because it cooks it in its own juices.
5: Right.
4: Absolutely delicious. You can cook it.
5: I don't know how I'd be able to do it in a Weber. I've got a Weber.
4: Yeah. Has it got a hot plate?
5: Hot plate in the hood.
4: Yeah. Doesn't matter.
5: This thing's brilliant. Best barbecue I've ever bought in my life.
4: Yep, still put a cake tin over them.
5: Okay.
4: Yep, still put a cake tin over them. My barbie got the hood and everything else, but by putting a cake tin over them, it's like this tiny little oven that the steam just keeps cooking itself in. It can't get away. And, mate, it is the most succulent way to cook a rack of lamb that you'll ever find. Okay. So, yeah, absolutely.
5: 3 here at Q.
4: Yep, I've already punched that out to the listeners. Your best bet, Redimere's Way.
5: They've stepped in.
4: Certainly. Well, it's come back out again now. So it was $2 into $1.65. Now it's out to $2.10. So it's backable again.

second. Trustful off the inside leads. Redeemer's Way second. Nando Watch third. Down the outside, two to Sun. They're your premier chances. Dynamic Banjo in behind them. Getting to the lead now, Redeemer's Way. Back to the winner's list tonight. Redeemer's Way scores two lengths. Trustful second. I think Dynamic Banjo might have bobbed in the middle. If so, it'll get third ahead of the fast finishing. Two to Sun.

0: Whilst we're celebrating, Mitchie, race one at Launceston's about to kick off. They're finally going to join us here for their 10-race card. $1.30 favourite in Helmsley. Can we tip against it, or we've got to go with the favourite?
1: Short, isn't it?
0: Too short.
1: Never been there, though. Never been there.
0: No?
1: Let's go. I'm Rojo Benson.
0: Go to one?
1: Yeah.
0: $3.30.
1: Let's go.
0: One first up down there.
1: Yep, that'll do me.
0: Beautiful. Let's go to one. Rojo Benson, race one at Launceston, number one, as they're about to go in.

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1: Redeemer's Way.
2: Lead Helmsley in second spot, Leica Bernardi third as they leave the straight. They'll then being followed by Nitro Rocket, who's deeper out from Tapper Blaine. Oakley Ross second last, and Rojo Benson at the tail. Helmsley, the favourite, takes over down the back straight, shot clear by 2.5. Sammy Ross in second spot, 7 away. Nitro Rocket from Tapper Blaine, who heads the rest. Helmsley straightens the leader, dashed out by 5 and going further ahead. Helmsley comes on to win the first of the night, defeating Sammy Ross. Nitro Rocket maybe third in a photo with Tapper Blaine. Rojo Benson was next from Leica Bernardi and Oakley Ross in 29 and 75.
3: There we go. Favourite just too good, Helmsley. And unfortunately, the one just did not jump out of the box as well and then drifted out the back of the field and no good.
4: No, exactly right. It actually jumped at the rail.
3: Yeah.
4: Never seen anything like it. Hey, I want to mention quickly, that race at Q Straight, go and black book the yellow, please.
3: Beautiful.
4: People go on Black Book at Gemstone Jasper. It was bloody enormous.
3: Gemstone Jasper, the 5. And had enormous. Good support. It was back to, it opened up at 11s.
4: It was huge. Absolutely huge.
3: Beautiful. Put that in the little black book. That's race 6 at Q Straight, number 5. Goes in the little black book.
4: Good watch of 3, wasn't it? Just got to the front. Didn't have to really worry too much, and away it went.
3: Thank you very much. Thank you, Mother, for the rabbits.
4: Yep. That's exactly right.
3: Helmsley.
4: Yibbida yibbida.
3: Yibbida yibbida. Helmsley took out the win there at Lonnie. I've actually got into a bit of music lately. I stumbled across her, which she's been around for ages, but I never really took to her early music, even though it's the same music she's doing. Halsey is her name. Don't know if you know her. Google her up. Have a look on YouTube.
4: Yes, I know.
3: She's some of her songs, when she did them early, she's very punk rockerish. But I stumbled across her acoustic set. And it's like she's grown up. It's like all of a sudden she's become a woman because she's, you know, been around for a while now. And she's gone and done the same music in acoustic. And I am loving it. Absolutely loving it.
4: Oh, yeah. you'll have to play a few soon.
3: Yeah, I'll grab one up. She's got a really good voice. But, yeah, acoustic. And then I go back and hear the original version of the song and go, I don't like it. I just do not like it at all. Yep. So cannot get me with her early, you know, I suppose the major released version of the songs, but all of her, all of her acoustic set is amazing.
4: So we love it.
3: I'll get some of that up as they head around to the boxes.
4: Please,
3: race 6
4: one here
3: at Gawler. You do that, and I'll start to get YouTube up and ball. So give it to
4: I have got one at Gawler, right? The punters are going to say this bloke is crazy, and well, you know what?
3: We always say
4: you're absolutely spot on. I am. The 6 here, Willow Tyson.
3: $17.380.
4: It draws really nice, right? The 4's got speed, Hasty Holly. If you're going to spend $50 in this race, okay? If you're going to spend $50, go and have $25 on the blue, and you can have 15 by 10 on the 6 Willow Tyson.
3: There we go.
4: That's the play.
3: $19.
4: But it is.

0: stupid price, the six. Ridiculous. The four will show speed. It'll cut towards the rail. I don't think Zipping Bilpin's going to be anywhere near him. I think it's a dead set race in two, but this Willow Tyson is a massive price.
1: Beautiful. $19.
0: Massive.
1: $3.90. Yep. Big
0: huge,
1: odds.
0: Mate.
1: As they're slowly getting around to the boxes.
0: Hasty Holly.
1: There you
0: go. I think it could run. They could run 1-2 here. I think they could almost Quinella it.
1: Beautiful. The four and the six in a Quinella, that will play.
0: Oh, that'll be huge.
1: Yeah, absolutely. Here's a little bit of Halsey while we bring this up. A little bit of acoustic.

0: Got a great voice on her.
1: Great voice.
0: And as I said, this acoustic set just kills her original release. So, yeah, if you don't mind a bit of acoustic, have a look at that. But here we are at Gawler A6. Oh, by Gwen Grafton, not Gawler. I'll get that right.
2: Sipping Bilpin now, tries to eyeball it and goes to the lead. In third spot is Critically, followed next by Vista Cadmium and Willow Tyson. It's Sipping Bilpin leading by two. On Hasty Holly, second, followed by Vista Cadmium. Critically's on the outside, Willow Tyson. Hasty Holly is trying to chase Zipping Bilpin, but Zipping Bilpin's leading by three, and Zipping Bilpin's going to clear on the straight to win comfortably. Second goes to Hasty Holly from Vista Cadmium, third spot, and fourth will be Willow Tyson from Critically.
1: It just doesn't try.
0: Time will come up shortly. Has not tried at all.
1: It does not try at all.
0: Hate that. Gotta hate that.
1: Makes you sick.
0: Certainly does. Hey, there's a $1.40 favourite going around at Redcliffe. What we might do is take a quick word from our sponsors. Come back. The six, I'm a Silly Billy, is your $1.40 favourite. Join us straight after this.
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6: Plenty more of Bryce in the Queensland Harness Racing ranks in the coming weeks and months ahead. So I'm a Silly Billy, the short-priced favourite. They're ready to go now. Race six, green lights up, and they're off and racing. I'm a Silly Billy from out wide. Is just caught a little deep as they come up towards the winning post and is going to try and slot in midfield. Kipchoge holds up from the inside and leads from Tintin and Logan, who's going up to sit in second spot and is going to take the leader's trail perhaps. Better Be Bronski's trying to kick up and is holding the marker line at the moment. They were followed then by Tenjiri, who's gone to fourth, and then on the inside comes Outrun the Tide. They were followed then by Dirty Martini. On the inside next was Tory Times. Second to last was Melton 400. And I'm a Silly Billy, the long odds on favourite, taken right back to last of all. 11.8 was the lead time. First quarter about to be semaphored, and it's Kipchoge, the second favourite, going through that first split in 30.3. Kipchoge a clear leader, out by 7 metres. Better Be Bronski trailing second. Kept out in third then was Tintin in Logan. Fourth the inside was Tenjiri, and as they slacken the tempo, here comes I'm a Silly Billy calling. He's coming up three wide to look for the spot outside the lead. Then came Outrun the Tide, who's now one out and three back, followed then by Tory Time, who's over on the pegs. Next then came second last the outside was Melton 400, and Dirty Martini whips the field in. 30.8 second quarter as they run to the bottom turn. It's Kipchoge in front, dropping in for the trail. Now I'm a Silly Billy. It's Better Be Bronski's placed under immense pressure. Trying to make ground was Tintin in Logan. Outrun the Tide, still one by one, about 12 from the leader. Then came Tenjiri. Wider on the course, Dirty Martini starting to pick up ground quickly. And then Melton 400 and Tory Time last of all. To the side now, it's Kipchoge the pilot. But here comes I'm a Silly Billy popping the pocket. 29.7 the third quarter. And I'm a Silly Billy's raced up on the outside to take the lead. Trying to come out after him was Outrun the Tide. And then came Tintin in Logan, followed by Dirty Martini, and they've dropped the others. Coming around the turn, I'm a Silly Billy in front. Outrun the Tide's not giving up the chase in second. They get away from Kipchoge third. I'm a Silly Billy in front. He's holding the margin to Outrun the Tide, who's not going to get there. And I'm a Silly Billy. I'm a Silly Billy, the favourite, wins it by a metre and a half and beats home Outrun the Tide. I think Kipchoge held third, just ahead of Tintin in Logan. And then came Dirty Martini, followed by Tory Time. time. And then 10, Jerry, towards the tail of the field, we had Dirty Martini, if I haven't already got it. Better Be Bronski pulls up just after the line. The final quarter, 29-4, mile rate 159.2.
0: 159.2, the win there for I'm a Silly Billy. Your favourite gets the job done as expected. $1.30, $1.10 over the eight. Outrun the Tide, $7.60. And the one Kipchoge in for third, it's paid $1.10. We're up to race five at Shepparton Greyhound. Sorry, race six we're up to at Shepparton Greyhounds. And your tip here, Mitchie, before we do a market update, get that one out.
1: The eight I was with, and it's been absolutely upended.
0: Certainly has. Into $1.55.
1: Bloody hell.
0: Let's do that market update now.
7: Sportsbet, the easiest place to bet on the races.
1: All right, let's go to Shepparton. 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The 8 Baruga Gym, $2.35, now $1.70. 6 Mother George has got some speed for Anthony Azzopardi, $3.80, now $3.20. 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No need for resis. 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
0: Let's get home this best bet, Baruga Gym. Number 8, we're on as they're going into the boxes. Green light is on.
9: And away they go. Flying out was Mother Georgia, and she leads easily. She's 3 lengths in front. Baruga Gym, clear air to second. Heartland Willow, and then Poor Jaster and Ferret's Knock. Next, Kraken Ripper. Then Kraken Sandy. Last of all was Rattler. Mother Georgia in front, but Baruga Gym closes in. Heartland Willow holds third. It's Mother Georgia and Baruga Gym. Jim took the lead. Goes away. Baruga Gym. Won it over Heartland Willow. It grabs second. Mother Georgia ran third. Fourth across the line then was Kraken Ripper just ahead of Ferret's Knock. Kraken Sandy. Rattler was further back in the field with Poor Jaster. And the time is 25-191.

0: What a beautiful run there by Baruga Gem.
1: Oh.
0: Just never even looked in trouble. Jumped out second, had clear air, no outside pressure, as you mentioned. That just absolutely went to plan.
1: Script. Yep, it did. The four was enormous. Heartland Willow at the price of 34s was huge. Absolutely massive.
0: Paid $6.30 the drum.
1: Scary. Scary good.
0: Unbelievable.
1: Yep. It was a massive run, but Baruga Gem just too good. Didn't they pile in?
0: Oh, they certainly did.
1: It was even money into $1.55 I saw.
0: Yeah, that's just crazy. I saw it $1.65 and just kept on coming.

0: coming. Wow. Bang. Cal said that what Willow Tyson ran into the rail, the dopey bugger.
1: Yeah, it's peanut.
0: He didn't say bugger, but yep. Jimmy, didn't think he really wanted it late, but we'll take it, said Matty O from Ringwood. And Rock said, you are absolutely flying, Mitchy. So
1: we love Rocky Boy.
0: Punters are loving you, that is for sure. As Maitland are about to go to the boxes for their race here, our next race for coverage will go to the Q straight. It's up in five, so we've got plenty of time to chat.
1: I've had a look here, by the way, Cleaver, at Maitland. Well, the eight.
0: Look out, punters. The eight. Turbo Mouse. $5 and $1.60.
1: Yep.
0: No worries.
1: I reckon.
0: Last start winner.
1: Do you know what? It just draws. You know the dogs that just draw really nice? It's one of them.
0: Two starts in box eight. Two wins. Thank you very much.
1: It'll just rip down the outside and say, goodbye, I'm winning now.
0: Beautiful. $5. Hopefully you've had time to get on, punters, as they go into the boxes. Green lights on. Turbo Mouse, we're cheering home.
2: Behind to get up behind it was Tropical Ethics. Around the outside, Turbo Mouse cut down nicely. Then came You Win. Further back would have been Wizard King. And a fair way back, the rest headed by Hot to Shock. Coming into the straight, leader Camaro Rose. On the outside, trying to come up was Turbo Mouse. And on the inside was Tropical Ethics. But Turbo Mouse, too strong. Beat, I think, Camaro Rose, then Tropical Ethics.
1: Goodbye. I'm winning.

0: We need to cut that up.
1: Goodbye. I'm winning now.
0: Literally what it did, didn't it? With about 50 to go, it just put in overdrive.
1: Yeah, just play it. Just with 50 metres to go, just hit that button. Goodbye. I'm winning now.
0: Love it.
1: Trying to pay $6.70 too, Mitchie.
0: Yeah, massive.
1: Wow.

0: You've been a smooth criminal.
1: Yep.
0: Most certainly have.
2: Absolutely.
0: Now, Cleaver.
1: Yes.
0: Cleaver, 1 second. My wife's just rocked up with food here.
2: Oh, look out.
0: Right? I'm going to take a photo. She's holding it there. She's pretty proud of it. Right? And it looks absolutely outstanding. How many? 1, 2, 3, 4, 5 chops or loins marinated on the barbie.
2: You're making me hungry now.
0: Have a look at that. Gee whiz.
2: Look out.
0: Unbelievable service.
2: It's hard for the listeners, but we can tell by the sound in your voice how good that is.
0: Yep, about as good as that ate at Maitland.
2: There you go. Just goodbye. I'm eating now.
0: Exactly right. That is absolutely spot on.
2: We do apologise, punters. We've got a couple of texts saying we needed just a few more seconds to get on a Maitland. It was a last-second throw. Yeah. We do apologise for that. Yeah.
0: It was. The thing was we weren't playing there tonight.
2: Exactly. It was one and that I just popped up at the last second. So big apologies. This is a track we've been skipping around, Maitland, but we do our best. As his photo comes through, have a look at that. Oh, my goodness. That is pretty damn
0: good. It's a feed, isn't it?
2: That is a feed. Those chops are cooked to perfection.
0: Yep.
2: Whew.
0: Big juicy bangers too.
2: Look at the tiger They're on thick. The top. Love the tiger too. Look at that. Yeah. They are as fat ass too. They are as fat ass. I wish I could put them up on the radio, but unfortunately you just can't see them. But Struth, they look good. Hey, best bet time. Q straight. Race 7, number 6. Raimondi has been smashed. Reckon a few all-ups might be going into this dog because it's $2.25 into $1.50 now as we speak.
0: Oh, how short. Like, they have absolutely let loose on it, haven't they?
2: They have. Royal says Monday night should be bet with greats on Sportsbet.
0: Yeah, I know. I don't have any say over it.
2: No, we just need to put it out there.
0: Yeah. Like, that's not for us to chase.

0: up. It's for management to get sorted, to be honest.
1: Absolutely. Absolutely.
0: So we can only do our best.
1: We can. We can. And tip winners is you doing your best. Canara Cowboy said, showing my age, but check out Sheryl Crow, MTV Unplugged. Yeah, I have actually seen that, Canara. She is amazing too. So I'm in your era. I have certainly followed in Sheryl Crow for many, many years. So we have, have checked that out for sure. But yeah, Ray Mondi, wow, they just keep on coming for this greyhound here.
0: This is
1: Hugh Strait.
0: This is a steamroll job, isn't it?
1: This is a real go. This is not just a go. This is a dead set real go. Open at 290, then 225 into $1.50. Now, what's happening to Hugh Strait or Launceston? They're both due to jump at the same time. Well, that's bloody stupid, isn't it? Race two, Lonnie. So, let's have a quick squeeze.
0: We'll go Lonnie, all right? I'll throw something out at Lonnie. Rojo Inferno, last run there was handy enough off box seven. Alden's the one that's never been there, but Hobart form's been handy. I am with the Rojo Inferno.
1: Beautiful. So we're with the two here at Launceston as they're about to go into the boxes. And one thing about Q Strait, they don't load up early. So Lonnie probably know that. And they're like, if we just jump in here, which they should already be in the boxes, they get away clear. Get in front of Q Strait and away they go. So we're with the two, Rojo Inferno. And what's the marinade, Peacock, says Canara?
0: Just the usual, lamb and rose. What is it, rosemary and...
1: Rosemary.
0: And something?
1: Yep, always go that one. And Darren from Maitland got on. He said, fastest fingers first here in Geraldton. Cheers, got on. Beautiful. Love that on you, Darren. And
0: can't believe this thing's $1.50 now.
1: It's unreal, isn't it? $2.50 about Rojo, $1.50 about the Ray Mondi. So Rojo and Ray Mondi, let's go Rojo.
2: Old Fencer in search of back-to-back wins, leads off the bank by six. Rojo Inferno gives chase in second spot, followed by Eldon. Fastenage heads the rest.
1: Can he make
2: Old
1: up six
2: Fencer
1: lengths?
2: Straightens
0: yeah,
2: the leader.
0: It definitely
2: Rojo
0: can.
2: Rojo Inferno, the main danger, only 2.5 lengths away. It's Old Fencer in front, and Old Fencer wins it. Ooh. Three parts of a length for Rojo Inferno. Eldon was next.
0: She was
2: by
0: huge, like the two.
2: Magic Minardi.
1: Made up 5.8 lengths and runs second. Jeez. Only needed another 30 metres and it wins.
0: Yep.
1: Unbelievable. All right, Q Strait time. Let's go straight to
0: come on, Ray Mondi.
1: Ray Mondi,
0: this,
1: one of the best.
0: This one here really seals a nice night.
1: Beautiful. Let's go. As we're waiting for the caller to join.
3: Standing by.
1: Here we go.
3: Ray Mondi's been heavily tried. $2.60 to $1.50. Malitz, $3 to $2.40. Back to $2.70. $7 Gold Star Henry, who I thought had a good chance off the inside. Green light on, ready for race seven, sixth grade. Ramondi keen to get on with it and as a result missed it by a half a length. Beginning quickly, Lakota Rusty heads wide. On the outside, Ramondi joins it. Gold Star Henry right into it up the inside. Then down the outer comes Lakota Rusty. But Malitz worked its way to the lead. Up the inside, Gold Star Henry. Malitz. Malitz in the middle, I think, will win by about a neck on the line. Two Gold Star Henry. They're wide apart. Ramondi or quarter share out under the arches for third. Behind them will be Lakota Rusty in company with Black Harada. Last couple in, then Smash the Joker, and he is ridiculous.
1: I'm going to say it for you, Mitchie. What a mutt. What a mutt.
0: Seriously,
1: we were on this dog last week, and he went that bad. You couldn't tip him again.
0: I know. Malitz. I know.
1: You couldn't tip him again.
0: No, you couldn't. And he drew the middle. He didn't want to be drawn in the middle. He wanted to get off the track.
1: Yep.
0: And Ray Mondi went up with the lids. Just it went as the lids went up, it went up and it got no brake on him and then wanted to cut down and smashed into the four. You've got to be absolutely taking the piss right now.
1: Yeah, it is a mutt. You just could
0: that
1: not
0: is
1: take my lids after last week.
0: Absolute.
1: I tell you what we're going to do.
0: Things you want to say that you can't say.
1: Remember last week we got a bit of food in the belly and things just
0: took off. Yep, I'm
1: going to
0: go and smash them of these.
1: We're already at 5-10. We've still got 13 winners already. So we've had a fairly good night so far. Don't worry about that. It hasn't been bad. You smash these. I'll smash out a couple of ad breaks. You'll get some food in your belly and look out punters because Mitchie's going to come back and go bang.
0: Gall of the two, Cyan Magic to rock and roll the red.
1: There you go. Early tip is out because that's our next race for coverage. Number two, Cyan Magic getting $4.80, taking on the $1.10 pop. So plenty of time there, listeners. We've got it out there for you.
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1: Welcome back to Monday's Chasing and Pacing. Steve Cleave, Mitch Abaya here with you. We're heading off to Gawler, race number 7. Mitchy's bet here is drifting too, which is good. Number 2, Cyan Magic. It's now out to $5.50. Taking on the favourite, the one, Zipping Colo. It's $1.10 into $1.07. So plenty of support here for the favourite. Opened $1.50, now into $1.07. So they are going at it like it is unbeatable. But we've seen a few tonight that have been look unbeatable get beaten. So hopefully we can do the same here with Cyan Magic number 2. At $5.50, they're walking their way around to the boxes off the text. Peter, he's a big fan of All I Want to Do, Sheryl Crow. He's texted him. That's one of his favourite songs. And Canara's joined in. He said, Cleaver, also listen to the 1982 demo version of The Boss's Born in the USA. Okay, I have to have a listen to that. Something a little bit different. Demo version. So 1982, I'll get that up on the old YouTube and see, give it a little bit of a play if we can get that happening. As they're about to move into the boxes here at Gawler. Race 7, over the 5:31. We're with the 2, Cyan Magic, $5.50. The favourite's the one, Zipping Colo, at $1.07. Very, very short price favourite. But Mitchie's keen on the 2 here to try and roll it as we head up to Gawler for the call of race number 7.
8: The 8 second, 2 starts ago, when Zipping Keys got the cash. So runners are being called over for race number 7, Trio Cyan Group, the supporters of this race. And as mentioned, Zipping Colo, the favourite. 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Racing, Zippy Colo got out okay. There's speed by Cyan Magic, and now moving up is Nippy Zesta. Zipping Colo now moves up the second. In fourth spot is Extravagantly and Black Stingray at the tail. Cyan Magic leads by a length down the back. Zipping Colo second, followed by Nippy Zesta, Extravagantly and Black Stingray. It's Cyan Magic, but Zipping Colo's put the head in front, leads by a length now. In third position, Nippy Zesta, Extravagantly and Black Stingray, but Zipping Colo leads by about 5. Zipping Colo too good for Cyan Magic. Third spot goes to Nippy Zesta, followed by Extravagantly and Black Stingray. Race 7 at Gawler.
1: Well, nearly so, got the money Zipping there. Led all the way, and unfortunately the favourite just sat on its back and peeled out around the home corner, and he went bang. You can understand why they backed it, because it went whooshka, way too good. But that's all right. We keep moving forward. Mitchie's got a bit of food in his belly. We're going to get a sports bet odds update here for Shepherd and Race 7.
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0: All right, Cleaver, I have got a best bet here, and there's been one that's been absolutely launched, and the one that's been launched is the 8 Rhythmic Energy. 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
0: All right, I've got a banger of a same racer. Huge one. Right? It is the 3 top 2, the 1 top 3, and the 4 top 4 at 24s.
1: $24. There we go. 3 top 2 punters, one top three, four top four. They're not in the boxes yet. You've got time to get this on. His best bet is the three, Grey Grouper, $4.60 and holding firmly. Three top two, one top three, four top four, $24. Cannot find any more value than that as the orange light goes on. Dogs are now going into their boxes.
0: I love this Grey Grouper. Come on.
1: Hopefully everybody's on. Let's go, the Grouper.
11: The favourite at $2.30, Rhythmic Energy. The green light is turned on and the lure is on the move. They are set to run race number seven. Ready. And away. Rhythmic Energy was last to leave. There was speed from New Sheriff and wide around Zambada Icon. New Sheriff's going to hustle through Zambada Icon right there. Grey Grouper and deeper Loudmouth Louie. Trying to get around them was Rhythmic Energy. Now gets to third. Wangaratta Girl was next. Poor Arula and a Midnight Thunder to the rear. Zambada Icon the leader. Rhythmic Energy's trying to get it. So's Grey Grouper. It's Rhythmic Energy hitting the lead and it's going to get there. Rhythmic Energy gets Grey Grouper right on the line. Zambada Icon got tired late. Loudmouth Louie fourth. Then came Pora Rule and New Sheriff. Wangaratta Girl. And it was near enough to last. The time
0: what an
11: there
0: absolute skunk.
1: It turned its head and went to fight
0: oh
1: the eight.
0: Oh my God. It was
1: it.
0: Half a length in front.
1: It was home. That sucks. Oh, that sucks big time. It was.
0: Gee whiz.
1: It was home.
0: It dead set had
1: money.
0: The seas part. It had the rail. And I thought,
1: and
0: once the six led
1: off,
0: and it was there.
1: The eight got off balance too at the top of the straight.
0: I know. And once we hit the lead and I thought, I thought we should win this by two.
1: Yeah.
0: Oh,
1: just all I wanted to do was wait for
0: it
1: and fight.
0: Brutal few minutes. Brutal.
1: That hurts.
0: I was hoping that the six was strong enough that it could keep going and throw them out. We picked it up way too quick.
1: Yeah. Yeah. And then just wanted
0: that's
1: to
0: just
1: wait and fight.
0: What a dead set disgrace.
1: Ouch. Ouch,
0: yep.
1: Ouch.
0: Yeah, that was ouch.
1: Yeah.
0: Very, very ouch.
1: Is there anything at Maitland that catches your eye? Just so
0: is this a $1 million chase eight?
1: Yes, it is. This is number one. Mm. This is chase number
0: absconding
1: one.
0: Absconding here has been absolutely
1: moosed.
0: Smashed. Like absolutely.
1: $4.20 into $1.80.
0: Oh.
1: $4.20 into $1.80.
0: Yeah, I'm taking it on.
1: Oh, nice. I like that.
0: Yeah. Yeah, I'm taking it on. I'm bugger that. I'm with the red, Hot Shot Ethics.
1: Let's go.
0: Goes well here.
1: Loves the one box.
0: Does.
1: Loves the one box.
0: This has been a remarkable go for absconding.
1: It's into $1.70 now.
0: Yeah, I'm not having a bar of that.
1: $4 about Hot Shot Ethics.
0: Yeah, that's vomit.
1: All right. Well, let's take the value.
0: One top two, four top three, $2.50.
1: One top two, four top three.
0: That's a great play.
1: Beautiful. That's playing.
0: Tell you what,
1: geez,
0: you can have a couple of sick minutes, can't you?
1: You can. You can.
0: But like that thing at Q Straight, Raimondi, was sickening. And then you think it couldn't get any worse. Shepherd, and you hit the lead with a best at 460, and it waits up.
1: And wants to fight and carry on and then goes, oh, I better have another crack at him now. Jeez. Unbelievable.
0: Gee, I tell you what, it frustrates me sometimes, this game.
1: It does. Still having a good night, though.
0: Still having a good night. There's no doubt about it. It could have been a great night.
1: It could have been a
0: those last two win. Oh, gee whiz.
1: Bang, bang, bang.
0: Would have erupted.
1: Absolutely. We'd be tearing down the walls.
0: Yeah.
1: So, loading the boxes here at Maitland. Let's go Hot Shot Ethics at $4.
0: If the last two would have won, I'd probably be dead. The roof would have caved in. Come on, the red.
12: Racing coming out well on the inside was Hotshot Ethics. Driving up behind him now was Zipper on Time. Three deep absconding coming into it and getting around him nicely. Going up to take the lead. That punched out again by Hotshot Ethics. Hotshot Ethics leads now, getting up the inside. Zipper on Time. Absconding goes back to the fence to come after them. Zipper on Time in front. Absconding coming up. Can't get there. Zipper on Time. Too good. Second, Fascinate. Samuel rattled home late. Then came Absconding third. Behind them runners then was Hotshot Ethics. Modest Man was back there. His other one there was Mustang Ethics and they ran 24.70 odd.
1: Well, all right to take on the favourite.
0: What? 24.70?
1: Flying.
0: That's going to be close to a track record.

0: looking at it.
1: Its best it's ever gone is $24.93.
0: Wow. It's gone what, four lengths?
1: Come on.
0: That's crazy. $24.71.
1: When we led with the red, I thought, hang on a sec, they shouldn't beat this.
0: Yeah.
1: And that zipper on time won as if it was possessed.
0: That's crazy.
1: Give me a spell. I'm gonna keep an eye out for that.
0: Absolutely.
1: Tell you right now. You don't go that good overnight.
0: No, you certainly don't. Hey, we're going to dash up to Redcliffe, and then Lonnie's in 5 minutes. So why don't you go and finish off those lamb chops?
1: I will.
0: And let's punch out Redcliffe here, where your favourite is the 6, Tilly Jane. It is currently at $1.08. And after that, double figures the rest. 13, B Max C. 13's My Purple Patch. 17's Lethal Louie. 31, Son of Doc is there on gate. Let's go to Redcliffe.
2: Pretty minimal deductions. Tilly Jane, the hot pot, number 6 is the tip. Let's go to Redcliffe for the last.
3: Just about set. Green light appears and they're off now. Coming out awkwardly there was Son of Doc. Just put in a couple of awkward ones. Speed the inside, B-Max C to lead, but Tilly Jane quickly on the scene. And the favourites looming up on the outside. Keeping the lead, B-Max C at the moment, though. They're about 7 metres in front. Behind them in third was Lethal Louie. And then came My Purple Patch and Son of Doc after a couple of goofy strides. Settles down at the tail of the field. So B-Max C in front and will hold the lead. It's B-Max C out by 3 metres. Tilly Jane parked out second. Third, the inside, Lethal Louie. 1-1 cover now to My Purple Patch, and last on the pegs was Son of Doc. So they find their order now, and they start to slacken the tempo. It's B-Max C in front, out by around a long neck now, as Tilly Jane just ambles up closer on the outside. They run to that bottom turn, and the lead time comes up in 50.8. So out in front is B-Max C. Leads the favourite, Tilly Jane, who's under a tight grip in second. Third, the inside, Lethal Louie, and then came My Purple Patch, and last of all was Son of Doc. So they progress down the back straight. Field of 5 here in the final event at Redcliffe tonight, and it's B-Max C looking to spoil the party with Tilly Jane, the $1.08 favourite, parked out in the breeze second. Third, the inside, Lethal Louie, and then came My Purple Patch, fourth, 1-1, and Son of Doc. Son of Doc is still last of all. They ambled through the first quarter, 31.7. So on the inside, B-Max C leads narrowly from Tilly Jane, who's on the outside of the leader, but they're not going hard by any stretch of the imagination as they come up to the home turn. Third, the inside, Lethal Louie, then came My Purple Patch, and Son of Doc is still last of all. So they found that order, and they really backed it off. There's been little to no change, and B-Max C comes down to get the judge and the bell and goes through the second quarter in 30.9. So B-Max C leads narrowly from Tilly Jane, who's about to be asked to quicken in second, the fave. Lethal Louie third. Fourth, the outside, My Purple Patch, and Son of Doc still whip them in. B-Max C starting to sprint up here. Tilly Jane is still a metre away second and about to try and level up with the leader. Behind them, Lethal Louie third, and then came My Purple Patch, and last on the inside, Son of Doc. B-Max C to the side. Tilly Jane, no good thing. Still a metre away, but the leader's fully shaken up now. Behind them, Lethal Louie third, waiting for the out. Then My Purple Patch and Son of Doc. 28 neat third quarter. Now Tilly Jane goes for the pedal, draws a half length here on B-Max C. Behind them was Lethal Louie getting to the outside, then My Purple Patch and Son of Doc. It's Tilly Jane into the straight though, starting to open the shoulders. 10 metres in front, trying hard, Lethal Louie in second, but Tilly Jane is just going to be a bit too classy for them, and Tilly Jane, the favourite, wins the last, beats home Lethal Louie. Son of Doc third, My Purple Patch fourth, and B-Max C finished at the tail. The final quarter, 28.7. The mile rate, 2 minutes even.
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0: easier. Welcome back to Chasing and Pacing. Steve Cleave here with Mitch Abayer. As we move forward, we've got Launceston back in the groove. Race number 3 comes up in just over a minute's time, where your favourite is the 8. That's Salsden, $1.22. Jeez, we've seen some odds on his get beat tonight. Let's see if we can find a bit of value around at the 6. Nitro Raptor is at $5. Double figures, everything else, Mitchie. If there's something here that you might be able to pull out of your little value basket and see what you can bring in.
1: Yeah, I like the 6. I thought it was run the other day. It was really good. Quite strong. Looks like it's got an engine. I think it's a really nice each way play anyway.
0: Knocking on the door for a win. $5, yeah, $1.65.
1: Looks Nitro green as grass.
0: And it's coming out of the green, so that helps.
1: Yep. Looks absolutely as green as grass.
0: It's so green you can't see it walking on the grass. There you go.
1: Spot on. Absolutely spot on.
0: How are the...
1: I can't get over that thing at Shepparton.
0: How are the chops, mate?
1: Delicious. I've only got through 3 and a bit of them thus far.
0: Jeez. Starting to struggle. Yeah.
1: Nah, I'm just... Don't have a lot of time.
0: Lunch for tomorrow anyway.
1: Oh, no. This will get poleaxed.
0: You'll demolish it.
1: I'm the biggest eater in Victoria, mate.
0: Love
1: this
0: that.
1: This will be eaten comprehensively. It'll be downed. Hey, speaking of eaten, what about the poor old the crocodile keeper who got killed in Papua New Guinea?
0: No, didn't hear that one.
1: Didn't you?
0: No.
1: There was a guy, he works at a wildlife park or adventure park or whatever.
0: Yeah.
1: And... he looked after the crocodiles and he used to sit on them and pat them and all that. And, time come up where one of them grabbed him.
0: Oh, no. Not good. All right, let's get the 6 home here. And then straight after that, we've got Q straight race 8.
5: Over Nitro Raptor, who's now trying to get through on the inside. They break away from Tapper Pockets, Pete Ross. Rojo Florence well back with Elizabeth Ross and Millie Minardi at the tail. Off the back, Nitro Raptor getting underneath Selsden and Nitro Raptor grab the leader. Tapper Pockets up to third in the straight. Nitro Raptor dashed away and comes on for an easy win. Nitro Raptor defeated Tapper Pockets. Selsden
1: bang.
5: Finished third.
1: From that's Elizabeth how to get him back.
5: Elizabeth Ross behind those with Millie Minardi and Pete Ross in 29.90.

Airways, he was that. Cleaver's going to be the DJ. Dex going here. He takes off.

0: me. Shimmering light right down the outside, but it's going to be Don't Dare Me. Don't Dare Me at Big Odds is going to score here. From Shimmering Light will get second. Third will go to Finis Bale. Panama King can only manage fourth. Over on the inside then would have been Too Hot in company with Gold Star Harmony. Bentley Moana finished right along the inside and Royzen Imitated back near the tail. It'll be 3-9-7-4.
1: Well, we didn't
0: long
1: get
0: odds
1: tip.
0: Winner.
1: We didn't get a tip out of Mitchie there. That might have been a good thing because it's ended up paying $43. So
2: bloody huge.
1: I don't know what happened there. I just got a message that no audio went out for some reason. But
2: I just heard the song.
1: I couldn't get you at all.
2: I just heard the song.
1: Yeah, right. Not sure what's going on there because, I was trying to get your tip up and I just wasn't getting an answer from you. So not sure what's going on there. I just got a tip to say couldn't hear me speaking. It just went weird. But you heard the music?
2: Yeah, I don't know what happened.
1: Nah, that's strange. If we weren't dead air,
2: did anyone hear the music? Did 0491-736-736, did you hear the music?
1: If the music was coming through, at least you weren't...
2: I heard it.
1: Dead air. Well, if you heard the music, we weren't dead air. That's good. So glad we missed that one because, Don't Damn Me, $48. Wow, bang. Way too
2: madness,
1: big odds that one. So glad we missed that.
2: Gawler?
1: Gawler. Race number eight is our next race for coverage. Just have a quick look here. It is coming up in 3 minutes' time. Have you got an early tip? We can put it out before we take a break.
2: Yep. Poor Kings of Leon.
1: Kings of Leon.
2: Poor Kings of Leon the Red.
1: Look out. Poor Leon at $4.20. Just a little bit of value there as it came in from 460. So 460 to 420 as you spoke. So it's having a little bit of support here. Number one, Paul Leon at $4.20. Let's quickly grab our last break for this hour. And when we come back, we've got a few text messages coming in as well. We'll have to get to. So join us straight after this. Gawler Race 8 up in 2 minutes. We're with the one, Paul Leon.
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1: Welcome back to Chasing and Pacing. Steve Cleave, Mitchell Bayer here with you as we're... Next race of coverage, race 8 at Gawler, up in just over a minute's time. Number one, Paul Leon, is at $4 now. Off the text, let's scroll back down because we've had quite a few say they heard the music coming through loud and clear, so not sure what happened then. As long as we weren't off air, that's the main thing.
2: Mm.
1: Is that true that Damo shook the hand of a woman after a date? I don't know if that's true or not. talking about
2: who said that?
1: I don't know. There's no name with it. So don't know who sent that through. Rock asked, can you smoke it? About that six being greener than grass. dear. Hello, Steve and Mitch. I am going for a 6-week holiday to Turkey. I'd like to thank you guys for the company and winners on my working nights. Take care, guys. Hope to be with you guys when I get back. On your Alex, going for a big trip away like that. Hopefully Mitchie's helped pay for some of that. Now, this one's off Cal. Do I need to... Oh, no, this is all right. Has anyone had those cookies from the Woolies bakery bit, like a choc and white choc chip one? They call them dream cookies. They are so good. Says Cal. There you go. I don't mind the Coles ones. I reckon I've had the... They're really fat ones, I reckon he's talking about. And if they are, they're really bloody nice because they're soft cookies. They're not crunchy, you know, when you get the ones that crumble and everything else, whereas these are really soft and thick. Absolutely love that. Rock wants me to stay in WA longer so he can utilise my property for Farmer Wants a Wife.
2: Oh, okay.
1: Look out. And then plenty heard the music playing. So, that's a good thing that was all still going to air. Love that. As Gawler start to make their way around to the boxes here. Poor Leon, well supported here. Now 460 into 370, Mitchie.
2: Yeah, I just think it was drawn really nicely. That's all. Drawn nice. It was good at Angle Park. I think it finds a race to win.
1: Love that. Love that a lot. As they just made their way to the boxes, they won't be too far off getting on board. 2.5 minutes away from Shepparton. We've got a very short price favourite here in race number 8. and that is Bold A Sail going around at $1.22.
2: Yeah, super short. I'm happy to risk it.
1: You're risk
2: really happy to risk it.
1: Beautiful. Love that.
2: That's bit of money for Paul Leon here.
1: It certainly is. It just keeps getting shorter and shorter.
2: Yeah. So. Yeah, I'm with the one Emerald Downs at Shepparton.
1: Nice. Like that. 370. Jane Garland.
2: Yeah, it's got a big motor.
1: Good kennel.
2: Yep.
1: Good kennel.
2: Very good. Had a win already tonight.
1: Yeah.
2: First leg of the quaddie. Won with Hurriedly. I can't believe, I still cannot believe the Grey Grouper. Makes you sick, doesn't it?
1: It does. It really does.
2: Like, it was just there to win.
1: Yeah. Oh, poor Leon now in the 350. Thank you very much.
2: Yep, they're smashing it. Let's get it home. Come on.
1: Let's go. Let's go to Gawler. Let's get home. Poor Leon, 350.
5: Keely Rose on the outside is Dakota Mila. Now Zipping Wichita tries to drive up, but Mr. Peregrine leads down the back from Keely Rose. Dakota Mila on the inside. Now Zipping Wichita moves up the second and falls poor Leon alongside Solar Habit and Dakota Mila. Mr. Peregrine is off and gone here, leading by three. Zipping Wichita is chasing same as poor Leon and Dakota Mila. Mr. Peregrine is leading the way. Still Zipping Wichita trying to get to it. Mr. Peregrine, what a performance. Second goes to Zipping Wichita from poor Leon. Valfine X by Dakota Mila with Keely Rose, Solar Habit, poor Eva. Oh. Time will come up shortly for race number eight.
1: Unbelievable.
2: Yeah.
1: Mr. Peregrine
2: just
1: 60-1.
2: It looked like it was about 400 years old, the dog.
1: Unbelievable. Unbelievable. Hey, let's
2: seriously, the six chopped us in half. Something shocking.
1: Yeah. Said see you later. Bad luck. Cop that.
2: We would have had a beautiful run up the fence.
1: Yeah. Hey, we're a minute off sharp. Let's get a quick sports bet odds update out for the punters.
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2: All right, it's a tricky game sometimes this is. Let's go to Shepparton, last leg of the quaddie, GRV Distance Racing, number 6, Bold A Sail, 128 out to 135, 1 Emerald Downs, get ready, 320, now 290, 1 Flamer, 8 Havoc 2, 750 out to $13, 3 Miss Sparkles, 34, 4 Poor Hallion, 61, now 51, 5 Misty Blue, $51, 7 Auntie Amber, $51. And the 2 White Shiraz, $67. All the rage is the 6. It's $1.40, but the money's coming for the red.
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1: So you're keen on Emerald Downs here, the one?
2: I am, yeah. And I'm going to same racer this because I think that I can get a result out of it.
1: Beautiful.
2: My same racer is the 1 top 2, 4 yep. top 4.
1: 1 top 2, 4 top 4. The 4 is Poor Hallion at $4.80. The drum, $61 chance. I like that. Let's get Emerald Downs home here.
2: Come on, Emerald Downs.
1: At Shepparton.
8: $1.33 Bold A Sail, the favourite in green. $2.90 Emerald Downs. Green light turned on. And the lure is on the roll. We're set to run race 8. And away, Bold A Sail jumped pretty well. There was good speed out. Miss Sparkles, also Havoc 2. White Shiraz is trying to push through, along with also Bold A Sail. And Emerald Downs is up into second spot, but it's Miss Sparkles with the early lead. 3 lengths clear on Emerald Downs and Bold A Sail. Wider out Havoc 2, then Artie Amber, and a gap then to Poor Hellion, White Shiraz and Misty Blue. Leader was Miss Sparkles, but here comes Bold A Sail closing in really quickly. Emerald Downs can't go with it. Havoc 2 whacking away. Then came Poor Hellion and Artie Amber, but Bold A Sail took the lead, took over, and he is much too good. He wins it by a length and 3/4. Emerald Downs closed on him late and really got close to him at the finish. Miss Sparkles was third. Fourth home was a Havoc 2 ahead of Poor Hellion. And then came next home, Misty Blue, White Shiraz and Auntie Amber. And the time is 37.487.
1: Wow. It's very brave in defeat, but unfortunately the 6 get away from him before he's decided to chase it down.
2: 6, a big run. We got pressured for a long part of that race, the 1. Just got pinned to the fence by the 6 for a long, long, long way.
1: That hurts for sure.
2: Yeah, even the same race. What about 1 top 2, 2 top 4, 4 look like it was going to run 4th and run 5th.
1: Run 5th. Of course it does. It's just always a way. When something's off, they just all go off. It just always happens. We've got 2 minutes until Lonnie. $2.50 favourite in Tapper. the Noir, and then $3 about the 7 Beerville Flyer. Quickly off the text, Cal said, those are the ones, Diva. Yeah, Elite Cookies. And he said, on the Sunday morning show with Ox, Damo said, he said he shook a girl's hand after a date. He said, you never know these days what to do. There you go. Damo, come on, buddy.
9: Come on, man.
1: You're better than that. You're better than that. Move in for the kiss. You'll either get a kiss back or you'll get a rejection. Yeah, exactly.
2: He got the last one he went to give a kiss on the cheek, she pulled away the poor thing.
1: He's a bit shy of it now.
2: He's a bit gun shy after that, yeah.
1: Richard from Como said we should catch up for a beer or two when you're over in Perth. God, no, I owe you boys a couple of good frothies on your Richard. I'll be at Gloucester Park on Golden Nugget Night is what we're heading over for.
2: 7 Maitland, Cleaver.
1: Ooh, we're going to Maitland. All righty. Punters, yep. Race 7, number 7. So we'll get this
2: I've had a text through from Rock here, and I'm going to have a look at what this says.
1: Kung Fu Ethics at $10 we've got here at Maitland. You got time to get on? Still
2: no, not the 3, away. Sorry, the 5.
1: Whoa. Okay, the 5, sorry.
2: Is that right? Yeah.
1: Quick thinking.
2: There's no Kung Fu. Yeah, the 5.
1: Yeah, quick thinking. Sorry, I thought you said the 7 in race 7.
2: No.
1: The 5, quick thinking, $2.80. So we're getting on
2: just
1: quick
2: let loose.
1: Thinking as they start to make their way to
2: yeah,
1: the
2: you got plenty of time. So. And Lonnie, the red.
1: And at Lonnie?
2: Is it? No.
1: Race 4.
2: The 3, Tapasali. Sorry, Tapasali.
1: Tapasali, that is the 3 yep. at Launceston. Yes, that one. So
2: Tapa down one.
1: Maitland, we're on the 5. Launceston, Rock we're on sent the me a 3. Text. Rock's sending text. This is going to be good. I don't know if you'll be able to read that one down. Emerald Downs running up Barren Downs. I love that. Dear.
2: Oh, God.
1: It sounds like it was pretty good.
2: Oh, whatever it was it good.
1: Here we
2: screenshot.
1: Are.
2: I'll copy it and send it to you.
1: Yeah, do that. As we head out to Maitland, we're with the 5. Quick thinking. $2.80 about this one.
10: Nicely in the centre there, showing pace was quick thinking, and Star goes up underneath it and looking for a run through now. Lockdown End Rise up Nismo. They're getting a bit tight. Checking there was Lockdown drop back through the field as Star got away. Length and a half on Rise up Nismo. Back to the inside, quick thinking, and then Lockdown hooking out wide. But coming into the straight, it's in the centre. Star hit the road. Rise up Nismo come through, and Rise up Nismo. Too good. Beat Star. Third will go to Lockdown who qualified. Behind them, not sure fourth, either Quick Thinking or Kung Fu Ethics. Then see this in 24.90-odd.
1: It's disappointing. Very disappointing, the 5.
2: Have you seen the dog
1: didn't want to
2: give up
1: there.
2: As soon as it didn't lead?
1: Yeah, and that's exactly what it did. It was just not
2: what
1: in that.
2: Like,
1: it should have run a clear second or third, and it's run fifth.
2: Tall's in a cross, you know, like when they just explode and cross?
1: Yep. No interest in that. Dead set. That. Let's get to Lonnie. We're with the 3. Tapasali, $6.50. Like that. It's a bit of value here.
2: Yep.
1: Tapasali.
2: Let's go. Come on.
1: Going into the boxes.
2: We're due for a bit of luck. We have no luck.
11: It's good early speed.
1: Had a lot early.
11: The inside box. Race 4. Racing, Tapa Danwar pinged out, landed 3 in front. Battersea's in second place. In Ladina Miss, deeper on the track from Bearville Flyer. Tapa Sully behind those, followed by Luke Ross and Flash Minardi. To the back straight, Tapa Danwar's off and gone. 8 in front, Bearville Flyer in second place in. Battersea heads the rest off the back. Tapa Danwar nicely clear. Spins around the home bend, 8 lengths in front and going further ahead. Bearville Flyer's holding down second spot, but Tapa Danwar, that was impressive. He absolutely bolts in. The kennelmate Tapa Sully got up for second, followed in by Bearville Flyer. Back behind those, Battersea, Flash Minardi, Luke Ross, Bearville Flyer was also in that bunch in 29 and 83.
1: Well, if you back Tapa Sully each way, you'd be happy. It's paid $2.90 to place and run second, but this kennelmate's beaten it by, what, 15 lengths?
2: Yep.
1: Absolutely
2: walking. It was humming.
1: Strokes.
2: Yeah, it was. Brilliant.
1: That is unreal.
2: Brilliant.
1: Yep. It was just off and gone down the back straight.
2: Yeah.
1: Yeah. And nothing was held up or checked off or anything like that. It just literally gapped them. Just spaced them.
2: Said, see you later, I'm winning.
1: That's it. Goodbye now, I'm winning.
2: Yeah.
1: I so got to cut that up.
2: Oh, it was 8:24 p.m., so I'd have to go and 8.24 it was.
1: 8.24. We do need to cut that up. I'll see if I can find it. I don't know how to do it, but I'll see if I can. So
2: yeah, I'll get the crew. I'll message it to the crew and get them to do it.
1: Get one of the boys to do it.
2: You got Rock's message? I sent it to you?
1: Yes, I did. I did. He did actually send that one through. I couldn't read it out on
2: it. Is that the one? Yeah.
1: Love that.
2: It was good, wasn't it?
1: Love it. Most of Rock's are good. That's the thing about them. They keep us laughing.
2: It'd be nice to read some out. Well, I'd love to be able to read them out.
1: Wouldn't it be good to have a show where it was just no holds barred and you could just say, righto. And that's what I reckon. We need a read-only text group where will you allow everyone in there that comes on this show in the family and they can read every message. They can't respond and you know, like that on air, but they can read every message that comes through. I tell you what.
2: And you can just...
1: The group would explode. There'd be 1,000 in the first week and there'd be 10,000 in the second because they'd tell all of their mates about it. It would absolutely explode.
2: Be dangerous.
1: It would be dangerous. You're not wrong about that. But if we have an open slather sort of thing, then, it'll be quite funny. Absolutely funny. Yeah,
2: some people worry me.
1: Yes. Yes, definitely.
2: Probably not Rock.

0: It ran up well at Capella Bar, so I'm guessing it'll go okay. I am 4 to win.
1: Yep.
0: The 7 to run top 3 and 8 to run top 4.
1: 4 to win, 7 top 3, 8 top 4 is the same race multi to see what's happening here. So we're about to go in the boxes. 4-2-6. What's with all the ones winning tonight? Yeah, there's been a few. Jim from Maffa. It looks like some of these greyhounds tonight may have pulled the float over. may have pulled the float over at Terang for a shot of vitamin B. They are posting huge PBs. Let's hope they get their checks paid out.
0: Spot on.
1: Yeah.
0: Some of these dogs are going absolutely enormous tonight.
1: They have. Rock said that'd be dangerous. Lawsuits everywhere in the first week.
0: Yep, correct.
1: Open slather spot says on. Great, says Pete. He reckons it's a great idea. So yeah,
0: it's deadly. I think it's deadly.
1: Very interesting. As they're going into the boxes here, 4 to win, 7 top 3, 8 top 4. Let's get the same racer home.
2: Overall 5 from 18. So it has a distinct affinity for the straight 300. We'll soon know. Box 4, Boney Maloney. As the green light is on, no more bets. Thank you. Away, Boney Maloney began okay. Inside, a blue machine nearly fell out of the boxes. Off the inside, hardly easy leads, but now the favourite joins it. Boney Maloney goes to the lead, 2 to moment, out after it, and Gold Star Grace up the inside. Boney Maloney tackled by 2 to moment, 2 to moment, too strong. 2 to moment goes on and scores by a length to the favourite, Boney Maloney, which had its chance. About a length and a half away, third Gold Star Grace to fill your trifectas. Over on the inside for fourth, possibly hardly easy, although tackling it late would have
1: been... You did say the 7 was the only one you'd put near it. And
0: Cleaver. It's had 43 starts at the track for 0 wins and 19 minor placings.
1: Unbelievable. And it bumps into a Boney Maloney at $1.28, which should never go around at those odds, ever, ever in its life.
0: I know.
1: Like, ever.
0: That is unbelievable stuff.
1: I don't know who put it out there at those odds, but whoever's backed it into $1.30, you actually probably need to phone gambling help online, because how you could have Boney Maloney go around at $1.30, even in as bad a field as that, is just, that's just wrong. That is
0: grim.
1: Wrong.
0: Yep.
1: And 2 to moment got the job done. 7-4-2.
0: Tell you what, sometimes you just need a turning point, need a little bit of luck, and haven't had any of it at the moment.
1: No, the first half they were all the luck. Everything was just falling into place. The second half, it's gone the other way. And
0: we've had none of it.
1: Yeah, that's another proof of that right there. But geez, there's been some shorties go down in the last half of this show.
0: Oh, hasn't there?
1: There's been some real shorties go down.
0: Yep.
1: There you go.
0: Stacks of them.
1: 7-4-2-8 gets the job done. Look forward. We've got Gawler coming up. Gee, we've got a bit of a gap here. We've got Gawler coming up in 7 minutes, so we've got a little bit of time up our sleeve. What we might do is punch out a little bit of a break, and then when we come back, we can have a little bit of a chat before Gawler, and then that cracks into race 9 at Shepparton. We might even have a look at what's coming up after we finish at 10 o'clock, because Shepparton's got a 14-race card, I think, Kuru straight as well. So Mitchie might be able to throw us into a few winners after the show as well. So join us straight after this, and we'll be back with Monday Pacing and Chasing.
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1: Welcome back to Monday Chasing and Pacing. Steve Cleave here with Mitch Abaya, bringing you all the races right around the country. Our next race we're covering is up in 5 minutes' time, and that is Gawler race number 9. But before then, we've got a little bit of time to kill, and might just have a quick chat with Mitchie about

0: What's coming up in his week? What is happening in the world of Mitch Abeyer this week, Mitch?
1: What do we got? Tomorrow will be off. Wednesday, Thursday. Is it really?
0: Yeah, it's supposed to be sunny.
1: Okay. So got tomorrow off. Then I'll have a basketball final in the night.
0: Nice.
1: So I'm actually, you know what? I'm going to look that up right now to see where and when. I'm usually hopeless at that. I usually don't look, and then I'll contact one of the boys and say, hey, what time's the game? As preparation isn't really my thing, you know. But we played last week and we slaughtered a side, won by 24. It was a pretty easy game, to be honest. But we're playing tomorrow, 8 o'clock. There we go. We play a team called Trippin' Balls. All right, the last time we played them was, when did we play them last? So they beat us by 8, and that was back on the 4th of August. Pretty low scoring, grim game, to be honest. So, that's going to be one for us to,
0: what position?
1: To definitely keep an eye on.
0: What position do you play?
1: Point guard.
0: Point guard.
1: I'm the ball handler.
0: Look out. Heard we play well. Thanks, Rock. You would have fixed that in.
1: Exactly right.
0: I just went straight into Rock mode then.
1: Yeah, I love that. We actually beat them the time before, to be honest. So there you go. We beat them and then they beat us.
0: Okay, so not much.
1: So that'll be a bit of fun, that game. So I'm looking forward to that. I do enjoy my basketball. It's good to get out there and have a run around and have a bit of fun. And that will be, semi-final. So hopefully we get the chockies there. And then what have we got? Wednesday I'll be working. Thursday I'll be working. I'll be back on air on Thursday night. Friday will be back to work as well. And what have we got coming up? Cricket season's not far away, Clever. So we've got...
0: it's not too far, is it?
1: Cricket's not far away, there was a training session tonight. The boys had a session. So, it should be a good year.
0: Nice. Like that, hopefully.
1: What about yourself? What's on for the week?
0: What's tomorrow? Tuesday. I'm actually not doing tomorrow night. Damo's back in the seat tomorrow night. So I've got tomorrow night at home, which will be good. An extra night to be home and spend with the family. So just doing the horses. Actually doing a lot of fencing at the moment.
1: Yes.
0: The horses are buggers for chewing the pine posts. So I've gone and bought a stack of plastic posts.
1: Really?
0: They're like a real hard PVC plastic and they're about 8 mil thick. And really nice black posts. They've got a cap on them. They look fantastic. So hopefully they'll stop the horses from chewing them and we can have to stop paying money to get everything re-fenced because they're not bloody cheap, I can tell you that. They're dearer than the pine post. And, the horses chew the pine post like they're going out of fashion. For some reason, it's when it rains. The post must seep something out when it rains because as soon as it rains, they just go crazy chewing these posts and I reckon I've got about 6 posts that have chewed in half in the last couple of weeks. So we've got to go and rip them all out and put these plastic posts in. So at least there's...
1: Do you have to be careful with that because like the arsenic?
0: Yeah, 100%. That is a big worry for it. So that's why I've gone plastic more so than anything is to make sure they're not chewing something that can return a swab by any means. So
1: is there a way you can keep them away?
0: Well, you just got to. The only way you can really do it is to run a second fence line with a star picket or a fiberglass pole or something like that that keeps them far enough off the post, but not anything easily without having to really have double fences. And then if you're going to have double fences, you might as well not have the pine post in there at all. So hopefully these plastic posts work because they look bloody good. And, at the end of the day, if I only have to replace them all once, then, we'll just do it every time I got to pull out a post. I'll, make sure I've always got 10 or 15 posts sitting there so I can just replace them at a group at a time and get them done. So glad the sun's staying out because, I don't want to be doing that in the rain, that's for sure.
1: Nah, most certainly not.
0: Definitely not. But that's all right. It's that time of year. It will only improve from here on in as we have a look at Gawler Race 9. They're finally making their way out to the boxes here. Skating Paris, $1.33. I don't know if it deserves to be that short. It's probably not a lot around it, but how do you break this one down?
1: Let's have a gazer. So, Skating Paris has been, I'd say, disappointing. It should have bolted in 2 starts back. got run down last two starts back. So it should have bolted in three back. Leaden got run down at Gawler, two back, 23 flat. It, like this race, there's not much else in it. Let's be brutally honest. The red, Cobalt Winter can run 23-20. That probably says enough that the favourite's got probably 3 to 4 on them.
0: Yeah.
1: I don't know if there's a dog in this that could pull a rabbit out of a hat and beat this favourite. The only thing that would beat it is itself. So what I'm going to say, the red is the second best dog in my opinion. It is worth an each way play because there's every chance the two can miss the kick.
0: Yeah. And it runs, exactly second, it's $2.10.
1: Yep.
0: So you have one unit of the win, 5 units of place.
1: Spot on.
0: Or 1 unit of the win, 6 units of place. So
1: absolutely bang on.
0: Like that. Hey, whilst you're waiting for them to get into the boxes, let's get out a Sportsbet market update for Shep.
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1: All right, let's go to Shepparton, race 9 on their program. 2 and a bit minutes until start time. 3, Chris Bar, Imogen, sorry, is 220 to 245. 7, Geraldton Crew, 650 and a 320. I reckon the WA punters have stepped in. 6, Simply Ned, 450. 2, It's Late, not really, 9.20 p.m., $7.50. 4, Prince Valhalla, $10. 5, Sunny Stride, 21. 8, Moraine Damien, 26. And the 1, Wyong Knoxville, $35. If the 8 gets up, they will just give a little handshake once it crossed the finish line. But the 3 is your favourite, Chris Bar. Imogen, $2.50.
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4: 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Ooh. Alongside Cobalt Winter and
1: it's gone, this favourite.
4: Now Transformation the leader. Pink Poppy Club goes to the outside. Transformation wins by a length though. Second spot will go to Pink Poppy Club and third over the line will be in Cobalt Winter, Skate in Paris, Elegant Flint.
0: We beat the favourite home. Unfortunately, we've run third and no third dividend. And
1: I know.
0: Favourites run fourth. Wow.
1: Yep.
0: That was crazy.
1: Amazing, isn't it? The way it goes. It's a funny game there sometimes.
0: Well, the second half of the night, they've had some shorties go down. Rock just texted in and said Damo would be a great point guard. Reckon he'd be a good ball handler.
1: I reckon you're right.
0: Love
1: reckon
0: that.
1: You're absolutely spot on.
0: Rock is on fire. All righty, let's go to Shep. Race number 9, Chris Bar Imogen is your favourite. Who do you like here?
1: I like the 3. Oregon the 3, he's got the speed to lead here. It looks a good animal and can run a huge race. I thought the yellow was probably one that was over the odds. Sunny Stride, it can run into some sort of exotic. I would have it in for sure. What we'll do, let's go 3 to win, 5 to run top 3. Same race, so $11.25. Big price. Yeah, big price. But I do like the 3 here. I think the 3 can lead, 3 can win.
0: Like that, 3 to win. 5 to run top 3 at $11. Hunters, there's a little same racer trying to get some value out there for you.
1: Just draws nice, this 3.
0: Make their way to the boxes here. They won't be too far off starting, so you've got plenty of time to get on as the green orange light hasn't come on yet. So
1: beautiful.
0: They're going to
1: ample time then.
0: 30 seconds. And we've got Launceston coming up off the back of Shepherd, and they're up to race number 5, where $1.80 favourite Nitro Moon goes around. So we'll have a look at Lonnie straight after the back of Shepherd and Race 9. As finally the orange light goes on, dogs are going in the boxes. We're with the 3 to win, Chris Bar Imogen. We want Sunny Stride to run top 3.
5: But it's a tricky race for mine. 260 Chris Bar Imogen is the favourite. But 310 Geraldton Crew, 480 Simply Ned, $8 for It's Late. Green light turned on. Races Function Centre, race number 9. They're ready to go. And they're away. There was good speed on the inside there from Wyong Knoxville. Trying to push forward there was It's Late. And pushing around the outside now to reach the lead was Moraine Damien with speed. And now pushing on was Simply Ned. Right there, Geraldton Crew. As Geraldton Crew's reached the lead, trying to run after it was Simply Ned. Then came on the inside It's Late. Wider out in the track was Moraine Damien. But Geraldton Crew's away. Geraldton Crew's going to win it easily over It's Late and Prince Valhalla. Sunny Stride was next. Then came Moraine Damien, Chris Bar Imogen. Wyong Knoxville was well back in the field and the time is very good, 25 and 19.
0: Wow, the late money was on and it got the...
1: On indeed.
0: Absolutely into $3.10. Geraldton crew. They came for it late and away it went. Yep. And there was no catching it once it was out in front. There was no catching it.
1: It was off and gone, wasn't it? Certainly it was very impressive. Very, very impressive. And the way it won, it looked like a different dog.
0: Certainly did. Hey, Nitro Moon, $2.90 into $1.75 here at Lonnie. Everything else has drifted. The four Feltham has held tight, $2.80 into $2.50 back out to $2.80, but no money for anything else.
1: No, there's not. You're right. You're absolutely spot on there, Cleaver. And Nitro Moon, time at the track, 29.85 PBs, handy enough. Feltham, never been there, but been in some pretty stellar form. He's got good early zip, socially sleek. He's a good animal as well. Look, I do think that the second elect in second elect Feltham will lead and we're really hard to beat.
0: Just needs to get across from box four, and if it does, it'll certainly
1: give him speed in three. Should get across.
0: Give him a little bit of hurry, curry as they move into the boxes here. Let's cheer home Feltham number four.
6: Body. Away. Socially sleek, pinged out, landed two in front. Best in three field, him up into second place scene. Tapper Madigan was deeper out with Rojo Coco. Nitro Moon over on the rails, followed by Oreo Ross. And Leica Shandy is at the tail, down the back, and Nitro Moon takes over. Dash two lengths in front. Socially sleek in second place, and followed by Fieldham. Tapper Madigan heads the rest, but it's the well-supported Nitro Moon straightening all alone in front by 12 and going further ahead. Nitro Moon has bolted in. Tapper Madigan grabs second from Socially Sleek. Fieldham was next, followed in by Oreo Ross, Rojo Coco, and Leica Shandy was one of the last in a time of 29.69.
1: Jesus. Ever seen a dog win by almost a Flemington straight?
0: That's twice. That's two races in a row. What what's going
1: 29.69. It's grown a leg.
0: They are flying.
1: I don't know what's happening.
0: Dead set track must be fast.
1: Dogs are going out their skin.
0: That is crazy. Absolutely crazy. The four didn't help itself when it checked off. It had the inside run presented and decided to go to the outside and let the favourite through. And the favourite said, "Oh, thank you." And
1: the four's on the drift at Maitland. I like it, but...
0: The four at Maitland. Mm-hmm. Number four, Backyard Friends at $2.30. Is they're about to move into boxes. Maybe a little bit late. But if you quick fingers, gets the cash. As the goes... into the boxes here, and our green light is about to go on. Let's go up and let's cheer home Backyard Friends.
7: Favourite of the four, set. Racing coming out nicely in the centre there would have been Audrey's Magic, pinged to the early lead, then said no, not Clifford, both there getting squashed back now, not Clifford getting around them there, Backyard Friends right up there with them, behind them runners was Blue Fabio, Divas Ethics into the straight, on the inside Nan said no, in the centre of Audrey's Magic, but they're coming home everywhere here, not Clifford on the inside, not Clifford, I think by a neck, not Clifford on the inside got there. Second, probably
1: give me a spell.
7: Nen said no.
1: What?
7: Then Audrey's Magic with Blue Fabio and Diva Ethics, and they've run 22.7.
0: Talk about no luck in the last half of this show.
1: I was going to say, what have I done?
0: I don't know. Obviously, the food didn't do the job, I tell you.
1: What on earth have I done?
0: That was crazy. Look, it's only gone down a head, Bob, and it's gone 27 wide around the home corner. Went
1: mate,
0: from
1: I
0: one
1: don't
0: off
1: know.
0: The fence to 27 wide.
1: I don't know what I've done, but I'll tell you what, it hasn't worked for me.
0: Mate, you got 25 minutes to reset. Let's get back on the bike. I'm going to take a quick word from our sponsors. Then we're going to come back and we're going to smash Q Straight, race number 10. So join us straight after this.
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0: Welcome back to Monday's Chasing and Pacing. Steve Cleave, Mitch Abaya, Jim from Maffa off the text line. He said, dog's going berserk. I said it earlier. Can't wait for the lab results.
1: I don't know what's going on.
0: Like that. Wow.
1: It's just been one of those sort of runs where, look, we started off and we're flying early.
0: Yeah.
1: And since, like, yeah, just we've had no luck. Dogs have just been running out their skin, beating us. I don't know.
0: That is absolutely crazy.
1: Anyway, I'll turn it around here at the Q straight.
0: Race 10.
1: Yep. And if the yellow gets any luck, we're on.
0: Beautiful. I like that.
1: Even, if it gets any luck, we're on.
0: Even more.
1: Yep. That's the one.
0: And we've got a bit of value to it as well. It's paying $4.80.
1: Yeah. So nice price. I think it's the best dog in it. The 7, She's American, poor one out. It's a Norse 2 starts back. When it run out its skin, it'll stay wide. We just need to avoid the 6 early. That's all.
0: Nice.
1: Just need to avoid it early.
0: The 8's a nonny.
1: Yeah, it is. Yep.
0: It's a
1: I'm telling you now,
0: nonny.
1: this thing that we're with is the best dog in it, even more. It is by far the best dog in it, but just needs an ounce of luck. Just an ounce.
0: Jeez, something we haven't had for a while. I don't know if
1: Am I asking too much?
0: Or you might be. If you had to said anything else, just need an ounce of luck. Jeez.
1: All right, well.
0: It's got a turn. It's got a turn. Rock said, great point, Cleavage. Since Mitchy ate, it turned. So it turned the other way.
1: Yep. I'm asking for more than
0: even
1: an
0: more.
1: Inch or an ounce of luck.
0: So you're asking for even
1: more. I'm asking
0: more.
1: For even more.
0: All righty.
1: Exactly right. I'm being a little bit greedy.
0: Yep. But even more.
1: But this is the one.
0: $4.40.
1: This is it.
0: This could just launch us for the last 20 minutes.
1: This will.
0: Of the show.
1: This will launch us into the last half an hour and then post show for those people that want to keep playing.
0: Look out.
1: Come on, even more.
0: Favorites
1: you are the best
0: the
1: dog in the race. Just do the right thing. This is our race.
0: Let's just have no bad luck. That's probably more so.
1: No, exactly right. He's tipped it on top, Anthony Jeffries.
0: Like it.
1: He's tipped it on top. So let's just in sync. Get this home.
0: Let's go. Even more. Race 10. Number 5.
10: C3, even more. 5, She's American. 7. Second line. Tastes Like Honey. 2. Gold Star George. 4. Solar Power in 6. And Fun Day the favourite in 8. The Pink. No. New favourite. 290 Solar Power. Box 6. Away. Fun Day from the 8 began quickly. Solar Power found the inside a lot quicker than Fun Day did. Tsunami C to second. Fun Day third. Right down the middle then Gold Star George. Even more is back in the pack with Taste Like Honey. Solar Power's in front. Solar Power's going to just hang on by a head to Tsunami C. Favourite Fun Day did want the inside and has closed off hard to finish third. Fourth, that might go to Hot Pink Double from Taste Like Honey. Even more didn't excite its back as it's finished well back in the pack with She's American, one of the last ones in.
0: Tell you what, you asked for no bad luck and that's exactly what we got.
1: It's all it got.
0: The 7
1: it is all
0: just
1: it got.
0: Crunched into it and said, see you later. Jeez. That's what you get for not stepping quick.
1: Yep.
0: Just tossed itself.
1: Fixed us right up.
0: Certainly did.
1: It's a cruel game sometimes, this. It is a cruel game.
0: Mate, I tell you what, we've dodged Grafton all night, but we're running out of races to bet on. So we're going to turn it around here. First race coverage at Grafton here. Number 1, Latest Twist is your $2.40 favourite. Oh, God, we've picked the worst form race you could possibly imagine to come into.
1: No, it can't be the one.
0: What's that?
1: Where are you looking?
0: Oh, I've clicked on Maitland. Sorry, it didn't reload. My apologies. Let's see if it loads up for me here.
1: Grafton.
0: Now it has loaded.
1: Brindle Bonus.
0: Brindle Bonus. The four is your favourite at $1.70. And again, we've probably picked one of the worst races to tip into here.
1: Yeah. There's not much in this. These are...
0: Rock just texted in. He said, sorry, Mitchy, request denied. Cheers, God.
1: Oh, dear.
0: We love you, Rock. He's
1: absolutely bang on. We love him.
0: We love him. Brightens
1: look,
0: our night.
1: To be honest with you, this dog drawn in box number four is the best dog in it.
0: Yep.
1: And the best drawn dog outside of it is the eight, All on L. So, same racer for me. The four to win, the eight to run top. What do I want? Eight to run top three. That'll do.
0: Beautiful. Four to win.
1: That's as much as I can get out of this.
0: That's it. Four to win, eight, top three. It's going to pay, what's it again? Just under $3, $2.08?
1: Maybe.
0: $2.70?
1: No, a bit more.
0: A bit more than that.
1: Probably about $3.40, $3.50, I reckon.
0: Well, that's all right.
1: Yeah.
0: Not bad.
1: Like, seriously, I must have, I don't know what I did, but.
0: Don't know. You must have stood on the cat or something halfway through the night.
1: We don't have any cat. The cat in the property got run over the other day.
0: Oh, that's not good. It's not good.
1: Yeah.
0: Damo's no. Potential is about to turn the green light on.
1: Yep. Here we go. Come on, four to win.
0: Let's
1: eight top
0: hands.
1: Three.
0: She's giving him a wave.
11: It's got out okay. So did the favourite Brindle Bonus. It will find the lead from Menacing Mirage behind those Bugatti Minx. Next All on Our Whispering Jack. Behind those was Exonerate Champagne Talks. Out the back was Min Candy. Into the straight, Brindle Bonus is the leader. Trying hard up on the fences, Menacing Mirage. But Brindle Bonus just packs enough, beats Menacing Mirage. Third was All on Our from Whispering Jack. Behind those was Bugatti Mix, followed by Exonerate Champagne Talks.
1: Yeah!
0: He's back.
1: Finally!
0: He's back.
1: Didn't look likely, I'll tell you what.
0: Thinking, don't you run fourth, eight? Don't you run fourth?
1: I know.

0: Yeah, I'm alright. Alrighty, same race multi lobs at about $3.60 as we move to Gawler now for race number 10, the last on their card. Love Shine is a $1.75 favourite. The two, Chicken Knight, $23. The four, Booter's Town, which should start with a H, not a B, is a $2.40. The six, Ivy Rose at $13. And the eight, Invictus Tommy at $10. What's your thoughts?
1: Yep. Love Shine ran off box eight last time out and did a few things wrong, let's put it that way. On heels a fair bit of the race, made a bit of ground late, still went 22.94. If, and by if I mean
0: when,
1: not knowing a thing, but the blue, if Booter's Town is at its best, big chance, big chance. But I don't know if it's trialed or what it's done. I don't know any of it.
0: It's never
1: absolutely
0: won first.
1: Absolutely none of it. But I'm backing myself in and saying that I like the blue here, Booter's Town.
0: Beautiful. Beautiful.
1: Sometimes you just have to go a little bit rogue.
0: We like going rogue. That's one thing we don't mind doing.
1: Yeah.
0: Yeah. Rogue's good.
1: Yeah. I love going a little bit rogue, McManus.
0: Yeah, absolutely. Say hello to your mums for me.
1: Yep, exactly right. Yes. Spot on.
0: We're going to rename.
1: But no, I just, before. Look, the six has got no pace. This thing should get out and go.
0: Beautiful. We love that. Straight off the back
1: of
0: Gawler. Yeah, we're going to head up to Shepparton for a race.
1: Yeah, for an 10. Absolute snorter of a race.
0: That's it. It's going to be a good race.
1: The Skern Violet's flying.
0: They are about to go into the boxes here. Let's go with Booter's Town.
2: It's 10. The Bunyip ready. And racing, getting out sharply, was in Chicken Knight alongside Love Shine, Booter's Town, Invictus Tommy, and now Ivy Rose. Love Shine leads the way by two on second spot, Booter's Town, Invictus Tommy, Chicken Knight, and our Ivy Rose. Love Shine still the pilot, chasing his Invictus Tommy, followed by Booter's Town, our Ivy Rose, but it's still Love Shine. Love Shine too good for Invictus Tommy third, our Ivy Rose the outside, Booter's Town the inside, and Chicken Knight back at the tail. It's a photo for third and fourth.
0: No joy running third there. Let's get to Shepparton, race number 10. We've got a sports bet odds update.
3: Sports bet, the easiest place to bet on the races.
1: Cleaver got a very fast animal here. It's a short price favourite. That is the Tour Skern Violet. It is $1.45. Did touch 135. Money for the six Flying Maverick. 330 to 380. Back to 350. It won really well last time out. The four Aston Marino is $10. One Sweet I Am, 23. Three Max Effort, 26. Eight Viking Rulers, $26. Seven Aston Policy, 51. And the nine Figure of Speech gets a run off box number five with the scratching of Hokkaido Express. It's $71. Favourite is $1.50 now for the Tour Skern Violet. Money continues to roll in for the six Flying Maverick, $3.30.
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1: Well. The greyhound drawn in box number two is a dead set missile. Let's just keep that straight down the line. There's no ignoring that. But the six had good support. I think it'll get fixed up early from the seven. So for me, I'm all aboard the two here. I'm going to have the same racer with the dog drawn in box one, Sweet I Am, because the two will stay off the fence, and I think that the red can get a really nice run at him, Cleaver. So for me, a Skern Violet to win, the one to run, maybe take top four, and then you can take a smaller one for top three. That's probably the way to play.
0: All righty, and do me a favour. Put the eight in for a top four and add that into value. Let's boost
1: this hello. Up.
0: Nice. Seven and the six will collect each other out. Eight will get a nice run around them, and let's throw that in the same racer. So
1: okay,
0: they're in the boxes here. Let's go up for the call of race number 10. Skern Violet is your $1.34 favourite. Sweet I Am is Mitchie's other one in the same racer, and we've just thrown Viking Ruler in there, a $34 pop in for an extra little bit of value. Let's go for the call.
5: 10, Sportsbet Grade 5 final. They're ready. And they're away. There was no speed from Max Effort. Aston Violet flew out. Leads a length and a half. Flying Mavericks quickly alongside. Aston Marino just got a check there. Running through Sweet I Am. Deeper Viking Ruler. And then came Aston Policy. And a gap away to Max Effort and Figure of Speech. Oh, Finding Bother there. Flying Maverick took a tumble. And it's left Aston Violet clear. And Aston Violet won it. Has beaten Sweet I Am and Aston Policy. Max Effort. Then came Viking Ruler. Figure of Speech, and the other one has taken a tumble, Flying Maverick, and has failed to finish. 21.945 the time.
0: Bang.
1: Bang. Richie Smoldy gets up.
0: Unfortunately, the seven took the eight out. It was going to run fourth. And the sevens took it out and let the three up the inside, but that dog Flying Maverick broke down and didn't look good flying off the corner.
1: Nah.
0: It,
1: he missed the turn.
0: And a roll and,
1: yeah.
0: Not good.
1: When the ones run second, the sevens run third at 100. If I'd have said to you I would have included the seven in an exotic, would have you believed me?
0: Yeah, absolutely.
1: Yeah, I was, you know why? Its form's great. Three starts, one win, two minor placings. It got beaten by Flying Maverick last time out by 4.5 lengths. Now, 4.5 lengths, Flying Maverick was 330, the second elect, backed really hard. How is that thing 100s?
0: Got me, mate. 860 the drum.
1: It doesn't make any sense.
0: Mm.
1: It makes zero sense. Like, yes, it probably needs to be drawn lower down, but goodness me.
0: You were That's worried about ludicrous. The seven crashing into the six was probably the only reason, but still 100s was way, way, way, way, way
1: yeah.
0: over.
1: First fours paid $1,030.
0: Crazy.
1: Gee whiz.
0: Crazy.
1: Massive. Same racer lobs, so we'll take a little bit of that.
0: Absolutely.
1: I thought we were going to get the hamburger. Dead set, I thought we were going to get the hamburger with the eight. I thought, it's there. It's going to run top four. Top four.
0: Yep.
1: And what happened? The three slid the fence and nailed it late.
0: Just unbelievable. That's the way it's going, though. That's the way it's going. So, do you want to have a look at Maitland here? Yes, we've got a little bit of time. Or,
1: yeah,
0: Lonnie,
1: why
0: hang
1: not?
0: Hang on a second. We've got Lonnie's. Lonnie's snuck under us here.
1: Whitey, the two at Maitland.
0: Whitey.
1: One of my old favourites.
0: There we go. Number two at Maitland, Whitey.
1: Yep.
0: $3.30 as we look back down to race six at Launceston.
1: Every time I tip this thing,
0: it
1: gets beat.
0: Rojo
1: Every time
0: again?
1: I don't tip it, it wins. Well,
0: the Rojos are hurting you, don't know it.
1: They are. Rojo Saley won really well last time out off box number seven. When it had that wide draw, it just hammered across. It showed some really nice wheels, got to the front, away it went. Crazy Smart. Well, it showed that it was Crazy Smart with its picket fence that it was building, and then found a couple that that beat it. And look, it's I'm saying it's still a stiff. It's got a bit of early speed in this, but this Rojo Haley looks like a genuine animal that, you know, should just spear out and get to the front. But on that occasion, the one was a short price favourite and couldn't go with it. So the eight Wimburn Thunder in this. But yeah, I'm with the favourite, Rojo Saley.
0: Very good. Yeah, it can't take the six. It doesn't like the longer trip, but likes a short, and they're backed it in here over the long. But I'll leave that one alone. Let's go the one, Rojo Saley, Maitland. They're away and racing, and we are with the two here, and that is out the back. So
1: Whitey.
0: Whitey's
1: going to need all sorts of luck. It is strong, but it's going to need...
0: It's going to be more than strong here. It needs wings.
1: It's going to need a pile-up.
0: It's going to need big wings. It is punching through. Yeah, well, but,
1: Red Bull.
0: A little bit too
1: the
0: late.
1: The one got the chockies.
0: Too little, too late.
1: I should not ever tip that dog again. Really shouldn't.
0: Those dogs.
1: It is.
0: As we now head down to Launceston, they're just about to go in the boxes here. So we're with the one Rojo Saley. Saley?
1: Yep, Saley.
0: $2.70 about this dog. So let's have a go. Can't see, like you say, it had the eight. Struggle to see it returning and around on the one. It had box one last time and couldn't get near it. So
1: they've virtually flipped the draws. Seven and one opposed to now one and eight.
0: Yeah. Well, let's go up. Let's go Rojo Saley.
6: Saley began fast, Crazy Smart deep out showing speed, and Like a Phoenix taking up a forward position. And as they leave the home straight, Crazy Smart will cross over to the rails from Like a Phoenix, Brompton up to third, two away to Rojo Saley. from Vander Ross, Windband Thunder and Tapper Cormac off the back. Crazy Smart shows the way. Two or three clear. Like a Phoenix front. Giving chase from Brompton and Rojo Saley in the straight. Crazy Smart and Like a Phoenix finishing off strongly on the outside. Like a Phoenix. Like a Phoenix ran down Crazy Smart. Rojo Saley may be third from Brompton. They were then followed in by Windband Thunder, Tapper Cormac and Vander Ross in that group in a time of 29 and 82.
0: Oh, you could see the leader was always going to stop, and Like a Phoenix is the one that was close enough to nail it on the line. Unfortunately, it looks like we've ran third, possibly third.
1: Yep.
0: So there we go.
1: Big run, that blue.
0: Huge. Huge run.
1: Yeah. Made some really good ground and just roared home.
0: Had to do all the work, taking the field up to it. Everyone else was following him and tugging on his tail. So
1: yep.
0: Big job to do that. Alrighty,
1: So you're going to put those posts up, Cleaver? What's the time process per post, or how does it work?
0: No, really quick. So basically, just got to pull the old post out. So we've got a chain on the front end loader. We just put a couple of screws in either side of the post with a chain on it, and we lift it straight up out of the ground. And if you do it right and get it up straight, it doesn't damage the hole. And the plastic post just slips straight back in the hole like it was made to fit. So literally minutes. Just a couple.
1: Okay.
0: Yeah.
1: You can't just put like a bit of like a plastic thing around the timber post?
0: No. Fix
1: it to it?
0: Unfortunately, I've tried that with PVC pipes, as they don't make the pipes the right size. And then I've tried cutting them in half and then screwing them one on the other either side of it to try to cover them. It's a lot of work. It's a lot of painful work. If they had the right size sleeve that you could just slip over the top, 100%.
1: Surely they should.
0: Do them, but no.
1: They have to.
0: No one makes it that exact size.
1: What size post are you rolling with?
0: The problem is every post is a different size. So when you buy your posts, you buy them in 4 to 5 inch.
1: Yeah, yeah, yeah.
0: Or 6 to 8 inch.
1: Yeah, so I bought screw-ins with my time.
0: So one will be 6 inch, one will be 7, and one will be 6 3/4, and one will be just under 8, and... They're just no set size posts, unfortunately. So, yeah, it's really painful, and I've tried it before, and yeah, it's like I said. And then when you got to start cutting the PVC pipe in half, it's a pain in the backside, and then trying to re-drill the holes and put the wires and all that through, it's just so much easier this way. I know it's more expensive, but
1: are you handy with your tools and that?
0: Yeah, yeah, yeah. Yeah,
1: I was going to say the biggest thing I found. What are you cutting the? What were you cutting the PVC with?
0: A small saw. It's a it would have a 2-inch blade on it.
1: Okay.
0: You use them for setting in. So if you wanted to say cut a groove into something, you know, down to 5 mm or something like that, we found that the best without trying to go to a bigger angle grinder sort of thing.
1: Right. Yeah, I would be running if I'm cutting them, I'd be just running with a cordless or a grinder with the finest disc possible and just bang straight down the guts.
0: Yeah. The only problem with them is they don't cut as easy as what they should, if that makes sense.
1: You get the
0: wobbles on and then they just look shit, to put it politely.
1: Yeah, yeah.
0: I'll send you a photo of one. So the only thing I did find is they're a little bit longer than the hole of the pine post, so you can either bang them in if we got the dropper to bang it in, or you can actually cut them off because they've got a cap that goes on the top.
1: Okay.
0: But they look bloody nice, and you know, it's the other good thing about them is they don't have to paint them, so they're all.
1: Is there anything that horses don't like to eat, like that they actually don't like the taste of, that you could like spray the post with?
0: So we do paint them. So when we first put the post in, we paint them
1: with tar
0: oil. First, motor oil, straight out of like secondhand motor oil that's been taken out of cars. And then we cover them with creosote, which normally the old creosote used to burn. Like it used to be, you get it on your skin and it would burn. It was hot. But now the creosote's been changed because it's illegal to sell the old stuff because of the poison side of it. And the new creosote, the horses literally lick it off. Like I've painted post, turned around, as I've walked out of the yard and the bloody horse is there licking and chewing it off.
1: Yeah.
0: Well, it just does your head in.
1: It'll do your head in.
0: And then the other problem that you have, so there's some other stuff that is anti-crib, but it's swabbable. It has like a chili in it or something like that that tries to, you know, turn the horse off wanting to chew it, but it's actually swabbable. So then you've got to be really careful because,
1: yeah, the last thing you need.
0: Yeah. Jim from Mafra, Zach Cleaver, can you explain the posting again for Rock, please?
1: It looks good, that what you sent me.
0: How good does it look?
1: Yeah, they look great.
0: Yeah, they look fantastic. So
1: do they tighten up or they stay loose or?
0: No, tight ass. Yep.
1: Really?
0: Tight ass. So they just slip in. I just pushed it down with the bucket on the tractor to push it in tight and it does not move a millimetre.
1: Right.
0: Yep, just beautiful. So as I said, brilliant. They look good. And at the end of the day, they'll do the job. So happy to
1: brilliant.
0: Go with that.
1: I love it.
0: It costs a little bit of money, but yeah, it's the other thing. It'll save us money.
1: So where do you buy those sort of posts from?
0: So those ones, we've just bought them all online from one of the actual horse fencing places. This place is called Duncan Equine, and that's what they make, is these posts, and then they do like a special sort of hot wire. They do posts and rails. They do gates and all that sort of stuff. It's,
1: got it all.
0: Absolutely got it all. And
1: okay.
0: The family are laughing at each other now. Rock's just chimed back in. He said, LOL, Jim. So he appreciated that.
1: Yeah.
0: Rock just said, fantastic show, gentlemen. Sweet, James. So we're nearly getting to the end. I do have to punch out a quick break.
1: You want a tip? You want a tip
0: get
1: for...
0: straight out first.
1: Yep. One to win.
0: Yep.
1: I like it a lot. And the 5 and the 7, both top 4 in the same race, will go bang.
0: Race 11, number 1 to win. And then the 5 and the 7, top 4 in the same race. And we'll be back straight after this.
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0: Welcome back to Chasing and Pacing. Mitchell Bayer's got the one on top here. He's gone one to win, 5 and 7 to run top 4. And off the text from 096, Peacock, what do you think of number 2, Midnight Madness, at Q Straight? It's one of my best tonight and he's got a decent bet on it.
1: Yeah, I've heard there's a sizable amount on, but I think it's drawn poor. I think it wants to push up the track a little bit. That's the reason why I'm with the red. I reckon it gives the red a really nice run. Been in some good form, the two, but look, it's now favourite. I'm not saying it can't win. I like the map of the red, and I think the red's probably one of those dogs that really likes a Q Straight and hasn't been there a lot.
0: Very good. The red's drifted out $3. A little bit of value about the red now, as the 2 has come into $2.80. A little bit of money late for the 7.
1: That's his money.
0: Pretty straight as well. Yeah, that's his money.
1: 097 or 096.
0: That's it. As we go up the Q Straight to go in the boxes, let's go. 1 to win, 5 and 7 to run top 4.
9: Daisy's Tim, who was placed 3 ago. Good race. $2.80 favourite Midnight Madness in from 3.30 for Kerry Perrett. Takes over from It's an Ace, who's 3.20 out of box 1. Stand by. Tips are 1.672. Favourite 2, Midnight Madness. And away, Midnight Madness slowly out, pretty straight likewise out wide. New Beginning is heading to the outside. Gold Star, Foster Prominent. Now Midnight Madness over on the inside and pretty straight runs into it. On the middle there was New Beginning. Pretty straight up the inside. New Beginning, pretty straight. And on the outside, Daisy's Tim plows them all. Daisy's Tim will get up in the last bound from New Beginning or pretty straight in a big finish. Redback Jack will get into fourth spot. Behind them then will be Midnight Madness, It's an Ace, Never a Winning Hope, Gold Star, Foster and Venomous Miss. The market was right there, 3 lengths away at the tail.
0: Any old odds this, 8, 4 and 7, favourites out of it.
1: Yep, and that dog was supported a little bit. There was a little nibble for Daisy's Tim earlier. Might have trialled half okay. potentially. No idea, but I wasn't with it. Two looked a big winning chance at the fence. The one never really looked likely, and that probably some sort of up the night. You're thereabouts, but you're not 100% there.
0: Absolutely. We've got a minute to go left in the show. I've got to take a quick ad. When we come back, Mitchie, can you throw out some tips for any of the races coming up after we leave? So make sure you join us straight after this for the last of Mitchie's best tips across the nation.
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0: Welcome back to Chasing and Pacing as we enter the last minute of the show. Mitchie, it's been a good night. We've had 16 winners all up, so we've had a lot of bad luck in the second half of the show. So it makes you wonder, I mean, we had 13 up by 8:30, so it makes you wonder how that night could have been if we had some good luck, but unfortunately not.
1: No, it happens. That's the way it goes, to be fair. I'll give you some mail here, well, some tips. Q straight, the next. Race 12, I like the 8, Isle of Coast. It is your favourite. You can have a same race with the 2, Miss Momentum. It's at 100s, this thing. If you can have a little play, have the tiniest speck the win on 2. It could pinch this race if it gets away on the fence. So race 12, number 8, but the little tiniest play on the 2. Go to Q straight extra, and I am with the 7. I like it. I really, really like it. I think this one's a play you can have confidently.
0: Love that. There's a little bit of a tip there from Mitchie as we're about to wrap this baby up. Mitchie, it's been a great night, as always.
1: Has been,
0: absolutely,
1: mate.
0: Absolutely love doing a Monday night show with you. And I know the punters all appreciate the efforts you go to getting him plenty of winners throughout the night, mate. You make sure you have a great week and enjoy the sunshine, eh?
1: Yeah, likewise, mate. Likewise. Happy punting. Get home safe to yourself, Cleaver. And maybe the 7 in the last extra race at the queue as well. There's another one.
0: Love that. So there is some punts from Mitchie. Enjoy the rest of your night, punters. Hope you've had a good one. Hope you've had a fill up. Plenty of winners brought to you and a little bit of value as well with some nice same race multis. Make sure you join Gareth Hall tomorrow at 8 a.m. for Giddy Up. And Damo Watson will be on tomorrow night with you for Tuesday's Pacing and Chasing. That's it for Mitchie and I. Good night.
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Apologies for that. The picture is back, which is good news. It just looked like they're struggling to load number one, King Baldwin. Just going to take another turn behind the stalls before heading into stall six. King Baldwin and I Love Speed currently out of the line. I Love Speed is a son of Klimt, who was second here last time out over 1,200 metres. Certainly not without a chance. There's also a winner here over 1,100 metres. So stepping up a bit in trip from both of those efforts today. They've now got the blind on King Baldwin, who's one of those that I expect to go forward early. Certainly what he did with his most recent win. And he's now in. The arms are up. Ooh, very fractious in the gate. King Baldwin. Oh dear. Not nice to see at all. Got his forelegs hooked over, which is never nice. Looks like they've safely got him down. You'd imagine he'll have to be backed out and assessed. Got very upset there. You can see why they loaded him late.

0: number 11 on the card. This is the Byers Electrical Damsel's Dash. And the favourite here for the 11th is in the green. And that's Kraken Main at $3.10. Second elect is Poor Eden at $3.20. And then out to $4.80 for Finesse. $8.50 in a bit. $9 Cinnabar Icon. And then out to 11s for Aston Fame. $23 for Dim Sim Rixie. And $34 for Poor Olive, the outsider of the field. So the favourite is in the six, Kraken Main for Helen Isles, as the winner of 4 of 21, 2 of 7 over the trip. 3.20 Poor Eden, third here last start in a time of 22.31, won 12 of 67. And then out to 4.80 for Ness, who was a winner here three starts ago, has won 3 of 12 and 2 of those wins have been over this trip. Getting ready. Race number 11, the Byers Electrical Damsels Dash Grade 5. 3.10 the favourite, Kraken Main in box 6. The green light is turned on and the lure is on the move. And we're set to run. Ready? Away. Pretty even line. There was speed in the centre from Aston Fame, and now Kraken Main goes forward and takes the lead. After it was Finesse, Poor Eden on the inside, then Dim Sim Rixie, Aston Fame in a bit, then Cinnabar Icon and Poor Olive. It's Kraken Main in front, Finesse the danger. Kraken Main, Finesse, they've come clear, running on Poor Eden late, but Kraken Main will hold on a win at half a length. Second Finesse, third home was Poor Eden, and fourth across the line was Cinnabar Icon ahead of Aston Fame and Dim Sim Rixie. Next in was Poor Olive with In A Bit, and the time is 22.159. Kraken Main the win.
1: On start time, race 7. This is the Cheryl King Ladies Bracelet Final. Jamie Brazendale holds the key to the race. He prepares the top three in betting, including heat winners Lochinvar Angel, who's 250 to 280, and Vista Yank, who's 270 to 290. Grapefruit Expel, runner-up last start, 6 to 650. Brooke Dean, 750, and Good Luck Babe at 750 for Jamie Brazendale. On 95 winners this year. Getting closer to the ton. Here we go for the ladies' bracelet. They're away. Speed out wide from Vista Yank. Lochinvar Angel trying to drive through. Good Luck Babe deeper on the track as they leave the home straight. And Lochinvar Angel uses the rails to advantage to hold out Vista Yank. Good Luck Babe was next. Two away to Brooke Dean, followed by Crystal, Molly Potion, Grapefruit Expel, and Buckle Up Taja off the back. Lochinvar Angel leads three parts of a length. Good Luck Babe looking for clear racing room. Vista Yank and Brooke Dean, they're in the straight. Lochinvar Angel in front. Vista Yank finishing off strongly the outside. Oh, heads up, heads down, it's a photo. Vista Yank or Lochinvar Angel, they've hit it locked together. Brooke Dean hit him a line well for third. From Good Luck Babe, Crystal behind those, followed in by Molly Potion, Buckle Up Taja, and Grapefruit Expel in 29.74. Photo finish to the Cheryl King Ladies Bracelet. Stand by for official placings. Splits of 5.10. And 17.60 for a provisional time of 29.74. And Judge Bruce Eady having a good look at his computer screen here. So we're standing by for official placings. A brilliant finish, only a bob of the head in it. And it goes the way of 6, Vista Yank. 6, 2, 5 and 8 in the frame. Lochinvar Angel second. Brooke Dean third. And Good Luck Babe officially fourth. So the interim placing 6, 2, 5 and 8. Vista Yank for Jamie Brazendale. $3.140. Picking up 2, Lochinvar Angel in the final stride at $1. And Brooke Dean hit my line well for third at $2.50. So $3.140 the winner. $1 for second. $2.50 for thirds. The first split in 5.10, the second in 17.60, and 29.74, the provisional time. So Jamie Brazendale now on 96 training wins for 2026 here in Tasmania. He prepares this daughter of Hooked on Scotch from Gypsy Vista, notching up win number 15 tonight. Scoring by a neck at the finish. That's how quick Vistianc was finishing the race off, picking up the kennel mate Lochinvar Angel, and 5 Brooke Dean Deb Cannon third, in front of 8 Good Luck Babe. So a neck by a neck were the margins. Now the rest of the dividends are 3. The Quinella was $5.50 exacta.

minute off here, race 12, as the runners are arriving up at the start. We still have extra one and extra two after this. This is a really interesting race. I have little doubt that the one, Floyd's Book, is probably the fastest dog in the race. But he's got a tendency to head very, very much to the outside. Now, in maiden company and sixth grade company so far,

0: last winner in 1903. A length and a half outside best of meeting over the 350 most recently. It's a very, very interesting race, this. And I think the three End of Era might be over the odds. I had it more around the $10 or $11, not the $18. Being called forward now for race number 12. Some good fast dogs. Let's see how they come up the straight. Flight Spooked 1, End of Era 3, Indian Rupee 5. It's probably disrespected in the market. And Lone Pilot. Even Boxes, Miss Momentum, Flash Corvette, Non-Stop Whiskey and Isla Coast. 8, heavily tried favourite, Isla Coast for Jason Valentine, owned by Taylor Bright, the daughter of Feral Frankie and Coast Model. Magnificent breeding. Flight Spooked couldn't have been more impressive, winning 2 from 2 in fast time, but he has the inside for the first time. Green Light, favourite in the pink, Isla Coast, ready now. Away Isla Coast, away safely. Now, Flight Spooked began quickly, and here he comes to the middle of the track. He's got where he wants on his own terms. Flight Spooked leads from Isla Coast, probably a new race now. Now, Non-Stop Whiskey out after them, but now getting to the lead on the outside is Isla Coast. Isla Coast goes on and scores by a half. Non-Stop Whiskey made ground for second. Flight Spooked, yeah, he were headed out and has finished third. Not disgraced, only a length and a quarter off the winner. Now, fourth over near the inside. That will most likely go to End of Era, although Indian Rupee made some ground with Miss Momentum right up there. Actually, it'll be Miss Momentum fourth, ahead of End of Era, Lone Pilot, then Indian Rupee and Flash Corvette back at the top.
1: And House to close out the evening at Harlow this evening. Last few going in here. Trap 3, 6-4 favourite, Canvas Ellie. They're going to send favourite backers home happy today at Yole. Down in County Cork, top graded Irish racing from the County Cork venue. Here's On the Move, trap 3, 6-4 favourite for the lucky last, Canvas Ellie. And racing and three is away swiftly here. Canvas Ellie with two moving, making a move up its inside. Carefree Daisy, who checks badly and hampers 5 and 6 and a 3 now with a 2-length lead from the 4. Witches Bongo in chase 6 and 3rd. Gary Vaud Tom is 3, 4, 6, 2, 1 and 5. The order as they go into the final two bends is 3 still with the lead, but 4 is making an effort. Witches Bongo to come in to join it, but 3 is digging deep from 4 and going on to win it. 3 beats 4. 6 back in third, a winning favourite in the lucky last, Canvas Ellie. If you backed it, make an orderly queue. 30-10, the winning time for Canvas Ellie, recording its third win from 25 starts in A6 company. Had been running in A5 in its last two runs, broke smartly today. Showed the McLean Perry heels down to this first bend. 2 try to get up its inside, but 6 just swept around 2, who went wide and hampered 5 and 6, and that allowed 3 to move on. 2 lengths clear from 4. A length back to 6. 3 lengths back to 2 out wide of 1. And another 2 lengths back to 5. But around the final two bends, 4 was making a bit of a move, which is Bongo. But 3 kept on gamely to hold off the challenge of 4 turning in and goes away, going away in the end to win by 2, maybe 3 lengths from 4. Another 2 lengths back to 6 and 3rd. 6-4 favoured the winner, 4-1 the second, 9.60 the forecast, and 28.18 the...

across the park on Parade and make their way to the two-van start, which is on the far side of the track for a D3 at the Wolverhampton venue this time around. And this is race number 9 at Dunstall and Classic.

0: Michael Mia, nicely back favourite here in trap 2, 9-4 into 15-8 after coming back from running over four bends. Two runs in D3, 16-35, 16-42. Not the quickest early doors, but sees the trip out well. But on this occasion has a lovely makeup with an even slower starting Cluftaney Chaz next door in trap 1. Early pace in this race, definitely Swift Zebu, who normally leads in his races, doesn't win very often. He's a really frustrating type, Swift Zebu, because he's been placed third or second in each of his last five outings, and he's obviously a one for forecast mixers here. Shuffle the Deck down the outside has also got a nice bit of early pace. Last time Swift Zebu won a race actually was way back on the 27th of April, 17 runs ago, with a 16.42, which he matched, to be fair, last time out. Six Dogs, Shuffle the Deck, one of two wide seeds in the lineup. Second in 16.51 last time out in D3, but a very good 16.37 the time before that. And if you go back to the 23rd of May, Shuffle the Deck did an outstanding 16.17 in a purple period, in that time where he won four of seven races during May and early June. So he's capable of as well. So it's a wide open contest here at Dunstall. Racing postcode 2, 6, and 5. They've gone with the money, and it's Classical Mirror at 15-8. Shuffle the Deck in stripes 9-4, and it's 9-2 bar just the two of them. In they go, and they're loaded at Dunstall Park, where the hare is running with two bends ahead of them. Dunstall off and racing one, slightly missed the kick, and Classical Mirror ahead on the outside. Bellygirl Holly matches her for speed. Between them, Paddy's Mazda. Three hampered. Six has gone very wide. Bellygirl Holly into the stretch from Classical Mirror. Little between them. Classical Mirror goes on from the Holly. Classical Mirror 2, 5, and 4. And a second win in four outings in the grade for the 15-8 favourite.
1: Busy one earlier on the card in over the two bends, so trap 1, 4-1, being nibbled at from 11-2. 6-1, then trap 3, Maddox Rose, who's got 14 wins from 48 starts, so not a bad record. As they approach, 13 from 43 in the trap, so well boxed up, as well this blue bitch by Belly Himkin Jet, but she's on the drift, fours out to 6-1. A winner last time in A7 company in a 27.70. Maddox Rose, 6-1. 8-1, Sills Angel in trap 5. This one's got 9 wins from 44 starts in this grade. Was a winner in the grade last time in a 27.43 and is 8-1. And 12-1, then trap 4. Fox Rock Bell, 1 win from 5 in the grade, 2 from 8 in the trap. Also behind Sills Angel when it crowded in the run-up, bumped to the third last time in a 28.23 calculated. And in they go. Favourite though, hardening up now, Skid Row Strongbow, and looks the one they all have to beat here. The 4-6 favourite with the hare on the move at Harlow for the 119. 7-2 nearest in the betting is Mary's Glen. Off and racing, 5 and 6 breaks smartly, followed by 2, 4, 1, and 3. But 6, Skid Row Strongbow, the odds-on favourite, now pressed by the 5 up its inside. Sills Angel, who moves on and goes a link clear from the favourite, who's going to have its work cut out. 2 a length and a half, back to the 2, Mary's Glen, but it's 5 holding 6. 2 now moves into second and could be the big danger. It's 5 from 2 and 6 up the straight. 5 comes away to beat 6 and 2.
2: Runners at the start, race number 12 on the card, the two more races to go, and this is a mixed 3-4. It's a good race. Favourite is $1.20 here, Sky Wolf $1.45 into $1.20. Paul Cornelius is at $4.60, $11. Scott Charisma, Lila Rainbow $26, Foxy J $34, Kraken Western $51, and Spanish Armada is at 100-1 on fixed odds. So the favourite at a very short quote here is the 5, Sky Wolf. He's got very good form. He's won 7 of 19. 4 of those wins have been here over this trip. He's been second at his last two. Second at Comanche Jack was a good effort last start. We saw that form, Frank, with Comanche Jack running well today at Healesville. He was a winner at Ballarat and Warragul at 21.95 at Ballarat 4 starts ago. Cracking run behind Divot. Green light, set to run. Favourite in yellow. And they're away. Skywolf was only fair to go. In fact, his last best out was Scott Charisma. Got across Lila Rainbow, Kraken Western and Poor Cornelius. Then came Foxy J and Spanish Armada. Skywolf's got a lot of ground to make up. It's Scott Charisma finding bother Lila Rainbow. Now Poor Cornelius has hit the front and Poor Cornelius will win it. Beat Scott Charisma. Photo third. Foxy J maybe just over Skywolf, who blew it at the start, to be fair. Next in was Spanish Armada, Lila Rainbow and Kraken Western, 22.155 the time. Poor Cornelius for Robert Camilleri, the winner, will beat home Scott Charisma, who flew out from the wide draw. Three's run third, Foxy J, and the favourite Skywolf has run into fourth. 2.83.5, 8.29 early, 13.86, and 22.155 is the time on race 12. A length by 1 3/4 the margins, 2.83.5. Two Poor Cornelius by Orson Allen of Dyna Uni, Robert Camilleri, and it's win number 14 from 50 career starts. And he's perfect over the trip. Three starts for three wins. 8 seconds, Scott Charisma, Emma Scott, Bernardo, Amlin, Fidget, 30-3. Foxy J by Beast Unleashed, Entwined, Jared Rock. 2.83.5, 22.155 the time on race number 12. The winner was a $5 chance on fixed odds, was sixes into fives, pays 391.50 the tote. Scott Charisma, 2.10, Foxy J, no third, fourth to Skywolf, number five. Quenella, 13.10, exact to 24.30, the try, $306.40. Running double six into two, paid $21.40. And the first four, 2, 8, 3, and 5, $713.40. Race number 13 is the next on the card. Shepherd, an extra one. And the next on the card is due to go at a start time of 10.35. Stretchings are the reserves, a field of eight, and over the 390, it is a grade five at 10.35 for race 13.
3: Okay, Dan, we'll join you then. Off to the boxes, race eight, HST Tree Services. Mixed third and fourth grade events. Wowed it for Ted Medes, $1.75, $4.40, Buckle Up Mindy, Buckle Up Yolly at $8.50. Rounds out those a single figure quote. Now the box draw for the Breeders' Classic Final has taken place. Tapper Danwa drew box one. Nitro Raptor box two. Nitro Moon box three. Rojo Inferno drew box four. Like a Phoenix box five. Helmsley box six. Old Fencer box seven. Crazy Smart box eight. Tapper Pockets the first reserve. The second is Sammy Ross for the Gary Sutton Breeders' Classic Final here next Monday night. So closing in on start time, wailed at the favourite. He's won 14 of 27. He's never missed a top three finish in three starts this track and trip. Ran 29.79 here last start from box one by 3 1/4 lengths over Bring It. He's been racing well, not only here in a lot of Seston, but Hobart as well. And no surprises to see this son of Aston Rupee from Medio Pazzo as our race favourite. Buckle Up Menzies, very consistent. Host of minor placings since the most recent win here back in June, and is at $4. One of three runners in this race prepared by Gary Johnson. One of those Buckle Up Yollies got the inside box at $9. One in 30.05 over Nitro Raptor here last night. That was the maiden win at start 18. So they're being called over. Last leg of the Daily Double in Quaddy tonight. $1.80 for Wailed It. In the green rug. Just about set. Amber Light to green. HST Tree Services mixed third and fourth grade. Racing. Even line out. Buckle Up Best close to the inside. The first to break it over Bring It. Buckle Up Yoli close and handy with Buckle Up Menzie. Snowfall settles down midfield from Rosie's Return. Wailed It back second last with a job to do. Is It Me? Five away at the tail. Buckle Up Best leads down the back by four. Buckle Up Yoli second. Buckle Up Menzie the inside followed by Snowfall. They turn for home. Buckle Up Best still in front. Two and a half clear from Buckle Up Menzie. Snowfall getting through late. But Buckle Up Best has been joined by Snowfall right on the line. He's got all the momentum up, and I'm not sure. Snowfall or Buckle Up Biscuit, a photo finish. Buckle Up Menzie back in third spot from Rosie's Return. Buckle Up Yoli, Bring It was next. Wailed It was always well back, and Is It Me towards the tail in 30.07. I was about to say Buckle Up Bisc is home, but Snowfall has flown right through on the insides.
4: Seconds off here for Q Straight Extra 1 or Race 13 if you prefer. Still two ahead of us, this and one more. 2.30 favouritism, Georgia Heat for Malkinia off the red. Looks well suited in there, I thought. Rapid Spitfires kept very safe. Box 7, 3, 10. $6 for Titan's Ocean. Then we go $7.50 for the three Flames Return. Into 2.25, another little trim up for Georgia Heat, who's won three times at this track and trip. 5 from 20 overall is a good CV. I've tipped them 1.7.38. Happens to be market order as it's now levelled out throughout the afternoon. $11 then for Barefoot Gypsy, probably not the worst. And Exhibit, who's been out of the placings its last two, if he could recapture some of his early speed, he's not the worst as well. Coming up, this is our penultimate event. Fifth grade standing by. Jag the Joker, number 9 for Chris Kadniak, gets a run, box 6 in the green and white. Green light on, set for the penultimate. Georgia Heat, the favourite in red, standing by. Leads fly, racing. Georgia Heat only away fourth. Box 2 is going to lead up early. Gold Star Chanel from Exhibit. Up to third then is Georgia Heat. In behind them would be Jag the Joker, Barefoot Gypsy. Getting close to home. Exhibit in front. Georgia Heat comes at it. Got it. Georgia Heat in the last two or three strides, I think, will get up from Exhibit. Third, that will go to, on the outside, Flames Return, Rapid Spitfire, and Gold Star Chanel got swallowed up. I think she'll be in fifth spot. Last couple in were boxes 9, 8 and 5. Jag the Joker, Titan's Ocean, Barefoot Gypsy. Don't know if you want it again, but Georgia
5: say 3.6 and number 50, Uchan Tobuku is at 20s. So Sarita, your favourite, 1 place 7 in 6 career starts, 3rd over 1400 metres, here 2 starts back before a month later, finishing 5th over 1200 metres. Back of in trip today, attempting 1500 metres for the first time, hoping to get back into the top 3. Kazan Gorilli, 3 place 7 in 7 starts, including placing 3rd over 1300 metres just 3 weeks ago, on top of placing 3rd and 2nd, also here at Mercer and at Shenley Urfa. Looks to be a little more consistent and go for 2 top 3 finishes in a row. Meanwhile, Urek has finished 4th, only the once on debut in the Tashkent Condition Stakes at the 1300 metres is track a couple of weeks ago, aims to find the frame this time. Gonzalo Reyes plays twice in that time. Top loser can't be too discounted, plays 4 times in 5 starts before finishing 6th next time out. Davran Tay, another one who has managed to find the frame in here his career so far. Hatun Didem also placed 2nd on debut. Iqla Hanim 2nd last time out as well. No debutants in this field. Horses 1 to 9 again, all colts. Horses 10 to 15 are fillies. So how many are we waiting on here? Not too many. Still got, I think, 13 and 14 to load. That will be Akvici and also Uchan Tobuku. looks like it might just be those two. I can see though, Kazenga really yellow and red, still to go to stall number three. So it might just be these three left to go. All these horses running in this maiden are all in pretty alertly, which is always good to see. Still waiting on at least three to go forward, because I can really now into stall number three, so a couple more to go. So there is number 15, Uchantaboku. Uchantaboku still to go to stall number 14, to 13 will be Akchivi. Just these two to go forward. It looks like all the others are in the gate. Plenty of action, I think, with Akchivi going to stall 13 now. And has moved in. On to come. Uchantaboku, completing the life of the 15-runner maiden. Second of the day here at Bursa. Almost set to go. And that's it. All in. Ready. White flags up. They're off. Away they go, racing over 1,500 metres, and a good start to the inside from Gonal Sarai. Kazenga really up in the prominent positions in these early stages, followed to the outside by De Calderim in the blue jacket with the white triangle, to the inside Davrantes, also part of the leading quartet. Behind these in the red jacket, Iqlal Hanim with the green hoop sleeves, then to the outside Hichin Dadash in the lighter blue jacket, just ahead of him is Top Loser in the white and blue diamonds, then to the inside Relhatunditem, black and white colours, followed by Akchivi, who's also in dark jacket with Ilgar Khan towards the outside. Sarayte currently the favourite, racing a little worse than midfield with Uchantaboku towards the outside. Akrep Muret splits the two of them. Murdum Gariz is towards the back of the field along with Bashkate, who's slightly detached and is the back marker. They race round the bend, Kazenga really out in front from Davrante on the inside rail in second. In third, we have got Top Loser with on the outside Hirchin Dadash. Then the red with the green star, Iqlal Hanim, has a gap up the rail to exploit there, but still travelling well up into the straight is Kazangarilli. With on the inside Davrante, into third goes Iqlal Hanim, and he's got a gap between the two leaders here. Can he get through them? Back in fourth position is Hirchin Dadash, and Chivi is running on from the rear of the field. 200 to go, three virtually in a line, and in the centre now, Sarayte from the rear of the field has burst through. Coming over the top is Akchivi. Sarayte from Akchivi. Sarayte's the winner. Akchivi in second. Third was Kazangaril. And back in fourth, Iqlal Hanim.
2: 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And then it's Ram Raid at $7.50. 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Southern Style $14. Lakeview Mitch at $21 is the outsider of the field. So Jetstream Icon, the favourite. He is the winner of 32 of 110. He's had two wins from 10 starts over this trip in his career. So he's not run over at all that often, but he's been very good at Bendigo in recent times. He's a winner there two starts ago in a veterans race, but he still went 23.83. He was third there in the free-for-all behind Daddy Cool last start, beaten 4.5 in 23.89. So he's still racing well. He's now just over, well, getting closer to 5 years of age than four. So he's very much still in good form despite his age, and he is the favourite. 4.40 for Happy and Numb, who's is the winner of 12 of 53, second at Warrnambool last start, and $5 for Aussie Strike, who was second at Warrnambool last time out, and a winner at Geelong back in July, has won 5 of 16, first go here over this trip tonight. Moving in, race 13, Shepparton race 13, grade 5. Favourite is the blue, Jetstream Icon at $2.50. And we're just about ready. There's the green light. Lure on the move, set to run. Race 13 at Shep, they're ready. And away, Jetstream Icon jumped about third. There was Speed Aussie Strike. Jetstream Icon trying to go with him, trying to push up underneath him. We just got checked there, and then he bumped into Ram Raid. Southern Styles on the charge, getting checked. Fury's Rage back on Lakeview, Mitch, and Compare Joe. But around the turn, and Aussie Strike's got a big lead. Trying hard, Southern Style, but it's going to be Aussie Strike who pulled up on the line, and I'm not sure who's won this. Southern Style or Happy and Numb? Maybe Southern Style pulled it out. That race completely changed with 4 metres to go. Third home, I'm not sure whether Aussie Strike's held it or it's been grabbed by Jetstream Icon, and Ram Raid was closing off late as well. Compare Joe, Fury's Rage were well back with Lakeview Mitch, 22.187, and it's 1, 2, 4, and 7. Well, you could not have had enough on Aussie Strike, even with 20 metres to go, and has just stopped and has been grabbed by Southern.
1: Race where it got badly bumped at the second bend on that occasion. So, Smiley Nolly, 9-4 favourite on the drift here. Adamine Bucks well supported, 5-2. 5-2 also Minnie's Volga. That's the one I like in Trap 3. 3-1 Millview Bobby, and 5-1 Trap 1 of Anacachi. Vacant Trap 2. Looks like they're all in. Trap 5, the drifting favourite here, Smiley Nolly. 6-4 out to 9-4. Just not wanted in the markets. 5-2 Edamine Bucks well supported from 4-1. Minnie's Volga, though, 5-2 from 11-4. Is going to be the pick for me in the white jacket. Off and racing, 3-4 breaks smartly with 6, followed by 1-5, but it's 4. Millview Bobby, pressed now by the 6. Adamine Bucks all wide, but it's 4. Hugging the rail, goes on a link clear from 6, 5-3, and it's 4. Clinging on for the victory, 6-5, chasing it in. Millview Bobby takes the honours here. Deborah Hurlop, the trainer. Of course, its first win in this D4 grade today on its second attempt, and it's 2 from 3 now in the trap, and it's 3 from 5 in its career. Wins the runs here at Harlow. 4 beats 6 and 5. That's your 1, 2, 3 in that 137. Breaking smartly here.

This is the Colonial Hotel Great Five. It's our ninth race in Launceston tonight. One night I will get caught singing along to some of these songs between races. I'll have to be mindful of that. Certainly won't be seeing myself on The Voice. Juno Pete is the $1.90 favourite here. $2.70 for Times Flying. Life is Yours, $7. And Buckle Up Ellie off the inside at $9. Next best in betting. Juno Pete for Jamie Brazendale, iron off another winner tonight, has won 6 of 23, yet to winning 4 starts here in Launceston, but has registered 3 minor placings and also a PB that's impressive enough of 29.83, recorded that from box 1 here back in July. On that occasion, defeated the narrowest of margins behind Black Mouse, who was a greyhound in form at the time. Runner-up behind Promises Made last start. Finished down the track behind the talented Bredmore at the most recent effort. Juno Pete is our second last race favourite. Time's Flying at 3.10 from the Ted Medhurst Kennel, a daughter of Bernardo. Iron off career win number 10 tonight. So it's won 9 of 31 to date, placed in 2 of 3 here. Another that's, you know, never won here but has recorded a quick 29.86. That was back in May of 2025, so a little while ago. Did break 30 seconds behind Lock of Our Angel here last start. A couple of her most recent placings have been over the 3.40 in Hobart. Life is Yours put together back-to-back wins before a last start fourth, having his first start track and trip at $7 and Buckle Up Ellie off the inside at $8 has been placed in the last two tries from box number one. So this is race 9, Colonial Hotel Grade 5. Last couple being boxed. Juno Pete in the red at $1.90 from box 3 to start favourites. Green lights on. Colonial Hotel, grade 5. Race at number 9. They're away. Buckle Up Ellie left fast. Buckle Up Moles matching motors Ellie. Juno Pete trying to bully his way through with Times Flying. They leave the home straight. Times Flying got through to lead Buckle Up Ellie. Juno Pete deeper on the track from Buckle Up Savani. Buckle Up Moles centre field followed by Sunny Nitro to Goey. Life is Yours at the tail. Times Flying is flying. 5 in front. Buckle Up Savani in second spot from Juno Pete and Buckle Up Ellie. But Times Flying's off and gone. Times Flying comes on for an easy win over Buckle Up Savani, Juno Pete. Buckle Up Ellie was next from Buckle Up Miles, Nitro to Goey, Sunny and Life is Yours in 29.75. Times Flying has bolted in. Number 2 for Ted Medhurst, 3.60, 1.30. Defeating 6, Buckle Up Savani at 5.10 and Juno Pete number 3 for 3rd at 1.10. Splits of 5.10 and 17.71 for a time on...

0: approaching our start time here for what is the final event, Q Straight Extra 2 or Race 14. We've got both reserves in here, 9 into 4, 10 into 8. Neither are given a strong winning hope. The 9 is at $61 and the 10, $26. I possibly assess the chances a little better than that. Anyway, odds on number 6, Tom Gump for Brett Hazelgrove. It's $1.75 out from $1.65 in the last minute. $4 the 2, Crimson Warrior, and $4.60 the 7, Spirit Ripple. I've tipped them 6-2-3-7. My next assignment behind the binoculars and microphone will be the straight track at Capalabar on Wednesday, lunchtime. Good meeting ashore there. And then I'll actually be doing some trackside hosting at the Townsville Cup, the Greyhound Cup, on Friday night. It'll be my pleasure to bring you some trackside interviews with the trainers in the major events up there, particularly the group race, the Townsville Cup final, as well as that Stayers Challenge. But that'll be a good meeting up there in Townsville. But in the meantime, we've got race 14 here, a fifth grade at the Q Straight over the 300. Odds on Tom Gump in the Tab Green Rug, $1.80, box 6. There is our green light. Speaking of green, set for the last. Off in the get out, Tom Gump again quickly heads inside with Crimson Warrior. They go 1-2. Goldstar Hector holds the inside. Behind them then Lady Yo-Yo Cyclone Ranger. And the only one making ground out wide is Spirit Ripple. In front close to home, Tom Gump. Favourite too good in the last. 6-5-1, I see them across the line. Tom Gump beats Cyclone Ranger, I think. Goldstar Hector might just hang on to third. Head of Lady Yo-Yo. Behind them Spirit Ripple. Well back in the pack then was the reserve Wally's Boy and the other reserve Son of Bob back at the tail.
1: Tonight has already gone on to win during this meeting, so the form has been cemented. 16-60, 16-59, but did do a 16-45 in D3, which is the reason why he's a short price favourite. And the other reason is he's got the slow starting Brosner Dave next door in Trap 5, who is a 6-1 shot. Shortwood Mint is capable of winning in this grade. Three runs in D4 result in a best of 16.52. Daughter of Good Cody can go a little bit quicker, to be fair. She was off the track for a while after being cited as lame in the fourth week of July. But potentially quicker than that. She's lightly raced, but had a couple of spells off the track, so maybe a bit of improvement to come in the four. And Wendy's Girl in Trap 1 has had just the two runs, this baby. Best of them 16-66 behind Swift Hunt last time out, and she probably has more room to improve than any of her five rivals here, and is a 5-1 shot. Racing Postcode 6-3-4, and the claims are obvious for Jimmy's Gadgets down the outside. If he gets out, and as you would expect, should lead 5-4-3. In they go. Dunstable Park running for the 151. We go over two bends again for race number 11. Away they go. And there goes Jimmy Gadgets leading up on the outside from Kill West Ruby. Then comes Helene Jesse in third as they go around the bend. And Jimmy's Gadgets a freebie on the bunny. Kill West Ruby, though, is game on the inside. And comes to tackle him. And the Ruby goes on for a shock. 3 over 6 and 4 at 11-4.

0: runners just coming out on the track now for the last of the night. Race number 14. This is the Shepparton Race 14, Grade 5. And the favourite on fixed odds is Heartland Bonnie at $2.60. Kraken Bluey at $3. $5.50 for Dim Simoli. $6 for Star Melly. $11 for Neshia. And now $10. $26 for Star Bluey and Paul Mobella. And Ivory Quill is the outsider of the field at $41 on the fixed odds. So the favourite is Heartland Bonnie at $2.60. Has won 6 of 29. It's had 8 starts here, 3 wins, and was a winner here last starting 22.07 from box 7. Gets the red tonight, and she is going to go the favourite. Eight Kraken Blueys at $3. One here 2 starts ago, 22.30 in a tier 3 race, and was third last start to Fury's Rage, and has won 7 races in its career, and 6 of them have been over this track and trip. $5 for Dim Simoli, who was second at Shepparton last start, has won 7 of 56, 2 of 21 over the journey, and $7 Star Melly, who was second to Kraken Bluey last start, only beaten half a length, has won 4 from 33 in its career, and 1 of 7 over the trip. So $2.70 the red, $3 the pink, $4.60 for the black and white stripes, and $7 the green, double figures the rest. Neshia at $10, second here last start to Candy Pops, only beaten half a length, has won 7 races in its career. The starting signal, rather, given for the last of the nights, race number 14 here at Shepparton on what has been a pretty good night of greyhound racing here in the Goulburn Valley. Just about ready to go for the last of the nights. Second row runners are about to move in. First row's gone up. Second row runners now make their way in. And we're just about ready to see them fly in the last of the nights. All in. Green light turned on. Lure on the move. Race 14 out of Shep. They're set to run. Ready. Away. Heartland Body jump fast on the inside. Is going to go through. Wants to get up the track though. So Neshi has gone with it. Star Blue is trying to push up on the inside and does so. Getting checked there was Heartland Body. And Kraken Bluey copped the backwash. Star Melly looped them. Goes up on the outside of Star Bluey. Behind them was Dim Simoli getting the inside run. Trying to hold on. Star Bluey is going to hit the line and grabbing it is Dim Simoli. Dim and Sim Oli has gone through and won it. I think it beaten Star Bluey and Star Melly. Fourth, it'll be Ivory Quill. They were clear then on Neshia. Wider out Paul Mobella. Heartland Bonnie and Kraken Bluey, the favourite pair, come in at the rear. 22.443 the time, and two's got it. Dim Sim Oli. 2.463 on the last. 2.463. Dim Sim Oli wins it. Got up on the inside. It's a half ahead the head, the margins. A half ahead by a head. 8.47, 13.97, 22.443 the time. Dim Sim Oli by Droopy's Buick and a Dim Sim Jordan Formosa and it's win number 8 from 57 career starts. 4 a second, Star Bluey, Terry Meyer by Hooked on Scotch, Esther's Diva and Star Melly in third, Feral Frankie, Chase Me Honey, Terry Meyer. So 2.463 on the last. 22.443 is the time. Nearly an upset result with Star Bluey getting up, but Dim Sim Oli, who was in the market, has been able to score and was 5.50 into 4.20 on fixed odds. He's going to pay 4.10 to win and $1.50 for the place. Star Bluey, one of the outsiders of the field, at $7.80 the drum, and Star Melly is going to pay 1.04. Ended up being the tote favourite in the end. It was fourth pick in the market on fixed odds though. So 4.10, 1.50, 7.80 and 1.04 the totes on the last of the night. Standing by for the exotics, here they come. Quinella 44.30, Exacta 91.50, the Trine 398.80, first four 3,170.60. There's a jackpot of 700 to carry over, and the last running double, 1 into 2, paid $59.30. 2.463 on the last, 22.443 the time. Wraps it up here at Shepparton tonight. Wish everyone a pleasant rest of their Monday night.
1: Okay, Dan, we will do. Runners about to head to the boxes here for our last in Launceston this evening. And the favourite here, Inherited Charm at $1.60. Prepared by Gary Fay, son of Feral Frankie from Sacred Shadow, who's won 8 of 11 to date. Had a little while off the scene, but returned in pretty good form. Runner-up last start behind Old Western, defeated a length. Finished down the track prior to that, but a couple of dominant wins going back 3 and 4 starts ago. He's unbeaten in 2 starts, track and trip. The best time, 29.32, recorded here back in February of 2025. Now, to put that into some perspective, Zyla Allen and Fast Minardi share the track record at 29.09. And they both recorded that time on warm days. 260 for Lizzie's Girl, number 8. She's been runner-up in 2 of the past 4. There's one in 29.79 here in the past. Buckle Up Allura at 9.50, number 5. The Hobart winner 2 starts ago. So a big effort by all involved. Of course, the meeting was delayed due to a power outage, which delayed the kennelling process. But a big effort by all staff for this meeting tonight, including the team on the Sky Racing Network. All races have been shown on Sky One. So I certainly appreciate that. And the other interstate meetings that have accommodated that for Launceston tonight. So they're about to be boxed, race number 10. Wayside Butchery Grade 5. Racing over 515 metres. Inherited Charm, $1.75. Lizzie's Girl, $2.60. They're the only two in single figures now on the Tab Fixed Odds board. Last couple being boxed. Amber Light to Green, last of the night. Inherited Charm, box 6, the favourite. Racing. Inherited Charm began in the back half of the field. Buckle Up Eastern began best to lead. Buckle Up Mooney quickly alongside as they go through the first 10. They were then being followed by Buckle Up Aoife. Buckle Up Allura on the rails from Lizzie's Girl. Sketchy Takeover's back third last. Inherited Charm with a job to do second last. Dip the donut at the tail. Buckle Up Mooney leads off the back 4 in front. Buckle Up Allura trying hard. Lizzie's Girl thrill on the inside. Buckle Up Mooney now being joined by Buckle Up Allura. Lizzie's Girl rattling home late, but Buckle Up Allura right through on the inside will win the last over. Buckle Up Mooney, Lizzie's Girl was next. They were then followed in by Dip the Donut. Inherited Charm would have been back behind those, and then Buckle Up Eve, Sketchy Takeover would have been one of the last in 30 and 13. Number 5, Buckle Up Allura getting right through on the inside to win the last for Gary Johnson at around 11.20 and 2.20. Ain't Lizzie's Girl, second 1.20. And 9, Buckle Up Mooney at 3.90 back in third spot. First section recorded in 5.09. 17.74, the second split. Provisional time 30 and 13. We await confirmation of the judges' placings on the last. 5, Buckle Up Allura. Or Gary Johnson by Shimmer Shine from Garcia Bale, notching up win number 4 at start 19. Defeating 8, Lizzie's Girl, Anthony Bullock, 9, Buckle Up Mooney, Gary Johnson, 3rd, 4th to 4, Dip the Donut. So 5, 8, 9 and 4 confirmed by the judge. A half length for the winning margin. And a neck separated 2nd and 3rd, 30 and 11 is the amended time, 30 and 11. Tote dividends. 5, Buckle Up Allura at 11.20 and 2.20. 8, Lizzie's Girl, 1.20. And 9, Buckle Up Mooney back in third spot at 3.90. So 11.20 and 2.20 the winner, 1.20 second, 3.90 third. Rest of the dividends won't be too far away. We await the payout signal, but I'll bid you farewell from Launceston. Greyhound Racing Tassie from Hobart tomorrow, the first at noon. Matty Robertson will have you covered for that program. Dunstall Park Race 12 is our next meeting here on Sky in around 3 minutes.

0: not only blind, but...
1: Sid Ledger and Arena Racing Company Birmingham Cup, of course, the semi-finals this Saturday. 418 metres, then the trip for the... closer here at Wolverhampton Racecourse. Fly High Sophie running out of trap one at 9-2 for Ian Walker. Breeder David Titterton, Mr. Garth, 5-1. Then Moulton Maxine in trap two at 5-1 for Michael Field and Mr. Huff. Point Break runs out of trap three. Your 8-11 favourite for Robert Hall. TMG Outlaw in trap 4 at 6-1 for Simon Deakin and the BRB Syndicate. Mongey's Boss in trap 5 at 9-2. Now there has been a run of cash on Mongey's Boss for Ross Williams, 7-1 into 9-2. So semblance of support recently off the track, but will have improved for that run last week in A5. And gets the dropping class this afternoon into A6, perhaps an opportunity. So the runners behind the box is then for the last at Dunstall Park. One more race to come from Romford this afternoon, and then we'll very much headlong into the afternoon action here on PGR. One more Sunderland and Central Park this afternoon. Toaster, of course, new to the Monday lineup. Yarmouth and Nottingham open races at Nottingham. Runners behind the traps, in fact, loading very much underway, and in fact, loading complete. Stand by them for a start. Start away is the flag and sends a hare on its way for the final time. A6 to grade, 480 metres a trip. Favourite in three, Point Break. It's open and Point Break doesn't break that well. Two first to show in the blue jacket, Moulton Maxine just trying to cut across the one and goes on. Five spinning wide on the track, Mongey's Boss, and down the far side, two leads from 1, 4 and 3. Down towards the third bend, Moulton Maxine for Michael Field by about 2 or 3 lengths. Now the favourite gets into top gear, barges its way past track one, has the two in its sights and runs strongly to the front. Point Break, impressive, careers away to win the lucky last. Three beats two and

Flyer, a 16-1 chance, Cornelius, as they arrive at the post. Distant Rumble, 4-1 favourite. Come On Eileen is 9-2. Rebel Path is also a 9-2 chance. Arnaz is priced at 6-1. Monsieur Patat is a 13-2 chance. And then 9-1, Yes Walim. Jimmy Knocker is 14-1. Punchbowl Flyer, as we've heard, is a 16-1 chance. So too is Zulu Warrior. Havana Halo, 18-1. Stock Market's 20 with Rory's Royale, 50-1. And Noli's Dream is 80-1. Runners arriving at the post.

7-2 now for Distant Rumble. They'll be loading shortly. Indeed, the first ones into the stalls now. Distant Rumble's just gone in. Noli's Dream is safely in. Common Eileen safely in. Here now, Monsieur Patat stepping forward, stall number 5. And Rebel Path forward. Next will be Punch Bowl Flyer in company with Havana Halo. Next, Rory's Royale and Yes Walim. Next is Arnaz.

Market to come forward now together with Jimmy Knocker. Zulu Warrior is in. Set to go now. And they're off and racing. Come on, Eileen's fluffed the start very badly indeed. Really slowly away. Fast away, Rebel Path to show speed down the middle of the track. Yes, Walim chased up and Zulu Warrior showing good speed. And right with them as well is Rory's Royale up the near side running rail. Just in behind those leaders, Stock Market is showing a degree of speed in behind Zulu Warrior. And alongside Havana Halo, Arnaz out on the wide outside, traveling smoothly, racing just ahead of Punch Bowl Flyer. And then those in the second wave of runners, headed now by Come On Eileen, who's improved to go next to Stock Market. Distant Rumble's even further behind, and we'll have to pass a good 10 of these to get involved in the finish. Racing there together with Jimmy Knocker, whilst now at the back of the field, Noli's Dream has dropped away tamely, and Monsieur Patat plugs on. Heading then down to the final furlong and a half, Arnaz together with Rebel Path right there, and Rory's Royale at a big price up the near side running rail. Punch Bowl Flyer with a chance, Monsieur Patat staying on now ahead of Yes Walim as they now race close home. Rory's Royale up the near side together with Rebel Path. Rory's Royale hanging. Rebel Path just in front. Up towards the line they go. Rebel Path. Rory's Royale a tight finish followed by Monsieur Patat. A gap then back to Punch Bowl Flyer and Arnaz.

last-minute checks have been made. Start looks fairly imminent. Follow your luck, 8-11 close to the off, ahead of Dunkirk at 11-10, who's got penalties to carry for those victories. Start heading over to the rostrum. Good afternoon, Gordon, Ed. Afternoon, everybody. All welcome to Perth. And the runners, I think, are about to be called forward for our opening race. As you were saying, only a match, but as far as matches go, a very competitive one. Tactics obviously going to play a big part. And the runners are about to be called forward.

umpire on the rostrum. Runners are about to be called in. Flag raised. And away they go for the Auto Services Perth supporting Dundee Bairns novices. Limited handicap chase of 2.5 miles heading to the first of the 15 fences. And follow your look. It's clear by a couple of lengths from Dunkirk as they come towards the first. Follow your luck over in front and Dunkirk over in second place, making the run right-handed towards the back straight, towards the first of the four open ditches which they'll take in this contest. Fences 2, 5, 10 and 13 are the open ditches. Follow your luck and Brian Hughes leading Dunkirk and Sean Quinlan as they head towards the first of the open ditches, fence number 2. They both measure it well. Heading on towards a plain fence, fence number 3. Follow your luck by 3 lengths ahead of Dunkirk. Coming towards it now, leader pricking his ears, having a bit of a look around, but measured it well, as too did Dunkirk in second place. So making their run towards the side of the course, a furlong and a half or so before they get towards fence number 4. Follow your luck, Brian Hughes in the yellow and black striped jacket, also wearing the sheepskin noseband, leading Dunkirk, the grey, purple and dark blue and pink colours for Sean Quinlan to the outside, beginning to close in on the leader as they jump the fence on the side. There was only a length and a half between them. They both jump it well as they make their run now back towards the home straight and towards fences 5, 6, 7 and 8. Fence number 5 is the second of the ditches and fence number 8 is the water jump. So turning at the top of the home straight, Follow Your Luck on his second chasing start, former point-to-point winner, jumps the open ditch with a two-length lead ahead of Dunkirk, who's won 4 of his 5 starts over fences. His only defeat coming at Carmel on his penultimate outing. Heading on towards fence number 6, the middle one in the home straight. Follow Your Luck on the left, Dunkirk on the right. There was a final length between them. They're only going steadily as they head towards fence number 7. This will be the last on the next circuit. Follow Your Luck again pricking his ears. Jumps it with a lead of just over a length ahead of Dunkirk to the right in second place. Coming towards the water jump, fence number 8. It'll take them to the halfway stage in this opening race on the card. Follow Your Luck leading by just over a length from Dunkirk, jumping the water jump and making the run now right-handed towards the side of the track, having almost completed a circuit. So Brian Hughes on board Follow Your Luck. 3-time previous champion jockey Brian rode his 2000th winner here last month in the silks aboard Dolly Dior. Leads by length and a half from Dunkirk and Sean Quinlan to the outside as they come to the fence which was there first. Leader maybe just a little bit slicker, might have actually jumped out slightly to his left there and got in the way of Dunkirk a little bit, making the run towards the back straight for the final time. To Follow Your Luck, leading on towards fence number 10, the penultimate open ditch. It'll be 6 from the finish. Leads by just over a length from Dunkirk. This pair met over hurdles earlier on in the year. Follow Your Luck was victorious on that occasion. They jumped the ditch. Follow Your Luck with Dunkirk at a half length down now, maybe a shade more than that to the outside as they go towards the penultimate one in the back straight. 5 from home. Follow Your Luck in a bit close that time, and Dunkirk almost alongside, and they're heading inside the final 6 furlongs now, and they've only got 4 more left to take. Tempo yet to really lift though as they head towards the final one in the back straight. 4 from home. Follow Your Luck on the left, Dunkirk on the right, coming towards 4 from home. Follow Your Luck with Dunkirk going to be pushed into this fence and takes over there, heading out of the back straight. So tempo now begins to lift and the cards about to be played as Dunkirk leads Follow Your Luck back towards the home straight, just under a length between them, trying to give the chasing rival £10 as they come towards the final ditch. 3 out. Dunkirk on the right, led by just over a length. Follow Your Luck is asked for more now at the noseband to the inside in second place and making the run down to the second last. Dunkirk is the leader and goes on by a couple of lengths from Follow Your Luck. Is now switched to the outside. 2 out. Dunkirk measured it well. 2.5 lengths clear from Follow Your Luck and Brian Hughes in second place, coming down towards the 15th and final fence. Dunkirk coming in to take it, rather reaches for it over by a couple of lengths to the

outside folly. O'Look is trying to give chase now, switching back towards the inside. They're heading inside the final half furlong. Dunkirk on the right, folly O'Look on the left is inching a bit closer. The wide apart as they come up towards the line. Dunkirk and folly O'Look going all the way to the line. It's very close. Folly O'Look might have got back up on the inside of Dunkirk, but he will go to the judge.

0: Angel Quest Afterburner Lord of North. It's the 8 horses running in race 6 from Bursa, handicap 16 for 3-year-old and up thoroughbreds, going 1,400 meters on the turf. And that's Erdemann, Wadron, Mikia, Big Honey, Red Smoke, Angel Quest, Afterburner, and Lord of North. Race 6 from Bursa in about 33 minutes.
1: To the 5 here at Bursa. This is a 2,000-meter handicap contest for 4-year-old and older Purebred Arabians. Take out a post for this one. The favourite at 2.9 is number 9, Jakob RB, 3.6 for number 6, Savathan. 6 is for number 4, Berger Dag. 7's for number 2, Sokuk Dag. And 8's for number 3, Al Sakib. Number 8, Sankara Fessi, is at 9. Moving into double figures, number 1, Cincinnatesh, is at 16. Same price for number 7, Ikagai. 25s for number 5, Alagalu. And number 10, Emerald, is at 60. So the favourite is Jakob Arby. 2 wins in 17 starts, both of which came back in 2025, as I managed to find the frame 3 times in 10 starts so far this year, including finishing runner-up in an 1,800-metre handicap last week. He's quite a regular racer, and he's over 2,000 metres today. Last time he was over 2,000 metres was back in March at Adana, finishing 11th. So he's looking to go one better than last time, but aiming to improve on his last attempt at this journey. Seventh Art, 3 wins from 18 starts, 2 from 10 this year. Both wins have come within his last 3 starts. His 4-year-old entire bike, Pankaya, won over 2,200 metres and 1,800 metres. The latter was last week in a handicap contest between those two runs. Managed to finish runner-up as well. So he's aiming to continue this fine runner form. And Berger Dag also racing in really good nick at the moment. Since July has picked up 2 wins and 5 placed efforts. Both career victories he has scored have come in his last 5 starts as well. A third over 2,000 metres this course of distance at a handicap a couple of weeks ago. So he's aiming to remain in and around the fray. 2 more to come forward. Stalls 3 and 4 still vacant. Berger Dag and Sankara Fessi both to move into stalls 3 and 4. Favourite for this race currently still is number 9, Jakob Arby, white with the black sash. Be breaking from stall number 6. If you are on the second favourite, who is Sevathan, yellow and black chevrons from stall number 9 to your left of picture. And Berger Dag also in a yellow jacket with dark blue braces from stall number 3, who's just coming forward now. So just Berger Dag and Sankara Fessi. Sankara Fessi in a red cap. Just looking at Stableway Emerald. Emerald might be in a totally different jacket altogether, it looks like. Emerald breaking from stall number 8. Or failing that could be the shadow and be a differentiating white cap. So Sankara Fessi. Moving forward to complete this line for this 2,000-metre handicap of the 4-year-old and older Purebred Arabians. Race 5 here at Bursa. Stand by. They're off. Away they

go. Not the best of beginnings from Jakob Arby. The favourite finds himself plumb last at the rear of the field as Sevathan takes them along with Sin Sinateshi, who broke well in the red jacket to the inside. Also key completes a leading trio. Between horses goes Sankara Fessi in the blue and red of Sokuk Dag as well. Race quite promptly as they pass the judge and on a full lap of the track now. Ikigai races a little worse than midfield. Spot the grey with the dark blue jacket with Sevathan towards his outside. Alagalu, despite that, Jakob Arby, rather, despite that really slow start, has managed to make up some places up into the midfield. Berger Dag, yellow jacket with the blue racers, is next. And followed finally in the back of the field by Emiran and Alagalu, as taking them along in the noseband, Sankar Efesi leads Sinsinateshi, although I think swapped them two around. I think Sinsinateshi's out in front. Jakob Arby has made really stellar progress despite that sluggish start. White cap towards the left of picture. He's now up into second position ahead of Olsakib and Sankar Efesi. Sokuk Dag is next, then Ikigai. Posted wide on the track in the blue is Alagalu. And next bumped along is Berger Dag, and the back marker is Sevathan. Sinsinateshi then leads them into the final half mile, rounding the top of the back straight, followed to the outside by Jakob Arby. 2.5 lengths to wait to Olsakib on the inside rail, and then comes Sankara Fessi. Alagalu back in fifth position, driven along is Sokuk Dag, and up the rail goes Ikigai. Widest on the track is Berger Dag, and then Sevathan, and finally Emiran, the back marker. Race beginning to hot up as they swing for home. 400 metres left to travel. Sinsinateshi and Jakob Arby, these two trade blow for blow up the straight. Who's going to be first off the bridle? It's Sinsinateshi. Jakob Arby now asks for a response. Sevathan to the far side, though, has swept by on the inside and now has taken over. Jakob Arby responds in kind. Alsakim now up into third ahead of Sinsinateshi from the clouds. Berger Dag in the yellow. He's running on strongly, but it's Sevathan from Jakob Arby. Late in the day, Alsakim and Berger Dag. Sevathan at the line. Sevathan the winner. Sevathan's winning from Olsakib in second, Berger Dag in third, Jakob Arby back in fourth. Had a bit of drama towards the end, but Sevathan, the third favourite in the field, second favourite rather in the field, has managed to defeat the favourite and has gone and won our fifth race here. The winner. It was a title finish for second, but it has gone the way of Olsakib getting there by about a head from Berger Dag, who flew down the outside. Managed also to get the better of Jakob Arby, who only could finish fourth in the end. Next in the field to finish, we had both Ikigai and Sinsinateshi. Next came Sankara Fessi and stablemate Emiran Alagalu, and then came Sokuk Dag. So it's number 6 Sevathan who wins race number 5 here at Bursa. The winning order is 6-3-4-9. 6-3-4-9. Your winner was number 6 Sevathan. Standing by for race 6 is our next caller, Timothy Littell.

Matoso is the 6-5 favourite. We'll have a look at her shortly. 9-2 for Sequel Star. On 8-1, Decem Carolinae. Cranberry Breeze is 9-1. Ty Bat, 9-1. And then Polyxena drifting from 7s to 11-1. 14-1 bar those.

0: Let's head back to Sunderland, where the runners at what looks like a blustery Bolton venue are about to head towards the traps for this 1926 to 2026 Greyhound Racing Centenary. A1, we have five of the finest going for gold. Then at Sunderland, Newmoor's Moore runs out of trap one at 13 to 8 for Mark Bulmer and the Newmoor's Syndicate. Renea's Boy in trap two at 6-1 for Graham Strike. Trap three is vacant. Curran's Dodge runs out of trap four. That's just 6-4 favourite for Yvonne Bell and Mr. Rogers. Diddish Crofty runs out of trap 5-4 Stuart Tyne, John Porter, and 4-1 Swift Kylie in trap six. Also a 4-1 chance. And a second runner in the field for Mark Bulmer, Michael Thompson. Runners finally behind the traps now. And of course, A1 means 450 metres the distance. And the runners very shortly will be coming forward at Sunderland. Sunderland down the card, 13-8, 7-1, 6-4 favourites, 7-2, 8-1. Just gone 13-8 now, Curran's Dodge. And just a semblance of support for Delish Crofty running out of trap 5, falls into 7-2. Open race form on the card for Stuart Tye's runner. Four wins from 40, but generally has raced at a high level. Nevertheless, this is still going to take some winning. A1, five of the fastest then at Sunderland doing battle over one lap. 6-4 joint favourites now. Newmoor's Amore in trap one. Curran's Dodge in trap four. Then 7-2 trap five. 7-1 trap two. 12-1 trap six on the slide. Looks as if we are just about set then at Sunderland. Race two imminent. Starter checks them over. Waves the flag and sends the hare on its way. 11-8 clear favourite now, trap 4, Curran's Dodge. Traps open and we are racing. Two gets away to a good start. Sliding up with the boxes was the 4, 6 up for second. It's 2 that spins round in front, goes on wide on the track from 6, 4, 5 in the back marker. 1 down towards the third bend. Trap 2 cuts a dash. Renea's Boy now 4 winding up a challenge. Curran's Dodge 5 making ground in behind. That's Delish Crofty who gets busy up the inside now. 1 on the premises off the last bend. 4 and 5 they go head to head up the home straight. 1 flashing home but 4 this side might have got there. Curran's Dodge.
1: Puppet Master, Luna Grace 10-1 and back to 80-1 now.
2: Cosmos Dane,
3: that's right,
2: in early August.
3: Yeah, absolutely. And the form does seem to have some substance to it, because the fourth horse on that occasion, who was trained by William Mullins and was beaten 20 odd lengths, was a clear cut winner next time and has a mark of 117. So there does look to be some depth for it. For me, it's not really a betting race. You can see the 5-2, the 11-4, 5-2 has gone on Puppet Master. You can understand why, in essentially what looks to be another match race. Luna Grace, I think that has certainly shown some promise, Gordon. I thought you could probably mark up the run behind No Bother At All when finishing third at Kelso in May. He, of course, runs in our next race because she did best of those that were held up on that occasion. But she's got an official mark of 96. So that shows you how much she's got to improve back off a 3.5 month break here. But she's perhaps wanting to see how she fares here with a view to going handicapping at some point.
4: Almost bang on post time then for race two. Let's go back to Gary.
1: Raised. The flag has dropped, but nobody is keen to leave the starting area. 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Over 2 miles, 8 flights of hurdles to take. And they leave the starting area and head towards the first of the flights. Puppet Master on the inside. inside of Cosmos Danny, followed by Luna Grace and Secret Soldier as they come towards the first flight of hurdles. And the quartet over it safely. They probably went to post a bit quicker than this. Cosmos Danny and Sean Bowen now lead.

still some way away from the stalls and being walked to post, or more accurately, Jason Watson is jogging to post alongside Pass Passion at the moment. But the pair of them have still got well over a furlong left to go before they reach the start. Joint favourites now at 9-2, Tallahassee Lassie on that mark with Devon Angel. 5-1 Pass Passion. Alpha Legend is 7. Blue Skies above 15-2, and What Bopalumop is 8-1. Little bit of money noted there for So Tempting, who's coming from much bigger odds into 17-2.

0: So now, blue skies above, the latest one to concentrate the handlers. Devon Angel waiting as well. Blue skies above, forward. Courage Best. Devon Angel next. Thank you, gents. Well, Bopa Lumop is in now, followed by Havana Another. And down to the last couple, Marilyn and Lola are waiting to come in as well. This is the Matchbook Betting Exchange supporting UK Racing Nursery. Lola forward, Marilyn will go in too. And that's that. They're off and racing. Lugging out to the left there was Purple Dream from that wide flank draw. From Me to You was slowly away. Up front, though, Alpha Legend showing really good speed with Devon Angel. Past Passion showing plenty of pace. Cruise on by, and Wop Bopper Lumop is also right there. Followed through by Lola on the inside, and now Purple Dream well in touch. In behind these leaders, Courage Best heads the next wave of runners with Blue Skies above. Tallahassee Lassie is next, but, well, she'd be 7 or 8 lengths off the pace and will be doing well to get there from that point. From Me to You is also at the rear end of the field in company with Marilyn, and So Tempting, who has nibbled out in the market, now switched to the wide outside. The back marker is Havana Another as they now race on down to the closing stages. Wop Bopper Lumop down the near side with Devon Angel pressing and Past Passion as well. Then we've got Tallahassee Lassie and So Tempting both finishing off the race pretty well. Alpha Legends 4 length off the leader. Wop Bopper Lumop is out in front here, and Wop Bopper Lumop doing plenty enough to win it. Wop Bopper Lumop wins it well from Devon Angel. Then we had Past Passion, and Courage Best ran on quite takingly against the standside rail. Dispute
1: Pure Gold and Elemental Eye are the back pair, but they're fairly well spaced out as they make the run back towards the home straight for the first time, and on towards Flights of Hurdles number 2 and 3. So it's no bother at all in the hands of Derek Fox. Winner at Kelso earlier on in the season, leads at the top of the home straight the first time, ahead of Try Them in second place with the noseband. The top weight Castle Heath in the red jacket with the hoop sleeves is racing back in third, just in advance of Scriabin. And then inappropriate in the cheap pieces and black sleeves. Elemental Eye furthest to the right in company with course regular Just Dotty, and to her inside the other mare, Pure Gold with the red cap. Have a flight of hurdles number 2. Bit untidy from the leader, no bother at all. And at the back of the field, Just Dotty also seemed to reach for that flight as they head on quickly towards flight number 3. Better that time from the leader. No bother at all. Lands with the leader. 3 lengths coming up towards the winning post with a circuit to go. The nose-banded Try Them on the inside is racing back in second, followed by Castle Heath, another 2 lengths away in third. Inappropriate runs fourth on the inside. 2.5 lengths back to Just Dotty. She's racing on the outside of Scriabin, and then Elemental Eye, and with a light blue sleeve, just the back marker, Pure Gold, who was second in this race last year, would spot the leader about 8 lengths. Making the run on towards Flight of Hurdles number 4. Flight taken on the side. It'll take them towards the halfway stage. No bother at all has made all the running in the hands of Derek Fox to this point. Leads by just over a length from Try Them in second place for Brian Hughes. For the back in the field there, Elemental Eye was a little bit untidy. Just nudged along on the landing side of that flight. As two on the inside was Scriabin, who's also briefly nudged along as they make the run into the back straight and on now towards Flight of Hurdles number 5. So fairly tidy grouped up as no bother at all in the grey jacket leads towards the 5th, clear by a couple of lengths. Try Them when the noseband is 2nd, Castle Heath to the outside in 3rd, and then Inappropriate on the inside, followed by 4-time previous course winner Just Dotty. Pure Gold is improving now from the back of the field as relegated Scriabin and Elemental Eye to be the back pair. Heading towards towards the far end of the track. They've completed a circuit, still tightly grouped with just the three more flights of furlongs left to take. Coming to the third last, no bother at all is the leader by a couple of lengths ahead of Try Them in second place. Castle Heath, an inappropriate, disputing third with Pure Gold, who's on the improve with the red cap, the light blue sleeves, has jumped through into a dispute of fourth as Castle Heath is nudged along there from Sean Bowen around the outside and gets a reminder or two to try and close on the leaders, who are now making the turn back for home. Two more left to jump. No bother at all is the leader from Try Them. Inappropriate, Pure Gold and Castle Heath to the right are trying to deliver challenges as they make the run down now towards the second last. On the left is No Bother at All. Towards the centre with the cheap pieces, Inappropriate with the noseband, Try Them. Castle Heath is away to the right. Pure Gold is with this one with the light blue sleeves as they come down towards the second last. No Bother at All gives way. Inappropriate in the centre, just in front. On the left, Try Them. On the right, Castle Heath. Pure Gold is trying to get on terms and has now got into third, coming down to the last. Inappropriate rather dived at it, but he's over two lengths clear from Castle Heath in second. Pure Gold in third. They're coming inside the final furlong. Inappropriate and Sean Quillen in front, halfway up the running, three lengths clear and holding Castle Heath. And it's Inappropriate for a third hurdles win. Beats Castle Heath into second. Pure Gold in third. And Try Them was fourth.

to head to Monmore, where the runners are about to head towards the traps for our next race. We've moved on to this 3:38, race 5 on the card. Hello Young Fella running out of trap 1 at 11-4 for Craig Marston, Messrs Cartwright and Taylor. Hollywell Cookie in trap 2 at 2-1 for Pat Cowdrill and the What's It Gotta Do With Yow Syndicate. Citadel Bob runs out of trap 3 at 7-1 for Richard Tabernacle and the Aero Racing Syndicate. Trap 4 is vacant. White Rock Ace in trap 5 at 2-1. The other joint favourite here for Mark Russell and the Russell Racing Club. And Sedelli in trap 6 for Craig Marston. Trap 6 for the Rat Pack. Sedelli at 7-2. Stanley Card, 7-2, 2-1, 7-1. Vacant, 2-1, and 7-2. And the runners about to file behind the boxes now as we get set for a sprint. Confirming the central part returns. Trap 1, your winner, the favourite, Savannah Sparky, off the front of the handicap. Your 5-4 favourite, beating Sporting Haven in trap 5 at 16-1. And Bombay Boss in trap 6 was third at 5-1. 25-86, 84-91. Your forecast and tricast dividends. Runners behind the boxes then now. So it won't be too long at Central Park before we are racing. Heads on the move then, and one more. Favourite in trap 5, sprinting. Eyes down, and we are racing. Two's the first to show. Hollywell Cookie pins the lids and goes on into the first bend, being chased by 6-5 at 1-3. And rounding the last bend, two, Hollywell Cookie with that fast start, being chased by trap 5, White Rock Ace, wide on the track, two beats 5-3 at Monmore.

early runners to post now for race number 4. It's the Follow Matchbook on X Handicap. And Burdett Estate heading to post in dark blue, white sleeves.

Steve's red and white striped cap, Burdett Estate, and Jack Callan heading off to post. Trip for this race is just over 1 mile. Dovey Moon number 3, Pat Dobbs in white with the maroon cross of Lorraine, maroon sleeves, also to post. Number 8 is Golden Circe in the pale mauve with the purple diamond and dabble on the sleeves. Luzon Heights, number 6, yellow, black and yellow sleeves, followed by Ascending Star, number 2, Callum Rodriguez in red, white chevron, white cap, blue and yellow starred sleeves, Ascending Star.

that start missing moment, Ashley Lewis in pink and blue Diablo. Ekelfecken heading to post, number 9 in the blue and yellow diamonds, white sleeves. Ekelfecken goes to post together with Great Chieftain, number 1 in pink with the green chevron half sleeves. And Get Out of Here, number 5, Safi Osborne, is in white, blue sleeves and green cap, completing the lineup for the follow matchbook on X Handicap. Ascending Star, well-backed favourite now at 2-1. Luzon Heights, 3s. Ekelfecken, 7-2. Get Out of Here is 6-1. Great Chieftain, 15-2. Dovey Moon, 16-1. Golden Moment is 25-1. Sorry, Mystic Moment, 25-1. Golden Circuit is 66-1. And Burdett Estate, 125-1.

0: backing up in behind them with Venetian Prince, Rahib the favourite. Next is Crest of Fire, and Morris Dancer is our back marker still as they move now on towards the home straight just outside the final half mile in the Weatherby's Global Stallions app, Winter Hill Stakes. Maho Bay then, he's going to get clear sailing throughout. He leads by a length in second, Harmonics. On Message, a close third still, being tracked by Venetian Prince, and Rahib is next, and we'll see what he's got now after his layoff. Rahib is followed by Crest of Fire, and the back marker is Morris Dancer. So they now head down with the 2 furlong marker in sight. Maho Bay against the rail, still in front. It's taking a while for Rahib to pick up, if he picks up at all. Maho Bay still with the lead, chased by Harmonics. Venetian Prince running a stormer. Rahib on the outside, but only fourth, no nearer than that. Maho Bay, Venetian Prince moves into second place. Maho Bay driven right out, makes all the running to win the Winter Hill. Maho Bay back with a bang. Second place, that was Venetian Prince. Harmonics just next, then On Message. And I'm afraid Rahib did not fire on his comeback run.
1: £12 drop, wins here over two, overcoming any sort of doubts about the drop back to the minimum trip, then defied that £6 rise to win over his preferred distance here over course and distance last time. I thought he showed, I wouldn't say that Annie Agnew didn't show as much resolution as him, because I just thought he was really, really willing. I think it was more credit due to him than perhaps anything, any sort of slight against the runner-up on that occasion. But yes, this mark has sort of been beyond him before, but he comes here in such a good vein of form that he might just be able to defy, although I see just having had co-favourites, Annie Agnew, his old rival, has now gone to the head of the market.
2: And there's another old rival to follow, Charlie, isn't there? Let's Mingle.
1: Yeah, who was well behind both of those runners here last time. She seems to have improved for the fitting of cheek pieces, but she does have ground to make up with both of those runners on that particular piece of form.
2: And another one I want to chuck at you is Lowlands for Nicky Richards.
1: Yeah, I think she's really interesting, Gordon, dropping back in trip. Course and distance winner of a maiden. When she made all, she's likely to be at the head of affairs or close to again here. A couple of or three solid efforts since then, one over this trip, the last two over nearly 3 miles, just look like they've been a bit too far for us, so then her effort has sort of flattened out late on, but I think definitely back to this intermediate trip is a huge plus for her.
2: Competitive stuff then for race five. I'm just checking to see, I think they're coming into line now, they're not going to have one more turn. It's all yours, Gary.
3: There's Goody coming in, being called forward, flag is raised. He's wanting to get on with it, and they may be coming in a bit too quickly for the starter. Annie Agnew has gone through the starting area along with Follow Charlie, so they'll have to take a turn. Tape would be drawn back across. Lowlands 5-2 favourite ahead of Annie Agnew at 11-4. Follow Charlie 3-1. Let's Mingle 8-1. 11-1 Garrick Painter, and 16-1 bar those. Just waiting for the tape to be drawn back across here. Shouldn't be too much longer. Six of these previous course winners. The only one that's not a course winner that's already won over hurdles is Annie Agnew, but all the others previous course winners here at the track that have won over hurdles. So the tape being drawn back across. Just being sent back whilst that happens for an ultimate race on the card. It looked as though one or two of them wanted to be up there prominent. Follow Charlie and Lowlands have certainly made the running in the past, and they were towards the four. So the tape is drawn back across, and time for take two for this www.asp.scottsdelantis commercial after sales handicap hurdle. Ultimate race on the card. Tape is drawn back across. The starter doesn't have his flag raised just yet, but I think it's about to be now. Coming in. Flag is dropped, and away they go. 2.5 miles in front of them, heading to the first of the 10 flights of

Niners have now reached the starting gate, about to load here. She's Gorgeous coming up. Torres Starr coming forward.

coming in. Half the field's loaded. Sun Valley. Too bad, cats meow. To the outside post, Sandrine, to round out the field. Eight races today. Good luck. We're ready to go. We're off and running on Labor Day 2026 from Monmouth Park. Sandrine leapt in the air at the start and is well out of it after that early on. Taurus Star to the lead right away. Sun Valley takes a hold, is naturally quick and a little bit keen to get after this front runner here. Sun Valley going on with it now, and Taurus Star, she'll take a hold and track right behind as Sun Valley leads the charge into the first turn. Taurus Star second, Cat's Meow about three pass off the rail now, tucking over into the third position she goes. Then She's Gorgeous, Tax Proposal, her stablemate right behind her, and Sandrine, the slow starter out of the gate, is last, probably about 10 lengths behind at least as Sun Valley takes off and opens up. A six-length lead. Now it's seven. Sun Valley running off here down the backstretch run. Taurus Star relaxed, happy to let that one get away, is second. Cat's Meow to the outside. In fact, claims second. Cat's Meow. And Taurus Star is back in third. Tax Proposal is making an early move now, and there she goes from about fifth, and she's level second with Cat's Meow as they go towards the far turn. She's Gorgeous is next with Taurus Star, who has lost ground, and Sandrine has yet to pass a runner. As they round the far turn, Sun Valley went quick early. She's coming back to the group. She's on top by three now. Cat's Meow in second. Tax Proposal under a hard ride in third. Taurus Star is next. The others well behind as they come to the top of the stretch. Sun Valley off the turn. Ask for more. Cat's Meow on the outside trying to run by her. Sun Valley approaching the furlong pole in front. Cat's Meow trying to lug in here and getting right behind Sun Valley, who keeps going. Sun Valley approaching the 16th pole. Going on with it now. Cat's Meow can't catch her, and Sun Valley he's going to go all the way. She ran them off their feet. She was ready to roll, and roll she did. She breaks the maiden over Cat's Meow, then Tax Proposal and Sandrine.

0: difficult to oppose. It was 8-15 last night. It is in now to 2-9. Drops back in trip to 6 furlongs, but was in front at that point last time out. Was only beaten a length. There has been a winner out of that Wolverhampton 7 furlong race, which Pompon Dahlia ran in last time. Basically, the lower you go down, I mean, Forest Berry was a pretty ready winner that day. And Forest Berry then went on to win again. I think the key point really is whether or not any of the others have anything like the level of form to trouble the market leader. She's not miles clear, but she's well put together, she's fit, and she looked relatively straightforward. Billy Lochnan riding for Marco Botti. She's not the biggest, you can see there, because the horse on the far side, Langdale Lass, has got a little bit more substance to her. But in this lowest grade, restricted Ds, they're obviously cheap purchases, so anything that shows any form, there's lots that won't show anything until they get into nurseries, is definitely worth, you know, sticking with, whether you put up this for 2-9. But the performance of Langdale Lass on debut caught the eye, very green, and ran on. It turned out not to be much of a race. Neither was the race the horse ran in over 7 furlongs the time after as well. So whether she just caught the eye because she didn't expend any energy because she didn't know what to do, and then as a result, when she didn't know what to do, she didn't have the same energy to run on. Anna Bellardo has place prospects. Dr. Richard Newland's having a bit of a quiet time at the moment. Obviously, that yard underwent a change when Jamie Insole left. Got a little bit lost in the dip on debut at Newmarket, but this is a lower grade. The other horse that I thought, the other angle, it's not sure it's not going to apply here because the horse is 500-1. But there is an angle with by the sire, You Better Believe It. He is one of those sires who has a very, very good improvement from first to second run. Now, it would have to be an astronomic improvement for Cruz Campo Kai to feature, but as I say, it's a sire that they can progress markedly. Ed Walk had a 20-1 winner. There's been a few this year from first to second runs, but it's probably expecting a little bit much. That is the jockey change. Danny Muscat replacing Taylor Fisher. Not sure if it was traffic related. It was a bit hairy up the M6 and the M5 junction. Napsway was keen on the way down towards the start, so she would need to settle from stall 6. I say, it's one of the races, unfortunately, where Pompon Dahlia 2-11 now. Pompon Dahlia 2-11, 6-1 Langdale Lass, 16s Anna Bellardo and Fala Glory, 28s West Arrest and 66-1 Napsway, 400-1 for Cruz Campo Kai, in from 500s. And again, because of the shape of market each way, the fact each way terms are determined by the win price, this is not a race where you really get the full amount of value either. If you compare the prices on the exchanges in those particular where they have separate markets, you can see that it's not a race that makes a particularly appealing betting structure for bookmaker or punter alike, really. Langdale Lass, the first one into the stalls, is a little bit on toes. Pompon Dahlia about to move forward into the inside stall, stall 1. So I suppose based on what happened to time and effort in the previous race, Pompon Dahlia, that's the other suppose, you can get hemmed in against stall 1. Anna Bellardo doesn't really look in the greatest mood in the first time cheap pieces. Waiting for Cruz Campo Kai. Yeah, Pompon Dahlia, if she didn't go forward. And they're taking Langdale Lass out here.
1: They're off and running at Finger Lakes. It's Tamaki, Fashionable Kitty. Here's Troubler between horses. Jason Liam is 3 wide. 4 across the track early on, and it's Fashionable Kitty with that inside post position, using that to her advantage, opening up by a length and a half early on. Troubler and Jason Liam in pursuit, second and third. Tamaki far outside in fourth, and it's Heavens Lee in fifth. 3.5 off the lead, and 2.5 lengths to Esther Salad in the sixth in trailing position. As they turn on to the backstretch, Fashionable Kitty leads this group by a length and a half. Jason Liam's in second. Tamaki, Green Cap outside third. Heavens Lee, Extreme outside in fourth. 2 off the lead. Then 3 lengths to Esther Salad, who now puts Troubler in the sixth in trailing position. First quarter mile, 24 2/5. A half and 48 3/5 as they get ready to take on the far turn in the opener here at Finger Lakes. Fashionable Kitty on top by a length. And it's Heavens Lee prompting outside in second. Esther Salad Salad's on the move. Esther Salad was dead last in the early going. Now up into second. A length off the lead is Esther Salad. And then it's Jason Liam in fourth. Three lengths to Troubler. And Tomaki is at the back of the pack as they arrive at the top of the stretch. Esther Salad takes over the lead from the early pace setter, Fashionable Kitty. It's Heavens Lee and Jason Liam who are third and fourth. They got one furlong to go. Esther Salad leads by four lengths over Fashionable Kitty. Jason Liam on the outside, no up into second, but with a 16th to go, Esther Salad has too big of a lead. Esther Salad in front in the opener. Jason Liam second, Fashionable Kitty third, fourth, Heavens Lee.
0: Lardo in the dark cheek pieces on the inside cruise Campo Kai of Knapp's Way. So the market leader, Pon Pon Dahlia, leads them towards the halfway stage. West to Rest nudged along in second place, then Fowler Glory. Anna Bellardo towards the outside sits in fourth place. And then behind these cruise Campo Kai, and last of all is Knapp's Way. Pon Pon Dahlia leads the turn in. Hasn't completely shaken off the opposition, though. West to Rest sticking to the task half a length away, and Anna Bellardo will pull out to have a crack as well. So the short-priced favourite, Pon Pon Dahlia, just hanging to the left, has the lead. West to Rest, Anna Bellardo and Fowler Glory trying to deliver challenges. Pon Pon Dahlia having to be ridden out, maintaining a length advantage over West to Rest and Anna Bellardo. And Pon Pon Dahlia is doing enough to get off the mark. Pon Pon Dahlia with Anna Bellardo up for second late on. West to Rest, Fowler Glory. They were clear of Knapp's Way and Cruise Campo Kai.
2: That's your favourite, the 6 Eurofighter, just there briefly. Due in the gate shortly, those purple colours. But yes, Leo Mello wouldn't be without a chance. Bit of support for the 9. Chukarova Pelivani is next in the order. Now, this one has only had 2 starts. Blue colours with a white star, reverse on the sleeves. A winner actually on debut, which came at Adana in January of 2025 and was turning from a mammoth absence then and finishing 5th there in a handicap over 1500 last month. So should very much come on for that run fitness wise with what, 20 months between those 2 starts. Be interesting to see how Chukarova Pelivani goes today. It wasn't too bad an effort considering the absence. Couple of others to throw in would be the very consistent number 4, Leon Ribeiro, who just doesn't win very often. Yellow and black hoops for this one. Drawn nicely in 3, on the highest rated in the lineup. Finished 3rd in that race only 5 days ago. 1,500 metre handicap. Just 2 wins, though, from 50 pretty much sums up his recent record. But is capable, certainly capable of a place. Leon is number 2, one of those stills come forward. The blue and white checks was a winner 2 starts ago, but down the field in that handicap just 5 days ago. Pretty much sums up his relatively inconsistent profile. And number 11, Racing Phantom, who we touched upon previously, is here on the back of a long absence today. Not been seen since December. He's only had 5 starts, 4 of those are on the turf at Ankara, and certainly showed some promise last year as a juvenile, coming 2nd on the first 2 runs. Get the feeling though he may
3: Sydney
2: well.
3: Kicks to the lead close to home. Sea Isle City beats Practical Patsy, pretty patriotic, and 4th was illustrating. Well, Flavion Pratt popped open a 6-pack yesterday, and he's starting early again on Labor Day.
2: 3 by Cura. So field of 15, over 1600 metres, race 5 from Alarzik. Runners stand ready. Gates back now. They're off and running. Away a bit slow in the centre was Katana Boy, the 13. A bit stickly away, drawn out wide in the early stages. Eurofighter, the favourite, gets away well from a wide draw. Pale blue colours, Racing Phantom is prominent in the early stages. And also there, Mr. Shorty in those yellow colours is just headed off by towards the rails. Looks like the Snake Pit. Amond is further back in the field. Leo Mello is in the next group, but breaking away on the front end here. Eurofighter straight out into the lead, this favourite, and has gone on by 7 or 8 lengths. So in 2nd spot, Racing Phantom out wide of Bicura. It is down towards the rails. Further back in the field then, the blue and white checks of El Leon out wide on the course is Mr. Shorty. Further back in the field to the Snake Pit towards the outside, Carroll's Bay. A Katana Boy making up for a slow start. Amond is bang in the middle of that group with Leo Mello. Towards the rear end, we have Dobra Keys. A few of them hopelessly outrun. Cremena Fire is a long way back with Green Girl. And also towards the rear, we have Leon Ribeiro, but it's Euro Fighter who's right out in front here, seven or eight lengths clear, is chased by El Leon, by Cura in third, and there's another break back to the fourth here as Euro Fighter continues to pile it on out in front here, the favourites. And the top of the stretch with 400 metres to run, El Leon sits second, El by Cura trying to get into it behind those. Then comes the Snake Pit drawn near side, yellow colours Dobra Keys towards the far side, rails are sticking on, followed by Leon Ribeiro and Carol Bay. Nothing coming from further back. Green Girl and Amond are next, but it's Euro Fighter inside the 100 metres now. It's six or seven lengths clear. One coming out the pack. Looks like the Snake Pit right down the bottom of the card here, and he's eating into the deficit close home. Euro Fighter is walking on eggshells in the Snake Pit. We'll get up late in the day. It's caused a massive shock. Number 15 on the card beats to into second spot Euro Fighter. And a few also finishing well from the rear, including Dobra Keys. But it was a huge price about number 15. The Snake Pit has come home to really good effect there to land race number five. Dobra Keys, it was getting up for third spot and the three by Cura in fourth. But there is your winner. Number 15, the Snake Pit, who had a line of zeros against his name prior to this, but has got off the mark today. Very nice win for this one down the bottom, a Bodemeister colt.
4: It's there. Ooh.

time. They're moving

0: waiting on Always Honest. Going in. They're in the gate. And they're off. King's Landing is very fast away from the gate. True Adirondacker in the pink on the outside has some early interest too. And there goes Bakuto, who's faster than all. Taquito Jones is now moving up to take third. At the rail, Thunder Taker, Plan On It, is on the outside of horses, has about four lengths to make up. On the inside, Tampa Storm gets into the mix. And inside of that one, King's Landing is now racing in second as Bakuto tries to shake loose into the far turn. The opening quarter in 22 2/5 seconds. Sfumato is racing about eight lengths off the lead, just behind Thunder Taker at this stage. Five clear of Always Honest, and Klimt Master is at the back of the field, approaching the quarter pole, and Bakuto doing it easily thus far. Turns for home with a two-length lead at the top of the stretch, saying, catch me if you can. On the inside, Tampa Storm has moved into second. He is standing right next to Plan On It in third. They're inside the eighth pole, and Bakuto never gave them a shot. Bakuto blowing them away. Good battle for second. Sfumato on the outside rallies behind Bakuto. A five-length W. Sfumato second, King's Landing and Tampa Storm.
1: Line up. All eight set, under orders. And away they go, 2,000 meters the distance in front of Starak. A little bit slowly out of the stalls as the early lead is being disputed. And on the inside, it's Top Town Telltale who's gone to the lead. Being followed by Eagle Emblem second, then Chain of Command on the outer third. Mercure settles in fourth. Then behind Mercure, we have towards the inside Rigoletto. Following Rigoletto is Aglaia. Then further behind, Starak, and finally the blue jacket of Arico in last position as the runners moved on to the far side. So out in front, Top Town Telltale showing the way and has quickened on by about six or seven lengths now to Chain of Command in second. Mercure follows that one third. Eagle Emblem races fourth, and the leader, Top Town Telltale, getting further and further away from the opposition, now goes about 12 lengths clear as they pass the halfway point. Second remains with Chain of Command. Mercure follows third, Eagle Emblem fourth. Aglaia up on the outside now goes into fifth. They now reach the end of the back straight and begin the turn back towards home. Still Top Town Telltale with the lead. Still good 10 lengths in front. Chain of Command second. Aglaia easing round the outside goes into fourth. Also beginning to quicken up is Arico on the outside as they make the turn in. Top Town Telltale is there to be shot at, and Aglaia is the first to load on the near side. Coming home is Arico, and Aglaia comes through. Arico goes in pursuit, trying to get with them is Eagle Emblem, and it's Arico and Aglaia with Eagle Emblem on the inside. Arico maybe just about getting the upper hand. Aglaia is fighting back as they go towards the line. It's German 1-2-3, and it's Arico who's just about the strongest and wins it to Aglaia second, back in third Eagle Emblem, and fourth Rigoletos. So in fact it's a German 1-2-3-4. Number two Arico and Mikhail Barcelona is the winner. Beats number seven Aglaia into second, and third was number eight Eagle Emblem.

0: horses have now reached the starting gate. It's post time for race number two. A field of four, a quartet in this race. Mains 3-year-olds and upward at a mile and 70 yards. Oxford Street, the first one to go in. Diversification coming up. Two more runners to round out the group. Crazy Diamond and First Mover. First Mover goes in. We're ready to go.
1: Pull the clip on the front.
0: And we're off. Crazy Diamond popped out of the gate, is up top early. Diversification taking back. Here comes First Mover to claim the second position from Diversification. And Oxford Street is at the back as they go into the first turn. The quartet led by Crazy Diamond, who paves the way from First Mover behind in the second. Oxford Street on the outside. Level third now with Diversification as the four runners are separated by 2.5 lengths, making their way towards the three-quarter pole. Crazy Diamond, not a fast pace here set by him. Still on top, three parts of a length. Maybe a half. First Mover there to press on the outside. A length and a half to the last pair. Oxford Street and Diversification inside of him. Four runners compact. 5 furlongs to travel. The first quarter in 24-2. It's Crazy Diamond as more company from First Mover. Just a neck behind. Now easing off once again is Crazy Diamond. Lets it out a notch on top. A half length. First Mover still second, biding his time there. Diversification third. Oxford Street still to the outside as they go into the far turn. Diversification now being asked for more as they go into the turn. Crazy Diamond neck in front. First Mover still alongside, moving okay as they round the turn. And a three wide Oxford Street trying to join the fun on the front end. Three wide as they round the turn. First Mover going to the front, sticks ahead in front. Now it's a half length, make it a full length as Crazy Diamond retreats to second. Diversification moving forward on the round. A little bit of a tight spot. Oh, Diversification had to tap on the brakes, went in tight. In the meantime, Oxford Street on the outside gets a clear path, tries to run by First Mover with a furlong to go. First Mover, Oxford Street right there. These two matching their motors with a 16th to go. And First Mover finishes strong close to home. First Mover on debut. The well-bred son of Gunrunner wins it. Oxford Street second. Diversification third. Crazy Diamond was fourth. First Mover was first, 1 Oxford Street, 2nd, 2 Diversification, 3rd, 3 Crazy Diamond, 4th. 5-1-2-3, your order of finish, 5-1-2-3. Please continue to stand by until the results are declared official.

0: and the horses have arrived at the starting gate. Race two from Finger Lakes. Field of six maidens to go six furlongs. One to two on number six. Always Packin'. Second in his last couple maiden races here at Finger Lakes. Current favorite at 1-2. 7-2 on number four, Mr. Pools. Sunshine Babalu. Mr. Pools, the gray. Fines Creek, Always Packin' to the outside. Still 1-2 on Always Packin'. They're all in the gate. And they're off. Always Packin', the favorite, sending out for the lead. Mr. Pools the Gray, forwardly placed. And start the day is along the inside in third. Then a length and a half back, Barracuda Bobby races in fourth to the inside of Fiennes Creek. And four lengths of Sunshine Babalu, who's at the tail of the field. As they get about a half mile to go, Mr. Pools and Always Packin' side by side, first and second. Start the day, tries to punch through at the fence in third. Then about three lengths back to Barracuda Bobby and Fiennes Creek, fourth and fifth. And a margin of two to Sunshine Babalu, who trails. First quarter mile, 22 3/5, 2.5 furlongs to go. Always Packin' takes over from Mr. Pools. Start the day, charges up to the outside in second. Barracuda Bobby's in fourth, four lengths off the lead. And then it's Fiennes Creek. And Sunshine Babalu trails the field and start the day. Now forges to the front. Start the day on top by a half length. Over Always Packin' in second. Barracuda Bobby races third. And then it's Sunshine Babalu on the extreme outside fourth, but many lengths off the leader. And that leader, Start the Day. Start the Day draws clear to win by three. Always Packin' second. Barracuda Bobby third. Fiennes Creek fourth.
1: It's being set by Level Look in the black and gold, leading from in second Brunhilde, the two-tone blue with the dark cheek pieces. Also on the inside, last first in cheek pieces, white and maroon. And Robusto, the old boy of the party, is last of the four runners as they're making their way up the home straight with little change in the formation. And still no more than an even pace being set by Level Look and Callum Hutchinson. Brunhilde in second place. Last verse, still keen to go a little faster than the riders prepared to allow at the moment, is in third as they pass us. And Robusto is last of the four. So Level Look, still feeling no pressure from the three rivals at the moment. Brunhilde is closest by about a head or so from last verse. They're both about a length and a half behind the leader, and Robusto continues to be the back marker under Harry Vigas as they're just about to complete the first circuit, and they're at the halfway stage with seven furlongs to go. And out in the lead, it is Level Look. No change in the order. Still, Brunhilde sits in second, half a length to last verse, and Robusto continues to be the back marker. They're now into the back straight. We're heading towards the final five furlongs, and Level Look had a soft time out in front, continues to try and stack them up. Callum Hutchinson on that long rein, just loping along. Brunhilde in second place. Billy Lochnan trying to position himself for a challenge and asking for a little bit more, clicking up the horse in second on the outside of last verse, and Robusto is still last of the four. No change in the formation. Level Look out in front. Brunhilde is being pushed along, struggling to hold the place at the moment. Last verse has gone past, and Robusto about to follow suit. So it is Level Look, attended now by last verse. Robusto two lengths away, and Brunhilde fading a little tamely as they're spinning the final bend. So Level Look now asked to go and win the race. Leads last verse and Robusto, and finds two lengths off the front end on straightening. It is Level Look who leads by 2-3 lengths. Robusto pressing last verse for second. Level Look having to be ridden out, but dictated here, and is pulling steadily clear. Last verse holding on to second. Robusto is third. Brunhilde has been eased right down, but Level Look stretching out really nicely for Kingslayer Racing Club. Callum Hutchinson and Andrew Balding makes all to beat last verse. Robusto was third, and Brunhilde will just jog across the line, a well-beaten last of four.
2: Big numbers in here. Take your pick. You're going to be getting at least 10 to 1 on the rest of the field, if not greater than that. I think we've touched on most everyone. Zap d'Etat, it's got some good figs. Lone Tri at Keeneland, which is the racetrack that I'll use as sort of your best barometer one way or the other. Wasn't great, but that was a long time ago. That was October of 2024. The last two starts were both very strong, including the maiden score two back. And maybe he just needed to get back to one turn on turf. He hadn't done that for a little while. So Zap d'Etat is a 13 to 1 shot if you're looking for prices underneath. The public has landed on three horses, the 4, the 7, and the 11. I'm going to take a little bit of a flyer with the 6 in here, Stashu. It's post time for race number 3 here at Kentucky Downs on this Monday. Let's send it to Michael Roman.
3: Thank you, Matt. The horse you fancy, Stashu, is a Polish slang for Stanislav, which is the Polish equivalent of the name Stanley. It's a nickname for Stanley. It's a teamster, has moved into the gate with Guy Smiley and Zap d'Etat. Here comes Mum Spaghetti. Lucky Mischief will be the next in. Tater Pie. So the first half of the 12-horse field has moved in quickly. Irish Law and Landing Craft are the next couple, followed by Stunning, Miracle Mark, Stashu, and Ghost Tales. A most efficient gate load by these allowance class runners. 6.5 furlongs, the journey awaiting them in the third of 14 events on this Labor Day holiday at Kentucky Downs. Set, racing. Stunning and It's a Teamster fast into stride with Stashu and Miracle Markers going fast, and Guy Smiley has plenty of speed off the layoff. Guy Smiley to the front now by one length to Stunning and Mum Spaghetti. A length and a half away comes Stashu. It's a Teamster struck trouble at that point, lost considerable ground. Tater Pie is around the outside as they approach the half mile pole, moving up to fourth. Stashu fifth and Miracle Mark ends up settling in sixth position. Ghost Tails next in the all-white colours, some 7 off the lead. 2 lengths to Landing Craft, travelling 3 wide around Irish Law and It's a Teamster from Lucky Mischief. And back at the tail on the inside at the top of the stretch is Zap d'Etat. 5/16 to go, Guy Smiley showing the way. In second spot, Stunning on the inside, and Mum Spaghetti is still there with a couple of lengths to the rest, headed by Miracle Mark, who's beginning to come home gamely. But it's Guy Smiley at the 8th pole, showing them a clean pair of heels, with the big danger looming as Miracle Mark and Stunning still battling on. It's Guy Smiley in front with a 16th to go. It's Guy Smiley coming out of mothballs. He's led throughout. Guy Smiley, a sharp performance, beating Stunning and Miracle Mark and Tater Pie fourth.
2: Seven, five, 11, 9, your unofficial order. He was good to go off the bench. Guy Smiley, much the best here. Stops the clock in 1:16.28. It looked for a moment as though Miracle Mark would be able to give him a stiff challenge, but the 7 continued to find. The 4-year-old Gelded Sun by Hootenanny out of the See the Stars mare Different Dreams. Very impressive here. Owned, trained, bred, Wesley Ward, get all the money here. Walter Rodriguez aboard. Very impressive effort here. 5-1 winner to get you a little bit of spice there. Had a fairly formful start for the first two races. Now you get the third choice in the wagering off as a 5-1 shot. Also, if you played the exacta, how about the 5-horse? Stunning. Good effort here for the John Ennis trainee. Only the second time on the turf, able to battle down on the inside and win that photo for second ahead of the 11 who went off as your favorite, that being Miracle Mark. So the unofficial order again is 7-5. 11 and 9, Tater Pie rounding out your superfecta at 21 to 1. But this was one of those races that just the way it all unfolded, pace was honest enough. 7 never looked like a loser. He was always traveling, and you never know until they do it, right? A combination of the layoff, but also coming here for the first time. You take a look, he's had a pretty steady diet of workouts going back to the beginning of July. This clearly was Wesley Ward's plan all along. Bring him back here in this spot. This distance, also an unknown. You take a look, he's done a little bit of everything here, but he was much the best. As you get a good look at Guy Smiley coming home the winner. The unofficial order is 7-5-11-9.

Earl Spun. Post position A. Crimson Red to the outside. We're ready to go. Good even break from the four runners in the race. Sent for speed, Aunt Joe is a share of it. Crimson Red alongside. These two hook up, putting April Spun right behind in the third. Clean winner down on the inside. Four runners streak down the backstretch. Crimson Red, the main track only entrant, leads the way, opens up to Aunt Joe in the second spot with April Spun, who's alongside. Aunt Joe under pressure, losing position in the third spot. And clean winner at the tail as the favorite will have to pass them all, but tries to. Is level third now with Aunt Joe rounding the turn. Crimson Red, midway around the far turn, still clear, and she's opened up 2.5. April Spun second, clean winner into the third position. Aunt Joe has given way to the tail. Four runners in single file. Crimson Red hard sent to keep pace, but she's still in command. Now clean winner's going to save some ground and cut the corner. Coming off the turn here, April Spun still in second. Clean winner making a move inside of her with a fur line to go. Crimson Red just keeps chugging along. She's clear by 3 now. Clean winner trying to get up into second. April Spun alongside, but as they come to the finish, Crimson Red will go gate to wire. Crimson Red by 4. April Spun second, clean winner third, Aunt Joe fourth.

0: that was Crown the Future in the maroon colours. Also moving forward is Miss Mambo. Up the inside, Yazoo holds the spot as well. Between them, Clayton's Cola Tonic, as this rushes on for this first turn. It is Crown the Future who makes the bend. Miss Mambo just a little wide. Yazoo drops onto the heels of the leaders with Clayton's Cola Tonic. The one that's held three wide is Ernie McCrew. Nautical Sky in the pale colours in midfield, as now, having got to the front, they try and stack them up. Lordsbridge Boy midfield ahead of Marvelling. Behind those, Fenay Bridge in the grey. Regendra went back from stall 12, is towards the rear early on, in company as well with Call Alert. And last of all is Tagamago as they race down the back straight. Out in the lead, Crown the Future, leading by a length from in second, Miss Mambo. Yazoo is in third place, just ahead of, on the outside, races Ernie McCrew. Then behind those is Clayton's Cola Tonic as they're racing two by two on the outside of Nautical Sky. Lordsbridge Boy's partner is Marvelling. Then behind those, the grey colours of Fenay Bridge with Regendra, Call Alert, and last of all, Tagamago. So having tried to steady it down the back straight, Jack Touty aboard Crown the Future leads Miss Mambo and Yazoo as they just pick it up again. Fourth place belongs to Ernie McCrew, just ahead of Nautical Sky, who saves some ground round the inside, just looking for a way out in the pale blue colours. Lordsbridge Boy and Clayton's Cola Tonic are next. Behind these, Fenay Bridge tries to get involved. And out in front, Crown the Future kicks off the final turn. The gap's there for Yazoo, who angles out underneath Miss Mambo as they make their way up the home straight. Out in the lead, Crown the Future. Yazoo coming to challenge. Down the outside, the mauve colours of Ernie McCrew. Then Miss Mambo, Crown the Future. Yazoo is beginning to get on terms under George Wood, and it's Yazoo who comes home, and Yazoo beginning to pull away, and at the line, it's Yazoo, Only You by two. From Crown the Future in second, third for Ernie McCrew, then behind these Miss Mambo, and then Clayton's Cola Tonic running on into fifth.
1: Tasmanian Devil and Jumbo's Cairo both at 7-2, that pair. How's your day? Dolly and Trap 1 at 5-1. Savannah Shady and Trap 5 at 6-1. Last couple are moving in. With a Harlow Hair running on the 7.04. 13-8, the 6, Bisto Rio. Racing. Bisto Rio 6 broke well, but also loads of 3 here at Jumbo Cairo. And there goes the 2, Tasmanian Devil, who checked up a bit there, forced out wide. 3 and 4 collided. 6 is still well up there. Bisto Rio, quite a messy race. 3 leading from 6 late on. It's 3 Jumbo's Cairo to win over the 6 Bisto Rio. We're back in third.
2: Manchester Rise, Romero Mirage on board for Noel Williams and the ownership Bermuda Blue Farm, Paul Catalano and Wolf Stables. And number 6, Frankness, trained by William Theranos for Christoph Douglas, the ride for the owners of Naturally. Stable Elba, Frank Russo, Frankness makes up a field of 6-4 minutes to the start. This race will be on the inner turf in lane 3.

minutes

0: Gunners on parade at Nottingham. Counting down to race three. Gunners on parade. Well, the favourite is Trap 3, Unlikely Tom. Six runners for this A6. Open races to come. Swift Ursula running out of Trap 1 for Terry Munzler. John Harrison at 5-2 from 11-4. 7-1 Trap 2, Benny in Hot for Kelly Wilton. Unlikely Tom running out of Trap 3 at 5-4 for Jason Smith, the Pandora's Minders Syndicate. Trap 4 is Stella's By Design for Jewel Llewellyn and Miss Slinger. 25-1, very much on the slide. Basic Instinct in Trap 5 for Jewel, once again, a 25-1. A Wolf Diamond in Trap 6, a 7-4. Another Jewel Llewellyn trained runner. So Jewel has 4, 5, and 6 here. The favourite at 6-5, Unlikely Tom for Jason Smith. In fact, in recent A6s, certainly not been disgraced. Strong running saw, looking for those gaps to open. October 24th to open to improvement, the youngster. Two British breds here. Benny and Hot in Trap 2, Wolf Diamond in Trap 6.
1: In the gate. Trouble there with Money Talk settling. And now out the saddle is Luis Reyes from Money Talks, horse number 3.
2: Guys, back, let Doc look at that horse. Back him up for a second. Is that right or off the horse?
1: So a slight delay from what I can tell.
2: I'm not too sure.
3: Me neither. That's why I didn't see.
1: Now they have backed Money Talks out of the gate. Horse 3 Money Talks behind the start will undergo a quick check from the track vet. The watchful eye now of the vet to see if the all clear has been given.
4: Louis, you good?
1: And yes, got the thumbs up. Back in the saddle is the rider Luis Reyes for the start. As Money Talks will complete the line, we'll go back in. Frankness, the stablemate. And Money Talks going into gate 3-1.
0: Into the first bend lead, and Unlikely Tom off the second bend with the advantage from 2-1 at 4 down the far side. It is Trap 3 who leads by about 3 lengths from 2-1 and 6 up for third. But it is the 3, Unlikely Tom, leading around the last bend with a healthy advantage. Out the pack comes Wolf Diamond and 3 now being chased by Trap 6. But 3's got first run. Unlikely Tom wins for Jason Smith. 3 beats 6 and 2.
1: A little off the inside and third Money Talks and try to make some ground is on the outside up in the ante and tracked by Frankness, the rails Mr. Bean. They head inside the 5/16 and Manchester Rise holds sway by almost a length. Team Almost Dear, length and a half up in the ante. Mr. Bean's come through on the inside of Frankness. Money Talks is last as they turn and Manchester Rise clear. Team Almost Dear in second. A break in the field to up in the ante. Mr. Bean and Frankness, but Manchester Rise getting away from them and now starting to wind up is up in the ante on the outside to second. Manchester Ice out in front by about 3 lengths and they're not stopping. In the lead here, Manchester Ice and Romero Mirage by 2.5 lengths to up in the ante, Mr. Bean. Then Team Almasty, Frankness, and Money Talks just getting to the wire now. Race time, 58:29. Quarter 22-3, half 45-2, and the time 58:29. A big win to Manchester Ice, number 5. Five Manchester Ice defeating 4 up in the ante. 1 Mr. Bean and

0: purple colours with a gold diamond. Finished fifth at the last three starts. Been running over a range of distances. Minji just rearing up there at the gates. See if we go with that one. Get another chance to head forward. 1,200 metres here for race seven from Club Hippico to Santiago this afternoon. 18 on the card, all told. Favourite here, the 3 Vinci, 11 to 8, 3 to 1, the 5 Bucatica, 9 to 2, the 11 Santonora. 8 to 1 bar those. So, waiting them jumping here from current camera angle. Not sure if we've got Minji in or not just yet. Just looking to the action in the outside gate there in 12. The looks of things. So stand by for a start here. 1,200 metres on the turf for race seven. Three-year-old fillies. Gates back and they're off and running. It's a fairly good line, actually. In the centre with the blue cap, Chenons was away quite nicely. And down towards the inside, pink colours, Bucatica. Also there, Una Fantasia and Callaway is in the next line. Alongside Vincia, the favourite, spot the orange cap, No Say Por K towards the inside. Santonora is further back. Entre Parenthesis is towards the rear division with Arwad Tiger. Also back there is Della More. The trailer at this stage is Minji. It's Chenons out in front here with Una Fantasia tracking that one through and Bucatica in third. Vincia travelling nicely into it just to behind those, followed by Fiore and the same jacket towards the outside, Santonora red cap. Arwad Tiger getting a nice split up towards the inside. No Say Por K is not too far away either, but in front it's Chenons inside the final 300 metres. Leads up by a couple of lengths here. Vincia is coming home nicely now in second. Una Fantasia next. Arwad Tiger to the far side, the grey to the near side. Bucatica stick on. Chenons is now overtaken by Vincia, who goes to the lead. Arwad Tiger is boxing on nicely to the far side, but it's Vincia just about doing enough. Vincia takes it to Arwad Tiger in second. Chenons in third. Sticking on next may have been Callaway for a minor position. Goes the way of the favourite, number 3 Vincia, for Hugo Ochoa and Patricio Alamos. Combining for victory here, getting the better of number 9 Arwad Tiger, who's run a stormer in.
1: In the gate for the sixth race, it's post time. Late call going in.

here is Burning Hot to complete the lineup. Goes in. They're in the gate. And they're off. And the first one out is Burning Hot from the extreme outside, clearing over in the first few jumps. Three Technique comes away a joint second. On the outside, it's Castle Chaos moving up and taking that second spot. Three clear of Glen Airy on the inside of Peak. It's another three to Metatron's Muse. Frizzante is second to last and 2.5 in front of Late Call. 24-2 for Burning Hot, who is tugging hard at Ricardo Santana Jr. and leads the way to the half mile pole. On the inside, Three Technique with Castle Chaos alongside. Glen Airy is in fourth, four lengths off the leader. And the half mile is behind them now, with Burning Hot in front by 2.5 lengths, 47-3 for that half mile. Castle Chaos takes second, and now Franco asks Glen Airy to get going, inching up on the outside of a weakening Three Technique, four clear of Metatron's Muse. Peak is next as they come toward the quarter pole at the back of the field. Frizzante and Late Call coming to the top of the stretch. Burning Hot has been there every step of the way, trying to cling to a narrow lead. Castle Chaos and on the outside, Glen Airy 2.5 behind, and another gear for Burning Hot. Burning Hot, two-length lead. Frizzante is on the scene, and he's coming with a menacing move along the inside as they head to the

0: 16th pole. Burnin Hop by three. Frizzante takes up the chase and just keeps on coming. Here is the line. Burning Hot got there. Frizzante with a stellar rally, but second best. Castle Chaos, Glen Erie. Number nine, Burning Hot was first. 3, Frizzante was second. 7, Castle Chaos third. And 1, Glen Erie was fourth. 9, 3, 7, 1 on the board.
1: Dreamers in Tram 3, 3-1 chance for Jason Gray and Mr. Stevens. 10-1 Tram 4, Raha JJ for Alpha Trainer Martin Wiley and the Fruity Syndicate. Nuno's Nugget runs out of Tram 5, a second runner here for Lynn Cook. And I think it's Sean Hickey at 8-1. And Black Bernie Bullet running out of Tram 6, another Martin Wiley trained runner for the Blackburn family. Martin with 4 and 6 here at 7-2. 6 is into 7-2. Black Bernie Bullet with some choice lines at Romford, not least the 23.99 win last time, has been backed. Runners about to come forward then at Nottingham, the first open race of the night incoming. Down the card, 11-4, 9-4, 3-1, 9-1 twice, and 5-2. Runners by the boxes, just waiting for that signal to begin loading. Two bends of trim. Going in then, stand by for a start at Nottingham. We are sprinting there. And this is the Arena Racing Company Sprint Trophy. Trying to check some over. Sends a hare on its way. Two bends a trip, open race action at Nottingham. Hare spins round. It's open and we are racing. One gets away to a good start, but 3, likewise, No Dreamers. 1, now pacing up on the inside. De Don looking for that inside line, but 2 gets first run. Swift Dodger and goes on from Trap 3. 5 out the pack, and it's Trap 2. 4, Lynn Cook, the local, is going on to land the spoils here. 2 beats 3 in the rallying 1 at Nottingham.
2: Anthony Gover, who'd been getting progressively closer, is the only other one really to arrive in much form. The stable form is not great, however. Dr. Richard Newland on a little bit of a losing run. So Midnight Media walking across is Horridge. It's been a drifter, dunk on from 10s to 20s. And the blue and yellows of Sam Naif, who might have just done the winning for the time being. He did attract a couple of successes, back-to-back victories for Same Knife a little bit earlier on. The positive is the form of James Horton's Yard. Those wins are 57 and 60. He's back to 62 now, having originally gone up to 66. The handicapper feeling he may have just overreacted slightly, and is potentially one of those horses that would go forward. Snaffy's absence makes it easier, and Same Knife on the outside stall, I imagine, will be ridden fairly aggressively in the early stages to get across here by Danny Muscat, having the blindfold on, because it's only really with Snaffy's absence, Beryl's Girl, who I had as the other one who would go forward, maybe Cobalt Comet. But again, there are quite a few hold-up horses here, and I think once they get their positions, then they will sit up. And if I was riding Same Knife, you'd have no chance, obviously. But tactically, if I was in the head of

0: win. An amazing prize there. And if you're looking for an on-site playlist to keep your spirit level up, then Bunnings Tradio is a 24/7 music radio station custom-made for the trade and built for tradies. It's available on DAB Plus and the SN app. You will hear artists from The Killers and The Weeknd, AC/DC to Arctic Monkeys, Queen to Queens of the Stone Age. It's made for the trade, built for tradies. Bunnings Tradio on DAB Plus and the SEN app, so make sure to have a listen. Now, if you want to have your say at any point throughout during the show, you can do that two ways on the text line. The number is 0433 98 11 16. The open line number this morning is 1300 736 736. Taking your calls. Let's get into our top story this morning. After the immediate exits of both Carlton and the Western Bulldogs in week one of the finals, questions have been raised about the legitimacy of the wildcard round. This was the discussion on Footy Classified last night.
1: And I don't think anyone will dispute last week was pretty special. Two big games, MCG packed out one day after another. Then we get to the weekend. But the Blues were basically out of that game halfway through the third quarter. The Dogs put up a fairly good fight. I'm not sure either of them were great games. You've talked a lot about it, you know, affecting games of consequence. I think the question tonight, boys, has to be, did the wild card dilute any other future part of the finals?
2: Yeah, I don't think it did, but I think it just paints the picture where they are on the ladder. Like, the top six should get a clear advantage.
1: Yep.
2: And this year, the top six was clearly better than that rest of the four. I think all year we were having that constant battle of wins and losses and how dramatic it was for Melbourne to drop out of that top six. And I think throughout the year, at different stages, we've had Brisbane as premiership favourites, Frio, of course, the Swans at the very start of the year, Geelong at different stages. But the bottom four of that 10, there was a bit of a gap, and I think it was reflective on the weekend.
3: I don't want to be automatically negative of a new initiative, which did work this year, obviously in isolation, because of the bidding power and the pulling power of Collingwood and Carlton in separate wildcard games. But let's not forget, back as far as round 23, with the second last round, just to remind people, Carlton had the luxury of playing for a draw against Western Bulldogs in the last few moments of that game, knowing they'd already secured a wildcard berth. I say that, it sucked the life out of that game from a win-loss perspective. You then had a lot of dead rubbers in round 24, and 1 year we're going to get wildcards involving GWS, North Melbourne, St Kilda, Melbourne, teams that don't draw crowds like Collingwood and Carlton. So I just think it's a big picture perspective. We're not going to be able to judge it on the back of 1 year. One year it will fall flat.
1: Have the fans won, Damo?
3: They've won this year.
1: Andrew Dillon said it was for the fans.
3: They've won this year, yeah.
0: So what do you make of the wild card round now? We're a week on, and both the teams that featured and won their respective matches, that being Carlton, the Western Bulldogs, were both bundled out in the following week in their elimination finals. You heard Sam McClure there saying that Carlton, they started really strongly, but they're out of the game by midway through the third quarter. And then the fourth quarter, that's where Patrick Dangerfield kicked his three of his five goals. And then with the Bulldogs as well, they had a chance. If Aaron Norton kicks that goal, midway through the fourth quarter, they go up by a goal. Instead, he misses it from straight in front, only goes up by a point, and then Adelaide dominate from there. But I think what happened with both those teams is that they just ran out of puff. So was that a result of the wild card? Did those games that they played the week before take too much out of the team? I guess only in those four walls will they know the answer. But them both losing in basically the same way, running out of steam towards the end, doesn't bode well for the wild card, in my opinion. But have your say, 0433 98 11 16. You can give us a call on the open line, 1300 736 736. Big Roo on the text line here, that people say North Melbourne are an irrelevant football club. We've hijacked the final series. That from Big Roo. Well, good news, Big Roo. We're still talking about North Melbourne, and much has been made of North Melbourne's decision to part ways with Alistair Clarkson last week. Whilst a number of reasons are suspected to be at play, there's now emerged that player exit meetings that bewildered the board took place, with players being left in the dark about what Clarkson saw in their future. Damien Barrett elaborated last night on Footy Classified.
3: Now, there was probably an accumulation of annoyances, Sam, a refusal to listen, refusal to change his ways. There's been numerous requests for Alistair to change the way he was conducting business, and there was an alluding to that in the media conference of last week. On that, the use of the phrase, the modern game, which was used by both Sonia Hood and Todd Viney, I feel, having spoken since that event, that they regret that phrase, but they don't regret the decision. It is the right decision, and they're comfortable.

0: whatever you want to call it, 4-3-3, whatever system you want to call it. Morgan Rogers dropping into the left, 4-2-3-1, I should say. So that was different, but it was the nature of the opposition. But in the main, I think Xabi Alonso will play in a back five when he gets forced into a back five. He's had unbelievable success with it at Bayer Leverkusen. Didn't go so well for him at Real Madrid when he didn't employ that system. And I think in the first three games, in the main, they've been what you'd call a, you know, a 3-4-3 or...
1: So some dire tactics there causing Chelsea to drop points. Now, in the NFL, America seems to be divided on how they feel coming to Australia to play one of the opening games of the season. Now, Nick Bosa, earlier in the week, made his thoughts pretty clear, declaring he isn't really interested in doing anything during his time in Melbourne. Take a listen to that.
2: Not really. I don't know much about Australia, to be honest. I heard they have good coffee, so I'll try and take advantage of that and have some good coffee. I think there's some nature exhibits to check out, maybe.
1: So Nick Bosa, that was before he got on the plane to Australia. Wasn't exactly thrilled to be heading down under. That is stark contrast to what we've heard since. We heard Christian McCaffrey lord the coffee in Melbourne, especially saying that, you know, he can't believe that it's not more well known. And I got to say, has Christian McCaffrey been living under a rock? Because I feel like Melbourne, especially Victorians, of which I'm not, full disclosure, I'm from Sydney, but Melbourne does have the best coffee in the world. And I feel like Melburnians and just Victorians and maybe Australians as a whole, I feel like we've really pushed the, you know, the quality of our coffee on the map. So anyway, Christian McCaffrey didn't know about it. He certainly knows about it now. And I think the more publicity that the 49ers are giving Australia is fantastic. It means more people might come and visit the country. That's exactly what the Victorian government would have been hoping for when they, you know, paid $45 million for the games over the next 3 years. But I want to have just a say about the LA Rams and their apparent disdain for this game, despite the fact that it is their home game, essentially. The LA Rams had the marketing rights to Australia. They've got all the branding from all the flag football programs that they've been implementing over the last few seasons. And I think if I was the NFL, I would be bitterly disappointed that they haven't gone down the San Francisco 49ers route, which is, let's get there a week early, let's acclimatise to the conditions, and let's really sell the sport to Australians. Let's make this a big marquee event. And for the Rams to sort of, you know, go their own path, and they'll definitely have their own reasons for it, of course. They'll, you know, sports science, recovery will be easier to fly in and then fly back out. But are they selling the game properly? And I don't think they are. And I think that's going to be a huge misstep, because when I go to the game on Friday, and I'm sure when a lot of people go to the game on Friday, I was just going to go as a neutral just to watch anyway. I'm now going there firmly supporting the San Francisco 49ers and wanting them to win, because I have not really been a fan of how the LA Rams have sort of neglected Australia, despite the fact, again, they have the exclusive marketing rights to Australia. So what do you think about that? 0433-981116 on the text line. You can also give me a call, 1-300-736-736. Stacks of your text messages coming through. We'll get to those on the other side of this. We'll also hear from Jai Arrow, who joined the Agenda Centre's Rugby League last night. 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
9: 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Oh, what a finish!
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11: Yes, good morning. Welcome back to your Tradio Commute right here on your home of sport, SEN. My name is Charles Goodsir. It is a pleasure to have your company on this Tuesday morning. It's all thanks to Bunnings Trade, helping tradies and builders get the job done. Getting for you to a couple of your texts asked this morning just about wildcard round, now that we're a week from it. Both those teams got bundled out of their respective finals games. And I just made the point, the observation, that they both sort of lost in the same way, whereas Carlton and the Bulldogs just sort of ran out of steam right towards the end. Did that maybe have an effect from the previous week with the wild card? Who knows? That's just my opinion. But now let's get to yours on the text line. Sean said it definitely didn't feel like finals over the weekend. This one from 332 is a good point. Brisbane were out of the game at quarter time. Just because it's finals doesn't mean you have to have close games. No, of course not. 332. Ash says, the wild card gives 7, 8, 9 and 10 a puncher's chance. Norton had a wide-open shot to put one on Adelaide's chin, and he had an airy. With gate takings and eyes on the television, it was an unbridled success. That there from Ash. And then wildcard round gave more relevance for the season for longer. That's its purpose, in my opinion, especially since we've been a top eight since 2000 and with a soon-to-be 19th side joining. That there is from Don. And then no idea why we'd want to go untried, Longmire, and bring a few unhappy Swans players over, or Adam Simpson was well and truly up with the modern game with his use of AI. That from 002 about thoughts of who should be the next North Melbourne coach. And then I asked before,

0: the break, we're talking about, you know, the 49ers v. Rams game on Friday. You know, it's reaching fever pitch. Everyone's getting really excited for the game, but the LA Rams still haven't even made it to Australia. And given the fact that they've got the exclusive marketing rights to Australia, I think the NFL would be pretty disappointed that they aren't doing a better job of promoting the game down under like the 49ers have done. They've been out here all during the week. Christian McCaffrey was lauding the coffee in Melbourne. So I just got to thinking, are you disappointed that the Rams haven't really embraced the Melbourne game as much as the 49ers? This one from 002, I think it's rubbish what the Rams are doing. It should be really building the game in Australia. It's left, disappointing taste in our mouths. Go Niners. And then Dan on the text line says, has there ever been an LA side that has endeared themselves to the public outside of LA? So I'm not surprised about the Rams' decision. But just a reminder, the NFL Game Day program is for sale now at Coles and Woolworths supermarkets and all good news agents. It's $25. It includes get-to-knows for the Rams and 49ers, why Australia loves the NFL, season previews, players to watch, team stats and team lists as well. $25 at Coles and Woolworths supermarkets. Let's get to Chris, who has been waiting patiently on the open line this morning. Chris from Rose Bay, good morning.
1: Good morning, Charles. Yeah, just on that, I just think that, go 49ers. I mean, I sort of prefer watching them anyway, I think, to the Rams. But I think the NFL are entitled to be very disappointed with the way the Rams have handled all this. And they want to spread the game, which is what most sports want to do. And the Rams haven't done it, and the 49ers have, so I think they're going to garner a lot more support. But I did want to talk to you about Peter Vallandi's comments yesterday regarding we don't need acts to sell our game, and we're not going to tell you yet, or maybe we haven't even worked out yet who's going to be our entertainment on grand final day. And then he mentioned, of course, that the league outrates the AFL in terms of viewership during the year. And I'm thinking to myself, Peter, they're asking you this question because the AFL told us, 6 months ago that Kylie Minogue would be the entertainment for the grand final. They do this every year, and every year the NFL leaves us in the lurch, in the dark. And if you're going to talk about ratings, how come rugby league is more watched during the season, but on grand final day, a Saturday afternoon grand final in the AFL beats a Sunday night rugby league grand final in terms of ratings? So why would that be, Peter? Because is it a better... I'm a bit like him. I don't really care that much about the entertainment, but lots of people do, obviously. But I think for his comments yesterday, once again, I just think he's missing the mark here. He should be looking at trying to think, what can we do better in terms of our product on grand final day? Don't attack the AFL. Don't carry on about all this crap. Just worry about your game, Peter.
0: Yeah, thank you, Chris. So if you missed those comments yesterday, Peter Vallandis, who just cannot keep the AFL out of his mouth, it really does live rent-free in his head. But just talking about how we don't need international superstars to play at our AFL grand finals, or in his case, the NRL grand final, two things are wrong there. One, the AFL have got a very good pop superstar icon who isn't international. She's an Aussie, Kylie Minogue, who's one of the most beloved Australians to ever grace this country, and incredibly popular as well, and I think she'll kill it. Also, Peter, last year you got international pop superstar Teddy Swims, so I don't think you can criticise the rival Sporting Code for trying to attract international audiences when you have done the exact same. But it's just, I don't know, is it insecurity? I'm not too sure. Just focus on your game, Peter. It's flying. The NRL is doing a great job at the moment. The AFL, I think, are stumbling their way through it. But I think, look, once finals come around and once we get to sort of week two, week three of the final series, everyone sort of forgets what, you know, all the problems going on at front office at the AFL, and the footy really does speak for itself. Let's get to Tony, who is on the Gold Coast this morning. Good morning, Tony.
2: Hey, how you going? Good?
0: Yeah, good. What do you want to talk about?
2: Look, I'm a Rams supporter, and I was disappointed to begin with, but when I listen to the actual reasons why, I understand why they're coming out at the time they are, because the 49ers, like, they're in a, what, 15-game season. They need to win and take every opportunity possible. And the 49ers have got three home games. So they go home, they can rest up, they can get straight back into their body clock routine. The Rams are on the road after that for like 2 or 3 weeks. They need to come in and try and stay in the same time zone for their body clocks so they can maximise the next 2 or 3 weeks as well.
0: Yeah, I think that's fair, Tony. And from all the reports I've seen as well, it's about, you know, there's a lot of sports science involved about what are the best modes of recovery. So it makes sense. I think the NFL would just be a little bit disappointed that they haven't done more to promote the game. But Tony, as a Rams fan, good to have your say there. Now, heading into the break, let's tune to our man Matthew Cox, who spoke to Vic from Bunnings about their new decking planner.
3: Welcome back to Bunnings Tradio. Matthew Cox with you this morning on SEN. Great to have your company. Our tradie update this morning is going to centre around a decking planner that is available on the Bunnings website. Vic, the landscape specialist from Bunnings, joins us. Morning to you, Vic.
4: Morning.
3: Tell us about what the decking planner is and how it's going to make life so easy for tradies.
4: Yeah, so our decking planner is an easy-to-use 3D digital tool that you can access online on our Bunnings website that lets our users, specifically our trades, design a deck from scratch and calculate all the materials needed for their project.
3: So why is this so game-changing then for tradies?
4: It's a game-changer because our tradies can now visualise their deck designs with clients in real time, which makes quoting and planning a lot faster and a lot more professional, so they can actually show their clients, because a lot of the time there's that barrier that landscapers and people in the industry can explain and articulate an idea very well, but the client can't really visualise it. So this tool is free and easy. You can visualise decks. There's three different options. 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So there's so much capability with it.
3: All right. For those that are very keen to troll it out, what do they do first? Where do they go?
4: So they just hop online, and if you type decking planner Bunnings, it should pop up the first result, and it'll prompt you through 7 steps. And as soon as you launch it, it'll go through 3 different options as to how you're going to design your deck. So it'll either be selecting from inspiration, and it'll show you real decks and you can click one of those and it will sort of build that template for you straight away. Or the second option is you select from an existing template. So again, that's all just 3D drawn. And the third one is you draw your own deck from the tools on the program. And then from that, you can build your substructure, your subframe, you can select the decking material that you're after and add balustrading or any railing or additional Bunnings products, outdoor furniture, lighting. You can add on all this additional stuff, which is really great as well. And then it's pretty seamless. You can pop this all straight into your cart and it will give you an itemized list of all the items needed for this project. And then that's automatically a quote and you can pop it straight into your Bunnings cart and that's done.
3: Simple.
4: Very simple.
3: So once you go through all the design phase and you can do all the measurements and everything like that, because it's all in front of you.
4: Yep.
3: All you then do is click a little button to check out and away you go. So it's that seamless. It does it all for you.
4: It does it all.
3: That's incredible. Now, what if, though, I did all that, I like the look of it, but I want to consult the client?
4: Yep.
3: Is that easy to do?
4: Absolutely. So a circumstance that often comes up with our clients and landscapers is that when they're doing a design, our clients can't really visualise it. Usually 3D renders are quite hefty. So having this tool that's available and free, the client can see everything, if they like the colouring, if they can sort of visualise it in their own backyard this way. So super simple for them.
3: And for those that are trying to save time on the job, you've got multiple jobs on the go, multiple projects on the go, this is really going to help those kind of trades.
4: Absolutely. Like our trades are on the tools all day and then they get home, they're quoting. Time is money for our trades. And the fact that this is so easy to use, it's got everything there. Nothing's foolproof, but it's pretty close. So this saves a lot of time for them.
3: So while I'm at this computer, I've got a couple of jobs that want a bit of decking done.
4: Yep.
3: Can I use it repeatedly or is it just a one-off usage?
4: Absolutely. You can keep going back in there, modifying it. There's no payment at all. Saves all your projects. You can, if you had multiple projects going on at the time, you could have project 1, 2, 3. You could visit project 1 if there was a client variation or they had a change, they needed to increase the size or decrease it, and you can modify it that way pretty easily. We know clients have variations. They might change you know, the decking that they want or whatever it might be. So, no, really good for that too.
3: And the other thing that it just doesn't do all the material that you need to do the decking, all the other stuff around. So screens, things like that can also be thrown into the mix.
4: Yeah, absolutely. So not our whole range is on there just yet, but a lot of our Mimosa outdoor living, some of our lighting, pots and all these other stuff and our rails, like I said before, they're all in there. The plan is to keep extending that range, but yeah, can keep adding on from there as well.
3: And the best thing about it is that you can do it right now.
4: Exactly right. You can hop online right now, search it up and get using.
3: So just the specifics again, if people were trying to type it into Google, what are they searching for?
4: So they're searching for the Bunnings Decking Planner and it'll prompt you, should be the first link up the top, and then it'll walk you through those seven steps and then you're good to go.
3: Away you go. Vic, thanks very much for joining us.
4: Thanks for having me.
0: Yeah, that was Vic from Bunnings chatting to Maddie Cox. Always good to hear Coxie's voice on the airwaves. You're listening to Trader Commute right here on your home of sport, SEN. Up next, we'll have a listen to what Jai Arrow had to say when he caught up with the Agenda Setters Rugby League last night.
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0: Yes, good morning. Welcome back to Tradio Commute right here on your home of sport, SEN. Taking a quick look at the weather around the country. In Sydney today, a possible morning shower to 1 mil, a top of 19. A sunny day for Melbourne, a top of 16. In Brisbane, a shower or two clearing up to 2 mils, a top of 25. Partly cloudy, a top of 22 in Perth. Adelaide becoming cloudy, a top of 18. A late shower, a top of 2 mils, a top of 17 for Hobart. For Canberra, sunny, a top of 18. And mostly sunny day up to 1 mil of rain, top of 33 expected for Darwin. That is your national weather. All thanks to Bunnings Trade, helping tradies and builders get the job done. Now, Jai Arrow, he made his emotional 100th NRL appearance for South Sydney last Friday night against the Roosters. He caught up with the Igenesetters Rugby League last night to talk about the experience and all the report he has received.
19: Yeah, I'm right now. I think in my support that I've had over the past 4 months, and I've been incredible, and seeing that there for the first time, I'm proud, emotional, but truly honored that there were so many people that cheered me on. And mostly my team.
0: Yeah, Jaira on the Igenesetters Rugby League last night, speaking about the amazing scenes on Friday night with, up to 40,000 plus people packed into Allianz Stadium for what is, the best rivalry in rugby league, the oldest rivalry between the Roosters and South Sydney. And yet all those fans came together to recognise what an amazing achievement it was for Jaira to play his 100th game for South Sydney. We had his wife on kickoff with Brandy and Jimmy, Barina Karakovic, who spoke just about how, the NRL community has really come together as one. And I think it's an amazing story, but again, an incredibly heartbreaking story. Jaira, who's just only 30 years old, played 170 games in the NRL, who was such a great character on and off the field. Unfortunately, his diagnosis of MND has come on quite quickly, and it's just a reminder of what a heartbreaking story it is. So if you want to catch up on that full interview from his wife, Barina Karakovic, you can head over to Kick Off with Brandy and Jimmy on Apple Podcasts, on Spotify, or of course you can get it on the SEN app. It's now time for Trading Trivia. Ring that open line, 1-300-736-736. You've got a $50 Bunnings voucher up for grabs if you can be the last tradie standing. So ring that open line number now. That number, 1-300-736-736.
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10: Yes, good morning. Welcome to Tradio Commute right here on your home of sport, SEN. It is now time for Tradie Trivia. The winner secures a $50 Bunnings voucher. 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We've got a full stack of callers there. Chris from Bayswater will get us up and running. Chris, who will the Brisbane Lions face in week two of the finals?
11: That'll be Adelaide.
10: Correct. It is the Adelaide Crows. Who takes on the San Francisco 49ers at the MCG on Friday morning?
11: Is it the Rams?
10: Yeah, the LA Rams. Which NRL team qualified for the finals for the first time in their history?
11: Dolphins?
10: It is the Dolphins. Well done, Chris. Great step in the dark there. Now, Ben Shelton, he'll take on Carlos Alcaraz in the US Open quarterfinals tomorrow morning. What is Ben Shelton's nationality?
11: He's American.
10: He is American, so he's into the quarterfinals for at his home Grand Slam. Now, Chris, this is to take out the board. This is for the win. How many AFL teams scored 100-plus points in week one of the finals?
11: Is that the proper first round, not the wild card?
10: The proper first round, correct.
11: Is it two?
10: It is two, which means, well done, Chris, you've taken out Tradie Trivia.
11: There you go, mate, perfect.
10: Well done, thank Chris, you. Yeah, perfect. All five questions correct, so if you did a lot of Bunnings vouchers headed your way, what are you going to spend it on, mate?
11: Just some paint for around the house.
10: Yeah, lovely. Love that, Chris. So just hold the line there. We'll get your details very shortly. Congratulations on taking out Tradie Trivia.
11: Perfect.

0: so much. Have a good day.
1: Have a good day. So, Chris, he goes perfect. 5 from 5. He did a very good job with that Dolphins question. So, we'll go through the answers again. The AFL teams that scored 100-plus points in week one of the finals were Geelong and the Sydney Swans. Ben Shelton, he'll take on Carlos Alcaraz in the US Open quarterfinals tomorrow morning. Ben Shelton is American. The Dolphins, with the NRL team, have qualified for the finals for the first time in their history. Not only finals, they're a top four team. So if all goes correct, they do have to travel to New Zealand, week one of the finals. But if they can win that qualifying final, then a home prelim, they're one win away then from a grand final. So an incredible season. The LA Rams, will they take on the San Francisco 49ers at the MCG on Friday morning? And the Brisbane Lions, after that shock loss to the Swans in week one of the AFL finals, they'll travel back to Brisbane. They'll take on the Adelaide Crows in the semi-final. Now, a few of your texts to finish up this morning. Kev says, when are umpires going to stop overruling from 100 metres away? For God's sake, stop trying to insert yourself in the game. So Kev is fired up this morning. Don, you think Jack Viney being at the D's and his possible feedback may have been an influence against Carlton, Clarkson rather, just a guess that there from Don. Well, I've seen that Jack Viney, I think Melbourne are saying that, look, if we're not going to stop you from looking elsewhere. So that is a developing story that we'll keep a keen eye on. Richard says, morning, Charles, the NFL wouldn't care. It's already sold out. This is about the LA Rams not promoting Australia enough. It doesn't make any difference. It's really only helping Australian tourism. That there from Richmond. And I made a comment earlier this morning saying that Melbourne has the best coffee. That me saying that as a Sydney sider. Well, the Sydney siders got fired up this morning. John says, Sydney's coffee is as equal as Melbourne's coffee. Lots of love, John, from the Butcher's Cafe in Fairlight. The Narrowina Nuffy says, good old AFL. They've got their shiny new toy and can still find a way to whinge about it. They should be trying to show it off and build it up. That's the wild card. And Simo says, best coffee in the world. 25 years ago, Australians all drank Nescafe. Now we're all baristas. Thank you there, Simo from Balmain. So we've covered a lot of ground this morning on Trader Commute, but that's all the time we have for this morning. Stay tuned now on SEN Vic. SEN Vic Top End and Tassie. It's Breakfast with Gary and Tim. SEN SA, it's Breakfast with Bix and Bolshe from 6. SEN WA, Breakfast with Scotty and Goss from 6. On SEN 1170, it's Kickoff with Brandy and Jimmy. SEN Q, Breakfast with Coz and Eels. On SEN Track, it is Giddy Up with Gareth Hall from 8 o'clock. My name is Charles Goodsir. Thank you very much for your company this morning. Have a great day. I'll catch you tomorrow.
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20: 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Good morning. I'm Nath Gardner with SEN News. Beginning overseas first, where in Mexico, the trial for the three men accused of killing Australian brothers Jake and Callum Robertson is getting underway. They, along with their American friend Carter Rhode, were allegedly murdered while on a surfing trip in Mexico in 2024. The brothers' Perth parents are there. Deborah speaking to reporters as she walked into court.
21: We're doing this because we believe Callum and Jake would want us to be here.
20: Mushroom cook killer Aaron Patterson has been given the green light to use weight loss drug Ozempic on the taxpayer dime, according to News Corp. It comes as she awaits news on whether she'll be granted a retrial over the murder of three of her in-laws. There are fears the powerful El Nino weather event could push up grocery prices. That's as hotter and drier conditions could possibly affect crop and livestock production in key growing areas in the country's east over the next 12 months. Briefly, there are currently 18 bushfires burning across Queensland, all are at advice level, with most centred around Ipswich and in the Lockyer Valley. At least 11 people have been killed in an avalanche in Russia. It struck a group of 30 climbers. It's understood 10 made their way down the mountain safely, but six remain unaccounted for. And Australia's oldest woman has died, aged 112. South Australian Lorna Henstridge has lived through two world wars and over 20 prime ministers. Coming up, SEN Sport.
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20: The Cowboys are making a bid to have co-skipper Reuben Cotter available for the elimination final against the Sharks, confirming they will challenge the Grade 2 high tackle charge late on the star forward. Shark star Braden Trindle, meantime, is expected to be named for Saturday night's game. And Australia has lost its group stage match against Belgium at the Women's Basketball World Cup, 68-80.
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1: Citybound traffic for the M5 moving through Casula this morning around the airport. Delay free for Mascot General Holmes Drive moving through the airport tunnel. Sydney Harbour Bridge is looking pretty fine in both directions, and traffic is bunching up from Parramatta Road heading from Clyde into Auburn. Blocked drains can damage your home and pollute Sydney's waterways. Remember, only flush the 3 P's and only pour water detergent and soap down the sink. A message from Sydney Water. Sydney traffic to keep you moving on SEN track 15:39 a.m.
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20: Chance of a shower in 19 for Sydney and the Central Coast today. Similar for the Illawarra, 17. Sunny and 21 for the Riverina. Blue skies also for Canberra, 18. And don't miss the Lids Fly with Miles Fitzner and Corey Smith, live from 6 tonight on SEN Track.
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16: All righty, let's get going. Tuesday morning, Teamless Tuesday. Ooh, that will be interesting about who's going to be named. Did we hear that Francis Manu Leleiua is a chance of being named?
17: Morning, Jim. Yes, we did. Francis Manu Leleiua is a big chance. He only missed one game.
16: I had a hell heap more to get through before.
17: No. Well, I thought I'd jump in really early.
16: You haven't had much sleep, have you?
17: That's what sort of mood I'm in. I could say anything today. You know, when you, it's either you're hungover or you've lack of sleep, and it's dangerous you.
16: So yesterday was hungover.
17: No, it wasn't. No,
16: the gin and tonics were flowing at Club Parramatta.
17: Yeah, but that's over a short period, Jim.
16: Right.
17: Like I'm a seasoned man, so they drinks were done by six.
16: Right,
17: six
16: and then locked into I've got the show tomorrow.
17: Yeah, so there was no carry on after that. Last night, I don't know why I had a sleep yesterday because I was a little bit. I didn't go to bed till 11. I woke up at 2.
16: What's your normal bedtime?
17: About 7:30, 8.
16: 11? Why? Yeah,
17: I don't know.
16: What were you doing? TV?
17: No telly. I never watch telly at night.
16: Right. No. Bit of one-handed reading?
17: A little bit of that. Well, I thought it might put me to sleep. It didn't.
16: What were you reading to put you to sleep, just out of interest? Don't mention any of our friends in the rugby league media, please. That'll be, that's not fair.
17: I'm reading My Life as a Farmer by Jimmy Smith.
16: Oh. look at you. Yeah.
17: See,
16: here we go.
17: I can say it.
16: Kick off with Brandy and Jimmy. We do it all thanks to Brighton's Lawyers. Right, if you got time, because we've got all these guests that we've got to get through today. Don Ferner, CEO of the Canberra Raiders. So we'll ask him about the salary cap implications of what's going on up there in PNG, and no one knows it better than Don, with going on with Hudson Young and what's a true market value. Michael Carayannis is the full package. He's in on a Tuesday. Lee Hadjibantelis is the principal of Brighton's Lawyers. He'll be along for a chat. We've got more NFL talk today. That's going to upset me, and it'll make sure that Chuck's in a good mood, which is hard to do sometimes. Steph Cheng is the vice president and head of international and special projects with the LA Rams.
17: Who aren't here yet, are they? The Rams?
16: Steph's here. I think Steph's here, but the players are coming in on Thursday afternoon.
17: She's just smoothing everything out. So when the players arrive and the coach, who is the coach of the LA Rams?
16: Sean McVay.
17: Did he? Was he the coach when they last played a Super Bowl?
16: And won.
17: Which was
16: he's when? A Super Bowl winning coach. I think he started at the LA Rams aged 35. Like he was one of the youngest coaches in the NFL.
17: That's right. Now, was that played at SoFi?
16: Yes.
17: Yeah.
16: And they're going back to SoFi at the end of this year too, aren't they, for the Super Bowl? And SoFi is the LA Rams. I've got a question here about SoFi Stadium for Steph. So looking forward to that. And we've got a huge clash in the AFLW on Sunday. It's at Henson Park. I went back and had a look at some of the highlights of. So we've got Georgia Garrett, Gigi, and Chloe Malloy, star from the Sydney Swans. They're going to be in studio, special guests. There was nearly 8,000 people at Henson Park because I looked at the highlight of Georgia Garnett kicked a goal on three-quarter time. There's people everywhere. The hill was packed at Henson.
17: So is Henson Park the home ground of the Swans?
2: I think they share it because of the family atmosphere. You get a good day there. You can get all these activations. And the footy's a bit of a bonus. So they do a good job.
17: I was at Henson Park this year calling a troll game.

0: The Eels were playing.
1: Oh.
0: I can't remember who they were playing.
1: Mm. Was it Sharks?
0: Could have been. Anyway, I was at Henson Park. Yep, calling the game.
1: I spent 4 years training at Henson Park. That was the base for the Roosters. The Roosters, and actually Ron Jones, the former head of the Roosters, mm-hmm. Supremo there, club secretary, I think was his official title.
0: Club secretary.
1: Yeah, right. So club secretary had an ongoing battle with SCG Trust. And for about four or five games in 1990, the Roosters left the Sydney Football Stadium and played at Henson Park, played our home games at Henson Park.
0: As a protest,
1: yeah.
0: Right.
1: Yeah.
0: It's hard to get a ground around the eastern suburbs, isn't it? Like training facilities. It's Roosters, they do it tough.
1: But they still find a Rooster's way, Greg.
0: Well, so, yeah. Well, that's the only way they survive, Jim.
1: That's exactly right.
0: Rooster way. Otherwise, any other clubs that are trying to find grounds around their local area, they don't handle it as well as what the Roosters. Where do the Roosters train?
1: Mate.
0: Well, I just remember one of my boys played at the Roosters for a couple of years.
1: Long ago?
0: Oh, a couple of years. Like, not that long ago.
1: Right.
0: Like, we're talking 3 years ago.
1: Yeah.
0: My kids are, like, they're not that old yet.
1: Right.
0: And it just seemed to be hard to tie down a field. You know, they're moving around to different schools and I don't know. Have the Roosters locked in?
1: Yes, mate. They have locked in. They've got the High Performance Centre there at Allianz Stadium. They walk across the road and they go to
0: That's for the big boys.
1: Yeah.
0: Where do the other play?
1: I couldn't care less.
0: See, that's what happens.
1: Wentworth
0: you care
1: Park?
0: About your juniors.
1: Do they go to Wenny Park?
0: They play at Wenny Park.
1: Yeah. Do they train there?
0: Oh, I don't know if they do.
1: Well, can someone help me out here, please?
0: James, that ain't happening anymore because Wenny Park's just about to be demolished.
1: It is too. Sunrise Local Stores text line. Come on, help me out. 0457 736 736. Back in the day, we used to all train at Henson Park, all three grades.
0: Yeah.
1: And then we used to all train at ES Marksfield. Do they train at ES Marks?
0: I don't think they do. No, I...
1: Maybe pre-season structure.
0: No, that's right. I remember ES Marks being heavily used by the Roosters.
1: Wow. And the Roosters hating bubbles up. Pedro, it's just below the surface. There's no doubt about that.
0: No, I'm just...
1: And it's all done in a light-hearted fashion. Ha, ha, ha. You can't find a field.
0: What are we going to grill Donnie Ferner about just while we're...
1: Well, here's a question I've got for Don. Are you in favour of Peter Volandis becoming the executive chair of the National Rugby League?
0: Well, that'll put him on the spot, won't it?
1: Well, Andrew Webster did something yesterday that I saw. I didn't see the Australian, the article that he wrote, but he talked about it.
0: Andrew Webster, the journo.
1: Sorry, I need to clarify that, actually. Yes. Mm. So Andrew Webster, the journo, talked about there is a clause in the Constitution that Peter Volandis has found that he feels doesn't mean he has to change the Constitution to be the executive chair. Now, if he needs to change the constitution, he needs the support of the majority of the clubs.
0: Mm, like majority 16 out of the 7. Like,
1: yes,
0: like
1: 16 of 17.
0: Yep.
1: Plus Queensland and New South Wales. And apparently, and the interesting part about that was that he also sent a reminder to club CEOs, put in your invoice for the $500,000 that I'm going to give you because of Perth coming into the competition. So great timing on that one. So there's another thing. What else should we be asking Donny Ferner? Let us know. Sunrise Local Stores text line. You might want to get us on the SBS Fence and Toilet Hire open line. Lots of talk yesterday about Ocean Protect Stadium. And we knew it was going to impact some of the people of the Shire. Here's one of the people of the Shire that has been impacted. His name's Blake Brayley.
2: Our visitors and the visiting team would say that, but I know being the home team, I love it there. I think it's the best stadium in the NRL. So hopefully one day we can play finals games there.
1: I think it's... Blake, come on.
0: You know. Well, it's your home ground.
1: Yeah, so I know.
0: Everyone
1: I understand.
0: Loves playing at their home ground.
1: Yeah.
0: Well, it doesn't matter what the stands are like. It's your home ground.
1: Have you convinced yourself, though, it is the best stadium? Despite Allianz Stadium, $880 million, and CommBank Stadium, which I think was about $350 when it was built, and all these... No, Shark Park is the best.
0: Yeah.
1: I'm not going to pull... He did put a call to arms, though. You know, what do we have our... You think 22,000? Mindy, she just followed you. Is that right, Mindy?
3: No, no, 21. I came up with the number 22,000, but then on reflection, I was 21,999.
1: Mm. Upon reflection, Chuck?
4: I was going to go 22,000, but then I went 22,500 after Brandy's earlier tip.
1: Well, if that's the case, I'm going 22,501. And then everything north of that,
0: you
1: I win.
0: Win.
1: Oh, I right. win, yeah. Okay. I don't know what I win, but
0: you're pretty good at this tournament play, aren't you? Everyone else to have a go, and then you just weigh in.
1: My kids hate it. Play that game. Anyway, so PVL has said, no, you can't play there, okay? You're going to have to play up at Allianz Stadium. To me, it's a win, right? I think... The feedback from everyone, Barsha, it's a win. Yeah. It's a win, okay? But PVL is not done yet, right? He's still got some other things to sort out in this semi-final series. Most notably, actually, least notably, who plays, who entertains us on grand final day? Why did your shoulders drop like that?
0: Because we're a month away from grand final entertainment.
1: But AFL know what Kylie Minogue, right? Kylie Minogue's going to perform.
0: I don't care.
1: No, neither do I.
0: Yeah.
1: I'm a massive Kylie Minogue fan. But I don't care that she's playing at the AFL grand final.
0: Would you go and watch Kylie in concert? Well, you just said you're a massive fan.
1: Yeah, I don't go to a lot of concerts.
0: No, but if you're being a massive fan, I'm surely you'd fork out a little bit to go and see her.
1: Oh, I would. I'd go and see Kylie in concert. What I wouldn't do is go, oh, Kylie's at the AFL grand final. I don't like AFL, but doesn't matter. I'm going to buy a ticket for the grand final. I don't think that works.
0: Well, I don't think anyone does that, do
1: I agree. No, so who cares who you play at the grand final?
0: Well, but it just adds to the day. It does add to the day. I particularly don't care who they play. It doesn't add to my day, but it just adds to the perception of the day.
1: Who played? Who was the entertainment at the 1991 grand final?
0: Please.
1: Who?
0: INXS.
1: Do you have any idea?
0: No.
1: No, neither do I. Exactly. That's the point. Okay.
0: Well, we're in the shed, so...
1: MG would have been bopping along to whatever was being played, surely. Nobby Clark, he'd be a good dancer, wouldn't he? Nope.
0: For a front row, he goes all right.
1: Very good dancer. All right, let's hear Peter Volandis talking about the entertainment on grand final day.
5: Because, you know, we're the most watched sport in Australia. We don't need international pop stars to come in and, our entertainment is our game. And we're still the most viewed sport in Australia. We've still got the top three most watched programs in Australia in the state of origin. And this final series is going to break more records.
1: There we go. See? Look at that.
0: Yeah.
1: Who cares? I'm with PVL. Like, literally, I don't care. Teddy Swims was there last year and I got some of his chewing gum. Right? But I don't care that he was there or he wasn't. It doesn't matter.
0: No. But when you're promoting the grand final, it...
1: No. The promotion of the grand final is Penrith versus the Warriors or the Roosters versus the Dolphins.
0: Okay. So if you went to the Vegas game and they got a really good band to play there,
1: yeah,
0: would that mean anything?
1: Nothing.
0: Right.
1: Wouldn't mean a thing.
0: I think it'd mean something just as a whole. As an event.
1: Have you said?
0: Oh, look, there's these games. And also, there's, you know, I can't even think of anyone that would attract me, but someone will.
1: Mindy has done some research. 1991 grand final entertainment was?
3: Brace yourselves. Mm-hmm. The Village People.
1: It was not. It was not.
3: And there was a tribute act as well, an Elvis tribute act.
0: So was it the
3: Roy Orbison and Elvis tribute?
0: Right, the real Village People.
3: Well, probably.
0: The policemen.
3: They're constantly in and out of, you know, sometimes they're the original, sometimes they're not, you know.
0: I thought I saw some strange dudes walking up the tunnel. Wow, look at their get up.
1: You thought it was just the Raiders supporter group. So the headdress for the Native Indian, Native American Indian. Yeah. Who else did they have?
0: The guy in the the guy in the leathers. Guy. The leather guy.
1: You're right. You could say anything today. That is exactly right. Oh, dear. Anyway, speaking of American...
0: Yes.
1: And speaking of San Francisco, even though we weren't, let's go to the 49ers, right? Because they're in town. You mentioned the Rams. They're getting in Thursday afternoon.
0: Mm.
1: the 49ers, they're in town. They're having a great time. We'll hear from Christian McCaffrey.

0: Oh, actually, yeah, Monday
1: afternoon. Monday afternoon.
0: Yeah.
1: So just go back one or go forward one.
0: Yeah, no, well, it can be. So I think he's talking about, because it's a Thursday night footy game, it's a
1: game
0: Friday.
1: Prep.
0: Yeah, game prep.
1: Game
0: rather
1: prep.
0: Than a Sunday.
1: Two days out, three days out.
0: Exactly, all that, yeah.
1: So we'll cut him some slack.
0: We will.
1: Yeah.
0: I mean, I think Kyle's smart enough to be able to sort all of that out, but, yeah, it's just the Americans, and when they get out of their, I won't even say their comfort zone, they get out of their country, and it just starts going a little bit sideways for them. Keep the text messages coming in, 0457 736 736. Metallica are performing in Vegas in March. If Metallica played at Allegiant Stadium, would that excite you?
1: Well, they're a big name.
0: Oh, they're massive.
1: Yeah. So that would give more gravitas to the event, don't you think? Like, it's just, and I'm, as I said, I don't care who fronts up.
0: No.
1: But I just think as a whole, as a big picture, you go, oh, okay, well, there's a grand final. And, you know, we've got them playing, or her, or him.
0: Yeah.
1: This one, Melbourne Cup, has Robbie Williams. So you can pay $100 to watch him play at the races instead of $300 plus to go to the concert. You could then say to people, I've been to the races just for the entertainment.
0: Okay, Gav, that's you.
1: Thanks, Gav.
0: That's a way to do it.
1: Oh, look, we're going to the races. Oh, and Robbie Williams is playing too. That's pretty cool.
0: I'm a Robbie Williams. I've been to a Robbie Williams concert. So I'm a fan of Robbie Williams. Massive fan. So each to the... Let us know. Does it have an impact on your enjoyment of the day? Does it improve the spectacle at a grand final? Kick off with Brandy and Jimmy. All thanks to Bryden's Lawyers, expert legal advice that you can trust. We've covered some things already this morning. As you say, you could say anything today.
1: Mm-hmm.
0: How many hours sleep?
1: Three.
0: Oh, okay. That's looking for right, an on. Yeah?
1: That's bad.
0: It is bad.
1: Yeah.
0: Well,
1: something's got to give.
0: Looks like it's going to be this breakfast show. It's going to give. 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
3: Citybound traffic for the M5 moving through Casula this morning around the airport. Delay free for Mascot General Holmes Drive moving through the airport tunnel. Sydney Harbour Bridge is looking pretty fine in both directions. And traffic is bunching up from Parramatta Road heading from Clyde into Auburn. Smog drains can damage your home and pollute Sydney's waterways. Remember, only flush the 3 P's and only pour water detergent and soap down the sink. A message from Sydney Water. Sydney traffic to keep you moving on SEN track 15:39 a.m.
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2: Please, gentlemen, explain to a couple of old rusted-on North Sydney Bears supporters the knock-on effect remaining final straw. There's only five teams in the finals after last weekend, now only four teams, but still two more weekends, rounds of semis, and then the grand final. Please, please, please put us out of our misery and explain how the draw works. Regards, old Bear.
1: So top five, the old top five. Yeah. So the minor premiers get a rest, which was Penrith.
2: Last week.
1: Then two place three and four place five.
2: Yes.
1: Loser of four and five gone, eliminated. The winner of four and five goes on to play the loser of two and three.
2: Yes.
1: The winner of two and three then goes on to play the minor premiers.
2: Yep.
1: And then we go around from there.
2: That's right. It's like the old top five system, but they do it a week earlier so that they can play the national championship game on grand final day.
1: Correct.
2: That's exactly right. Let's go to the SBS Fence and Toilet Hire open line 1300 01 1170. The Chameleon is there from Lane Cove. G'day, Chameleon.
3: Yeah, good morning, Jimmy. Good morning, Brandy. I heard you start to talk about grand final entertainment.
1: Oops, yep.
3: And as soon as you said that, it made me think of a part of a rat's anatomy that I don't really care about, you know. and then the next thing I thought after that, and I've been to probably a dozen or so grand finals over the years, I immediately thought of the entertainment, the one I could remember. And I was there the night that a young man, well, I don't know how young he was, from London came out on a hovercraft.
2: Oh, yeah.
3: I think his name's Billy Idol.
2: That's him.
3: And, you know, he was saying, "We're going to get some power, and then we're going to rock."
2: Well, hey, did he sound anything like this, Chameleon?
4: I love my buddy! Just wait for some power!
2: Dead!

0: There we go, chameleon.
1: That's it, spot chameleon. On.
0: So the most memorable was the one that didn't work.
1: Exactly.
0: Everyone remembers that.
1: Why is it memorable? Because it didn't work. Something didn't happen.
0: Mm.
1: That's why it's memorable. Outside of that, not so memorable. Instead of Brandy Alexander, we should call him Cranky Alexander. Yeah, Rooster Man, it's a little bit like that this morning.
0: Not even close. I thought I was in a chipper mood.
1: Well, maybe you were. It's
2: getting hot in here. Who's running hot? With over 80 years of manufacturing hot water in Australia, it's got to be Ream, the hot topic.
1: I tell you what, bubbling just below the surface of this final series, the hot topic is Peter Volandis versus the players, and that is around the set restarts, Gregory. Dan Walsh writing in today's Sydney Morning Herald, using our man Andrew from Rugby League Test, who we've spoken to on the program, just talking about the number of set restarts. So those middle periods of the season, and he's used rounds 14 to 23, average set restarts per game, 6.5. Last four rounds, including that game on Saturday night, the Storm and the Sharks.
0: Would have skewed things because how many? But there was 9 after 23 minutes.
1: 24 infringements. So that's set restarts and penalties. But now it's got up to 8.4 per game. Let's have a listen to Harry Grant talking after that game on Saturday night.
3: So I think we need to, you know, collectively look at what we really want. Do we want to play touch football or rugby league? And, you know, we can stay strong, stay together on that and keep pushing that forwards.
0: Mm. Okay. So set restarts are in. They're part of the game.
1: No, no doubt. Okay. But
0: hang on. So there ended up being 11. So there was 9 after the first 23 minutes and then there was only 2 after that.
1: Right.
0: I agree. I don't like to see too many. But if you flaunt the rules, if you push the envelope however you approach the game, generally, every now and then I'll go, oh, that was a tough set restart. Mm. Every now and then.
1: Mm.
0: Every now and then. Not a lot.
1: Some of them are deliberate. Like there's a percentage of those that are deliberate also. And would it also be fair to say that there's referees who are under pressure? Like, just as we see about the players under pressure, there are referees. There's only 4 games this weekend. There's only 4 gigs up for grabs. So for the last, well, it should be all the time, and I'm sure it is, but for the last month of the competition, referees have been saying, hey, pick me. Pick me for a game.
0: But you're not saying that referees go out and think, I need to get a quota here of set restarts.
1: I am saying back to that Peter Volandis audio from the Mark Boris interview, key performance indicators for referees about speed of the play the ball. And that was a big one. How quick is the play the ball? And once they do that, they go, well, we've got to keep, geez, that was too slow. That's going to impact my play the ball speed. 6 more.
0: I think if you went back every season since we've had set restarts, I reckon you'd find that the month out before finals, refs go a little harder.
1: Why?
0: Well, because they don't want to blow as many in the finals.
1: Well, I think it could be the other way. I think it could be, hey, look at me. I'm doing my job. Here, have a look at the play the ball speed. Peter Volandis has gone on the record and said this is a key performance indicator for referees.
0: Well, if that's the case, there's a massive flaw. if I'm to believe that the referees are going out with that KPI in mind, and if I don't get my KPIs, boy, I might miss a chance to play referee a semi-finals game. Well, that is a major flaw in the system. Now, if it's the other way and they're just trying to sharpen everyone up before the finals get underway, well, I can see that.
1: Well, what are you going to see in the finals? What are we going to see in the Panthers-Roosters game? The last time these two sides played, the score was 12-6.
0: Mm-hmm.
1: Like a hugely defence-oriented match.
0: Yep. Well, what do you mean, what are we going to see? As in set restarts?
1: As much slowing down of the play the ball as you possibly can.
0: Depends who bends the rules.
1: From both sides.
0: Yeah. Well, stay on side and don't slow them down too much.
1: Why do you look at me like stay on side as if it's...
0: Because you're the only person in the studio. Who do you want me to look at? Do you want me to look at Chuck or Mindy?
1: No, but you did it very deliberately as if to say the Roosters were not on side. That's right, Chuck. I heard it as well.
0: Who said that? Wow, you are jumping today, aren't you? It's me that hasn't slept.
1: I slept like a baby. It was fantastic, actually. The outcome of...
0: I was dreaming about Roosters offside. I couldn't sleep.
1: See, there you've just come out and said it. I don't know why you danced around it a little bit earlier. The outcome of game can largely be controlled by the six again rule. The Manly Warriors game on Saturday was a good example of this, says Andrew.
0: Andrew did send a text in yesterday, and yes, when we were talking about the couple of games that we noticed some, you know, Sharks storm, couple of howlers, yep, I thought.
1: Yes.
0: Titans game, couple of howlers.
1: Yes.
0: That impacted the game.
1: Yes.
0: Had a huge... saying the result, I thought, in both cases.
1: But also interpretation of play the ball and set restarts and when teams leave defensive lines, all that plays its part. Who's running hot with over 80 years of manufacturing hot water in Australia? It's got to be Ream. Still to come after 8 o'clock, Don Furner, CEO of the Canberra Raiders. NRL news headlines next. NRL finals launch yesterday. We've got Kalyn Ponga on Latrell Mitchell. Whoa, what a good matchup. Can't believe his teammates are giving him a hard time.
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4: By Signa Power Banks, making SEN news headlines. The murder trial for three men accused of killing two Australian brothers, Jake and Callum Robertson, has just begun in Mexico. There are concerns the powerful El Nino weather event could push up grocery prices over the next 12 months. An investigation to probe how a light plane crashed south of Brisbane that killed two people is underway. Mushroom cook killer Aaron Patterson has been given the green light to use weight loss drug Ozempic, paid by the taxpayer. And we're being reminded free COVID-19 vaccines will end for most Australians from October. Coming up, SEN Sport.
5: Aussies have a knack for finding a way, from daily hurdles to big ambitions. And every day, Optus is helping Aussies make things happen. 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
4: The Cowboys are making a bid to have co-skipper Reuben Cotter available for the elimination final against the Sharks, confirming they will challenge the Grade 2 high tackle charge laid on the star forward. Sharks star Braden Trindle, meantime, is expected to be named for Saturday night's game. And Australia has lost its group stage match against Belgium at the Women's Basketball World Cup, 68-80.
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4: Chance of a shower in 19 for Sydney and the Central Coast today. Similar for the Illawarra, 17. Sunny and 21 for the Riverina. Blue skies also for Canberra, 18. And don't miss the Lids Fly with Miles Fitzner and Corey Smith, live from 6 tonight on SEN Track.
0: Sunrise Local Stores text line 0457 736 736. Brisbane Bulldog says 89 is the year they forgot the music for the performers of the 42nd yes. Street. And they just stood there in the middle of the SFS.
9: Yes.
0: One of the greatest grand finals ever. Yes, it was. I don't remember that.
1: Oh, don't you remember that?
0: No.
1: They ran out. Everyone ran out with this like little dance floor.
0: Yeah.
1: Put it on the ground like it was a coin. They stood there on the coin, waited for the music. Music. Music. No music. All right. Pick it up and then run off again. It was a disaster. It was better than the Optus box that fell open that one year at the grand final.
2: NRL news you've missed.
1: All right, let's get into it. Big day yesterday because of all the senior players getting together at the final series launch. Let's take a listen to Adam Fanua Blake talking about the return of their key man, Braden Trindle.
10: He's been ready to go for a week or so now, so, you know, we're going to need him this weekend. Can't wait to get out there. Things that he can do, you can't coach. He's pulled us out of the fire a few times this year, so, yeah, looking forward for him coming back into the team and, can't wait.
1: No pressure, Braden, but the whole of the Shire turns their lonely eyes to you.
0: Well, that's right. Well, he has been their gun. Like, he's controlled the game for them. And even though Nico's done a pretty good job, it's been obvious over the last month that they've missed him terribly.
1: Good news for Roosters fans. Teddy and others are rested.
10: I wanted to get some game time under my belt, but I think when I understood the situation that we couldn't really lose our spot in the top four and that everyone else was getting rested, I think that was important for us all sort of physically and mentally refresh and get some training done together and then be ready to go this week.
0: Ready to go.
1: This week.
0: Ted. Ready
1: this
0: to go.
1: This week.
0: Yeah.
1: He won't be offside.
0: No, he won't. He'll be behind them, telling them to move quicker, boys.
1: Right, what about Kalyn Ponga versus Latrell Mitchell, Mark 2?
10: Yeah, I would have liked to if he didn't come back so early, but it is good to see him back at the same time.
1: That's it?
0: Yeah.
1: His mates at Newcastle are giving him a hard time about, look, show him the video.
0: Yeah,
1: look at Latrell
0: of the try.
1: Go over the top of you.
0: Yeah, he did.
1: That's a little harsh.
0: Pretty brutal, but not as bad as what Toby Rodwell copped on the weekend.
1: Yeah, but Kalyn's their hope. I hate to tell you, nice fans, but you probably know it. Kalyn's the one.
0: Well, he's got to have a big game. If he doesn't have a big game, they don't win.
1: They don't win.
0: No.
1: Now, we might do that a little bit in our deep dive, huh? Who's the player for each team? They have to explode for their team to win.
0: But, and we spoke right at the opener, Francis Manulele-Ua is a chance.
1: That's a huge inclusion.
0: It would be, because they are down middles, but that would certainly help them when they got the ball.
1: There we go. NRL News Update. 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Give us a call. SBS Fence and Toilet Hire. Open line 1300 01 1170. Later this morning, Michael Carayannis. Disneyland? No. NRL Land. Doesn't that sound interesting? And our deep dive after 7 AM. Who is that key player for each semi-final team?
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9: Tugar crash lands down Hume Highway, the Horsley Drive eastbound, Horningsea Park, Bringelly Road, Cowpasture Road. Truck breakdown eastbound in the left turn lane. Looking busy for traffic along Strathfield Centenary Drive and the Eastern Distributor starting to build northbound in Zetland. Aussies have a knack for finding a way from daily hurdles to big ambitions, and every day Optus is helping Aussies make things happen, because with a little help there's always a way. Sydney traffic to keep you moving on SEN Track, 15:39 AM.
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0: 1300 A1 SBS Fence and Toilet Hire open line. The Melbourne Storm captain, that'd be Harry Grant, complaining about their inability to manipulate the rules as they've done for over a decade is laughable. Doesn't make him wrong, though. Squeeze that neck, says Spanky.
1: That's a very good point, Spanky. That is a very good point. Hi, boys. You two can sometimes bang on about nothing for extended periods. But this is a great analysis of the play the ball and infringements. I am loving Sleepless Brandy, the Roosters hater, listening from Lautoka in Fiji. Cheers, Barnsley. Good on you, Barnsley.
0: Yeah, no, I'm not a Rooster hater, please. It's just a tournament play between me and you.
1: That's right.
0: That's all it is.
1: Exactly.
0: Just on the fast.
1: Hang on, Pedro the Rooster.
0: Yep.
1: Question for Sleepy. If Nathan does play, hearing he's out, will they needle that bad shoulder? Asked Pedro. Now,
0: who brought that to our attention? The bad shoulder.
1: Well, you saw it yesterday.
0: You played it for me, yeah.
1: Yeah, you saw it, though, didn't
0: sort
1: you?
0: Sort of. You just, yeah, a little stinger.
1: A little stinger, mate.
0: Yeah, that's all it was.
1: Carried it.
0: Just on that play the ball speed and chat, fastest refs average play the ball at the moment?
1: Mm-hmm.
0: Adam G, Grant Atkins. Slowest, Jared Sutton. White Raymond.
1: So if that's a key... Have you got the actual list there?
0: Just the top two and the bottom two.
1: So do we expect Adam G and Grant Atkins to get semi-finals this week and Jared Sutton and Wyatt Raymond to miss out?
0: No, because I think it's, well, what is that all they judge the referees on?
1: No, it's well, not please. All. It's okay. A key performance indicator.
0: I know it's a key performance indicator, but it's not the only one.
1: I understand that.
0: So, okay. Jared Sutton and White Raymond miss.
1: Well, let's wait and see. We'll find out that tonight too. So all will be revealed. Thanks, Jimmy, for stating the obvious. This is the Newey Knight, who I said, well, if Brandy doesn't turn up, your show's rubbish.
0: Come on, don't put me in the same category as KP.
1: There we go. Well, no. You're the KP of this team.
0: Mm-hmm.
1: Okay.
0: Right. Okay.
1: Chuck, who are you?
22: Fletcher Sharp.
0: Oh, yeah, I like it. Yeah.
1: I was thinking more Dom Young, but yeah. Anyway.
3: He scores plenty of tries, Dom Young.
1: Yeah, a little bit up and down. Yeah. A little bit up and down.
0: James, remember you call yourself Bone Crusher, so then there's so who would you like to be out of the Newcastle
1: Knights? Good question.
0: Greg Marge? Marju?
1: No. Francis Manu Lele Ua is okay. He's a good player.
0: Right, yeah.
1: And Mindy's Justin Holbrook. Turns its lonely eyes to you. What song does that come from? It'll drive me nuts. Pearl, come on. You know that. 0457-736-736, Sunrise Local Stores, text line. You can get that. Come on, people. Help the Pearl out. Hi, boys. When talking set restart, should we be looking at the numbers separating offside from ruck infringements? It's the ruck infringements that are the contentious ones. We should, Lloyd.
0: Well, the ruck infringement is slowing the play the ball down. That's what it is,
1: basically. And that's the key one, not the 10-metre one.
0: No, that is – that. Well, how would you – if you broke down set restarts, what percentage of the set restarts would you say would be ruck infringements? Would it be 80%?
1: No.
0: Not that high?
1: No, not that high.
0: Right.
1: Andrew from League Eye Test, he's been quoted by Dan Walsh. He's our mate. Been on the program, we'll reach out to him and get it. That's a very good question, Lloyd. Separate
0: those. Yep. Yeah. The offside to the ruck infringements.
1: Hi guys. Last week on Rat Show, someone mentioned adding one or two tackles rather than a full set for a restart. Thought that was pretty interesting. Might have an impact, but not as great an impact. Stu 22. That's a really good point. Why is it that you have to get the whole six again?
0: I've heard people throw this up about, right. You know, a full set. It's a deal breaker when it happens on play four or five.
1: Oh,
0: like it's
1: a killer.
0: Yeah, it is a killer. That is true.
1: Mindy's Mark Murray. That's from Danny, who sacked me, Muppet. then Muppet got sacked. And I survived.
0: Danny, that's
1: I
0: very
1: survived.
0: Good. Frack that's
1: off, very Danny. Good. morning, boys. Enjoying your chat this morning. Quick hello to you and my mate, Tiger Davo. That's from the Northern Beaches boy. Good on you, Northern Beaches boy. Thank you for that one. Morning, Jimmy, Brandy, Red Panther here. Brandy, you're right. All these Roosters fans have a lot to say this morning.
0: Well, that's all right. That's fine. I'm a huge Jackson Ford fan, but the team naming for the Warriors could leave a really good young Ford out. That is Eddie Iremia Tuava, who has been playing good, but Eddie is more a back rower,
1: edge player
0: than a middle. So yep. Jackson Ford won't be taking his spot. He might miss, depending on whether they want to keep an edge player on the. And Jackson Ford could play edge.
1: I was going to say, could Mitch Barnett at a pinch play edge?
0: Well, yeah,
1: probably anyway, not after Jackson.
0: So
1: Ford.
0: Jackson Ford has been out for 12 weeks. He hurt that pec in that game, the enclosed stadium.
1: In Christchurch. Cowboys. We called it here on the Sunday.
0: Yeah. So he's been out since then. Kiwi Chris. I don't know who misses out if he comes in. It might be Eddie, who's been in good form the last couple of weeks.
1: Do not ask old men to text in who they think should be the grand final entertainment. Cold Chisel have had their day. Dragon Boy.
0: Yeah, that's good. Dragon Boy with you.
1: Can some of the young people listening today and some of the females listening today.
0: Let's keep it young.
1: Macklemore was awesome at the grand final years ago. I agree, Rooster Man. He was.
0: What year?
1: Chuck.
3: What? 2017.
1: 2017? Is it that long ago? Mm. That's a decade ago.
0: Cowboys Melbourne. Maybe the entertainment was better than the grand final.
1: Oh, come on. A little harsh. What? They lost Sean Fensham early and that was it.
0: Oh, that was it. That was it.
1: Yeah, he was playing really well. No, I'm not saying he's the reason.
0: They were never in that grand final, were they? They made an incredible run to the grand final, but they were never in it.
1: And that's the thing I hear people saying, oh, you know, someone's going to break this outside the top four. You can make the run to the grand final. There's so many teams have made the run to the grand final. But the point of it is making the run to the grand final just knocks you around.
0: Mm.
1: That's the hard part. With two games at Jimmy Smith Stadium this weekend, will the surface hold up? Geez, you're a hater, Kane. It's called Allianz Stadium, just to let you know. And you are a hater.
0: It's much better, isn't it, since they've dug it up and resurfaced, re-drained.
1: There's no rain around, is there?
0: Well, there was rain overnight. Jim.
1: Oh, dear.
0: Did it not rain out at Cawdor? A
1: couple of sprinkles?
0: Right.
1: Hang on, let me see.
0: It hammered down in the city.
1: Did it?
0: Yes, it did.
1: Last night?
0: Yep.
1: Yeah, right.
0: So, look out.
1: It'll drain by then.
0: We could be playing in puddles. Mate, that's a bit harsh.
1: It is a bit harsh indeed. Yep. All right, let's go to the SBS Fence and Toilet Hire open line, 1300 01 1170. I'm looking forward to this. Bass is on the line at Marrickville. G'day, Bass.
5: Good morning, gentlemen. Before I tell you my Gus Gould story, boys, do not believe that in the current climate of the game that referees don't have a larger influence on the outcome than the players do. Because let me tell you something. If it's a penalty or a set restart in the first 3 or 4 minutes of the game, and then in the last 3 or 4 minutes when the game's on the line, they put the whistle away. If it was a penalty in the first minute, it's a penalty in the last minute, boys. And if they want to nitpick, if they set the standard early, they've got to carry it through for the entire game. Otherwise, there's a big question mark. But, Brandy.
1: Yes, Bass.
5: Many, many years ago, Gus Gould was calling a game, and Matt Checken was the referee. Mm-hmm. A try was scored and Matt Checken was waiting for the conversion. Unbeknownst to him, his microphone was still on and Gus repeated his words. He goes, did I just hear that correctly? Matt Checken just asked the video referee, what's the penalty count and do I need to even it out?
1: Ooh. Okay.
0: I can't remember that.
1: Well, Bass, Mindy's done the research. Look how quick she's on that. What's the number, mate? Numbers, mate. Thanks, mate. How does it look? Keep doing what I'm doing or do we need more action on the 10? Matt Checken. So that's coaching on the run. That's coaching on the run. Now,
0: didn't they used to have a referee Trent. Sit up in the grandstand? Yeah, absolutely. Now, was he wired up?
1: Ooh.
0: Yeah, I remember back in the day, because I used to see Russell Smith doing it a lot. Remember the Englishman,
1: yes,
0: Russell Smith?
1: Yes, yes.
0: He used to be sitting in the stand. Now, I don't know whether they were wired up or they were just sitting in the stand and watching how the referee was performing.
1: There was that call too, Trent, something about Trent, which was the penalty count and getting that sorted. Thank you, Bass. We do appreciate it. Chuck is the Dylan Brown of the Newcastle Knights. That's Willow from Windsor. That's exactly right, Willow from Windsor. Well spotted.
19: Cashola.
1: All right. SBS Fence and Toilet Hire open line. Give us a call like Bass has, 1300 01 1170. Michael Carayannis after 7:40. Deep dive. Who's the key player for your team? That's happening after 7 o'clock.
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23: Horningsea Park, Bringelly Road at Cowpasture Road, a truck breakdown eastbound in the left turn lane. Avalon Beach, Barrenjoey Road at Old Barrenjoey Road, a two-car crash southbound. M7, M2 merge, Bella Vista is looking very busy. We're seeing delays for the M4 citybound at James Roos Drive on ramp. 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Sydney traffic to keep you moving on SEN track, 15:39 a.m.
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0: 0457 736 736, Sunrise Local Stores text line. I've got some information just on the breakdown of ruck infringement and penalties.
1: Oh, well,
0: yes.
1: Done.
0: Yes, so it was the Storm Sharks game. No, actually, Storm Panthers game last round.
1: Yes.
0: There was 10 infringements.
1: Yes.
0: 9 were ruck infringements, 1 offside.
1: There we go.
0: The Brisbane Broncos, the Canberra Raiders, there was 10. 8 were ruck infringements, 2 offside. And we've got the Bunnies and the Warriors game. There was 8 and there was 7 ruck infringements, 1 offside. So it is. It would be 80%.
1: NFL Red Zone and more, all live with ESPN on Disney Plus. All an Aussie punter needs this season. Christian McCaffrey, to be an elite athlete, well, you have to be an elite athlete to be in the NFL. He's arguably the most elite athlete in the NFL. He's enjoying Melbourne.
10: Yeah, we're fired up, man. This has been such a cool experience. Obviously, there's a lot of question marks when you hear you're playing in Australia, but since we've been here, man, it's been so cool. The people are unbelievable. The food's incredible. The coffee's great. The atmosphere, you can already feel it.
1: And the coffee's great too.
0: But that is I can understand that, because the coffee is toilet water in America.
1: No doubt about it.
0: It's shocking.
1: The NFL countdown, it's officially on. The Rams and the 49ers, they kick off in 3 days' time. 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Kick off with Brandy and Jimmy. We do it all thanks to Bryden's Lawyers, expert legal advice that you can trust. Coming up next, the deep dive. Gregory, we're going to do it. I know the Newey Knight thought it was obvious that it was Kalyn Ponga, but which player from your team has to stand up this week
11: if they are to progress through to the next week of the finals. Let us know via the SBS Fence and Toilet Hire open line 1300 01 1170. 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
13: 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Good morning. I'm Nath Gardner with SEN News. Police are investigating after a woman was found dead and a man unconscious inside a

0: Unit in Sydney's west. Officers made the discovery at Wentworthville after a welfare check with a 53-year-old man taken to hospital. To Melbourne, where five people have escaped unhurt after a tobacco shop in Sunshine was firebombed this morning. A white SUV was seen driving from the scene. Investigations are continuing into a fatal light plane crash in Logan, south of Brisbane. The aircraft had just taken off when it crashed into a property at Stockley, killing the man and woman on board. The crash sparking a large grass fire. In Mexico, the murder trial for three men accused of killing two Australian brothers is underway. The parents of Jake and Callum Robertson are sitting just metres away from the three men accused of murdering their sons on a surfing trip in 2024. Their father, Martin, says they want to learn the truth.
1: We want to find out what happened. We want to find out why it happened. We may never find out the why, but we hope that we'll fill in some of the blanks in what we do know already.
0: More than 340,000 passengers have been left stranded across Indonesia after a volcanic eruption. Nearly 3,000 flights have been disrupted and airports forced to suspend operations for a second day. And a Canadian sailor is recovering after being rescued off the WA coast. His yacht started sinking while sailing from Darwin to Christmas Island. Up next, SEN Sport.
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0: South Sydney's Jai Arrow has paid tribute to coach Wayne Bennett on Seven's Agenda Setters. The 31-year-old who was diagnosed with MND, praising the coach's endless support after notching up his 100th game.
3: I love my man and he's been a massive influence on me.
0: And it's the 20th anniversary of the death of Aussie racing car legend Peter Brock.
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5: Horningsea Park, Bringelly Road at Cowpar, Shiroda, truck breakdown eastbound in the left turn lane. Avalon Beach, Barrenjoey Road at Old Barrenjoey Road, a two-car crash southbound. M7, M2 merge, Bella Vista is looking very busy. We're seeing delays for the M4 citybound at James Bruce Drive on ramp. 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Sydney traffic to keep you moving on SEN track, 15:39 a.m.
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0: Chance of a shower in 19 for Sydney and the Central Coast today. Similar for the Illawarra, 17. Sunny and 21 for the Riverina. Blue skies also for Canberra, 18. And don't miss the Lids Fly with Miles Fitzner and Corey Smith. 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
9: Welcome back to the program. Kick off with Brandy and Jimmy. We're doing it all thanks to Brighton's Lawyers. We've got a massive couple of hours coming up. So many guests. We'll get to that very shortly. But if you missed anything from the first hour, go back, check it out, wherever it is that you get your podcast. So Don Furness, CEO of the Canberra Raiders, coming up after 8 o'clock. Lee Hadjibantelis, Principal of Brighton's Lawyers, also after 8 o'clock, AFLW chat with Chloe Malloy from the Sydney Swans and Georgia Garnett from the Giants. Michael Carayannis later this hour, he is the total package. And Steph Cheng, she is the Vice President of International and Special Projects for the LA Rams. So we've got boom, boom, boom, boom, boom.
10: Yeah, flat out.
9: We've got to be flat out, which is going to be challenging.
10: Got to be sharp, got to be on the ball, Jim.
9: Jimmy, the surface of Allianz Stadium is a lot like the top of your head. Insufficient growth on top to protect the clods of dirt lurking underneath.
10: You don't even have to tell me who wrote that. Woo! The wolf.
9: That's him. Let's go to the SBS Fence and Toilet Hire. Open line 1300 01 1170. Panther Pete is there at Penrith. G'day, PP.
11: Good morning, Jimmy. Morning, Brandy. Jimmy, you may want to just hold off driving around the Shire after listening to radio and social media yesterday and hold off on your, you know, Jay Smith on the farmer number plates, because the Shire's not happy with you.

0: And if you go to the game on Sunday evening, just be wary of cheering for the Cowboys in case, you know, the fan cam picks you up and you get a lot of boos. So I'll be staying out of the Shire, Jimmy, even though your campaign has been successful.
1: I don't think I'm the only one campaigning.
2: No, I think there's a lot that think the game should be moved, Pete.
1: Well, okay. What do you think?
2: Me?
1: Yeah, you.
2: Yeah.
1: Should be moved.
2: I think so.
1: Yeah. Chuck?
3: No.
1: Mindy?
4: No.
2: What? Pete, what do you think? People?
0: I've campaigned with Jimmy for years, absolutely. I've said all along.
2: Yeah.
0: I'm with you, Jimmy.
1: By the way, Panther Pete, I'll be safe. I have two children that are Shark supporters. I know. I don't know how it happened, but it did.
2: So they'll have the gear on.
1: Yeah, exactly.
2: Because you are going, aren't you?
1: We're going Saturday night because I've got to get 22,501.
2: Pull that wig out and the glasses.
5: I have a bad feeling about this.
1: No, Chuck. There'll be no bad. This is a really good point. Careful telling all the old men to stop texting in their opinions. Watch the text line dry right up, says Scott.
2: Scotty, depends what you're talking about in the age bracket. Like,
1: yeah.
2: We're saying anyone under 40 is a kid.
1: Yeah, that's right. Right, on kids, text in what you think.
2: Yeah.
6: What I do have are a very particular set of skills.
7: Randy and Jimmy's deep dive.
8: It's only game. Why do you have to do math?
1: All right, forget about the key performance indicator, key player indicator for each of the teams coming up for this week one of the finals. Brandy, we've got the Rabbitohs taking on the Newcastle Knights. Who have you got?
2: South Sydney, I have got probably Cody Walker. I think if Cody plays well. Pass selection, if it's as good as what he has been for most of his career, well, I think they score enough points to win. There's a lot of other things that have to go with that, but Cody Walker for mine.
1: Cam Murray, who's been in sparkling form, won the George Pickens medal, and I think he's really important for those things that you just talked about, which is Cody Walker, who's important for Latrell Mitchell, et cetera, et cetera.
2: That's a good shout.
1: Kalyn Ponga?
2: Yeah, hard to argue.
1: By the length of the street, it's Kalyn Ponga.
2: Yep.
1: It's just Kalyn Ponga. And I don't know that he feels that pressure. He seems to be the type of guy that can just handle it, no problem. Okay, what about for the Warriors up against the Dolphins?
2: The Dolphins, funny that when asked about this, the players, there was three players, Scott Sorensen, Cameron Murray and James Tedesco, when asked about who's the most dangerous player in the final series, Herbie Farnworth.
1: Yeah, I saw
2: got
1: that.
2: Three mentions.
1: Yeah.
2: I think it's got a little bit closer in, and it's either Katoa or Nikarima. Nikarima's ball playing, I think, this year has been better than it ever has.
1: Which helps Herbie.
2: Yeah, well, absolutely. Mm. Yeah, left side.
1: Yep.
2: So I'm going to say Nikarima.
1: I'm going to say Isaiah Katoa.
2: Yeah.
1: You know, I think he's the guy.
2: 6-1, half dozen the other.
1: Pretty much.
2: Yeah.
1: And for the Warriors, I'm going Wade Egan. Wade Egan, it starts and finishes at Wade Egan.
2: Boy, he's been in good form, hasn't
1: so
2: he?
1: So good.
2: And he is a big reason, the service and the deception as to why, you know, they are one of the best teams inside the 20. That his service to his halves gives Chanel Harris-DeVita and Tamari Martin just that extra half a second that you need when the defence is all over you.
1: Yes.
2: Roger Tuivasa-Sheck said, our most important players coming into the finals, James Fisher, Harris and Mitch Barnett.
1: Mm.
2: Hard to argue with the front rowers,
1: who
2: again have been great too. Fisher Harris is playing, I think, better. Now, he was signed by the Warriors, obviously, but a lot of it had to do with James off the field and bringing that winning. I haven't seen James Fisher Harris play better on field. I know what he brings off field.
1: What does he bring off field? I've heard a few stories, but what does he bring off field?
2: His character. That's what he brings. He brings his character.
1: Well, what's his character?
2: Down the middle, no shortcuts.
1: Right.
2: James Fisher-Harris is rock solid. He's a great character.
1: I heard he gets to training and warms up for half an hour before training starts. Like, that's his stretch. He's getting into his stretching routine. Like, he just dedicates himself to...
2: That's his character.
1: Whatever. Exactly.
2: Yeah.
1: and sets the standard for everyone else.
2: So that and that would have been a big reason to bring leadership to the Warriors.
1: Yes.
2: But James on the field, his running game, I don't think he's played better.
1: And what about the Sharks up against the Cowboys?
2: Well, the Cowboys, Tom Dearden, and the Sharks, Tom Dearden, drink water, but probably Dearden. The Sharks are...
1: It's one player.
2: Braden Trindle. Or Blake Brayley. Brayley has a big game out of dummy half. Trindle. Trindle's the man. It's Braden Trindle.
1: And I've gone Scott Drinkwater. So think about this. Do you see the Cowboys winning this game 12-8?
2: No.
1: How do the Cowboys win the game?
2: Scoring a lot of points.
1: 36-34, 32-30, and it's got Scotty Drinkwater try assist and try involvements written all over it. So I think Scott Drinkwater's going to be the most important. Righto, let's go to Sunday, CommBank Stadium, Penrith up against the Roosters.
2: Gee, the Roosters have got a couple. Nefahu White can set the platform. Nefahu White's form this year puts him in the top handful of front rowers in the game easy. Mm. He's been great. Cherry Evans will have to play well.
1: He did last time these two sides played.
2: Best game of the season.
1: Yes.
2: Scored a try, had a hand in the other
1: he
2: one.
1: Scored
2: didn't
1: two
2: he?
1: Tries, didn't he?
2: Did he score two? Did he score
1: yeah,
2: both?
1: He scored two. Yeah, he scored both tries. Yeah. 12-6 victory.
2: Okay. Well, let's put in the 37-year-old. DCE. Alex Jerry Evans. Yeah. If he has a good game.
1: Okay.
2: Teddy.
1: I've gone Ted.
2: Yeah, okay.
1: I've gone Ted.
2: Yeah, well, that's your fallback. If you don't go Cherry Evans, Ted.
1: Yeah, or Ted. And for well, Penrith, do we have to, no matter how bad the shoulder is he going to still be the key?
2: Nathan. Yep. I think he will.
1: I think he will.
2: Anyone think any different to that? 0457 736 736 Sunrise Local Stores text line.
1: Andrew from Manly Weather says Aaron Clark is my pick for the Warriors. Best forward in the game in 2026. Ooh, best forward in the game.
2: Gee, he's been good. He was good last year. Arguably the signing of the year last year. But he's backed that up and playing just as good.
1: So I was reading about him. He took a year off. He went to the Gold Coast. He was a... What's the best way to describe him? It was a bit of a journeyman.
2: Well, he was a hooker.
1: On the Gold Coast.
2: Dummy half.
1: Yeah.
2: Yeah. And then played a bit of lock, bit of middle forward while he was at the Titans. But obviously, Andrew Webster saw something in him and he's been great. So, yep, he could easily be the most important. After your text following, I just looked it up. It was 7-1 the set restarts against the Warriors.
1: Yeah.
2: So it was 7-5 the penalties. So 14 going to the 14, Warriors, 6. 14-6. It's a big difference.
1: In a one-point game, it's a huge difference. Morning, gents. Players to aim up. South Cody, Knights Ponga, Warriors Fisher-Harris, Dolphins Katoa, Sharks Adam Fanua-Blake, Cowboys Drinkwater, Panthers Cleary, Roosters Teddy. Yeah, well, we're pretty similar to us. Gunner.
2: Yep. Fanua-Blake's a good shout too.
1: Our most important player, Kezzy Apps. The Tigers are playing in September, baby, says Mystery Man. Yeah, there's the NRLW side. Well, I suppose that's something. Morning, Jimmy and Brandy. With all due respect, KP's form has been down since Origin. He's made several errors that have directly led to tries. In the last game against the Waz, he missed more tackles than he made. Fletcher Sharp is the guy at Newcastle currently. In my opinion, the Charlie Knight.
2: Yeah, I wouldn't disagree with that. Oh. Manly put Kalyn Ponga under enormous pressure. Rushing defence outside, they did force some errors.
1: I would say this: the game, the performance that he put in defensively in that loss to the Warriors when they were one player down is because he just went out of his way. He was everywhere.
2: Mm.
1: He was trying to do everything defensively.
2: Yeah, he was.
1: Take a look at that game, Charlie Knight. I thought, and you have a look at his stats and they don't reflect anything like that, but you go, wow, look at his effort. His effort was amazing. So anyway, keep your thoughts coming in, 0457 736 736. SBS Fence and Toilet Hire open line. 1300 01 1170. Remember, you can hear all the finals on SEN. So we've got the Rabbitohs v the Knights, 6 p.m. Friday. Warriors Dolphins, 3 p.m. Saturday. Sharks Cowboys,

0: on our time in the Gore Hill Freeway. We have a breakdown on the eastbound off-ramp to Reserve Road. Sydney Harbour Tunnel, a breakdown southbound, knocking out Lane 1. Avalon Beach, Barrenjoey Road and Old Barrenjoey Road, a two-car crash affecting traffic. 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Sydney traffic to keep you moving on SEN track, 15:39 a.m.
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1: Brandy and Jimmy, big 2 hours to go. Donny Ferner, the CEO of the Raiders, will join us. Michael Carriana still to come with all the rugby league news.
2: Yeah, looking forward to that. Hi, guys. Ken Kalamatangi, the stout, may not move the needle, so to speak. However, the way he composed himself against the Roosters was a sliding doors moment. If he steps up for the team again, it will make a difference after an inconsistent year, says Rabbitoh Chris.
1: Front rows win big games. Front rows win big games. This one. Morning, boys. Dylan Edwards. Cleary may set up the tries, but Dylan will stop more. Defence is the key. Thank you.
2: So who sent that one in?
1: Matt from Penrith.
2: Matt from Penrith. Mm. There we go. Now, we were talking about that for as far as, you know, the most important, et cetera. We've got this. Gents, the most important player in your team would be Mindy. If you ignore Mindy, your show is junk. More Mindy, please. Mm. Cheers, Tiger Fully. Trying to win a prize or something there, by the sounds of it. Tiger Fully.
1: Playing your cards right there.
2: Yeah, it won't do you much good. Now, Camden Fat says, boys, Bass is 100% correct with refs being coached during games. David Fairley admitted this in an interview on a podcast last year. He admitted refs were coached during games, how they were officiating and what they needed improving. Bit like directing entertainment. Mm-hmm. Does the NRL provide the recording, as this is concerning? Camden Fat, what do you reckon?
1: Yeah, you won't get any, I don't think you get any audio.
2: I don't think we'll be hearing that audio.
1: That would have been accidental if it was, if it went through to the keeper.
2: Well, I can tell you.
1: It went through to Channel 9.
2: I reached out to Dave Fairley to come on the program, this program at one point, and he said, no, not allowed. So
1: yeah,
2: we didn't get the opportunity to speak with Dave on that one. Aaron Clark will finish in the top five in the Dally M's, in my opinion, says Willow from Windsor. I'm a 39-year-old kid, so hope my opinion is wanted. So, yeah, he's in one of the kids' category. You said. Anyway, under 40.
1: Keep them coming, kids. We value your input.
2: When you're in your corporate box, you don't care about entertainment. That was from Rooster Man.
1: That's good.
2: I think that was targeted at you.
1: That's a bit of truth.
2: Yeah.
1: Oh, I don't sit in a box. Edwards for the Panthers, says a Melbourne Panther. So there's another one for Dylan Edwards as the most important.
2: Yep. As long as we don't have Shepherd as the halftime entertainment, then I'm happy. Maybe Powderfinger or bring
1: if
2: back...
1: If Newcastle make it. Silver Chair or Screaming Jets.
2: Well, mate, Newcastle aren't making it. Brad the Owl. We know that for a fact. Shire Graham says all semi-finals should be played at Moore Park and Parramatta. No, you can't do that. Oh, if the Broncos make the finals again, then they deserve to be playing at Suncorp Stadium.
1: Do you reckon?
2: What do you reckon? You want to bring them to Sydney?
1: Yeah, why don't we go back to the old days? Just bring it in. Nah. Let's all play from... So truck it to one stadium.
2: All right. Well, we'll wait and see on that. The NFL Game Day program for sale now. Coles and Woolies Supermarkets and all good news agents, $25. Get to know your Rams and 49ers players, why Australia loves the NFL, season preview, players to watch, team stats and lists, and a whole lot more. Steph Chang is our special guest this morning. She's the head of international and special projects for the LA Rams. I'm happy to say that Steph is on the line. Morning, Steph.
3: Good morning, Greg and Jimmy. How are you?
2: Yeah, we're really well. So am I right in saying you're in Australia? Your team's not, but you're in Australia now.
3: I'm in Australia. This is probably my fourth or fifth trip in the last year. So excited to be here. Excited to bring Rams football to Australia.
1: Steph, we're trying to get our heads around the fact that the players don't arrive for another day or two, but it's only, 36 hours before kickoff? Is there a bit of science behind that, or they just thought, no, we're going to stay at home for as long as we can and just get out here for the game?
3: Yeah, I leave the science to our world-class sports science team, do what's best to get the football team across. But what I really am focused on is all of our efforts are long-term efforts here in Australia. We've spent a lot of time. We've been here since 2022. Like I said, I've been here several times just in the last 18 months. We've brought players like Kevin Dotson, Kyren Williams, all of those guys, Davis Allen, across. And we're trying to do this methodically throughout the years, growing the fan base here in Australia and in Melbourne specifically. And so we're thrilled to be able to highlight all the fun that NFL football is for this week.
2: So, Steph, did the Rams choose Australia or did Australia choose the Rams?
3: Oh, that's a good question. Probably a bit of both, I'd have to say.
2: Right.
3: But really, as you may know, the Rams moved from St. Louis to Los Angeles in 2016. And in that arrival, we really had an awareness of the importance of LA as a global city and a natural gateway to Asia Pacific and Australia specifically. So from that point, we started to get involved in Australia 2022. And there's a natural affinity, right? Australians, you all love sport, and Melbourne in particular, real passion for sport. We've had interactions with AFL, NRL, cricket, getting to know all the home teams. And yeah, I think that we get also both ways. We get a lot of travelers from Australia into SoFi Stadium every season. We can expect an influx of athletes to come enjoy NFL football. We know that fantasy football for NFL is really big in your in your locker rooms of your professional athletes. So it's definitely love both ways.
1: Now, we've just watched the World Cup, which was played in America. We're talking the Football World Cup, the Soccer World Cup. And what it did highlight was just how good the stadiums are over there in the US, in particular SoFi. What a great stadium. When was that put together? How long has that been the home of the Rams?
3: So SoFi, we opened in 2020 during COVID. It's definitely a special place, really remarkable, both in its design, the fan experience, all of the amenities that we have to offer. But I'd be remiss not to just throw some love as well to the MCG. We've been there several times in all of the trips that we've had, and we're really thrilled to play there. We know that it plays a special part in the hearts of all Australians, and we feel honored to be part of that history of NFL football here in Australia.
1: Are they handing out little binoculars so when they get there they can actually see the place?
2: Hang on, Greg. Steph, what's the city in the US that doesn't really like Los Angeles? Because the Melbourne-Sydney rivalry thing, that's real. And, you know, the MCG's okay, but you got to come to – when are the Rams coming to Sydney, Steph?
3: I think that we are passionate about growing the fan base in Australia. We'd be more than pleased to be able to play football in Australia and look forward to the occasion where we have a chance to visit other cities as well. We've definitely been there and growing football through youth clinics, visits to your professional teams and lots of things in Sydney. So any chance we have to get down to Australia, we're here for it.
1: Steph, should I be putting my last 10 on the Rams to win the Super Bowl this year? How good a season are the Rams in line for?
3: You know, I just finished some training, but I can't really advise you on your gambling.
2: Hang on a minute, Steph. I'll do it for you, Steph. You win some, you lose more. For free and confidential support, visit gamblinghelponline.org.
1: That gives you the okay to say anything you want now.
3: No, we are, as Coach I think would tell you, one week at a time, we're here to focus to win this game and get through our season and see where it takes us. But we love all the talent we have this year. We're really excited about the team.
2: Okay, I want to ask you about flag footy. In the LA Olympics, and of course Brisbane has the 2032 Olympics, how important is that as a tool for global expansion for the NFL in particular, but the LA Rams as well?
3: Absolutely. Yeah, we're so thrilled, right? We're so lucky to have the Olympics in our backyard and in Los Angeles in 2028, and flag football being one of the key highlights for us. It really has generated a lot of interest across the world, right? Not just in Australia, but we definitely see this in Australia. We have national governing bodies who have started to really amp up their efforts to grow their domestic teams, have competitions to find the best talent and to come to the United States every year. There's been competitions across the world, but in particular in the United States, to help identify those best talents. And it's really created a lot of momentum in the youth world, and we love to support that. We're on the ground here with youth clinics. Actually, today we'll have a youth clinic here in Melbourne, as well as a gala day tomorrow. And it's just part of our ongoing efforts to help grow the game here in Australia.
2: Steph, 5 trips to Australia the last year. What's your favorite thing about Australia?
3: Ooh, that's a tough one. I mean... I think there's a lot of things to love. But really probably the enthusiasm for the NFL sport has to be one of the top ones. From the very first

0: when we started working with Australia, every person asked us, and it's not an exaggeration, every person asked us, when are we going to come play NFL football in Australia? And I'm so proud that this is the week, you know, 4.5 years later, it's come to be. And we're really excited to be able to show Australians what a real NFL game, a regular season game matters, right? Division rival, here in Australia. And then on top of that, we have our free, free tailgating experience here at the Crown Riverwalk. It opens Thursday. It'll be open Thursday, Friday, and Saturday, and we can really bring some of that cultural experience in terms of tailgating, which I know Australians are always very curious about when they come to SoFi. So bring a little taste of Rams tailgating life here to Australia. Hopefully fans can come out and enjoy some of the experiences we have here.
1: It's so exciting. There is a huge passion for the NFL and growing in Australia. The Rams are a big part of that. Steph, great to spend some time with you. Enjoy Australia and hope everything is a great success.
0: Thank you so much.
1: Steph Chang there from the LA Rams, head of international and special projects. I'm sure she wasn't expecting to be asked to. She should be putting a last $10 on, but anyway, she was. If you want to know more, therams.com. Therams.com is where you go. Later this morning, Don Ferner, CEO of the Canberra Raiders. Michael Carayannis, not too far away.
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4: 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The murder trial for three men accused of killing two Australian brothers, Jake and Callum Robertson, has just begun in Mexico. There are concerns the powerful El Nino weather event could push up grocery prices over the next 12 months. An investigation to probe how a light plane crashed south of Brisbane that killed two people is underway. Mushroom cook killer Aaron Patterson has been given the green light to use weight loss drug Ozempic, paid by the taxpayer. And we're being reminded free COVID-19 vaccines will end for most Australians from October. Coming up, SEN Sport.
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4: Chance of a shower in 19 for Sydney and the Central Coast today. Similar for the Illawarra, 17. Sunny and 21 for the Riverina. Blue skies also for Canberra, 18. And don't miss the lids fly with Miles Fitzner and Corey Smith, live from 6 tonight on SEN Track.
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11: Sportsbet, the easiest place to bet on the races.
1: Morning, Hamlam. Can you answer the question that Steph Chang from the LA Rams couldn't? If you had $10, your last $10, who would you put it on to win the Super Bowl this year?
12: Yes, good morning to you, boys. I'd actually put it on Steph Chang's Rams. They're sort of my team by default. I went to a game, a Super Bowl in 2019. The Rams lost that one to the Patriots. They're the favourites this year, though, the Rams. $6 to win the Super Bowl. So I wouldn't be getting much of a return, but I'd go with the Rams.
13: Oh, wow. Okay. Favourites to win.
12: Yeah.
1: So they had top five defence last year, but they've added Miles Garrett, Aaron Donald, and there's a safety, someone else. Who was it? Chuck? Anyway. All right. Let's get into the premiership market for the National Rugby League, please, Hammerlam.
12: Yes, we're into the finals now, boys. So we'll start at the pointy end and we'll go right through the top eight because there's only eight teams left. So the Panthers, $2.50 favourites to win the competition. They've had a bit of a haircut over the weekend, starting to find their mojo. The Wars, they've locked in the top two as well, $3.75 for them. The Dolphins. There's been a little bit of interest in the Dolphins. They're in now to $5.75. Jack Bostock, still yet to lose a game of footy this season. Wow. So can he keep that going? $5.75 for them. The Chooks, a bit like the Raiders last season, bulk restings in round 27. They conceded 50, so history's against them. $11 for the Sydney Roosters. Outside of the top four, Souths are $19. They've, of course, got the Knights this weekend. The Sharkies, they're $26. The Knights off a buy, $71. And the Cowboys, the market suggests they're making up the numbers at 100 to 1.
14: Okay, what about finals try scorers?
12: Yep, it's basically a new competition. So I've got a new market up for the top try scorer. Some familiar names towards the pointy end of that. Brian Toto, $9.50. And Tom Jenkins is a favourite, $5.50. The Warriors wingers, or Lofikan Pereira in particular, he's there at $8. I reckon Selwyn Cobbo's worth a good look here. $13 for Selwyn Cobbo. I'd imagine they might play three games, maybe the Dolphins. I reckon they've got three in them, even if they lose week number one. So Selwyn, I've whacked up on the feed. Alex Johnson, of course, Ken Irvine medal joint winner. He's $19 as well. So well worth going and checking out that market today.
1: Good on you, Hammerlamp.
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1: Don Ferner, CEO of the Raiders after 8. Chloe Malloy, Georgia Garnett from the AFLW after 8.30. But up next, Michael Carayannis. He is the full package. What on earth is NRL land?
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18: Sydney Harbour Tunnel in recovery mode, southbound after an earlier breakdown causing delays back onto the Gore Hill Freeway and Warringah Freeway in North Sydney. M4 delayed citybound at Eastern Creek, slow going the M5 citybound moving through Moorbang. Save big on your weekly shop. 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Sydney traffic to keep you moving on SEN track 1539 AM.
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6: He's the game's ultimate insider, rugby league's all-seeing eye. 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The full package.
1: Yes, lots going on, so let's get straight into it. Good morning to you, Michael.
16: Yes, good morning, boys. Happy finals week.
1: Yes. NRL land, please explain.
16: Yeah, so the NRL is, well, this is going to happen. Club bosses were told last Wednesday that the NRL are close to finalising a property in Alexandria and obviously the sort of inner suburbs of Sydney, a factory there where they're going to have a themed park called NRL Land, and it's going to be, you know, an interactive experience where kids and or people of all ages, but mainly aimed at that younger demographic, will be able to, you know, pass the footy, kick the footy, you know, talk, be act like a player, and all these sorts of things. So it's going to be something different. It's going to be something we haven't seen before in terms of rugby league, and it's going to become a place where the NRL hope becomes a hub for the younger fans.
14: Okay, that's interesting. Sort of interactive museum-y type thing, like, or...
16: I wouldn't call it a museum, Brandy.
14: I
16: think the way there'll be all these sort of simulations, right, where you'll be able to kick the footy and like a golf simulation, right, where you'll be able to kick it, kick, pass it, all these sorts of different avenues of things, virtual reality. You know, there'll be traditional pass the ball, there'll be coaching clinics, there'll be all these sorts of things aimed at getting the younger fans a little bit more engaged with the club, with the game.
1: Couldn't I just go down to Kirkham Oval at Camden and do that as well?
16: You could, Jimmy, you could, but this becomes a hub for
14: interactive,
16: a place where all fans can meet and
14: You get to tackle Papali'i off the kickoff. See, there you go. Here he comes, big Papa.
16: Correct. Oh, look, I don't mind it. I don't think it's a bad concept, and we know how the way people interact with the game has changed from, you know, you, me going to the park and kicking the footy. It's well beyond that now. So it's a different avenue and approach to try and lock in the fans. And it's going to be called NRL Land.
14: NRL Land.
1: Merchandise.
16: All that stuff. Yeah. You should do an outdoor broadcast from there, Jimmy.
1: What a great idea, Michael. You know, you say you're not commercial, but I know you are. There you go. Good.
16: Now I'll come for a fee.
1: Exactly. That's how commercial you are. All right. What about this big team news for the Sharkies, for the Warriors and the Rabbitohs?
16: Yeah, lots of positive news around the Sharks and Warriors. Braden Trindle will be named for the Sharks in that number 6 jersey. And he, you know, They can't win a game without him, really, the way their the attack has been. And so he's a massive inclusion off the back of that shoulder dislocation. Jackson Ford's a champ.

0: have been named on the extended bench for the Warriors as well. And obviously, we know how sensational he was to start this season. He had that pec injury, a longer time out than he actually underwent surgery, unlike Isaiah Yeo, who's sort of been nursed through. Jackson Ford underwent the surgery, and so he's definitely a chance of playing this weekend. No Ewan Aiken for South Sydney, but Talis Duncan should be back.
1: What about Dallin Watene Zalesniak? There's been chat that he might be back.
0: Yeah.
1: So he had surgery on that collarbone. That was 3 weeks ago.
2: Can't be back.
0: It'd be pushing it pretty close, I'd suggest, with Dallin. I guess the hope is that they win and get the week off.
1: Yep. What about this one, Sloan? Any chance that he stays at the Dragons? That's a text from Jake.
0: Yeah, I don't think there's a chance unless some things move, Brandy. The Dragons, you know, would love to keep him. Sloan has made it clear that he'd love to stay, but their cap's full. Unless one or two players move on, and that seems unlikely, I think you'll find that Tyrell will end up at the Super League. What I'm surprised about is if he doesn't get a nibble from other NRL clubs. And, you know, I think we said it at the time, it would have been great. If I was a club, I would have loved to have given him a one-year deal just to see where he was at in terms of, you know, leaving the Dragons but remaining in the NRL, because there's definitely a player there. And, you know, it's a shame to see him go to the Super League. And, you know, he's got natural reservations about it.
2: He's been growing overnight, hasn't he? Like the way that he's playing, his comfortability within an NRL game, like you could just see it in that game the other day in particular, obviously around the field goal, but just the way he carries himself is the point that I made. On what grounds could he possibly get out of, unless he had a clause inserted into his Castleford contract that was around Ryan Carr being coach, there's no possible way he can get out of that contract.
0: There's always a way, Jimmy.
2: All right, explain it.
1: Yeah, I don't want to go.
0: Cash money. I don't know. There's always a way to for players to get out of contracts. Whether he could say that, I think he was actually going to go live with Ryan Carr when he went over there. I think that was the plan, at least to settle in initially. So you know, the goalposts have definitely changed for Tyrell in that instance. But whether that's enough to get out of a deal, I'm not sure.
2: Having played rugby league in the north of England, I would encourage Tyrell to look for a place on his own away from the coach as quickly as possible. A lot of fun up there, Greg. Oh, it's just a lot of fun up there, Michael. Now, we've got Don Ferner, the CEO of the Canberra Raiders, coming up. I'm going to ask him, is he in favour of Peter Volandis becoming executive chair? What's the latest on that? I heard something from Andrew Webster, the journalist, yesterday talking about it may not require constitutional change.
0: Yeah, I think they've been looking at that in terms of, you know, the legalities in and around it, and, you know, the support that may or may not be needed. But it's going to be interesting to see. I think that's probably a fortnight away from being decided. He's obviously got that Race in New South Wales job of his that he needs to inform them of what the process will be like going forward. So I think that's going to be an answer sooner rather than later.
1: Okay. Can you ask MC about Tyson Frizzell, where he's heading? Gut tells me he's not staying at the Knights, says the Port Stephens Panther. And Mark says, is Frizzell coming to the Tigers?
0: Well, I know Ben DiMarcio is dead set trying to sign him for 3 years. They're close mates from their time at the Dragons, Frizzell and Benji. And if you listen to Benji's press conference on Sunday, he said we need some experienced players at the club. We don't need some more young guys. We need some older, harder heads that have done the job. So I know, like, Benji has seriously tried to sign him for every year for the last 3 years. And whether or not he finally gets his man, I'm not sure, off contract. The Knights' salary cap's obviously a bit tight. And, he, you know, his role's changed now, right, Tyson? He's sort of, you know, he was once a dominant force. Now he's, you know, playing restricted minutes but still doing a job, great leader around the club. So he'd be handy for the Tigers.
1: Yeah, still playing good. He's still got his speed, still got his footwork. Like, he still makes an impact when he's on there. I've been impressed with how he's played this year.
2: Well, the other thing, he'd lend that bit of James Fisher-Harris mentality that you talked about earlier.
1: Yeah.
2: In the way he goes about him preparing him. Absolute professional, I would think. As are you, Michael Carayannis. Well done, sir. We'll do it again on Thursday.
0: See you at NRL Land, boys.
2: There we go. A simulation. What was it? Josh Papalihi off the kickoff.
1: Yeah, yeah.
2: Right. So what actually comes out of the wall at you?
1: I don't know.
2: Is that, like, a rock or something?
1: I'm just trying to, basically a big rock. Block of granite.
2: It comes charging at you. I mentioned Don Ferner, the CEO of the Canberra Raiders.

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3: Mays Hill, Great Western Highway, just passing Burnett Street, a crash sitting in westbound traffic. Avalon Beach, Barrenjoey Road at Old Barrenjoey Road, a two-car crash delaying southbound traffic. Pretty busy for the Warringah Freeway coming off the Gore Hill Freeway in Artarmon towards the harbour. Did someone say family dinner sorted? 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Sydney traffic to keep you moving on SEN track, 15:39 a.m.
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0: They sure are. They dress us on a Sunday.
16: Yeah.
0: Fantastic.
16: Yeah.
0: You've come up
16: a treat.
0: Thank you, Greg. SBS Fence and Toilet Hire open line. Let's go there now. The Rabbit is there at Paddington. Hello, Rabbit.
17: Oh, g'day, boys. Hey, the NRL simulation land, I'm fascinated by this, because what they could start is they have a mound of grass, but you pay $100 to sit there on a mound of grass. Then you sit in a seat, special seat, right, and you look at a screen of a game, but someone walks past you every 2 minutes to go to the toilet, and then they come back 2 minutes later, and that continuously happens. Then a bloke comes past with 6 beers, but spills 6 on top of you, right? And then every so often you're up and down. Then you're watching a game,
0: yeah,
17: right, where the ref continually makes mistakes,
0: yeah,
17: and the bloke in front of you won't sit down, up and down, up and down. That's a proper NRL simulation game, boys.
0: Jeez, you're deeply cynical, Rabbit. Come on. I mean, come on.
16: Yeah, you could. Now Big Papa's retired. Coffs Raider Reedy says, now he's retired, you can get the real thing. Papa off the long run.
0: So
16: off the back fence.
0: What are you doing after your footy career?
16: Come on, kids.
0: I'm going to just run a kid NRL land. Thank you, Rabbit. Can you buy a magic sponge at the kiosk at NRL land? Willow from Windsor. See, there's people coming through with some really good ideas.
16: Mm.
0: What about NRL player-themed food and accessories at the fun park? Jamin Salmon.
16: Yes.
0: Cameron Sorrell Donuts. Donut. Okay. This is the stomach. Yeah. Isaiah Yo-Yos.
16: All right. Okay. Good one, stomach. NRL land idea, says Jim. An IQ test to see if you're...
0: Oh, I don't say
16: that. Yeah, you can't say that.
0: Okay.
16: No.
0: But the winner gets a thumbs up from Coach Robbo. Okay, thank you, Jim. Thank you on that.
16: You work it out.
0: You don't be like that. NRL land, Freddie's pass off. The Steve Maddow rib relocator. So you just run into... Well, I don't know what Steve Maddow is up to now, but
16: no.
0: It could be like Papa.
16: The Matt Burton bomb defusal.
0: That'd be good.
16: Yeah. I hope it's a big factory.
0: Yeah, that's right. It's going to be... and what are... just some ideas. So that,
16: good on you, Steady Dutchman.
0: Fun for the young and old. Exactly right. No doubt about that. Sloane was always going to be a late bloomer. Flano was too silly and desperate and tried to bring him on too quickly. He will be a top-line player. I'm sure of it, says T. McHugh. He played 7 years of first grade.
16: Has he been around that long?
0: I had to check it. He played 98 games. That was his 98th game. But he played his first game in the NRL. I'll check it in the break. But, yeah, I reckon it's been 7 seasons that he's played a game in the NRL. Okay. Lots of other nominations coming in, which we will stay right away from.
16: NRL land is going to be so much fun.
0: Can we compose ourselves? We've got CEO Don Ferner coming up next.
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19: Good morning, this is Giddy Up with Gareth Hall on this Tuesday. It's September 8th. It's a big hello to you listening on your local SEN track and RSN 927 dials. 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It is great to have your company on this Tuesday morning. Jam-packed show as always. Chris Waller and Gay Waterhouse, two champions of the sport, have been at Flemington this morning watching their horses gallop at Flemington ahead of the Group 1 Maccabi Diva Stakes. Of course, Gay and Adrian Bott have Sir Dilius, who is a clear second favourite, the Maccabi Diva. And there is a chance Chris Waller could saddle up at least 5 horses in the Maccabi Diva Stakes as well. So Maggie Payne from the VRC has been good enough to record a few interviews from Gay and also Chris Waller from those media conferences today. So we'll kick off the show hearing from Chris and Gay. Always looking forward to catching up with Adam Blenko from racingandsports.com. You can join our conversation anytime you want on the Garrett's Horse and Hound text line 0499 736 736. It'll be really interesting to see how well Carning Rising rated after he sizzled around Sha Tin to smash his own track record by nearly a second there on Sunday night. And there is still plenty to discuss with Adam Blenko, especially locally with some Group 1 racing at Sandown on Saturday and also some stars dipping out at Randwick on Saturday as well, including the second favourite for the Everest in Tempton. But before that, Clint McDonald will join us. He might have two really progressive gallopers going around at Sandown tomorrow. Plus, we get to see the return of the Blue Diamond champ Streisen on Saturday. So Clint McDonald and Simon Wilder join us in the first hour. Lloyd Kennerwell's probably got his best team for quite some time. He's got some lovely three-year-olds that he's preparing for the spring carnival. He will join me just after 9 o'clock. With breeding and bloodstock today, we'll catch up with the boss of Newgate, the managing director, Henry Field. Trent Masonhalder with the latest racing news from racing.com. He will join me as well. We'll find you some winners with the midweek masterclass team. So Chris Nelson, Miles Fitzner, Lincoln Moore, Matty Reid will be joining me. We'll find you a winner at Belmont as well. Melissa Ware from Racing Victoria, the GM of Equine Welfare, will have a chat to us. It's a big weekend for all the off-the-track horses at an equestrian event this weekend in Victoria. So looking forward to catching up with Melissa. Justine Erkland's a very good trainer. She'll join me from the West after she had a big weekend on the weekend, taking out the feature race there at Belmont, the Farnley, with two darties. So we'll catch up with Justine. We'll find you some winners with bag of tips today across the three codes, and then we'll finish up the show talking some harness racing with Facing the Breeze. 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The Bet365 Maccabi Diva Stakes market with, of course, Bet365 has She's Alibi's $1.50. She is the warm favourite. Peter Mooney's been happy with her since a really good effort first up in the Wink Stakes behind the champ in Autumn Glow. She's definitely the horse to beat there on Saturday, but she does have some pretty handy rivals there at Flemington, including Sir Dillius, who was awesome in the autumn in Sydney. He returns to Melbourne on Saturday to be first up in the Maccabi Diva Stakes on his way to the WS Cox Plate. And Chris Waller, once again, will have an army of chances in a weight for age middle distance contest in this country. He might have up to five runners there on Saturday, including Eliana, who was once the Melbourne Cup favourite before disappointing there in the Wink Stakes. Now she's about second or third favourite there with Bet365. But Sir Dillius, he's a star. It's great to see him back in Melbourne on Saturday. And this is what Gay Waterhouse had to say to the journalists there at Trackwork this morning. I think Trent Masonhalder is prominent asking the questions, and then Gilbert Gardner will ask a few too at the media conference this morning with Gay Waterhouse after Sir Dillius worked at Flemington.
20: Gay, Sir Dillius had a gallop on the course proper here this morning. Happy with his work?
21: Yes, I was. Yes, it was a restrained gallop, I'd call it. You know, he just was nicely held together by Craig Williams. He went over 1,200 metres. It was a nice stretch and extend piece of work. He's really a happy horse, and he's training well. He's been here now for just over a week.
20: Travelled down and settled in okay to the surroundings here in Melbourne?
21: I think so. Yeah, no, he seems very bright. He's sort of, here I am, I'm the man. You know, he's a bit of sort of alpha male.
20: He looks quite sharp, both in his here and the two jump outs or trials he's had in Sydney. Is he pretty forward for his first up run?
21: Yeah, he's pretty fit, yes. I think they're important races. You know, they're stepping stones to where you want to be. And it's a Group 1 race worth a lot of money and a lot of prestige. He's an entire, so every Group 1 adds to his value as a stallion.
20: What do you make of these likely opposition this weekend? Obviously, She's Alibi's all the rage, and she's got the score on the board. It looks like being a really strong addition to the Maccabi Diva Stakes.
21: I think so. I think it'll be a hard race to win, but we're in it. That's the main thing. We'll give it a shake.
20: He hasn't won below 1,600 metres before. I don't think he's won over a mile first up. What do you make of his chances here in terms of how fit he is?
21: Well, we love first, don't we?
22: How much of a thrill was it last campaign to get the job done in the grand final?
21: Oh, that was just the most satisfying thing, I can't tell you. It was just marvellous. It was what we were building for. And, you know, Craig and Adrian and I,

0: discussed different ways, you know, riding him, and I can sometimes be a bit vocal about those things, but we got what we wanted, and the big prize was what we were heading for.
1: And there's a big prize back here at Flemington in a couple of starts' time as well. So we're expecting a sort of similar prep, a sort of building prep to peak on grand final day?
0: I would think so. Interesting that it's at Flemington. It'll definitely suit this horse at Flemington.
1: And to win a Cox Plate, it's sort of been the itch you've wanted to scratch for so long. Could he be the one? You got obviously last year the disappointment.
0: Yes, no, well, we live the dream. That's why we come every year. So hopefully the dream will be the Cox Plate this year.
1: What sort of campaign are we having for Sedelius after Saturday, you think?
0: He'll go on to the... where will he go on after this? I'm having a brain dead moment. I can't remember.
2: Turnbull.
0: Thank you. God, I'm glad for my backups here. Yes, so he'll go on to the Turnbull and that, you know, and he'll keep everyone very entertained, and anyone backing him should follow him.
3: Yeah. Have you got a set plan of how many runs you'd like to give him this campaign?
0: Oh, look, at present it's a third up in the Cox Plate, but you know, things change with horses, don't they? You know, Dad used to say, don't send an owner a program because the horse might change it. Yeah, it's very true.
3: Just on She's an Alibi, what have you made of her in her career to date so far down here in the south?
0: I think she's very impressive, terrific, really lovely, strong. You know, she knows where the winning post is, doesn't she?
4: She does indeed, Gay. So great to hear from the champion trainer, Gay Waterhouse, at Flemington this morning. So Sedelius, a clear second favourite at $4. She's Alibi at $1.50. Let us know on the Garrett's Horse and Hound text line. Is she over the line, She's Alibi, or would you... Or do you think that Sedelius can beat the superstar mare for Peter Moody and Kath Coleman? It looks like, to my eye anyway, in talking to my trial experts, that Sedelius has come back maybe a little bit sharper this time around. And some good judges are telling me that he is a big chance, maybe to upset She's Alibi on Saturday. So what do you think? 0499-736-736 on the Garrett's Horse and Hound text line. Chris Waller, he might have five runners engaged in this year's Maccabi Diva. He also made his way to Flemington on Tuesday morning, and he caught up with Trent, and also I think Gilbert was there as well at this morning's media conference.
3: Well, Chris, welcome back to Melbourne. Autumn Boy had a spin around here this morning at Flemington. What did he do and what did you make of his work?
5: He had a 1,000-metre gallop and it was just standard work. Had a good look down the straight and seemed to be stretching out fine.
3: How's he come on since his first up run in the Memsie?
5: He's come on well. He's fitter for the run and, visibly he looks a little bit tighter, which is how I want him to look. And, big open space here at Flemington he'll appreciate.
3: In terms of your hand in the Maccabi Diva, how many are likely to run?
5: We could have five. Still a little bit of decisions to be made in terms of which five. I would say Buckaroo Birdman, Eliana will travel down from Melbourne, and Autumn Boy, and possibly I hope he wins.
3: Eliana, how's she after that first up run?
5: She's good. Obviously raced a little bit flat. But sectional times probably suggested that they went a bit quicker than she was comfortable with and just got a bit tired late. Although Nash Ruler said the last 200 metres was fine. So based on what he said and her recovery, I'm happy with her. And likewise, I think appreciate a mile and nice big open space.
3: Have you seen good improvement in her since that first up run?
5: Well, she was going well going into the first up run, so there's been no change, but nothing negative.
3: In terms of the others, Birdman and Buckaroo for Aussie Kier, they both ran well, I thought, in the Memsie.
5: Yeah, they got home well, and they've come through it well. The mile will suit them both better. We may split one of them up. Obviously, the Underwoods the following week. Buckaroo's won that before, and Birdman runs well at Caulfield. So we'll just see how they draw, what the race is like, and which one might be held back.
3: And I hope he wins. She's second up after that first up run in the Lawrence.
5: Yeah, she'll come on with the run as well, and a mile on the bigger track will also suit. Obviously, you'd see the best once she gets to 2,000 metres, but I think it's an important stepping stone towards a race like the Turnbull.
3: In terms of the quality of the field, I mean, there's no hiding in the Group 1s at this time of the year, but it looks like a really strong edition of the Maccabi with Mr. Brightside going for four straight. You've got Sedelius, She's Alibi. It's a tremendous race.
5: Yeah, it certainly is. So I guess that's what we come to expect at this time of the year, and it's good to be back. Flemington looks fantastic this morning. The looks like they've done a great job through the winter months to get it in the shape that it is now. So it'll be good racing. She's Alibi. She's a superstar. She had a tough run first up, but I'm sure she'll come on well from it. And the likes of Sir Delius, I've been keeping a close eye on him. He's been trialling well up in Sydney. So, yeah, Mr. Brightside, he was awesome first up, and a few of ours there as well. So it'll be a great race.
3: Just on Steel Wheel as well, who had a gallop here this morning. I suppose it's hard to line up the Sydney versus Melbourne form. Where does he sort of rank among your good three-year-old colts?
5: Well, we're not sure, and that's why we want to run him, just to see where he does fit in. Sentimentally, there's a little bit of hope in our favour. He's a brother to September Run. And this is when she found her great form. I think she was a champion three-year-old sprinter of her year. And she found form in a similar type of race. And he's done everything right in Sydney, so we just want to see how he performs down the straight, and then he can go through a Dane Hill and hopefully a Coolmore. But they're big steps.
3: Had a bit of luck with I'm Invincible Colts in the Coolmore. It'd be nice to get a third.
5: Yeah, it sure would. Yeah, it's a good race, an amazing spring, and just getting these colts, it's a lot of fun just to gradually encourage their improvement, and some of them get there, some don't. But yeah, start with a positive mindset and give them the opportunity, and normally they continue to improve.
1: Your five in the Tiber there will probably have bigger plans going forward as a stepping stone, but his Autumn Boy probably the top seed, for want of a better term.
5: I guess so. Like, he's a good miler, he's a Guineas winner, and James was happy with his first up run. He didn't get a lot of luck over the last 200 metres at Caulfield. So yeah, it's an important race for a colt, especially him.
1: Okay, in Rising winning over the weekend, has that tempered match race sort of discussions?
5: Not really. No, the match races are a long way away for everybody. So it's good to talk, but it's great to see him come back the way he did. It was great, and he's creating a huge impression around the world. So that's great for racing. So yeah, when the time comes, we'll get a little bit more involved.
1: Michael, there's a race named after Michael Moroney on Saturday as well.
5: Yeah.
1: Obviously a countryman. You wouldn't have spent too heap of time down here, wouldn't have thought.
5: Always, yeah. Well, we used to share the tower when I used to come down here, and he was just great to have a yarn with. And he's loved his history of racing, and just an amazing man and a great horse trainer, a good person. So yeah, it's great to have a race named in his honour.
3: Just a quick one on Baybuck. Was there any consideration of him stepping out to the mile here?
5: There was. But we thought, I think, bring him back to 1,200. I think that'll get it out of our mind where we head forward with him if he was to win a Manicato. It opens up Everest. It opens up the sprint, the Daly sprint on the last day. If he's not up to winning the Manicato, obviously second up is probably not perfect, but I think we'll just solidly concentrate on races like the Golden Eagle 1500 and 1400 metre races. When he's got a record like he has in running times and ratings that he is of a world standard, it's hard to back away from 1400, but it's only 200 metres shorter, so I think it'll tell us a lot.
1: How hard is that planning Golden Eagle, Cox Plate? Obviously she's Alibi heading towards a Golden Eagle, which possibly could stretch out to a Cox Plate. You've won your share of Cox Plates, you know, yeah. How to win them, yeah.
5: Yeah, it's a tough one, but they're worth so much money. I guess if you're running a Golden Eagle, you can always run on the Cox Plate next year. But you can't run the Golden Eagle next year. So that's how I would look at it. Yeah, but Pete's a great trainer, and he'll work that out. If you think she's 2,000 metres, he'll make that decision, I suppose.
4: So that's Chris Waller talking to the media there this morning there at Flemington after working a few of his horses that will be competing at Flemington on Saturday. So what we learn is that Autumn Boy, Maccabi Diva, and then he'll go to the Epsom. He didn't mention that interview, but there was talk he might stay in Melbourne this campaign, Autumn Boy, but he's been, he'll head to the Epsom, and I think James McDonald's been booked to ride him, Autumn Boy. Eliana, after a disappointing, he said that she raced flat in that interview there with Trent Mason Howder and Gilbert Gardner. But he's been happy with her since. So she's on track to try and win a Melbourne Cup. She'll still go through the Cox Plate and she'll go around the Maccabi Diva Stakes on Saturday. Burman and Buckaroo, I think he'll just wait for the draws with the Maccabi Diva, and then they'll make the decision which horse that they save for the Underwood and which horse goes to the Maccabi.

0: 5. Lloyd Kennewell might have a couple of horses, like Mbube is one of the favourites as well for the Coolmore. So the Poseidon's going to be a beauty as well on Saturday. At 16 minutes past 8, I think James McDonald will be in Sydney on Saturday as well. So I'll have to find some riders for those Chris Waller chances there on Saturday as well. I would imagine Damien Lane, Jai McNeil, Benny Malham will get opportunities on a few of his stars heading towards that Maccabi Diva. It's 17 minutes past 8. In fact, Damien Lane's on Treasure at the moment. So you will have to find a few riders there on Saturday. The great trainer, Chris Waller. We're going to take a break at 17 minutes past 8 on the other side of it. Clint McDonald, he's got two interesting runners engaged there at Sandown tomorrow. And then Streisand, his Blue Diamond champ, will be first up as well at Flemington on Saturday. So Clint McDonald to join me next.
1: Bus breakdown, Rozelle sitting on the Anzac Bridge, causing inbound delays with queues all the way back through to the City West Link and through Lilyfield at the moment. M4 tunnel, a struggle, citybound coming in through Burwood, reports of a crash. It's also slow for the M5 citybound and Brisbane. A Polish man opens up, asks for help and shows up because when they do, everyone wins. Polish man, strong enough to care and violence. Donate to polishman.com. Sydney traffic to keep you moving on SEN track, 15:39 a.m.
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0: Welcome back to Giddy Up, all thanks to Bet365. Not enough speed in the Maccabi Diva for a race like for Sir Delius to utilise his stamina. She's Alibi will have the turn of foot and be far too strong, but I'll be backing Sir Delius to win the Cox Plate. When you have a look at the Cox Plate market, it does look his race, doesn't it, Sir Delius? Because a few of his major rivals already in the market there for the Cox Plate won't be going around. So we bet 365, he's at $3 and he's a strong favourite. That could be, obviously there's a lot of water to go under the bridge before the Cox Plate. We all know what happened to Sir Delius last year, but he won't be doing a CT scan once again. So he's the favourite. Aliana, the jury is well in truly out with her. Like, she's 650. She's Alibi at 11. I still think Moods and Kath Coleman and Fred Nofsky will go to the Golden Eagle. A Boy Named Susie won't be here. Autumn Glows at $15. She won't be there. Birdman at $15. Map of Stars, he's the interesting runner. He's got some terrific form over in the UK, but he would have to step up to take on a horse like Sir Delius. He's at 15. Autumn Boy, 17. Char Wolf at 17. I wonder what Joe Pride will do. He's going to make his decision probably after the 7 Stakes with Char Wolf. So they'll decide whether they go to the King Charles after that or whether they go to a Cox Plate. There is a chance that he might do both on the quick backup. Causeway is at $26, Cosmic Crusader at $26, and then you've got a horse like a Trombolt, who's a three-year-old that'll be going around in the runs of the Rose there on Saturday. He's at $26. Yellow Jersey, we'll get an update on him with Calvin McAvoy tomorrow. He's at $26. So when you have a look at that market and

0: horses in that market that you know won't be coming to Flemington for the Cox Plate. Sir Delius, if everything goes to plan, he'll be a short price favourite, I reckon, in this year's WS Cox Plate. Unless a three-year-old comes through and wins a Caulfield Guineas in a big way and then he storms into calculations there with the Cox Plate market. But at the moment, with the horses that we know, it does look a lovely race there for Sir Delius. Clint McDonald isn't far away. He's about to join us. Of course, he's got Streisand engaged in at Flemington on Saturday, the Blue Diamond Champ. And then, of course, he's got a couple of interesting runners at Sandown tomorrow, some progressive types that he'll be sending around in. What horses he's got? The Tales of Time, which is a horse that I know that our man Trent Masonhell has got a lot of time for, and Simply Steffi as well. That's beautifully bred. He did have a big opinion of this horse at her first preparation, and it'll be interesting to see how she goes there tomorrow, Simply Steffi. So Tales of Time and Simply Steffi, we'll have a chat to Clinton about those two chances there on a Wednesday afternoon. Simon Wild has been good enough to join us. He's got an interesting runner there at Sandown tomorrow. Of course, the Chautauqua was the race that was postponed until tomorrow afternoon after the storm hit Sandown on Saturday afternoon. I think he's ready to go now because Persian Spirit is the warm favourite for the Chautauqua Stakes and he's ready to go. Simon Wild. G'day, Simon. Thanks for your time.
1: Pleasure.
0: How is Persian Spirit? Because did you go back home after Saturday night?
1: Yeah, we brought him home and he went to the beach and then he had a light sort of gallop at Warrnambool yesterday morning just to keep things ticking over. He seems to have handled it all really well and hoping it goes ahead. He's funny horse. This has happened to him three times throughout his career where he's gone to the races and had to come back. So he's actually an old hand at it at the moment.
0: Yeah. From a training perspective, is it challenging? Because you would have had him wound up, ready to go, I would imagine, on Saturday.
1: Yeah, it just sort of, it complicates things a little bit because with the horses going into the spring, you know, we plan to be first up 3 weeks till his second run and then 2 weeks into hopefully the Rupert Clark. And, yeah. You know, we thought it was all working out so well. There was only seven runners and the pattern of the day was really going to suit him. But now, you know, and you obviously taper off a bit towards a race. It throws the plans out a little bit. But, look, Warrnambool were good enough to let us, just do a bit of evens on the grass yesterday. And like I said, it's not ideal, but, you just got to work around it. And we're lucky we've got the facilities to roll with the punches a little bit.
0: Yeah.
1: So, he lives in a paddock. He's quite at this time of the year when the weather's quite good, they're in a good environment. So I'm sure he'll fun up and run very well.
0: Because in a perfect world, if you were running on Wednesday, you would have galloped him on Saturday or something like that, I would imagine.
1: Correct. Yeah, that's right. We can't do much about it. And, like I said, I'm pretty happy with him, though. I think he'll run a good race.
0: It's a heavy eight at the moment. I reckon we'll probably be on a slow track there tomorrow. It's a beautiful day in Melbourne town. What do you think his perfect surface is?
1: Yeah, it's funny. He's got good wet track form, but that was in lower grade. I actually think the drier, the better for him. I know Melbourne Cup Day last year, on a reasonably firm track, he shows a terrific turn of foot on top of the ground. So I think his best ground is really a four or five. But, I mean, you'd never scratch him on a wet track, but I reckon he's more dynamic on top of the ground.
0: So you're looking forward to him going around tomorrow. Do you expect him to win or go very close, Simon, if you're heading towards that Sir Rupert Clark Stakes and just under 2 weeks now?
1: Yeah, well, it's the fork in the road for him. I think 1,300 metres is probably perfect. We'd expect him to run well and he'd have to be running well to go to that race. But there's plenty of other races if he doesn't quite sort of measure up. But, I think he's in with a good chance. And he does give them a little bit of a start. He's only Achilles' heel. I think if there's good tempo, that usually helps him a bit.
0: Dark Bonnie, how's he tracking?
1: He's in really good order. We're going to head towards the naturalism. We're going to be, mm-hmm. you know, he's probably struggling to get into the race, but we're still heading that way at the moment. He came through the run well. He just got in between horses, yeah. And he really resented it. He's still not the, you know, furnished, finished article. So he's got a bit of, you know, learning and growing up to do still, but, yeah, he's in good order and we're pushing on.
0: It was just a nightmare, wasn't it, the other day? You're in trouble a long way from home.
1: Yeah, that's right. He it's funny, a lot of his wins, he's always got to the outside in a lot of his runs, and he just got wedged in between horses. He had them, you know, on either side and in front and behind him, and he just really panics. But, you know, he's still a bit raw, and that's him a bit. So, you know, probably this time next year will be when he's going to be really at his best.
0: Geez, Warrnambool, it must be just humming at the moment. There must be a great energy around the training facilities there, because I don't think I can recall, and I might be wrong, and you would know better than I, Simon, but a better group of horses trained out of Warrnambool than you've got now.
1: Yeah, I think you'd be right. We've had some, you know, over the journey, there have been some really good horses come out of Warrnambool and trained in Warrnambool. But, yeah, just at the moment, there's, you know, Tom's got assembling a great little team there of sprinters. And, it's exciting. You know, we don't sort of get the blue bloods down here, but it's great when you can compete up, you know, in the big time at the Spring Carnival. And, you know, it's the beauty of racing. You're always a chance.
0: Have you got a winner for us this week, mate? Outside of Persian Spirit.
1: Oh, look, I think he's the one. I think, you know, if the race sort of pans out for him, there's a bit of speed and he gets the right run, I think he'll take some beating.
0: Thanks very much for your time. We appreciate it, and good luck tomorrow.
1: Pleasure.
0: There's all Simon Wild, the trainer, of course, the Persian Spirit, who looks mighty hard to beat in the Chautauqua. We're not getting $4 now. What price is he with Bet365? Around $2.80 for that feature there at Sandown on the hillside track there on a Wednesday afternoon. 28 minutes past 8. I think Clint McDonald, he did ring back, didn't he? Yeah, so he'll be joining us next here on Giddy Up.
2: Brisby, Milpira Road on the approach towards Edgar Street. Watch out for a three-vehicle crash eastbound. Citybound delays on the Anzac Bridge remain after an earlier crash has cleared off. We've got traffic back through the City West Link, Yaguna, Hume Highway, very busy through to Chullora. Polish Man opens up, asks for help and shows up, because when they do, everyone wins. Polish Man, strong enough to care, end violence. Sign up at polishman.com. Sydney traffic to keep you moving on SEN track, 15:39 a.m.
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0: Welcome back to Giddy Up this Tuesday morning. Always great to catch up with our next guest, and Clint McDonald. G'day, Clint.
7: Hey, Gareth, how are you?
0: Oh, I'm very well, mate. I appreciate you joining us on this busy Tuesday morning. First of all, how is Ort, this horse on debut that was heavily supported on Friday?
7: Yeah, Ort, obviously, very disappointing for everyone, for the owners and for the punters, but she put up chronically shin sore, which she hadn't shown any signs, but Ben said she dipped at about the 50-metre mark, and we come back in, and obviously I was steaming and done my money, and we cut her up, and couldn't really see her. Like, she was probably a half out of five, and the more she cooled down, the worse she got, and by the time we got her home, you know, she was quite sore on both front legs and had shin splints, and she's gone to the paddock, so... it hasn't been a good 12 days for McDonald Racing, to be honest. I think in cricket it's called the Golden Ducks. We've had four runners for four zeros. So anyway, we'll live to fight another day and we'll see how we go.
0: I apologise. I was at the Lamaro's on Friday at the Brighton Cricket Club racing luncheon. Anyway, they asked me for a tip and I said, well, the mail is this horse from Clinton McDonald, one of the greatest. He's probably the greatest punting trainer going around. They're declaring this horse, the male is, they're jumping out of trees to back it, you should just get on. Anyway, drops out the back and unbelievable scenes, really. You just couldn't make it up. I said,
7: it's a terrible way to do your money when you see them getting pulled up, and it does hurt. And I had a number of private phone calls coming through, calling me a number of things under the sun.
0: Did they really?
7: Yeah, I said, just get in line, boys. So get in line, take a number, and I'll get back to you.
0: That's a bloody disgrace if that's true. I can't believe that would happen.
7: It is. Quite incredible. So the people are that low, but anyway, we move on.
0: And you pick up private numbers. That'll do me. I thought you'd be no chance.
7: Well, I was hoping it was someone ringing me to give me my money back, but it wasn't.
0: I don't know. Some betting firms paid out in bonus bets, they were telling me anyway. but my bookmaker did it. Anyway,
7: I definitely did it.
0: what about Streisand, mate? Is she ready to go on Saturday?
7: She's as ready as she needs to be. Yeah. Obviously, we want to get to Coolmore. She's in great order. Everyone's probably seen her trials. She trialled beautifully here at Cranbourne. And then we took her across to Cranbourne Racecourse. And we gave her a very quiet trial. I wanted to ride her quiet because that's how we're going to ride her on Saturday. 59.5 kilos on her back. I don't want her up, you know, doing the bullocking work like she always does. I don't think she's there yet. We'll ride her quiet. She worked this morning here. She worked very well. Ben Mellon came in and rode her. He's very happy with her. So she's where she needs to be for a first up run, obviously trying to peak her for a Coolmore as a grand final.
0: So she goes around the Cap Don Teebs there on Saturday. Does she definitely go to the Coolmore? Is there a chance that maybe Yulong have got too many of their star three-year-olds that'll head down that path and she might be a horse that they aim up at a champion sprint?
7: Well, that's definitely a possibility. And obviously with Yulong, you know, everyone's very lucky to train for him. They've got so many nice horses. You know, I've got another nice colt there from Tales of Time that's looking to go to a Coolmore. So, yeah, I think, you know, the proof's on race day. What I can tell you is that Streisand's consistently good every time she steps out. So she'll be ready to go to whichever race that we need her to go to. If Yulong, you know, tap me on the shoulder and say, you know, we've got enough colts going there. Let's go to a champion sprint. She'll be going there. Otherwise, you know, if they drop by the wayside, Streisand will be ready to sort of go to the Coolmore. I'd love to take her against her own age. I think she's got Autumn's three-year-old sort of take on all those older horses. But at the end of the day, you know, it's Yulong's decision. They own the horse. They pay the bills. And what they want to do is, you know, I follow instructions.
0: Is it a? Do you get to know as a horse trainer whether these two-year-olds like a Streisand, who had it? She never really missed a big dance, did she, in a two-year-old season, have come back as a three-year-old, or we won't find out and you won't find out until Saturday?
7: Well, what I have seen over the time, you know, every time there's a two-year-old, he's come back bigger, better, stronger, all that crap. You know, and plenty of them fail. So I'm happy to wait till race day with her. And I feel that the feeling I'm getting from her is that she's in great order. I don't know how much she's improved, but, you know, she's by Magnus, who we all know that that breed get better with age. And I can't see no reason why she won't. She's very similar to Hayasugi. You know, she's very tough, very understated. All she does is eat, sleep and work. Mm-hmm. And she's very easy to train.
0: Tales of Time, he's a colt by Pinaturbo, the Dali Stallion. He's racing in the Yulong colours. He's got to carry 61 there tomorrow afternoon in a benchmark 64. Would you be backing him around 245 with Bet365, Clint?
7: Yeah, well, yes, he's a very good colt, and I think he's flying. I think he's trialled against the older horses this time in and proven that he's a decent colt. You know, he trialled with Here Comes the Star, who I thought ran very well the other day in the Moya. Probably ran the second fastest last 200 of that race. So he's a decent colt. The only query I have, and I always worry about, is weight. Now, he's carrying 61 kilos, and you can get one of those horses down the bottom with just that little bit less weight. He's first up, but he's done a power of work. I think if he's going towards a Coolmore, he should just be winning. And that's what we're hoping to see tomorrow.
0: And simply, Steffi, I reckon you've had a big opinion of this horse. I think she was nearly on the level of Streisand in a two-year-old season. Now, I could have been hearing things, and I might be wrong. But she is first up as a three-year-old filly on Wednesday afternoon. Your expectations with her this time around?
7: Yeah, I'm sort of in the same boat with a lot of my horses at the moment. These wet tracks are just sort of really sort of dampening our spirits a little bit. She's better on top of the ground, I feel. And we've got a number of horses in the same position. So sort of even track work, you know, we've been sort of dogged by wet tracks down here at Cranbourne, only due to, you know, the weather and when we do get grass as well. But, yeah, I think we've had the most rain we've had for the 5 years since we've been down here at Royal Cranbourne. And it's been very wet. But I think if the track can dry out for Sandown, she gets in terrific at the weight. So I think she's carrying 52, and she's getting a lot of weight off those older horses, which I think is a big plus. So she'll sit back. I think she'll be very strong late. Caitlin Hollywood's apprenticed to us now, and she's riding terrific. She's put in all the work, and she knows the horse well, and I think she'll give her a very good ride.
0: If I gave you $100 this week, what would you do with it?
7: I would back Tales of Time if I was having $100.
0: Beautiful. And I've got about seven questions that have headed on to my Garrett Sawson Hound text line. I wonder what question they want me to ask you. How's Rosberg, Clint?
7: Yeah, Rosleen's in the paddock.
0: Yes.
7: He got pneumonia, so he got quite sick there for a little bit, and he's all good now, but I'm just going to give him a really nice break, probably give him 8 to 9 weeks in the paddock, hopefully get some good spring grass and then come back and start again. But it's been very hard to keep the faith, but I still know how well that horse can gallop. He's as good a galloper as I've seen. And I think now being a gelding, like most of us should be, I think you'll be concentrating and hopefully get back to winning races.
0: I reckon you should sell a percentage off to those, you know, the micro shares everyone's doing. I reckon you'd have a few owners for Rosberg just because of his cult following.
7: I love him. He's frustrating, but God bless him, his first start. That's enough anyway.
0: Hey, it's always a pleasure catching up with you, Clint. Thanks very much for your time, mate, and good luck this weekend, especially with the superstar filly Streisand.
7: Thanks, Gareth. See you guys.
0: There's Clint McDonald. Let's take a break. It's 8:39. I'm going to come back with Adam Blenko from racingandsports.com next.
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0: Welcome back to Giddy Up. All thanks to Bet365. It is great to have your company on this Tuesday morning. It's another exciting week ahead.

0: when it comes to racing, especially in Sydney and Melbourne, highlighted by the Maccabi Diva there at Flemington. As we already pointed out this morning, there's some great three-year-old racing at Flemington on Saturday. You've got the Run to the Rose on Saturday as well from Randwick. So looking forward to that. There's a couple of star three-year-olds that will be stepping out at Rose Hill on Saturday. You've got the Theo Marks as well. So yeah, it's a great weekend of racing coming up. It was a terrific weekend last weekend, and this man, I reckon, was pretty excited to watch Kane Rising do what he did there on Sunday afternoon. Racingandsports.com's Adam Blinko. Hello to you, Adam. Thanks very much for your time as always, mate.
1: Always a pleasure, Gareth. How are you this morning?
0: Good, thank you. So when you were watching Kane Rising, what was your first reaction once you heard the time?
1: Check it.
0: Yeah.
1: Probably my... who did that time? Yeah, that was probably first. Such an outlier it was. And then basically anticipation for the next half a dozen races because I wanted to get a better feel for the conditions because so often track records and times like that are a function not just of good horses, and I don't think anyone's doubting that the horse is a good one, but the conditions obviously have a large part to play as well. And he did have very slippery conditions there, but that's not to say he didn't run a time figure that was world-class and about as good as sprinters go, I would say.
0: Okay, so from a time figure perspective, when you analyse the numbers, how good of a performance was that? Can you compare it to another performance when it comes to your figures?
1: Yeah, over sprint trips, so the peak of Black Caviar is a, you know, that's about where I haven't got much else at that level over sprint trips. So, yeah, that's where you're talking there. I think the Black Caviar days when she was really torching it against sort of Haylist was at the 1400 back to 1000 in a Lightning where she absolutely dropped the hammer that day. That was probably as fast as they go. And the TJ when Haylist had her absolutely shot to bits. Well, this time figure is, if it's not exactly what she was producing there, it's within the margin of error. So anyone who tells you with absolute precision that he's 0.047 or something, better or worse is they're having a bit of a lend of themselves. They're lost in model land, Gareth. I think it's sometimes when you get that close, it's time to step into the real world and just appreciate it a little bit because there are certain things that aren't captured in models, and it is easy, especially if you're quite good at it. And if you have a good model, you can kind of get a little high on your own supply a little bit some of the time, and you can sort of forget that there is things that you don't capture, and it's probably worth just taking a deep breath, breathing it all in and enjoying the racing on a more subjective level as well.
0: It was beautiful to watch. You knew you were watching something quite special when Zach put his foot down and he just raced away. And, but then once Mark McNamara read out the time, he just had to go and he just had to stop it and then rewind it just to see if he actually said what he said. But you make a good point. So if you were an old enough to watch Black Caviar do what she did, I'm sure you would have watched the replays of the superstar mare. We are seeing another Black Caviar basically dominance in front of us right now.
1: Yeah, absolutely. I did think Black Caviar at the time, it's sort of hard to believe. You sort of think, wow, this is, and people would have said it at the time, once in a lifetime, etc. And they probably, I don't think they were being ridiculous or over the top, but it's we've got another one. And I don't think anyone making any credible measure of things could seriously say that there's, you know, she'd smash him or he'd smash her or one way or the other. I think if anyone's way out on a limb on that duel, on that hypothetical duel, and it's a fun one, it's a good pub debate, that one. But I think if anyone's right out on a limb, they're being stupid.
0: Back in the days when Farlap was going around, they probably said, you'll never see another Farlap. It took us a little while, but in our generation, they probably said, you'll never see another Black Caviar. Kane Rising comes along. You'll probably never see another Winx. Maybe Autumn Glow's come along. We are. It's been quite amazing, really, over the last, say, 25, 30 years, the superstars and champions and the horses that have just completely dominated that we've been able to see. It's been unbelievable, really.
1: Yeah, there have been some really special ones. I was actually, when you look at it as well, there are certain ones that are absolute champions that have been quickly, I don't want to say forgotten, but usurped in a way. I mean, even horses like, I mean, Winx to some extent globally was alongside, say, Enable.
0: Yeah,
1: I feel like they had similarities. I mean, no one in the Northern Hemisphere would dare allow you to say that Winx was the equal of an Able, but ratings-wise, there wasn't much in it. And, yeah, horses like that, and it's just, you know, they're very quickly usurped, aren't they? I think you're being kind to Autumn Glow to refer to her as Winx just yet.
0: No, I'm not, but I'm saying, like, she's probably going to start $1.10 in a King Charles in a few weeks' time. Around that anyway.
1: Yeah, she's very, very good. I think when you get to where Kaying is and where Winx touched, and I think Kaying is probably, if you wanted to really nerd out on it, you could maybe argue about Winx's absolute peaks, but I think he's done it so repetitively now that he's sort of moved his mean up above her. He operates probably on a slightly higher plane than she did, and I know that'll offend some people.
0: Yeah.
1: But he's probably a bit more of an outlier statistically than she was. He's probably starting to move away from the Winx sort of conversation, or even the Enable conversation or whatever of modern greats, and move into that sort of flight line Frankel conversation where I don't think he's them yet either, I should say. He's sort of probably drifting in the middle somewhere, but he's probably moving from one conversation to the other.
0: So in your time, who's the best horse that you've rated? Is it Frankel?
1: Yeah. Frankel and Flightline are probably the two that were. Equinox was the other horse I was going to mention there, who was an absolute worldie, but very quickly has probably, you know, those conversations, those pub chats move quickly. He probably doesn't come up as maybe he could and should. But I, in my time rating horses, and I wouldn't claim to be an American expert by any stretch, but I can get my hands on the data and so nerded out over it for a while. And Flightline was. Sort of almost like a model buster, if you like. I mean, Kaying Rising running that sort of time, I know I can sort of try and explain it away with conditions on the day, et cetera, but you are moving into where they're sort of hitting that outer limit of horse performance where it does, you know, at the very margins, that's where models themselves tend to, you know, struggle a little bit when you start to get out to those outliers and those extremes, and he's moving over into that. But, yeah, in my time, Frankel was probably it, and Flightline was the sort of, wow, is this? He didn't have the same, could I say, aura, Gareth. He probably didn't have the same obvious appeal because he was relatively fleeting, Flightline. Yeah, but by the time everyone was convinced, he was gone. But yeah, what he did in his very brief time was a little bit insane, to be honest. It didn't make a lot of sense to the models, I suppose. And that's how you know they're good. One thing that Kaying has done, I should point out, is. He's run now over 137 times, and I think when we get, you know, I'm saying that in time form language, but I think it's sort of universal language for world-class performance. He's done that 7 times post-Everest in a row, and that was the number of 130 in a row that Frankel managed to reel off at his absolute peak. He went out off 7. I haven't got better than that. So he turns up at Randwick looking to break a real nerd record there, one for the absolute desperates. Can he run 130 plus 8 times in a row?
0: I think that's his greatness. And everyone says he's not beating much, but consistently he's turning up, running those times and producing those figures. And you just pointed out that's greatness when he is in the same conversation of Frankel and joining him regarding that particular stat. So, yeah, I think he's just frozen, Adam Blenko. So we'll get back to him in just a moment. In fact, we'll take a break. And I do apologise if I did come across saying that I'm putting Autumn Glow in the same conversation as Winx. I didn't mean that. I said that Autumn Glow is going to build up a record. She's going to start $1.10 in a race like the King Charles, probably, if she's alibi doesn't go down that path. But I didn't mean to say that she is in the same breath as Winx. She has got a long, long, long, long way to go. 9:10. We'll catch up with Adam Blenko once we unfreeze him live from Canberra next year on Giddy Up.
2: St Andrews multi-vehicle crash, Hume Motorway, Raby Road overpass, southbound Reesby multi-vehicle crash, Melpira Road, Edgar Street. Traffic is slow for East Lake Southern Cross Drive coming up towards the ED, and also very busy Warringa Freeway, North Sydney. 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Sydney traffic to keep you moving on SEN track, 15:39 a.m.
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0: Welcome back to Giddy Up. There's plenty of questions and statements coming through on the Gareth Horse and Hound text line, but we love it. And we're seeing something special with Carring Rising. We saw Tempted return in the Concord. How good was she when you knuckled down and looked at her numbers?
1: You froze me out there, and I think you froze me out just so you could excuse yourself from your autumn glow comments.
0: Yeah, I didn't mean it.
1: You've got to own them. You've got to own them, Gary.
0: 100%. But if I did mean it, I would own it. But I must have stepped up with the wording that I use, and I apologise for that. But she could get into Winx type of territory. She keeps on winning, but as I said, she's got a long way to go.
1: She could. Tempted could, but she has even further to go.
0: Yes.
1: But she did briefly there, I suppose, win well enough and fast enough. The time was good. And I think it was interesting, actually, what Chad Schofield said about she probably just travelled a little bit too quickly. She was probably in a gear above herself over 1,000 metres there. Yeah. But she still managed to eventually find those feet and really put it away. So there was probably a brief moment after that performance and putting a number on that performance, back right at her absolute best at 1,000 metres, or very close to it. There's probably a moment there where you think, oh, well, maybe we do have something to stick it to this Hong Kong nag come the mountain race. But 24 hours later, he kind of shut that down a little bit. but it was a good Concord, very good Concord. As I said, she was back essentially at her best, and Headwall was back essentially at his best too. And I dare say with a cleaner run through, he probably runs to a new peak, which is I think a massive hat tip to Maddie Smith, who's having an absolute run at the moment, and Headball's another one who's run right up to that. And then an old mate there in Beedman, who I had flagged as a potentially very, very good horse off his two-year-old form, and thought he might be slightly undersold because he'd done it on the mud up there at the Gold Coast. I've been proven largely wrong in the sort of 18 months since then, but I think there was a little flicker there on Saturday that maybe he's ready to be the horse I thought maybe one day he could be, which is to say a fringe Group 1 horse over sprint trips. But depending on where you aim this spring, being a fringe Group 1 horse isn't going to get you far.
0: No. I reckon, so just having a look at the horses that are in contention for the Everest, Tempter will get a slot. I think they want a slot with Bavewack, but they'll have to watch and see what he does in a Manicado. Ninja, what'd you make of his booking to the Everest there on Saturday?
1: Yeah. There are slots to be taken, and he's as promising as any. In fact, from a ratings point of view, Ninja, Tempted, and Live Another Day are all basically, I think, 120, 120, 119, and all with pluses and Ps all over them. So they're all at that sort of, at that level, ready to move into the top flight in Australia. And the top flight at the moment, as we've discussed time and time again, looks pretty shaky with the two stars, Jimmy and Jolie, who are a few pounds ahead of that, so 123.4. But probably looking like they're, you know, maybe I'm being unfair, but let's say on the way out. Big Bad Briasa's I'm sure Wayne's going to tell us that he's come back bigger and better than ever, but I'll believe it when I see it.
0: Yeah
1: flying. So he's in that sort of low 120s as well, but he's been patchy. And as I said, I'll believe it when I see it. I'd probably rather be with that trio who have come back and won and have upside and are close enough anyway.
0: Yeah. So you've got Jimmy Starrs at 26. He'll have to go to Manicato to prove himself if he's ready to go into an Everest. Brias is at a big price. I reckon Beebin, I'm going to have a chat to Henry Field, the managing director of Newgate. I reckon if you own Beebin and you've got a slot and you get 700,000, your money back for running last, and he's your horse in a way. I know that they team up. Who do they team up with, Newgate? GPI Racing. So they've got a partner, GPI Racing, but you'd just go with Beebin, wouldn't you? He could run into the money.
1: Optimistically, you probably do. I mean, I don't know the economics of it outside of just trying to pick a horse who can run really well in it. I think if you were trying to get the most out of Beebin in my view, which is to try and win races, and I'm not collecting the prize money. I'm just betting on them. So I don't really care what the pot is at the end. I wouldn't go to the Everest because I think I wouldn't back him in there.
0: No. You might back him in a Sydney Stakes. There are other
1: races. I could back. He looks like a Sydney Stakes horse.
0: Yeah, every day of the week.
1: For sure and certain. I tell you, you could come down and run in a Scalacci or something like that, which would be extremely gettable for him.
0: We might ask.
1: You know, and if you got...
0: Yeah, so
1: you know, if you got 9-4, you have a big enough bet. Who needs the Everest if you have a big enough bet at the 9-4 in a Scalacci?
0: Especially if you're on your wage at racingandsports.com these days, who are absolutely flying, Adam. Hey, I've got to take a break. We'll come back with more of Adam Blinko next here on Giddy Up.
2: St Andrews multi-vehicle crash, Hume Motorway, Raby Road overpass, southbound Reesby multi-vehicle crash, Melchiora Road, Edgar Street. Traffic is slow for East Lake Southern Cross Drive coming up towards the ED and also very busy Warringah Freeway, North Sydney. 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Sydney traffic to keep you moving on SEN track, 15:39 a.m.
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0: Special guest here from racingandsports.com, the co-host of the Punter's Preamble, which is probably one of the most popular racing podcasts going around these days. Along with Simon Dinopoulos, they're flying at the moment. And he's been able to tell us how well Kane Rising rated there on Sunday. So he's in, as expected, once you had a look at the time, he is in Black Caviar type of territory, Kane Rising, and he's going to be awfully hard to beat in the Everest. Tempted's at $9 with Bet365. So the last one on the Everest, Adam, is Tempted the clear second pick to Kane Rising in your eyes?
1: In my eyes, she is our best defence at this stage. I don't know if it's as clear cut on the numbers. So I think you could look at the same numbers and interpret them differently. So there would be still debate about who is the biggest defence in our office anyway. So and what, I know that my Greek mate doesn't necessarily agree.
0: Sorry, take us inside the inner sanctum of the racingandsports.com offices then, like the debate, if that's okay.
1: Yeah, yeah. So it's pants optional at Racing and Sports on all days. Yes, oh, you wanted to talk about the debate?
0: Yeah.
1: sorry.
0: What kind of operation does Gary run there at racingandsports.com?
1: Fast and loose would be this.
0: Yes. Grant Fallon's still allowed to turn up to the Christmas party?
1: Oh, he just drifts in. Yeah, absolutely. Well, that's true of every Christmas party in Canberra, Gareth. Just might drift in. That's
0: Ricky Stewart turns comes up.
1: That all just comes with the territory.
0: Yeah.
1: The debate, though, the debate is whether... So ratings in themselves are... It's important probably to remember that ratings are, for the most part anyway, it depends on your parameters, if you like, but it's... For the most part, a task in description. So the ratings describe what has happened. So they don't necessarily, we can get confused, and people do get confused about what they're using their ratings for. Is it description or is it prediction? So timeform ratings are descriptive. They describe what has happened in a principled statistical manner. But they don't predict the future. There is a predictive element to them, obviously. Higher-rated horses win more often than lower-rated horses, but they don't necessarily out-predict the market, for example. The market has information beyond the timeform rating or the rating of a speed figure of a racehorse.
0: What kind of information? Tomorrow's race. Can you give us an example of what information they would have then, the market?
1: So the market is beyond simple things, like the market is able to figure out whether this race, well, I say able to figure out, is to estimate fairly efficiently over time whether this race is suitable for this horse. So Kane Rising's rated 137. If he turns up in the Koonji tomorrow,
0: I'd still back him.
1: There would be, I would probably be tempted, but there'd be a price, and the market would do a good job of figuring out how likely he was to run to that rating over 2000. Things like barriers, they're not going to worry Kane Rising because he's fast. Jockey bookings, and the real big one that the market is clever at figuring out is how well the sample, which is to say the ratings that we have in the book, represent the total distribution of a horse. And another way to say that would be it's really good at picking the upside. So as I said, ratings describe something, but horses, if a horse goes 100, 110 in its first two starts, I think it's silly that you wouldn't sit there and go, well, this is 110 horse. You'd think, well, based on hundreds and hundreds of other horses who have done this, and there isn't actually that many that have done that exact example, well, they typically turn out to be 130 horses. So the ratings themselves are not predictive, they're descriptive. And it's in that bit that the fists start flying at RNS HQ. It's over that sort of section that we can debate and argue and decide, okay, well, there's not a lot of debate that Tempted ran 120 plus or minus some error margin on the weekend. But there is some debate about whether she'll run 124 five in an Everest, or whether she is absolutely maxed out at 120 and she'll struggle to run it again. So that's where the debate lies, and it gets heated.
0: Who's more of a chance in your eyes to run 125, Guesthouse or Tempted?
1: Do you know, it's as if you've got the office bugged, because that is exactly where the debate between, well, me and Simon in particular at the moment lies. He would tell you that it's Guesthouse, and I do see his point. And I think it's probably Tempted, and I don't think he sees my point. I need to make it clearer.
0: Yeah. Well, time will tell, and that's as Adam O'Brien said in that, I've got to get that clip so I can just keep on replaying it when we have these type of discussions. The best part about racing is people's opinion, and you are well rewarded if your opinion's right. Like, you'd be able to take Simon, you'll have a bet for, I don't know, Red Rooster or one of
1: Kingsley's Chicken in Canberra, Gareth.
0: The best ever restaurant in Canberra, where you can have that bet who beats who home between Tempted and Guesthouse. And that's the beautiful part about racing, I reckon. So it is going to be interesting, the Everest. Kane Rising at $1.40. I think if he turns up and he's ready to rock and roll and he trials nicely, he'll start probably $1.05 on the Whirlpool, I would imagine. Come that Saturday.
1: Yeah. I was saying the other day, they might actually charge you to print the ticket out.
0: Yes. Even if Sack talks him down after a trial, and we all know he doesn't mean it, but he's trying to take the pressure off himself. So, the Everest is going to be a great race. I love your tweet there the other day on your social media platforms. Like, how good are the four-year-old mares? headed by Tempted, of course, but it was great to see My Gladiola win that Group 1 on Saturday.
1: Yeah, terrific. That was a perfect storm, getting in just before the storm there for My Gladiola, and she was well placed, obviously, and I think they would just be so happy that it was at Sandown, not Moonee Valley, because I think that played to her strengths. And then once you do get that lovely setup and everything, you know, the stage is set, there's a bit of pressure on Johnny McArdle there to produce her at her best. Tick, he did that. And then there's a bit of pressure on Jamie Mott to not stuff it up. And tick, he did that. So perfectly executed. And yeah, she was bang there with her lightning second from first up last prep. So I suppose the next challenge for her is to be able to take that deep into a prep and to replicate it over and over again and even improve on it if she wants to win something even a bit better. But she doesn't really need to, I suppose. That's a great moment. Yeah. And, every time a horse wins a sprint now, it's, you know, a bit like every time a horse wins a staying handicap, we say, well, is that a Melbourne Cup horse? Is that an Everest horse? Yeah. I don't think she probably is, and I think she'd probably be best to avoid it. But she's done her job to some extent.
0: Mr. Brightside's looking for four Maccabi Divas on Saturday, and it was a great ride legend by Craig Williams. What a legend he is. I was talking to a few of his owners there the other day, and they said, forget Maccabi Diva. If he wins four Maccabi Divas, it should be the Mr. Brightside Stakes after Saturday. I said, well,
1: I'll sign the petition.
0: Yeah, yes. Three Melbourne Cups are hard to beat, I was telling them. But anyway, Mr. Brightside, they should name a bar after him at Flemington if he can do that anyway. What a champion he's been. If Blake Shinn rides him like Craig Williams rode him there last year, will She's Alibi still be too quick for him with her turn of foot?
1: Do you know, that would be the way to bring her potentially undone. So if I'm going off the top of my head here. I think Mr. Brightside won it last year with a time figure in the 60s.
0: Yes.
1: Which is to say that the time was what we would expect to be competitive in a Matoa maiden. And the three-time Maccabi Diva winner and two-time Doncaster winner who nearly beat Romantic Warrior in a Cox Plate was able to win a race running to that time.
0: Yes.
1: So that tells you what sort of a farce we were dealing with last year. I don't think they would want that for She's Alibi. I'm not saying she couldn't overcome it and that she doesn't have speed, but I think they would much prefer things to gallop along. I think Peter Moody's hinted at this as well, so he's probably picked up on it as well, is that she really does love pressure and she can run through high pressure. And so I think that's probably part of the thinking there. I know he said I had two trips to Sydney, et cetera, but I think part of the thinking might be that going back to 1500 and being at 1500 is some sort of little niggle in the back of his mind. He's probably trying to really dot the I's and cross the T's, I'm sure, and that might be so many of them are crossed and dotted, but that might be the one little thing just sitting there going, geez, could she get outpaced deep into a preparation at 1500? And on Saturday, I don't think she'd want a race where the time figure is in the 60s. I think she's more than happy to run into the 110s because she can.
0: Yeah. The Maccabi Diva is a dangerous race because most of these horses are second up or first up. As Chris Waller pointed out, their grand finals are later on, even though this is a Group 1. It's really a progressive race for all of these horses, and they do not want to have gut busters. So when I have a look at this field, She's Alibi, no. Sir Delius, 1600, first up. Will he put pressure on Mr. Brightside? He will be ridden by Craig Williams, so he knows Mr. Brightside better than anyone. Eliana will be out the back. Autumn Boy won't put any pressure. Treasure at the moment can go forward, but she's been trained for a Caulfield Cup. Birdman and Buckaroo, they'll be out the back. Half Yours, no. Tom Kitten's not going to be there. Another Will, maybe. I Hope A Wins, no. Light Infantry Man, whether they go down that path or not, he needs to put pressure in the race. So I think She's Alibi will be hoping he does turn up, Light Infantry Man, looking at the market that I see in front of me now, Adam.
1: Yeah, well, Light Infantry Man would actually benefit. Not going to beat them in a dash. Yeah. No. So he would... It'd suit him to rip it along and it'd probably suit her, which in a weird game theoretical way rolls around and suits her again, so it doesn't suit him. That does sound a little bit tricky, but she's good enough that, it's a very soft alarm. I'm not smashing the red button here and saying we have a problem. There's a little question for her to answer there because she has done her best work in high-pressure situations, and I think – The analogy I always make is that it would be easier to beat Tiger Woods at sort of putt-putt than it would be to beat him on a championship course over 8,000 metres. He'd beat you by further when it got harder and the easier it is. So if they're running a time in the 60s, well, a lot of horses can do that.
0: Yeah.
1: Whereas if you take the time and you say, okay, and this is why Aidan O'Brien, I think they've been stuffing it up lately, but this is why Aidan O'Brien always wants those races won and run in really fast time, because he backs his horses to be the fastest and says, look, I'm going to set the bar up here and back my horses to jump it. And if you're too weak, you won't get there.
0: No.
1: So if it's going to be run and won in 60, all of a sudden,

0: a lot of horses that can get there, and you don't chuck those weak ones out.
1: No.
0: So that would be some sort of niggle. It would compress the probabilities of winning as well. So if she's an alibi, you'd love Light Infantry Man to be in there and just running them along. It doesn't have to be crazy, but just running them along at a, you know, a reasonable clip to make it a fair test and to make it, well, a test at all.
1: We've got a few more questions and we've got the take your picks before we let you go. Is well written, the way that she went there on Saturday winning the prize here, because a lot of our friends in New Zealand want me to ask you this, does she deserve to be favourite for the Epsom?
0: Yes, because what else would be?
1: Autumn Boy is definitely going there. So obviously change of mind, which is unusual from the Waller camp. He will go to the Maccabi Diva and then back to Sydney. The Epsom will be his race. McDonald's been booked to ride.
0: Yeah, fair enough. So he's a credible danger.
1: Yeah.
0: Attica's humming along for it. So they're probably the two that quickly spring to mind, but Althoff, she's rated Mr. better. Miller. Yeah, so if that's what she's got to race, if they were the two that she had to race, well as they're going, they should come across the Tasman charging, chest out. They should come across like Vikings,
1: yes,
0: if that's what they've got to race. Autumn Boy, yeah, I'd be a little, that will take some more beating, although he was only just a return, wasn't he? And she was better than him first up. So I think she's a bit more special, a bit more electric than Autumn Boy as well. So, yeah, she deserves to be favourite, absolutely. She's a ripper, and I hope we look at these sort of similar profiling horses coming across from New Zealand, and they do have a terrific record. I know we like to, you know, we get a bit snobbish.
1: Yes.
0: And we like to look down our nose. Well, we've got to look down our nose at someone. So we like to look down our nose, you know, at the horses, particularly the non-classic horses over there in New Zealand. but the ones that have come here have typically run their numbers, and she's got good numbers. So I would back her in. It'll be 4 weeks before we're claiming her as one of our own if she does well.
1: Yeah, she'll have an Australian jockey, I think, as well. I don't know who, but problematic Cartwright. I think he's still in contention. But
0: is he not coming? Yeah.
1: They haven't made the decision who actually rides. Now, I've got 10 of the best questions sent through from our listeners on the Garrett's Horse and Hound text line, and then we've got 10 take your picks today because spring has arrived. Talk about the match race and how exciting it will be? That's Let's Make It Happen. That's Semi Highland. He's taking the PISSS. So if that match race ever happens, I can't wait just to tell Semi, shut up. But anyway, it'll be a lot of fun. He'll start favourite, Carling Rising over Autumn Glow, and she's Alibi. What do you think the perfect trip would be for that race? The fairest trip.
0: I don't know.
1: Yeah.
0: The fairest trip? The 1,500.
1: Be perfect.
0: George Ryder's probably borderline fair, but I think he'd probably drag him.
1: Who is the highest rated horse Carling Rising has beaten? How's that compared to Black Caviar? That could be a difficult question without notice.
0: Yeah, that is a difficult question without notice because I will inevitably forget one, but it's nothing. That is, and I like to make fun of the What's He Beaten Brigade because that's obviously we can measure them beyond something as simple as beating good horses. But it does feel like he is a good enough horse, a great enough horse, in fact, to deserve to have better opposition, if you know what I mean. He's Black Caviar benefited, I think, from having such brilliant rivals, like having, and it wasn't just Haylist, but Buffering and the list goes on. There was actually, you know, even horses like Epaulette and Rain Affair and these sort of horses, they were terrific, terrific sprinters. It was a vintage era for sprinting, and she just happened to be dominant and an outlier even in a vintage, you know, time. So, it is a shame that at this stage the names that spring to mind are probably the best of Helios Express and Saturno Rev are probably the two best horses that he's knocked around, and he could obviously knock around far better ones. Unfortunately, we don't really have anything better than them to offer up a sacrifice either at the altar of Carling Rising. It'd be nice to, you know.
1: Yeah, poor old Carling Rising, if he could talk, you'd say, shut up. Like, I'm beating or I have to beat. I'm smashing the clock.
0: I know.
1: Give me something to challenge me, and we haven't got anything.
0: I think he would love to have something to challenge him, but the cupboard is largely bare, I think you'd have to say. There's not a lot there. Maybe you could go and race that. It's a horse called Englishman on dirt over in America.
1: Yeah, that'd be fair.
0: He's very fast. You should go and race him on dirt. Now, then the legend would grow.
1: You will see another Black Caviar. You will see another Winx. What you won't see is another Maccabi Diva and 3 Melbourne Cups in a row. That's why she's the greatest. That's interesting.

0: only so many pub debates that we can have.
1: I'm pretty sure Adam tipped the ARC winner at a decent price last year. What's his thoughts this year? And there's a couple of other questions there. Kostad was placed there in France on the weekend. Would you send him to Sydney for a Golden Eagle? That's from Damien.
0: Yeah, Erden Ali beat him for Francis Henri Graffard in a ridiculous 93 seconds for the Longchamp mile, which obviously on a day of when Kai Ying Rising was running 106, you had to run something pretty special against the clock to get anyone's attention. But Erden Ali on an ordinary Sunday would have got the time figure. And he's stiff to run that. I don't have a faster time for the Longchamp mile in the books. But Gustav was disappointing behind him all the same. And I think, I'm not sure all is entirely well with him there. So okay. I think it might be back to the drawing board with Gustav.
1: All right, then. We're ready to go with our Take Your Picks. The music will be playing. Next week, I don't know if we might just have questions for Adam and we'll see. We'll go for an hour and a half. But here we go. We've got Take Your Picks. We've got 10 of them, maybe 11. Giga Kick v Jimmy Starr.
0: Right here, right now?
1: Yes.
0: Oh, it's Jimmy. It's Jimmy now, I think, even though both of them probably have questions to answer.
1: She's Alibi v. Sir Dillius.
0: She's Alibi.
1: Bangkok Hottie v. Pretty Baby.
0: Pretty Baby, pretty comfortably, I would say, yeah. In terms of ratings straight off the weekend, that's not competitive.
1: That's Pride of South Australia type of stuff there you just mentioned for Pretty Baby.
0: It is.
1: Flying the...
0: It is. I was already looking for something in Cup Week. Okay. It's always in Cup Week.
1: Char Wolf, there's a couple of options for you here. Cox Plate v. King Charles.
0: Cox Plate.
1: Fiend v. Seven Stakes. The Fiend she'll take on Pride of Jenny on the Sunday after the grand final.
0: Oh, is that a... This is for Char Wolf?
1: Yeah, Char Wolf.
0: Potential option.
1: Yeah.
0: I don't care.
1: Birdman, it can't be Dave or Underwood.
0: Well, Buckaroo is the Underwood horse. They're going to rename the Underwood the Buckaroo, so right. I think Birdman better do the Maccabi Diva.
1: Mike Gladiola as a Fura.
0: Yeah, that's a great one. Because I dare say that they've had a little look at Asfura and think that they've got one. They've got an Asfura in their own yard, and well, that's why they're looking at the UK.
1: Correct, yeah.
0: Very smart. Let's say Gladiola and let's go for the old Here and Now.
1: Beautiful. St. Gothard, Trombolt, or Central Europe. There's three of them there.
0: Yeah. Trombolt is the ratings horse. I'll go for Central Europe because I think he's moving into much maligned territory and I like a much maligned horse.
1: Fangirl Treasure the Moment.
0: Over the Journey, it's Fangirl, but I'll take Treasure the Moment now because I might get an earn in the next month.
1: Yeah, that was their career. That was a poor one. Romantic Warrior, So You Think.
0: So You Think. Pangs so my heart, I'd say you think. Yeah, what a beautiful horse.
1: What a champ romantic warrior.
0: Absolutely. He made it hard, but So You Think is, personally anyway, you know what I was saying before, you've got to sometimes let go of the objective and breathe in some of that subjective air. So You Think's walking on air in my mind.
1: Kai Ying Rising, Black Caviar.
0: Same thing. I'm Black Caviar because I can still see her moving in my mind. The way she used to run through those races was visceral. Moved me, whereas Kai Ying Rising feels more... I shouldn't say anything bad about Kai Ying Rising. There's nothing bad to say, but she moved me.
1: No, there you go. I was going to have a Take Your Pick. I just thought about it then and I haven't got another one to compare her with or Take Your Pick. Jamie Mott, Johnny McArdle. I was going to say Luke Nolan, Peter Moody, but that's probably unfair on McArdle and Mott. They've been a wonderful association for so long, or combination. So I'll think of one next week.
0: I would say for Vic provincial punters, Jamie Mott tends to be there. If they're the squad of guys who really love the provincials in Victoria, and there is a good squad of them, and they all tend to be good people, actually, they would chair.

0: Jamie Rod around the state, I reckon. Yep. He's much loved by the everyday punter.
1: Hey, always a pleasure, Adam. We appreciate your time as always. The Punter's Preamble on the racingandsports.com social media and podcast platforms. You can listen to it on Thursday. And what a weekend it promises to be this weekend as well. So bring it on.
0: Yep, Irish Champions weekend. Can't wait.
1: And that is a big week, especially for some of the contenders for the Spring Carnival Irish Champions weekend, because a few of those horses will be competing there in Ireland, and then they go into or get set to go into quarantine after that. So
0: yeah, seven Group Ones, and in Australia, we're worried about the Group Three Kilternan Stakes. That's our favourite every year.
1: Thanks, mate. Yes. There's Pleasure. 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Lloyd Kennewell to join me next year on Giddy Up.
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1: Welcome back to Giddy Up. Gareth Hall with you. Thanks to Bet365. I'm looking forward to catching up with Lloyd Kennewell. There's a few in the back office here at Giddy Up that are in love with a few of Lloyd's three-year-olds. So we've got the great man on this morning. G'day, Lloyd. Thanks for your time, mate.
9: Thanks, Gareth. Good to chat.
1: Geez, you must be excited with the team that you've got heading into the spring.
9: Got some nice horses. It's obviously plenty of hard work, and you always sort of every year go to the sales, try and buy some nice horses. That some end up nice, some end up slow. Every now and then you get a nice fast one. So I think we've got a pretty good crop of horses at the moment, which is fantastic across the board.
1: And the Poseidon Stakes is always a good race, basically, to kick off the spring for these three-year-olds. And Mbube made quite the impression there on debut. Have you been happy with him on his way back to the races after dominating that race on the hillside track at Sandown in the middle part of winter?
9: Yeah, he's been good, mate. He's going along really, really well at the moment. He's obviously had two nice trials just to sort of bring him back to a good level of fitness, and obviously a few gallops in between, and he's going along really, really well. Obviously, even prior to his first start, we made a plan to hopefully be heading for these better races over the spring, and everything's sort of just gone the right way, which is good to see.
1: So how do you get him to a Coolmore Stud Stakes?
9: Yeah, he's got to win his way in, doesn't he?
1: Yes.
9: He's got to keep running well, and you got to earn your right to be there for a race of that calibre. So I just felt that after obviously his super win first up, it was obviously time to put the brakes on, and obviously I'd already sort of set out a program for him and just sort of

0: want to be the new kid on the block a little bit. I don't want to be going around in August, so to speak. I want him to sort of be peaking for when he gets to the 31st of October.
1: Yeah. What are your expectations with him on Saturday? Do you expect him to go really close?
0: Yeah, I would. I think there's nowhere to hide. You sort of got to be ready for these sort of races as a colt. You got to be prepared. If you're off your game, you're not in the finish. So you need to be as ready as you can be without being ready, if that makes sense.
1: Yeah.
0: And that's probably where he's at. He's in really good shape, really good order. Coat looks pretty good, but with room for improvement for obviously to get to hopefully the Dane Hill and the Coolmore after that.
1: Is he a better horse than Organised Crime?
0: Good question. Henry Field won't want to listen to this.
1: No, he's about to join us in just a moment.
0: Is he?
1: Yes.
0: Yeah, he's one of my good mates, Henry. He's a good fella. Look, in fairness, I think they're both pretty high-quality colts. I think Mbube is a lot more straightforward, remote-control car-esque. You can put him where you want in the run. Whereas Organised Crime has a few traits of his full brother, King's Gambit. He wants to get that head up and just be a little bit aggressive. He's a lovely colt, 540 kilos of him, and he moves well, and he worked terrific this morning, but he's just got to get his match play right. So I think a lot of people didn't expect him to go from a sale maiden to, he only needed two more hops to win a Vane Stakes in his second start, and I think he's taken more progression since then to now. So he's definitely going the right way as well, and he's a horse that's probably at peak fitness for the sheer fact he kicked off late in winter. And now, obviously, he's gone right the way through. But both lovely colts to deal with. They don't put a foot wrong on the ground, and they eat, work, and sleep every day. They just do it the right way for you. So it makes my job a bit easier.
1: So both will go around there on Saturday?
0: Yeah, Ethan Brown was pre-booked, obviously, for Organised Crime. He wanted to stick with him.
1: Yeah.
0: And obviously, Mark Zara wanted to always ride Mbube. He's done all the work on him, and he was keen to obviously commit early, so it was good.
1: Is Eternal Warrior better than both of them?
0: I'd be doing disrespect to Blue Bloods and the owners of that if I said that.
1: No.
0: He's a lovely horse. He obviously won on debut. He probably should have nearly won a Blue Diamond in fairness to him.
1: It was enormous.
0: Yeah, if he drew a barrier, he'd probably win the race. But they don't pay out on should have. And obviously, unfortunately, he had a bad injury when he arrived to Sydney. And he was obviously sore up there. He's been in rehab ever since. The horse is... made really good progress, but you won't see him over the spring, unfortunately.
1: Right, okay.
0: So it'll be more so an autumn carnival horse. So he'll just be basically getting ready for the autumn next year, and hopefully he's the young horse that's the fresh horse back for autumn, because he's a lovely horse. He's a really nice colt. And as I said, like, to have three really nice, good quality colts in the stable of a size of stable with 30 in work, I think it's a fantastic achievement for our team.
1: Yeah, as I said, you've got one hell of a team at the moment. And there's a mare called Karen with two R's that I'm looking forward to seeing. We haven't seen her since the 10th of December of 2025. And on that day, on debut, she beat a horse by the name of Sassapeel, who goes, okay, Lloyd. So how is she going, and will we get to see her this week sometime?
0: Yeah, you will, I reckon. I've entered her for Geelong Friday, Morfettville Saturday, Sale Sunday. you'll more than likely see her at one of those places.
1: Yeah.
0: You've got to treat her on her own merits rather than the Sassapeel form. The form's huge out of the race, because I think Cavs horse, Something Gorgeous, was also a city winner and stakes winner after that. That maiden was very hot. We thought she'd nearly win that day. She was actually very good odds, and she won with a bit of authority. Was 40s.
1: Okay.
0: She was very good. She's a lovely mare, and I wasn't happy with the way she come up over this last preparation. I trialed her, and I just felt that it was all too soon after her win. She just wasn't handling life as good as she should have. Put her away, spelled her, and hopefully, much to the happiness of the owners, they've been patient, and she will return hopefully this week, and she's going very, very well. She trialed good. She's worked well, but hard to place a four-year-old mare, Gareth, of her ilk. I think she's a stakes horse in the making, but just to try and get it a winning ways again straight away, this time of year is not easy. There's no free kicks around. So wherever she goes, she'll be hard to beat. She has to draw good, otherwise you'll see her scratched a few times.
1: Yeah, so we'll back her if she goes to the races. Does that mean you're confident?
0: Yeah, look, if she goes to Geelong, obviously she's going to be very hard to beat in the market. Everybody's seen her and everyone knows her. They're all waiting for her, I think, but... yeah, she's a quality mare and just need to... I just want to get her...

0: back to winning ways before I sort of raise the bar with her. But she's a, I think, a stakes horse in waiting.
1: Do we get to see Meridius this weekend? We haven't seen him since he defeated King Zephyr in that good race in the winter.
0: Yeah, he's flying. He won't go around this weekend. Yep. He's just sort of holding back a little bit. I'm just sort of waiting for his coat to let go. And I'll be honest, I'm trying to keep him to fewer runs as possible, working back from the grand final, which will be Magic Millions in January. It's actually not that far away. So Magic Millions Cup's his grand final. Okay. Looks like I've got a slot for the Supernova and the Meteorite.
1: Well,
0: so
1: we've got a slot. I was about to ask you, any chance that we can maybe negotiate? I know you're probably already... Have you signed the papers yet, Lloyd?
0: I reckon it's a done deal, Gareth.
1: Grand final tickets. I can just ask Hutchie out the back there. I've got grand final tickets. Probably get your tickets to Lords, Super Bowl tickets. Well, you know...
0: Sounds good. We've got to talk.
1: Yeah, we do have to talk. I've got to start to get on the front foot about this.
0: I need to know how many people you're telling this to, though. You could be selling the dream to four or five of us trainers like that, I reckon.
1: You're the only one. Cindy Alderson, we might just sell the truck for her, but...
0: She's
1: got Jigsaw, but she's only probably going... She's only got the 1,200-metre race.
0: Well, I think my bloke's probably the right one for the 1,400 at Pakenham, isn't he?
1: Yeah.
0: Looks his sort of right, ideal race, but, yeah, like I said, I'm going to keep him fresh, one run into the Meteorite, and then obviously to the Supernova, and then it's a month to Magic Millions. So it's a pretty straightforward situation for that horse. He's going really, really well. He's lightly raced and he's actually going better than ever. So couldn't be happier with him, to be honest. So I wonder if you will see him.
1: Could you do deals? You could probably do deals with two different slot holders, I reckon. One for the 1,200-metre race and one for the 7 furlong race.
0: You're trying to sell yourself because you want to get Jigsaw for the Meteorite, I reckon.
1: Do you know what? I've got a feeling I don't think I'll be able to compete with Ladbrokes or any of those organisations, but you never know.
0: Brokes, geez, I don't know if they'll give away grand final tickets like you
1: are. No. Yeah, well, they've probably got a box.
0: Wow. So is SEN, haven't they?
1: Yeah, we have, actually. I've got to tick it off with the boss, but I think we'll be all right. Anyway, we're going to have a tent. It's a great concept, and I think they've got the launch of the slot races, Southside Racing, there tomorrow. So, we'll be there, and we're excited to be part of it. But you should be excited, Lloyd. What a team that you've got. Are we having a bet this weekend? If I gave you $100, we're going to wait for the draws. Yes,
0: you're being very bossy early in the week.
1: I'll have to get you on Thursday
0: morning. Look, I'd say wherever Karen goes, let's roll with her on Friday. If she runs Friday at Geelong and draws a barrier, she should be awfully hard to beat. And
1: who rides?
0: We're a nice team. Mark Zara won't ride because he's going to the NFL.
1: Oh, yeah, the NFL, yeah.
0: I was with him this morning. I said, I've actually got tickets. I said, but I bet I'm not sitting where you are. He goes, no, I'm in a box. I thought you would be. Definitely no Mark Zara at Geelong Friday. So Lachlan Nindorf will be the rider. Good person to fill in, that's for sure. He's a good rider.
1: Good on you, mate. We appreciate your time. And, good luck this weekend. And sure you answer our phone calls.
0: Make sure you ring me and we'll talk off air about this plot, all right?
1: Perfect. See you, mate. There's Lloyd Kennewell there. 35 minutes past 9, we're going to take a break. Who's next? I think Henry Phil will be our special guest. Of course, the boss of Newgate.
2: On the Hume Motorway in St Andrews, an earlier multi-vehicle crash southbound at Raby Road still has moderate traffic back to the overpass of Campbelltown Road. Glenwood, a broken down car on Old Windsor Road northbound at Celebration Drive, and Lansdowne, a breakdown the Hume Highway eastbound approaching Henry Lawson Drive. For children, fighting cancer is one thing, fighting adult treatment is another. 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Sydney traffic to keep you moving on SEN Track, 15:39 AM.
3: Forget what you've been told about greyhound racing. The truth is, New South Wales has led the nation in reform, with the welfare of greyhounds being the number one priority. Serious race day injuries have fallen by 91%. More greyhounds are now rehomed than bred, and the industry contributes more than $750 million yearly to the New South Wales economy without needing any taxpayer funds. Greyhound racing leads the way in reform, so it's time the conversation moved forward. Search GNRSW News and discover the truth.
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1: Welcome back to Giddy Up. Time for Breeding and Bloodstock now as we talk breeding and bloodstock shortly with Henry Field, who's about to join us. In fact, he needs a few more minutes, so we'll catch up with Henry in just a moment. Of course, he's got some stars going around in the Newgate colours and they've got a slot in the Everest. So I wonder what they'll do with that slot. Will they go with the horse that they own in Beedman? Because they are guaranteed to get their money back. You get $700,000 for running last. Or will they try and do a deal with another horse and have a crack at trying to beat the champ Carling Rising? So it'll be interesting to hear what Henry has to say about all of that. Obviously, they bred Guesthouse, or he was a Newgate graduate. So it'd be interesting to get his take on that as well. But Henry Field, not far away. And then after that, we've got Trent Masonhalder with the latest racing news, thanks to racing.com, and then the Midweek Masterclass. So still plenty more to come in this hour here on Giddy Up on this Tuesday morning. Henry Field will be our special guest straight after this here on Giddy Up.
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1: Welcome back to Giddy Up. Always great to catch up with Henry Field, of course, the Managing Director of Newgate Bloodstock on the Newgate Farm, one of the biggest farms in the land. And he joins us now. G'day, Henry.
12: Gareth, good morning. How are you?
1: I am very well. Now, I read an article recently. I don't know what publication it was. It was maybe TDN, I think it was. And one of your quotes, you would ask for your advice, and it says, the more positive your intent, the luckier you will become.
12: I'm a big believer in that.
1: Yeah, I really believe that to be true. So what is your intent and a mindset going towards this year's Everest with the slot?
12: Oh, great, great question. Great question. Very difficult year because we're basically trying to handicap the right horse to run second, third, fourth.
1: Mm-hmm.
12: So we made a play for Headwall there on Sunday, which was unsuccessful. Yeah. So we bid on him. I think they're in part negotiation with other parties, and we are. I'm looking, just keeping a very open mind, and we've had a bit of luck the last 3 years. We've had a winner, a fourth, and an out the back. So, just keep an open mind and just really wait closer and closer to the death.
1: Because it's great to have the champions. It's great to have a horse like Kaying Rising, because there's going to be a lot of people that will turn up if they've been lucky enough to get a ticket for Everest Day to watch this superstar go around in Kaying Rising. But from a slot holder's point of view, it does make it difficult. Is there a situation where you go, all right, then Beebman went well enough, we own him, obviously you're in partnership as well with your slot, but you're going to get $700,000 back if you even run last with Beebman. Would you consider him? Because
12: For sure. I mean, I think when you look at like you take Kaying Rising out, he's run home on Saturday in like 31.6 the last 600. He wouldn't disgrace himself in an Everest, and I think based on his run on Saturday and based on his best ratings, he'd be in the mix of horses that would run well. But he's going to run in the Manicato in 3 weeks.
1: Yeah.
12: And if he was to win in the Manicato, then he would be a logical horse to put in the slot. So definitely he would be one of probably six or seven that we've got an open mind to as far as playing on our slot going into the Everest this year.
1: Yeah. Obviously, it's a lot of fun. Do you enjoy the process of trying to identify a horse and doing the negotiations? I still can't believe
12: it. The two things I love most in the world are identifying good horses and doing deals, right? I was born for this.
1: You need to take the camera and follow you around, Henry. It'd be box office.
12: I really enjoy it, actually. It's just been such a great concept, it's a great success story. And it's lovely to have these horses, they're horses that we've seen race so many times in Australia. They're not foreign horses that are flying in, flying out, or horses that have had a couple of runs in Australia. They're horses that as Australian racing fans, we know and we followed their whole careers.
1: Yeah.
12: I think that's what makes it so great. Then you add a horse like Kaying Rising in the mix, who's a world champion, and it makes for great theatre.
1: You can tell me to mind my own business here, but we were talking about it yesterday on Giddy Up on the Mean Stats with Wayne Hawks and Johnny O'Neill. So when you're doing these deals, I guess, with Headwall, is it a deal like, how do you go about it with Kaying Rising in this race? Obviously, it's going to be difficult for a horse like Headwall to beat Kaying Rising. So do you give them more for running second and third? And then obviously there's $700,000 if you finish last, but you probably need some return on your investment.
12: Yeah, you've got to protect your downside. That's the key. Protect your down. When you know you can't win, which you probably can't, which you never say you can't win, but you know mathematically the odds are against any horse beating Kaying Rising, and I think Headwall's a great horse, and that's why we went after him. But I think you've got to protect your downside. That's the key to it. He was a horse that fit our profile. He's in form. His pick rating was very good. The Matt Smith stables really firing. The stables going particularly well. And he's got that weight for age form. So, but equally, you've got to protect your downside because it's like writing a check for $700,000 go. if it goes the wrong way, it can certainly ruin what would have been a good October if you're blowing up the guts of $700,000.
1: So it'll be interesting to see what you do then. So that's Beebman going to the Manicato.
12: He'll go to the Manicato, and that'll be a good race. I think Baywalk's going there and some pretty smart horses. Yeah. So it'll take a good one to win that race. I assume the horses that ran well in the Moira on Saturday will go there.
1: Mike Gladiola, correct. Giga Kick will be there. It'll be a great great race. Yeah. Live Another Day is the boom horse, the country galloper from Warrnambool. He'll go to the Bobby Lewis and then to the Manikado. So it's going to be a beauty. I reckon the winner of the Manikado, or maybe even the top two or three, will be getting slots in the Everest if they want them.
12: I think for sure. Yeah, I think for sure. I reckon the top three, the Manikado, will gradually get slots. It's my feeling on it. I think that's probably right.
1: Who's the most exciting horse racing in the Newgate colours at the moment?
12: You know, we really have high hopes for Campione d'Italia. Yeah. Came out of the two-year-old siege and was doing a lot wrong and still winning Group 1s. And he put in a clunker first up, which we couldn't quite work out. Like, Chris has been absolutely delighted with how he's been going. Everyone's been galloping him. You know, couldn't have spoken more highly of his work. So he'll trial on Friday more than likely and go straight into the Golden Rose. And I'd love to see him bounce back because he's a horse that I think has immense natural ability. Hopefully he can put his best foot forward in the Golden Rose.
1: So he's your Caulfield Guineas horse. Is that the plan?
12: I'd say more than likely he'll go, if he runs well in the Golden Rose, go to the Caulfield Guineas. And they're very happy with him. So I could see him running a much improved race in the Golden Rose. We've got a colt running on Saturday, actually, in the farm colours, called Organised Crime, that we bred on the farm and retained a part of. And he's a talented horse with Lloyd Kenny. He's a full brother to King's Gambit. He's got a lot of King's Gambit's kind of mannerisms. Lots of ability, but it goes a bit fiercely. I think we ran King's Gambit in the Poseidon, and he ripped and teared the whole way and then capitulated. So hopefully Organised Crime can settle better on Saturday and find the line strongly. But he's a pretty smart horse.
1: We just had Lloyd Kennewell on the show just before you.
12: He said
1: there's not much between his 2 3-year-olds. He's got Ambuba, who of course is the equal favourite in early markets for the Poseidon. But he did give your horse a good push. Obviously he's got a lot to learn. But Ethan Brown wants to ride him. And he nearly won there the other day. He was a big price and he ran a big race. So...
12: I'm sure it's just like his full brother. If Ethan Brown, who's obviously a
1: good judge,
12: a star in the making, a very, very good jockey, if he can get the first half right with him, he'll look after the second half himself. It's just getting him to settle the first half is the key to that horse, I would think. Much like the family. So, but it's good. And then we've got Militarize running in the Theo Marks on Saturday, who's been a good old stalwart for the team. And we've got a big crop of 2-year-olds about to sort of have the pressure put on them over the next month or two. So it's really exciting times.
1: Stay with us, Henry, if it's okay. I want to ask you about the breeding season that's about to head into full swing. Is it started? It starts in September, doesn't it?
12: Yes, it started last week. Stallions are breeding, mares are foaling, and we're off and going.
1: So I want to ask you about your stallions, especially Extreme Choice, straight after this here on Giddy Up.
12: Sure.
2: On the Human Motorway in St Andrews, an earlier multi-vehicle crash southbound at Raby Road still has moderate traffic back to the overpass of Campbelltown Road. Glenwood, a broken down car on Old Windsor Road, northbound at Celebration Drive, and Lansdowne, a breakdown the Hume Highway eastbound approaching Henry Lawson Drive. For children, fighting cancer is one thing, fighting adult treatment is another. 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Sydney traffic to keep you moving on SEN track, 15:39 AM.
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1: Welcome back to Giddy Up, all thanks to Bet365. 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Henry, it is an exciting time of the year. How do you think the Australian breeding industry is going at the moment? And obviously in the world that we're living in, what's the sales been like for your stallions?
12: Yeah, sales have been good. Yeah. I think, particularly in the last month, I would say through the winter we were down on bookings. Mm-hmm. People were sort of sitting on their hands, umming and ahhing, worrying about government tax decisions and the economy and interest rates and all those things as far as how much money they're going to spend breeding their mares this year. But I feel like in the last month we've had more bookings through August than we've probably ever had in the previous year. So I think people are sort of sitting on their hands, but fundamentally they're going to breed their mares, and bookings have been very strong. We've obviously got only one new stallion this year, Wadton, who's been really popular. He's been really popular, actually. He's been great. He'll breed a big book of mares. But all in all, the bookings are going pretty well.
1: How do you think the racing industry's going then? When you have a look at from a breeding perspective, obviously, that you would get a strong hand on it, because as people are breeding, obviously they've got faith in the industry at the moment.
12: Yeah, I think the industry there's a lot of positives in the industry. I do think that it's contracting, mm-hmm. and we need to be mindful of that. We need to be probably working all together to make sure that our industry goes the right way and keeps building and progressing and not regressing. Mm-hmm. It's really probably important that. I think that we need to really try and work out how to help small breeders better, and owner breeders better, and for the big operators, I think everyone's doing pretty well. But we really need to, the key to our business, Gareth, is to make sure that the guys with 2, 3, and 4 mares are doing well. That's the key, and we need to probably, I think, as an industry, do better to help the smaller breeders, because it's not easy. It's tough. Right. It's tough, and they're the foundation of our industry.
1: How do you do that?
12: Well, I think we need to create better opportunities for education, better financial structures that can help smaller breeders. I think we need to revamp BOBs, for example, in New South Wales. Like it's not what it used to be. I think we need to help small breeders achieve their objectives, be it via helping them, from an educational perspective, but also from probably an incentive perspective, and we really need to probably sit down as an industry and take a look at it. Like I think the racing industry, for the most part is good. Like for example, at the moment, we can depreciate a mare at the age of 12, right?
1: Yeah.
12: That's how the rules work. So once a mare gets the age of 12, you can depreciate it. If you can bring the age of depreciation down to 6, it would be a huge incentive for breeders to keep breeding. And if that was to happen, that would ensure bigger field sizes, more turnover, et cetera. So there's a bit we can do. And I think that, as an industry, we need to really sit down and try and work out how we can make it more attractive for people to stay in the game.
1: Yeah. Extreme Choice, what a superstar he is. Like, how's he going? He's obviously expensive to go to because he's good, and obviously he has a limited booking. But what a champion he's been.
12: He's a phenomenal stallion. Like, we'll never have one again like him.
1: No.
12: He's obviously the only stallion in the history of Australia to sire. I was the only Australian stallion. He's the only Australian stallion. So Tristram did it also, but he's the only Australian stallion ever to sire a Melbourne Cup winner and a Golden Slip winner. But what's phenomenal about it, Gareth, what is actually incredible is that both of those horses, his Golden Slip winner and his Melbourne Cup winner, run of mares that cost no more than $1,000 each.
1: Yeah.
12: So what's going to be fascinating over the next few years is seeing how his progeny perform out of the better mares. Like, you know, for example, we bred a mare Magic Time yesterday, phenomenal mare of Yulong's. And you know, he's breeding mares of ours that are Group 1 winners and producers. And, you know, he's got Lady of Camelot going to him. And the quality of mares he's covering now, he's covering the absolute cream of the crop. So I just can't wait.
1: Yep.
12: The next decade of his life's the most exciting because the quality of mares, the average mare has gone from $1,000 to $1 million.
1: Yeah, stay with us, Henry. I've got to take another break, but I want to ask you a few more about your different stallions. But I don't think Extreme Choice we're getting too many. Well, he won't ever have another $1,000 mare go to him. But you never know. You might be able to ask Henry for a favour. We'll take a break. We'll come back with...
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1: All with you. Busy hour coming your way. We've got the Midweek Masterclass team not far away as we try and find you some winners on a Wednesday afternoon. But my special guest is the Managing Director of Newgate in Henry Field. Henry, we were just having a chat about Extreme Choice. So how many mares can he serve now in a season?
12: So basically one mare a day is what we're working him on. So and that's he's got a major issue with his libido.
1: Yeah.
12: And so, you know, he breeds one a day. And if we keep him to one a day, then he goes into the shed and he handles that. And and we've had great success. Like, his percentage strike rate of getting mares in foal now is excellent compared to what it was, but we just can't overwork him. And we've had actually one of the most highly regarded stay infertility specialists out from Colorado for the last a few weeks ago for the week, who watched him recover, you know, get ready and get set up for the season and test his semen and that type of thing. So we certainly try to get all the best specialists in the world studying him, and every extra pregnancy we get is obviously worth a huge amount to us. So you know, it's he's a phenomenal stadium. We're so just lucky to have him.
1: Yeah. Do you think he can improve that?
12: Well, I don't think he can improve greatly, but I think if we can get like, you know, we've only got to improve him 3%, 4%, you know, by, you know, and it's you know, an extra couple of mares in foal a year, you know, is a huge difference. The horse is, he stands for $350,000, so he's the most expensive stallion that's ever stood in Australia, service fee, and he's every day he's got one mare. You know, you breed one mare and he's got three mares looking for one spot. So he's, the demand for his service is huge. But we're just lucky to have him. And as I said,